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0: 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Just perfect weather for it. It's on until Sunday, 92.5, Triple M Gold, the Gold Coast Original. All right, Red Hot Summer tickets in 11 minutes' time. Going to give you a chance to win that. Jen in Carrara, you got us on.
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0: spent 16 weeks at number one in the UK. Worldwide smash from Bryan Adams. 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Bryan coming back to Australia early 2027. He's going to be up the Triple M One playing the Brisbane Entertainment Centre Monday, March 1. And what's made Bryan laugh this year?
1: 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I've had more laughs this year watching silly dog videos on... 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
2: We're talking with Fran from Narang. All right, Fran, let's get to the good stuff. We need to choose a song for you to sing for the Red Hot Summer Tour tickets. It's Red Hot Summer Tourioki, Fran.
3: Oh, do I have to sing?
2: You know it. What artist and what song?
3: The Boys Light Up.
2: Yeah, it's been a popular one.
3: That's easy.
2: Yeah, is it? In that case, Fran, show us how easy it is.
3: Boys light up.
2: All right, just jump.
3: Boys light up. Light up, light up, light up. Boys light up. That's as good as I can do.
2: That'll be fine. I'll take that, Fran.
3: You will? I tell you what, you're doing well.
2: Yeah, you got tickets for the Red Hot Summer Tour.
3: How good is that? Thanks very much to Triple M.
2: Well, to see that song live from Australian Crawl after 40 years, they're back together. Men at Work, to see all the Men at Work songs and hear their stuff live as well.
3: Yeah, Australian Crawl is probably great, and Men at Work I really love as well. So I'm going to have a great time. It's going to be wonderful.
2: Hey, don't forget about Birds of Tokyo, Eskimo Joe, Boom Crash Opera, Ella Hooper from Killing Heidi. They will be on the bill as well.
3: Thanks very much for that, Alan. You enjoy your day.
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5: Which player?
6: Messi.
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0: Maybe Phil Collins was hanging out on the Gold Coast when he wrote this song. On a day like today, we've got this right the way through the weekend as well. 92.5 Triple M Gold. We are the Gold Coast Original. Our good times and greatest hits while you're working. Out of the 90s, can't wait to get to this.
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0: 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And things are going to get a little steamy because we're back into our good times and greatest hits. And we welcome back one that we've forgotten about. But it is back.
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16: Hi, Rob McLeod with a fresh news update. Just one major building contract has been awarded, with today marking 6 years until the Brisbane Olympics. While Queensland Gymnastics is still waiting for a venue to be locked in, and investigations continue into whether Rockhampton's Fitzroy River can host the rowing. However, Premier David Crisafulli has told us they will be well prepared.
17: I just want people to know we're going to be ready, and we'll be ready in every part of it, not just sporting venues, but world-class transport and a tourism offering that's second to none.
16: It's been a busier than usual morning at Gold Coast Airport, all because Brisbane was blanketed in thick fog. Four flights were diverted to the Gold Coast. A Qantas flight from Los Angeles, a Virgin Australia flight from Darwin, a Jetstar flight from Perth, and a Qantas flight from Singapore. Departing flights from Brisbane were unaffected. The Gold Coast has made LinkedIn's top 10 list of Aussie cities on the rise. We've come in at number 8, among the best work hubs in the country, based on hiring growth, the volume of new job openings and talent migration.
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19: Good morning, I'm Matthew Layton. A fight over taxing gas exports is shaping up as one of the big flashpoints at Labor's national conference. Delegates gathering in Adelaide are facing heavy lobbying, with the proposal expected to hit the conference floor today. Teachers are on strike across Victoria after rejecting a 28.3% pay rise, with the union holding out for 35%. The Education Minister has hit back at Pauline Hanson over her claim domestic violence can be a two-way street. Jason Clare telling the ABC women being attacked by someone who claims to love them is not a two-way street, it's a crime.
20: One in four Australian women are victims of domestic violence. You know, that's one in four women who are violently attacked by people who tell them that they love them. you know, that's not a two-way street.
19: 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And hygiene poverty is spreading into middle-income Australia, with one in five people skipping essentials like soap and cleaning products to pay bills.
0: Did you know that diabetes is Australia's fastest-growing chronic condition? 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
19: Yemet Shibasaki has landed the biggest payday of his career, leaving the Broncos on a two-year deal. The Perth Bears will reportedly pay the premiership-winning centre $1 million, with coach Mal Meninga calling him a big-game player and a perfect fit for their 2027 launch. And Australia's Commonwealth Games team has locked in its opening ceremony leaders. Olympic pole vault champion Nina Kennedy will carry the flag tomorrow morning, while Paralympic swimmer Tim Hodge takes charge of the King's Baton.
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15: 92.5 Triple M Gold Weather.
16: Partly cloudy with a slight chance of a shower and a high of 23 degrees. Tomorrow, a possible shower and a high of 21. Mostly sunny for Saturday and Sunday. 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

0: 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She now lives on the Gold Coast. We'll get buses and train from Bachelor Girl coming up on 92.5 Triple M Gold. Just chatting with Sarah in Runaway Bay about the great Aussie band, The Angels.
1: I absolutely love The Angels. One of my greatest memories is going to see them live. And even now, if an Angels song comes on the radio, I don't care. I'll just crank it up.
0: That's the way. Okay, what Angels song do we need to play right now on Triple M Gold?
1: Oh, it's got to be Am I Ever Going to See Your Face Again.
0: It has to be. Celebrating 50 years this year, the release of this song. 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

0: 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A lot of cool music docos on the streaming services. There was one a while back about Woodstock 99. It was, yeah, a recreation of the original Woodstock.
1: During the summer of 1999, the music industry tried to recreate the peaceful spirit of the 60s.
0: Oh dear.
1: Instead, it choked the life out of the 90s and threw its lifeless corpse on top of a 20-foot-tall bonfire. Woodstock 99 went off the rails.
0: Yeah, it did, and the band Limp Bizkit were part of Woodstock.
2: All right, y'all.
0: They kind of incited the riot a bit. This was them live on stage. Fred Durst, Limp Bizkit. Just Like This was the song that got it started. Oh, it was powerful. It was loud. Limp Bizkit are a pretty heavy band, so it's kind of weird that they did a really mellow cover, Behind Blue Eyes. Great version. Got it coming up in minutes. Triple M Gold.
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0: Bruce from Burley Waters has got us on. Enjoying what you're hearing, buddy?
2: Yeah, I listen to you guys every day now. It's just excellent. It's hard to turn it off, honestly, because there's so much great music.
0: Thank you, Brucey boy. The 80s, we cover off big time. The Hooters coming up. And Katrina and the Waves. How's this for a feel-good song on a day like today? That is coming up next. 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
0: Good afternoon, Rob McLeod with the fresh news update. The Premier has told us Queensland will be ready for the Brisbane Olympics as today marks 6 years until the 2032 Games. That's despite just one major building contract being awarded so far. David Crisafulli has defended the $7.1 billion spending on venues amid the cost of living crisis.
9: Well, less than half of what we're spending on the health system in that period of time. It's less than what we're spending on the Bruce Highway in that period of time. But what it does do is it provides an opportunity for us to create real momentum and real energy and get people employment.
0: New figures show the Gold Coast housing market cooled in the June quarter. The median house price falling 0.4% to $1.32 million. Unit prices rising 0.8% to $965,000. Bigger Waters is the suburb rated highest for housing affordability, with Clear Island Waters and Burleigh Heads recording the highest price growth. A report card on the Gold Coast racing industry has found it generates $368 million a year for the local economy. It also supports more than 2,000 full-time jobs.
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0: Partly cloudy with a slight chance of a shower today, getting down to 11 degrees tonight. Tomorrow, partly cloudy but a possible shower, mostly sunny for Saturday and Sunday sunny. 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
1: I think we're going through a very, very difficult period, but I tend to remain realistically optimistic that the country will pull out of it and something new will be born from it that is good.
0: Bruce Springsteen on the current state of play in the US. I'm on fire from Bruce. 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

0: Australian Crawl getting back together after 40 years. Men at Work are going to be live. Birds of Tokyo, Eskimo Joe, Boom Crash Opera, the Red Hot Summer Tour. November 1, Coolangatta Beach. 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What a venue. What a lineup. All right, in minutes on 92.5 Triple M Gold, your chance to win your double. And Triple M Gold Breakfast, Liesl Jones, Liam and Spider, they got a few weeks off. They are back Monday, August 10, and I hear that maybe fuel is going to go north again. Their Triple M Gold Servo Saver returns with the guys, giving you a chance at free fuel, just like Cam and Rabina did.
1: $435.
2: Oh!
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0: Nice work, Cam. 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

0: Breakfast return. Liesl Jones, Lehman Spider. They're back Monday, August 10th.
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0: 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Welcoming back Michael Jackson, Man in the Mirror, to our Good Times and Greatest Hits on the Gold Coast Original. This is coming up. 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The Angel of Harlem. 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
0: Here with Paul from Eleonora, who is ready to sing for these Red Hot Summer Tour tickets. So the lineup is Men at Work, Australian Crawl, Birds of Tokyo, Eskimo Joe, Boom Crash Opera. Pick a song from those artists for you to do some Red Hot Summer Tour karaoke.
3: We'll go Aussie Crawl, Hoochie Goochie, Hoochie Mama.
0: Hoochie, okay. Hoochie, yeah. It's a song that James doesn't really like singing that off, but I think he's changed his mind on it. But I love this song. All right, Paul, give it your best shot.
3: Chianti Mama, no place to go. In East Malian from Bennettsville, upon the shore.
0: You know your Australian Crawl, Paul.
3: Yep.
0: Tickets to the Red Hot Summer Tour, buddy.
3: All right, much appreciated. Very first band I ever saw. I was underage in Cairns, and I bloody loved it.
0: Oh, they are so good live too, Paul. After 40 years, they're getting back together. Men at Work, Birds of Tokyo, Eskimo Joe, Boom Crash Opera, Ella Hooper from Killing Heidi, November 1, Coolangatta Beach. You're getting the sand between the toes, Paul.
3: Much appreciated. Great stuff.
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29: Hi, Rob McLeod with a fresh news update. New property figures show the Gold Coast housing market has cooled, with housing prices falling slightly over the June quarter. Median house prices slipping 0.4% to $1.23 million. Unit prices here rising 0.8% to $965,000. Biggera Waters is the suburb rated highest for housing affordability. The Gold Coast Margot Robbie has gotten back to her roots. It's been revealed the Hollywood actress secretly bought a $28 million ranch in the Currumbin Valley last year. The Gold Coast has been ranked the 8th best city in the country for job seekers. According to new job hiring and talent data from LinkedIn, it's among the top 10 rising cities in Australia. And more than 300 people with a disability, along with their families and supporters, have taken part in the Gold Coast Trek for Rec today at Pizzi Park in Miami. The event featuring a 5 and 10 kilometre course, the event coinciding with the 6-year countdown to the 2032 Olympics.
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31: Hello there, I'm Matthew Layton. A surprise jobs boom has smashed expectations with 76,000 positions added in June. Australia's unemployment rate held at 4.4%, while participation climbed to 67%. Most of the growth was part-time, keeping pressure on the Reserve Bank as oil prices threaten fresh inflation. The federal government is setting up a new Fair Work Court to settle workplace disputes faster and cheaper. Prime Minister Anthony Albanese announcing the plan at Labor's National Conference in Adelaide.
32: This will be headed by expert judges working seamlessly with the Fair Work Commission. It will resolve disputes faster and at lower costs for both workers and employers.
31: A major teachers' strike has disrupted classrooms, with thousands rallying in Melbourne after rejecting the Allan government's latest pay deal. And rising costs are forcing one in five Aussies to ditch hygiene and cleaning products, while one in ten has struggled for the first time this year.
33: Clean clothes, a warm shower, a conversation. Small moments that make a big difference to someone doing it tough. 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
31: The Perth Bears have locked in Broncos centre Gemet Shibasaki for their inaugural 2027 season. Round 21 kicks off tonight in Parramatta with the Eels hosting the Panthers. And Melbourne's Josh King will play his 200th NRL game tomorrow night against the Rabbitohs. Storm coach Craig Bellamy is full of praise for the prop.
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29: Partly cloudy with a slight chance of a shower today, getting down to 11 degrees tonight. Tomorrow, partly cloudy but a possible shower, mostly sunny for Saturday and Sunday sunny. 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
0: Hey, you know, I've been telling you about Furniture and More for 30 years, but I won't be telling you about them for much longer, because they're closing the Burley store. 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

0: I think Ronan Keating lives in Australia now. 92.5 Triple M Gold, our good times and greatest hits. The boys from Logan will get on Savage Garden coming up in just a sec. And just over 10 years ago, we lost one of the great originals. He was an absolute legend. David Bowie talking here about his alter ego, Ziggy Stardust.
1: I became comfortable with that and didn't try and identify myself or try and ask myself who I was. The less questioning I did about myself as to who I was, the more comfortable I felt.
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0: 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Liesl Jones, Liam and Spider, enjoying a few weeks off. They've been working on the Gold Coast phonetic alphabet and, coming up with some good ones for the letters.
1: Yeah, can we look in Cow Corner for C?
0: You want to lock down Cow
1: Corner? I really do. I love Cow Corner. 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
1: I
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0: The Red Hot Summer Tour is coming to Coolangatta Beach, November 1. Men at Work, Australian Crawl back together after 40 years, Birds of Tokyo, Eskimo Joe, Boom Crash Opera. The lineup is ridiculous. You can win your Red Hot Summer Tour tickets again tomorrow when you get to work from 9 on 92.5 Triple M Gold. Your early drive home, Lou and Judge. 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
2: Hi, Rob McLeod with a fresh news update. Just one major building contract has been awarded, with today marking 6 years until the Brisbane Olympics. While Queensland Gymnastics is still waiting for a venue to be locked in, and investigations continue into whether Rockhampton's Fitzroy River can host the rowing. However, Premier David Crisafulli has told us they will be well prepared.
3: I just want people to know we're going to be ready, and we'll be ready in every part of it, not just sporting venues, but world-class transport and a tourism offering that's second to none.
2: The Gold Coast has made LinkedIn's top 10 list of Aussie cities on the rise. We've come in at number 8, among the best work hubs in the country, based on hiring growth, the volume of new job openings and talent migration. It's been a busier than usual morning at Gold Coast Airport, all because Brisbane was blanketed in thick fog. 4 flights were diverted to the Gold Coast. A Qantas flight from Los Angeles, a Virgin Australia flight from Darwin, a Jetstar flight from Perth and a Qantas flight from Singapore. Departing flights from Brisbane were unaffected.
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4: Good afternoon, I'm Matthew Layton. The Prime Minister has directly addressed One Nation's jump in support, blaming deep frustration over living costs and the economy. Anthony Albanese telling Labor delegates in Adelaide his majority government now carries a bigger responsibility to help Australians under pressure.
5: The last decade has inflicted one global shock after another, and people have been given every reason to feel like the economy is simply not working for them. That goes deeper than sentiment. It's a reality people are up against.
4: Workplace disputes could soon be sorted out faster, with the PM announcing a new Fair Work Court. It'll feature specialist judges and work with the Fair Work Commission. A surprise 76,000 job surge and 4.4% unemployment has lifted the odds of another RBA rate rise. And thousands of teachers have marched on State Parliament in Melbourne, rejecting 28.3% over 4 years as not enough.
6: Research shows that regularly eating ultra-processed foods can increase your risk of developing type 2 diabetes by 53%. Search Diabetes Australia for more about the nation's fastest-growing chronic condition.
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4: Roosters coach Trent Robinson says James Tedesco is fit and ready to go for tomorrow's match against the Knights. Teddy's been out of action after suffering a concussion in the State of Origin decider.
7: He's been quite good. You know, it was good to get him a week's rest and some recovery there as well, get some time, and Bobby Toyer as well. So, fit and ready to go.
4: Round 21 gets rolling tonight in Parramatta, where the Eels face a Panthers side missing Dylan Edwards.
1: Something big is coming. 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
2: Partly cloudy with a slight chance of a shower today, getting down to 11 degrees tonight. Tomorrow, partly cloudy but a possible shower, mostly sunny for Saturday and Sunday sunny. 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

0: Yeah, it's Lou's favourite day of the week.
1: Get it out of the road.
2: Woo!
1: Get it out of the road. Good girl. Righto.
2: It was quite, woo.
1: What?
2: Like, hee.
1: Bit of Michael Jackson to it. Bit of hee-hee.
0: It would almost look like you were riding a bull at the rodeo.
1: Oh, yes. She's done that, mate.
2: Well, I was jumping
1: it
2: up
1: was
2: and
1: a
2: down.
1: Heifer and it walked, but still, it didn't bark. Okay.
2: It was
1: hey,
2: a bull.
1: Good to be here.
2: It is.
1: It literally
2: Thursday.
1: Wasn't a bull, darling. It was a heifer. And then when you met a bull, you were so scared, we had to convince you that you could
2: turn his mic down.
1: Because.
2: Turn his mic down.
1: I think he's going
0: to. I'm trying to figure out who's my boss.
2: Me.
1: It is literally, hopefully, neither of us.
0: What's the order of it? What's the order of authority between
1: Well, I suppose it goes name first. That's Lou.
0: Yes. Okay, so I'm going to turn Jarch's mic.
2: Down.
0: So Jarch's mic is off.
2: See you, mate. It was good. It was good having a chat with
0: it was
2: you.
0: Nice having a chat with you. Should I turn it up again,
2: Lou?
0: You
2: can come
0: back.
2: Okay,
0: all right.
1: This is the thing, though. She might be the boss, but I'm your favorite, and you've always been a rebel. So you listen to the, yeah. That's your rebellious side.
0: I am a rebel.
1: So turn Lou's down.
2: No, he's not.
1: Turn
2: Lou's
1: down. Do your rebel.
2: Anyway, there's
1: turn
2: a world
1: down.
2: That's rebels.
0: No, I'm rebelling against you.
1: I can't believe
2: love
1: this.
2: It, Albert.
0: Yeah.
1: I can't believe this.
2: The world of parkour classes is rattled.
1: You complete.
2: Don't call him that, please.
1: Pussy.
0: I don't know how I should feel about this. Lou in charge of Triple M. I'll figure it out. Triple M.

0: Every weekday, 2 till 4 on Triple M. You're listening to Lou and Jarch.
1: You are indeed.
2: I'm pretty interested in this story.
1: Are you?
2: Yeah, I am. So parkour.
1: Yep.
2: You know, they jump between buildings.
1: And yeah,
2: it's
1: pretty
2: crazy.
1: Yeah.
2: Some of the stuff they do.
1: It's pretty impressive, to be honest with you.
2: Extremely. If I did that, I'd just fall and break my arm.
1: Easily.
2: Yeah, if I was jumping from building to building, I think it'd be more than just an arm broken.
1: I think it'd be the last building jump you'd ever do.
2: I won't plan on doing building jumps.
1: Let's not start you doing parkour on buildings, Lou.
2: Let's not start building. Let's start lower.
1: I love having you about.
2: Oh, thanks, mate.
1: So let's start on the ground.
2: Okay.
1: Hey, in a park.
2: Yeah.
1: Or somewhere similar.
0: That's a good name.
1: Yeah, it's a park or somewhere similar.
0: That's the full name of the sport.
1: Just for branding, they've just shortened it to parkour.
2: I found this quite interesting. So in Singapore, these seniors are taking parkour classes to help prevent dangerous falls.
1: Oh, yeah. You know what?
2: So, because when you fall.
1: It's like, you know what? I'm going to start swimming in the deep blue ocean to save from drowning.
2: Jack, true. They're not on buildings. They're in a park.
1: True. Yeah, or
0: somewhere else.
2: No, they're on the ground. So it's a growing number of seniors are taking up parkour with retirees learning the once youth dominated sport to improve their balance, strength, and confidence. Because it's a lot of balance. Like a lot of balance.
1: Well, yeah, it is, mate.
2: Gymnasts would probably be pretty good at parkour.
1: I dare say so, yeah.
2: The ones who jump along the
1: like the bloody balance beamers and.
2: Yeah, but what's the one where you run and you kind of like straddle it?
1: Oh.
2: You know the one? It's like the big long straddle one.
1: Yeah.
2: No, long
1: that's
2: beam?
1: Not, that's not. You're thinking of something else.
2: Oh, I'm thinking of the Olympics. Gymnastics wrong. Yeah.
1: You're thinking of those websites again.
2: You know the one? I think it's called the jumping box, balance the beam box.
1: Well,
2: or something.
1: Beam.
2: Beam box?
1: Listen, we're not going to get it, and
2: okay.
1: We will spend too much time.
2: It's going to annoy me until I remember it.
1: Yeah. It's balance and beam or something. Who knows? Anyway, gymnasts would be good at it.
2: Yeah.
1: But the elders are doing it. They reckon they're not doing really flips and jumps.
2: It's more how to protect when you fall.
1: Practical movements, which is, it actually is really smart because when you think about it, if an oldie fall, when you fall, naturally, you instinctively put your arms out and whatever. And that's how you can break your arms and blah, blah, blah.
2: Whereas, how I broke my wrist.
1: Is it?
2: Not from parkour.
1: Right.
0: Wait, Luke, is it the pommel horse?
1: That's right.
0: Is it not the pommel horse?
1: It is a pommel horse, but I think
0: that's not the one you're thinking of.
2: No.
0: Sorry, continue.
1: Maybe the thing's called a pommel horse.
2: Yeah,
1: isn't it?
2: But there's a type of gymnast.
1: I know, Lou.
2: Yeah, it's going to annoy me. Vault! The vault jump! And you go, hwatong!
1: I don't know if you go hwatong.
2: Baboom!
1: I think this might be more of a baboom, yeah.
2: Back to me breaking my wrist.
1: Yeah.
2: Not in parkour. Yeah, I was sort of pushed over, and then my instinct was to go, hands out.
1: Yeah.
2: Crack.
1: Yeah.
2: Crackerjack.
1: Yeah.
2: I think we should give parkour a go. I think we should, Jack.
1: You and I.
2: You're getting old. Yeah.
0: That's true.
1: I'm there.
2: Yeah, like, you know, you need to sort of get your balance, strength, and confidence back.
1: That's a good point. You know, I was actually woke up this morning, got out of bed, I was brushing my teeth, and I sort of was, I looked in the mirror, I go, mate, you're lacking three things. It's balance.
2: Yes.
1: It's strength.
2: Yes.
1: And it's confidence.
2: Yes. Can we?
1: So this is really weird.
2: Can we get a parkour, what are they called?
1: Call a parkourer.
2: Yes.
0: Let's
2: is that what they're called?
0: Let's parkour them up.
1: Let's parkour them up
0: on the phone.
2: Let's get them on next.
0: Okay, well, let's find someone.
1: Well, I'd like to know, out of the two of us, who is more
2: mobile, confident.
1: Mostly suited to the sport of parkour.
3: Something similar.
0: Yeah, or something similar. Lou and Judge, you can ask maybe our expert about that.
2: Yes, expert. That's the word I was looking for.
0: Expert.
1: We can't think of anything.

0: It is Lou and Jatch on Triple M, and we are talking all things parkour.
1: We're interested in the sport, to say the least.
2: Well, you're dead right.
1: We found a parkour prince.
2: We have.
1: Jai?
2: Jai, how you going?
3: Good. How are you?
2: Good,
1: Jai,
2: thank you, mate.
1: You are an expert in parkour. Talk to us. How long have you been doing it?
3: I've been doing parkour since I was 8 years old.
2: Holy dooly. How old are you?
3: I'm 20 now.
2: 12 years.
1: Do you jump buildings?
3: I tend to not jump buildings.
2: I'm terrified
3: of heights myself.
2: Yep.
3: But a lot of people I train with do jump buildings, yes.
1: So what are you doing, like jumping between concrete bits and, you know, all that jazz? He jumps two stories.
3: I'll keep it like maximum two stories up kind of thing.
2: That's very high.
1: It's like a balcony.
2: Yeah, atta girl.
1: Yeah, I'm just trying to, you know, figure it out in my brain in terms of house sizes.
0: Balconies can be at any level.
2: Yeah, that's correct.
1: But like a two-story balcony.
2: You can have balconies at like 35 stories,
1: a
2: story.
1: A two-story house. I'm thinking where the balcony is he's jumping off.
2: Balcony. Now, Joy.
3: Yes.
2: Mate, don't be grumpy guts. Joy, have you got any injuries? Because Lou and I are both probably injury prone. I think Lou's more sook prone. I'm more injury prone.
1: You put your back out 24/7.
2: Mate, my mates used to call me China because I break so easily. So am I?
1: I've got a bit more go about me.
2: She's got less go. She will not break as easily, but she went to the ER for a paper cut once.
1: I cut myself with a knife, accidentally cutting lemons for my tequila.
2: They laughed at her. Now, is it easy to get injured?
3: Look, I think it really does depend on how you train the sport.
2: Yeah.
3: If you do train within your capabilities, you know, learn your basics, nice, like low heights, all that kind of stuff, mm-hmm. and like slowly progress upwards, just like any sport, it is as safe as any other sport is.
2: Okay, cool.
3: However, if you do start pushing it, you know, beyond what you're capable of, yada, yada, then, yeah, you'll wreck yourself. Yeah.
1: So if we were to, you know, have a little bit of a training session, would you say we start sort of like a subway foot off the ground? Subway foot off the ground?
3: So if you were to do like a first-time beginner class, it would be like very, very basic, all nothing basic. Yep.
1: I think we could handle that, Jack.
2: Lou, would you be able to provide Jai with some of your physical qualities? I'll then do the same. And Jai, I want you to determine who you think, just based off us describing ourselves, would be better at parkour, and then I think we put it into practice.
1: Okay. Lou, Pilates princess, they call me.
3: Mm-hmm.
1: I'm often walking. Sometimes I'll even, you know, look at the road and pretend it's a tightrope and just walk
3: along that.
1: Yeah. So I've got really good balance. strength, look, I can do about 3 or 4 keg dumbbell sort of arm lifts, bicep curls, maybe 5. Not much of a runner. I used to do cycling. So, again, good balance. That's about as athletic I get. And I am confident.
2: Confidence was
1: one of the other skills you needed.
2: And that would be key in parkour.
1: It is.
2: Believe in yourself.
3: Yeah, it is. It is. Parkour, I'd say, is like 80% mental.
2: Mm. Okay, this is where Lou might hit me. I am mental. Yeah, you are mental.
1: Crazy.
2: Jai, 6'1", brown hair, brown eyes.
1: Doesn't need to know.
2: Athletic build.
1: Small.
2: Great high jumper back in the day. I think I peaked at 1.88 meters, potentially 1.90 meters. Quick runner. I think my PB was not 11 flat. That was a 90 meter track, but I did hit 11 flat. I believe it was 11.34 seconds in the 100. Grew up playing football, very well balanced.
1: I reckon that's enough.
2: Very well balanced. Aesthetically pleasing, I think you would argue.
1: Looks like a rat.
2: What do we think, Jai, just based off that?
0: Who'd be a better parkourer?
3: Well, look, I mean, me myself, right, endurance-wise, I'm shocking.
2: Okay.
3: I'm absolutely hideous. I've got zero endurance. So based off, like, the sports that I've heard we do, I'd say the more explosive sport would help more.
2: Okay. That's Lou. That's Pilates.
3: Yeah, Mr. High Jump.
2: I think Mr. High Jump.
3: Unfortunately, I would say.
1: I see how it is. Well, right. we'll put that to the test, Jai, and I'll prove you wrong.
0: We will have to find out. Jai, thank you very much for your expertise.
3: No worries.
0: It's Lou and Jatch on Triple M coming up very shortly. little bit of prank calling that may or may not have gone very wrong on Triple M.
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0: Lou and Jarch. Yeah, it is. Lou and Jarch on Triple M. And we're going to be doing a little bit of pranking shortly, aren't we?
1: We've been pranking. We've been pranking a lot this week, and we pranked my boyfriend.
2: Not a euphemism.
1: No.
2: Just some good old-fashioned pranking.
1: Not everything is a euphemism.
2: That's why I said it's not one. Got to clear it up.
1: Oh, my God. We pranked my boyfriend, Lockie, and the results? You'll have to wait and see.
2: Let's see. Oh, good bloody hook.
0: Yes.
1: Stick around.
2: You'd be good in that Peter Pan novel as the captain.
1: No, I'm Tinkerbell.
2: Captain Hook.

0: on Triple M.
1: I hate myself.
0: That's a Scro-related comment, and Scrov,
2: it's course, a game.
0: Scrunch
2: mate.
0: Paper throw is the game we play
2: old.
0: When the songs are on.
1: LP just beat me.
0: You try and throw paper into the bin.
2: You're 36. You can't tell you I hate myself because you lost a game.
1: It was the worst King Scro. King Scro basically wins the Scro game for the week.
0: I got instant win.
1: And he got an instant win. I went to replicate it, and I nearly Ajaxed it. Anyway, we don't need to get into it, Lulu.
0: Well, Ajaxing is like it. The worst thing you can do.
1: It's the worst thing you do. Basically, yeah. It eliminates all your points. You just do this, I'll just be.
0: I don't even care anymore.
1: I hate this place.
0: So we did a little prank, didn't we?
2: We pranked my boyfriend Lockie. And so we're obviously going to get a dog, and he has a dog breeder that he wants to go through to get Tim the Corgi. So we thought it'd be a good idea to prank Lockie, my partner, pretending to be a dog breeder.
0: But part of the reason we want to prank him is because he's been a bit like, not yet, not sort of.
2: Well, he's like, you need to, yeah, he's like, you just got to wait because he's like, I need to be there a lot to, you know, train him and blah, blah, blah. I'm like, yeah, yeah.
1: You nearly went early. You nearly kicked it off early when we went and saw a pup.
2: I know.
1: And I was encouraging you to get it, and we got roused on.
2: You felt pretty bad to your best friend Wumps, didn't
1: well,
2: you?
1: Well, I did feel bad because I didn't realise how seriously he was like, no, this is one thing that I want to do together.
2: Yeah.
1: And we've gone behind his back.
2: Mm.
1: So we thought this is the perfect way to prank him.
2: So we thought we'd call up as like a dog breeder, you know. There's a whole script here pretty much of who it was, Damien, you know, where the Corgi was, where we were going to pick him up from, how much he cost. I'd put the deposit down. He was going to cost another $5,500.
1: Yep.
2: And we thought we'd go through this whole script, call Lockie and see what he says, you know, if he's going to fire off.
1: We had the wonderful Digilock.
0: Digilock created a whole character, Damien.
1: Damien, yeah. So.
2: And this is how it went. We haven't heard this, so we're for the first time hearing what's happening.
3: G'day, is that Lachlan there, mate?
4: Oh. It is.
3: Yeah, g'day, Lachlan. Mate, it's just Damien calling. I'm just trying to get through to Louisa about the puppy you guys purchased, but she's not answering at the moment.
4: About the property, sorry?
3: No, the puppy that you guys purchased, but she's just not answering the phone. I've tried a few times.
4: This is a stitch up, isn't it?

0: Sorry?
1: This is a speed shop.
0: No, I've got the paperwork here. It's you guys purchased the male corgi from your most recent litter?
1: No, we didn't.
0: Well,
1: thanks for your call, mate.
0: Mate, it's just so you know, we've got the $610 deposit.
2: He's gone.
3: He's hung up.
2: Yeah, he just
3: great
2: went.
3: Great voice, Deji.
2: Yeah, he did a great job of the character.
4: Deji, it was
3: a bit. Literally sounded 60.
4: It was a little bit of Clinton.
3: That's great.
4: I did not have that puppy in my possession.
3: I honestly thought Locke would have sort of blown up a bit. He's quick. He
2: was quick to pick that it might be a stitch up.
3: Yeah.
4: I think he goes, property. He goes, no, the puppy. He goes, nah, mate, not us. And I was thinking, a bit of crank.
3: That's
4: and he goes,
3: what I
4: is
3: thought.
4: This stitch up?
3: I think he was confused until he got off the phone. I think he was sort of like, what's going on?
4: Yeah, and then he's going, nah, Lulu wouldn't do that to me.
3: Sure. Yeah.
2: Mm.
3: Oh, well, God. I really thought he was going to go off. So, then he has to call me because he's got to go, you know, what's going on?
4: Yeah.
3: But we actually had to call him.
4: We did.
2: Oh, is that one we did?
3: Yeah,
2: he didn't call you straight away?
3: No.
2: Oh.
3: And no. And so we'll play the call next how it went with Locke.
4: Okay. That feels right.
3: Locke and I.
4: That feels right. Once again, round of applause to Digi.
2: Yeah.
3: Well done.
2: Great character.
4: I didn't know you had that sort of character.
3: So
4: in you.
3: Good.
2: Well done. Unfortunately, he didn't get to fully spread his wings into the character.
3: Let's get him in that character for someone else.
2: Yes. Love that. Well, let's see how it went down with you guys on the phone next.
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10: Afternoon, Gold Coast, no accidents or breakdowns on the roads. Got some traffic lights on Flash, Frank Street at Robber Street, Southport. Very busy through there. Traffic starting to build on the M1 southbound Coomera Bridge and also Narang. Just minor at this stage though. Smith Street motorway, that's starting to build westbound from Olsen Avenue. And busy at the intersection of Reddy Creek Road, Bermuda Street. Got some roadworks there. 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

0: Just some of those, you know,
1: those digi-lock
0: off-mic noises from Lou and Judge. A bit of peek behind the curtains.
2: We've been doing a lot of pranking this week. So sorry. I'm back. We thought it would be a good idea to prank my boyfriend Lockie, pretending that I'd bought a dog without telling him. He sort of picked up pretty much straight away that it was a stitch-up. And then Jarch and I were in the car and we were sort of wigging out a bit and we were like, we need to call him back. Like, we went here, we were in the car on our own. And I was like, I need to call him because, you know, he's a plumber, he'd be on site, you got to get back to work.
1: Yep.
2: So I called him and tried to see what he'd say, if he'd have a go at me about buying a dog or if he thought it was a stitch up or anything. This is how it went.
3: Yes?
2: Hey, Locke.
3: What are you up to?
2: I'm just about to head to radio and then Josh and I will get some lunch.
3: Yeah.
2: Woof.
3: Huh?
2: Woof, woof.
3: Sorry.
2: Woof, woof.
3: Shut up. Was that a stitch up? Did you try to set me up, did you?
2: How'd you know?
3: Stupid.
2: We've been planning this, but I'm going, oh, he's going to call me and blow up and go, I'm so disappointed. You know, we planned on getting Tim together. Jarch is in the car.
1: Worms, can I be honest with you? What actually happened just then is we both started panicking and we're going, we're like, mate, he's going to like, I don't want him stewing in there being so cranky. Oh, yeah, we've got to call him. Anyway, didn't work.
2: Can't punk Worms.
3: Well, you can't punk me. Not on that. That is a bit of a far-fetched because you know how strongly I feel.
0: Hang on, I've just had to cut that audio because... I think you got the gist of it. We just had to cut that for a sec.
2: Hey, Judge,
0: a little
2: wasn't you or I?
0: No, Wumpy. A little Wumpy moment slipped through the keeper.
1: Wumpy got one through to the keeper.
0: That's all right. We got the gist though.
1: So, at the end of the day, he didn't really fall.
2: It's too quick.
1: He was too quick. Listen,
2: I would have fell for it straight. I'm like, yeah.
1: Our pranks this week.
2: It's you said off here, it's got to be people we don't know.
1: Because I think they're just too used to us just being annoying.
2: It's too obvious that it's sort of our job and what we're doing.
1: I need you to know that was nothing to do with your performance, buddy. It was bloody good.
2: It was phenomenal.
1: Really bloody good. Really good. It was just, he's too smart a customer.
2: Can I also just ask, could we have another swear scored board? Swear scoreboard online, and can it be Jarch 2, Louisa 1, Wumpy 1.
0: Wumpy 1.
1: You're tired. Your mum's tired.
0: Yeah.
1: Jeez.
2: Unbelievable.
0: That is good stuff. John, Triple M.
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3: Still got those traffic lights on flash in Southport, Frank Street at Robert Street. Busy conditions there. Starting to get a little bit slowed now southbound from the Cooma Bridge through Narang for the M1. Smith Street Motorway getting about a 5-minute delay from the Uni through to exit 66. And Brisbane Road from Harbour Town up through Arundel delays too. Also alert, Australia's new emergency messaging system will send a test alert to compatible mobile devices around 2 p.m. on Monday, 27 July. 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
14: Good afternoon, Rod McLeod with the fresh news update. New figures show the Gold Coast housing market cooled in the June quarter. Median house price falling 0.4% to $1.32 million. Unit prices rising 0.8% to $965,000. Biggera Waters is the suburb rated highest for housing affordability, with Clear Island Waters and Burleigh Heads recording the highest price growth. The Premier has told us Queensland will be ready for the Brisbane Olympics as today marks 6 years until the 2032 Games. That's despite just one major building contract being awarded so far. David Crisafulli has defended the $7.1 billion spending on venues amid the cost of living crisis.
7: Well, less than half of what we're spending on the health system in that period of time. It's less than what we're spending on the Bruce Highway in that period of time. What it does do is it provides an opportunity for us to create real momentum and real energy and get people employment.
14: A report card on the Gold Coast racing industry has found it generates $368 million a year for the local economy. It also supports more than 2,000 full-time jobs.
15: Triple M National News.
16: Hey there, I'm Brett Thomas. The Foreign Minister has again taken aim at China over its recent testing of an intercontinental ballistic missile. Beijing demanding Penny Wong stop exaggerating tension in the South China Sea, but she's not backing down.
17: It comes in the context of a rapid military build-up of China's nuclear arsenal without the transparency or reassurance the region expects. So this is why Australia described the test as provocative and destabilising.
16: The latest job figures are promising, with more than 76,000 additional Aussies employed last month. With the unemployment rate steady, the Aussie dollar rose above 70 US cents. An energy giant has lost the Supreme Court bid to force climate activists to hand over planning documents about a stink bomb protest. Woodside had to evacuate its Perth headquarters in 2023. Three activists were sentenced last year, and the company is now pursuing them in a civil suit. And Aussie tennis legend Renee Stubbs has slammed the controversial decision to mandate gender testing on the women's tour.
18: Tradies, who are you taking to Bathurst? 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
16: Roosters coach Trent Robinson has set the record straight about the future of Daly Cherry Evans. While reports have claimed the veteran halfback has activated a contract clause to play on next season, Robinson says that hasn't happened as yet.
19: He's, you know, flying, really loving the way that he's going, but none of those discussions have happened. He certainly defies his age.
16: The Chooks face the Knights in Newcastle tomorrow night. Round 21 kicks off tonight with a battle between bitter Western Sydney rivals, the Eels and Panthers.
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14: Partly cloudy with a slight chance of a shower today, getting down to 11 degrees tonight. Tomorrow, partly cloudy but a possible shower, mostly sunny for Saturday and Sunday sunny. 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

0: What do you say we kick off an hour of power, Luajaj?
1: What do you say we kick off an hour of power? This week.
0: True. What are you looking at?
2: Sorry, the TV's on. It's got to turn off. It distracts me. Sometimes I see meals, food going on, Seven News is on.
1: Well, that was Chris Hemsworth up there on the screen just then. You were staring intently at him, and I know that you've got a partner.
2: I must doth be allowed to look into the eyes
1: of Thor, the god of thunder.
2: And Thanos.
1: It's good. Oh, no, it's 3 p.m. Yeah. Thor. Anyway,
0: yeah,
1: you know where I was going with it.
0: I see where my mind went.
2: Yeah, let's keep it nice, light, bright, and tight because we have had a little.
1: That's what I'd say the same thing. Yeah. Now listen up. I'd love a thought from Dalton because I like to throw you off like that.
0: A thought.
1: A thought. Yeah. We get a thought and not about Chris Hemsworth. Also, drool around your mouth.
2: Oh. You ever plan your escape from a building?
1: It, all the time.
2: Yeah. I look around situations now. I feel like I'm like Batman.
1: Well, you'd be Batwoman.
2: Batwoman, sorry. Like, I'll be like, say there was, you know, something explosive in here. Where am I getting out?
1: Or your tactical knowledge just really.
2: Stop, drop, and roll, you know?
1: Yeah. Well,
2: I've been noticing it in myself a lot more lately.
0: We should test that one day. Like, just an unexpected, you won't know when, but an unexpected fake.
1: Yeah.
0: How does she get out?
2: Yeah, how do I survive?
1: Because notoriously, you can't use the lifts. So it's not like you can't just run the lifts. But that's the law that we'd make.
2: You know? Like your swipe cards and stuff, power's out. How am I getting the door open? Bang! Got it.
1: Great point.
2: Mm. Yeah, I've been thinking. I've been using this noggin of mine, sugar.
1: About time.
2: Oh, hey, Jacob.
1: Let me tell you something, sweet angel. World's rattled.
0: Oh, no.
1: Priest yelling world is rattled.
2: Ooh,
0: oh,
2: we new world.
0: That, yeah, we haven't had that world
1: not
0: rattled.
1: Not either for a long time or ever. Anyway.
0: The priest yelling world.
1: It's rattled, mate.
0: Lou and Judge.

0: Every single weekday, 2 till 4 on Triple M, you can hear Lou and Judge.
1: You got a good side or a bad side in photos, Jack?
2: It's both. They're both bad.
1: No, everyone's got a better side.
2: I don't know. Nah.
1: Okay, well, maybe it's a female thing. Everyone sort of knows which side.
2: Do you?
0: I've got no idea.
2: Who would know that?
0: Yeah. Mm.
1: Okay, that's interesting.
2: Do you have a good side?
1: I think that way is how I'd normally go.
0: And to say that, when you say that way, for those who are listening,
1: left.
0: You're left. Okay.
2: You think that's your good side? I'm joking. It is. You both your sides are beautiful.
1: That's better. You're learning.
2: That's the look. It's the look.
1: He knows when to pull back.
2: Yeah, correct.
1: No, so there was a couple who were getting, the couple were getting married, and all they wanted to do was switch sides at the altar so that the nice light was on the bride. And probably, potentially, maybe it was her good side. I don't know.
2: Right.
1: No, I think there's a certain way you're meant to stand, but it's also, who cares?
2: Yeah,
1: it doesn't matter.
2: Is there any law in that?
1: I think it's always been done this way. So they've asked, can we swap sides to the priest? Because the bride wants a nice life. Fair enough. Happy wife, happy life. I'd be going, get out of the way, Wumpy.
2: Photos are forever, queen.
1: Exactly. Mm. So the couple expected, you know, simple, practical change. This is how the priest went.
3: So have we swapped over again now?
4: Yes. Sorry.
3: This is outrageous. You wanted a service in church, and now you're changing the rules. It's just outrageous.
4: Is it okay for her to be on that side, Heather, or not?
3: I just think it's outrageous.
4: Are we allowed to?
3: This to me.
4: I'm sorry, Heather.
3: No.
4: She just requested that, and we didn't want to bother you.
3: The whole world, it's the other way around.
4: Does it make us not be able to get married, or is it okay?
3: I think it's rude. But if that's what we're going to do, we'll have to do it. But I am not happy, and we agreed yesterday that you were going to do it this way round.
4: No, Heather, I just wanted to change where we're standing. But if it's an issue, we can change it around.
2: Gosh,
3: if that's what you're going to do, you're going to do it. But I just think we agreed yesterday that we wouldn't change round. It's just the only people in the entire world who want to stand that way round.
2: Mate, some people get married dressed as Chewbacca.
1: Yeah.
2: Also, I'm sure it's okay, Heather.
1: It's not like a rule, is it? Can we confirm there's no rule on who has to stand where?
0: Maybe in the church there's a rule.
1: But that's what I was thinking, if there's a rule, right. But if I'm the bride and she was speaking to my husband like that, when it's like a simple request, just switch around.
2: He was also being very polite, and I think you'll find, ladies and gentlemen of the jury, I wish we had Judge. He really knows how to do it.
0: Is he there? Oh, hang on. Oh, no.
2: No, he's not.
1: He's away.
2: Yeah, he's in bloody, where'd you go?
1: Thailand, mate.
2: Yeah, he's there. it's a tradition, not a rule, I believe.
1: Yes.
2: And so when he was saying, can we still get married? She's like, well, so she was going, yeah, you can. She didn't want to say that. It's just rude. Now, I don't know if it is, mate. I think
1: if the bride wants the nice light, do the switcheroo.
2: Some people just get bloody so wound up about, gee whiz, it's not going to ruin the day.
1: How polite was the bloke as well? He's like, Heather, is there a...
2: Let me give you that tip.
1: Wow.
2: He was very good.
1: Considering his bride is about to walk down the aisle, they're literally about to have the ceremony.
2: Do you know what? If that was me, I would have folded immediately and gone back and said, darling, Heather's really cranky. I think we should just do it traditionally.
1: You would not. We thought what we'd love to know, because it's kind of funny, adults getting told off. 133353. When did you get in trouble as an adult?
2: I love that.
1: Because Violet and I actually, we got in trouble when we were checking out of a hotel. We were 10 minutes late. And the guy was like, do not do this again, please.
2: He roused on you.
1: Sorry.
2: He was up.
0: Oh,
2: yeah.
0: God. Yeah. 10 minutes late as well.
1: Yeah, I know. Come on, mate.
2: I love it.
1: 133353. When did you get in trouble as an adult?
0: Oh, get your calls after this on Lou and Judge, Triple M. Stuff.

0: For your Thrust Thursday, it is Lou and Josh and Triple M.
1: Richard, when did you get in trouble as an adult? Very fun. What?
2: It's just funny getting roused on when you're a fully grown adult.
1: And it's like, you don't know how you're going to react depending on the situation.
2: Yeah.
1: So good.
2: Hold on. I want to know if LP, have you ever been roused on as an adult?
0: Definitely. Let me think. I've definitely got some stories.
2: Okay, come back to us.
0: And I can tell whatever I come up with, whatever I can think of from my memory bank, you're going to laugh at me and it's going to go horribly.
2: Oh, no, we'll laugh.
0: Because that's what happens. That's what happens when I tell yarns on this show. Let's go to the phones.
1: Sharon. Sharon, what happened? When did you get in trouble?
3: Sharon. Oh, look, I'm in my 50s, but I got in trouble at the local gym with all the teenage people hanging out. I got onto a piece of equipment that you kneel on.
2: Yep.
3: And when I got off, the weights just went flying, slam. Oh. So everyone in the gym stopped and looked at me, and the owner of the gym, she came over and gave me quite a serve.
2: Did she?
1: Yeah. Oh,
2: but I feel like you know about that.
1: Yeah, you're sort of like learning if it's, you know.
3: That's right. Yeah. I'm one of those people that likes to just sit under the radar, not to draw any attention to myself.
0: Oh, no.
1: You're just trying to throw some tin peacefully.
2: Sharon.
1: Now you're getting told off. Now you never want to go back to the gym.
2: That's right.
3: Well, I didn't go for a very long time.
1: Oh,
2: you poor bugger.
1: Oh, I don't like that. It's made me sad.
2: Name and shame him. No, don't. No. Thanks, Sharon. Keith, when did you get roused on as an adult?
4: Yeah, well, my wife and I, was a few years ago, we'd done a bit of a pub crawl in the rocks.
2: Yeah, yeah.
4: And then we thought we'd go over to Luna Park and have a bit of fun.
2: Yep.
4: And you got the licensed restaurant there at Luna Park now. And we had a couple of roadies in my wife's bag, and we just leaned up against the railing of the restaurant and cracked the can.
1: Beautiful.
4: And this security guard come over and he said, "You can't drink there. You've got to be inside the restaurant." Oh. And I just started laughing. I'm going, "Ooh, security, security."
1: Oh, Keith, you're a rebel.
2: Oh, I love that, Keith.
4: Couldn't have chased me. He was too big a guy, you know.
0: Still on that.
2: You've got it on him.
1: Beck, when did you get in trouble as an adult?
5: Hi, guys. Yeah, I was overseas traveling in Canada, and there's a restaurant where you have to get a little boat out to the restaurant, and they, like, come and they pick you up from the pier and then take you over to the restaurant. My friends and I were standing on the edge of the pier waving down the boat because we were excited to get over to the restaurant, and the guy on the boat just screamed at us because we were too close to the edge of the pier, apparently. And
1: you're going to fall off.
5: Everyone just watched us get publicly, like, in trouble. We were in our, like, mid-20s, and we just, like, sat there like little kids.
1: Sorry, Captain.
2: It's tail between the legs sort of stuff.
1: To be fair, if you need a couple of Aperols, it's probably wise. I'm telling you to step back.
2: It is a good point, Lulu. It is a good point. Yeah. Thank you, Beck. Scott, mate, when did you get roused on as an adult?
6: Mate, I'm 60, been married for 40 years this year, and I don't think there's a day gone by where I haven't got in my sight for something.
1: Keep it that way.
2: Every day. Now, hold on. We can't just blame your wife for this. I feel like you're not innocent in all of this, Scott.
6: Oh, no, mate, I'm a natural-born shit stirrer.
1: Okay. At least he's honest.
6: I like to give cheek, I like to get cheek, and I like to say there are times when we've been out with some mates and that, and I'll see a no standing sign, so I'll sit down and go. So you can't stand now. I'm sitting, mate.
1: Oh, you little rebel,
2: this is what
1: Scott.
2: I love it. I love that sort of
6: stuff. I got one thing for Lou.
2: Yeah, mate.
6: It's not happy wife, happy life, mate. It's happy house, happy spouse, mate.
0: Okay. All right. So it goes both ways, what you're saying.
1: Okay.
0: I think we've got time for one more quick one.
1: Wendy, what happened?
7: Oh, I was in uni and I was a mature age student.
2: Yep.
7: And one of the ladies had got false teeth, and while she was walking across in front of the lecturer, she fell over and her teeth fell out.
0: And no.
7: I just couldn't get it together. And I was thinking of the dead puppies and all the things that you think of to try and get your
2: shit
7: together.
2: Stop laughing. Yeah.
7: And they said, "We're going to have to ask you to leave." And then when I got outside the door, I lost it, and the door didn't close properly.
1: Everyone could hear you laughing.
7: Everyone could just hear me killing myself laughing. Oh, that poor lady with the false teeth.
2: I know, but you've also painted a beautiful picture. So it's
7: And they went flying. They went flying.
0: He still loves it. Still loves it. Lou and Josh and Triple M, 133-533 is our number. Call it now because we're going to play You vs. Lou next.
2: Ooh, baby.
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13: Traffic lights still on flash. Frank Street at Robert Street, Southport. Very busy there. Getting slow delays on the M1 southbound from the Cooma Bridge through Narang. Northbound Highland Park starting to build. Northbound up through Varsity Lakes. Busy conditions for Bermuda Street. Also southbound Clear Island Waters. And the Smith Street motorway getting a few minutes delay heading westbound from Olsen Ave. Freedom's Mattress flash sale is on now. 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

0: Lou and Judge on Triple M for your Thrust Thursday. Oh, and who doesn't want $100 to spend at Red Rooster with $10 whole roast chickens Monday to Wednesday only at Red Rooster, Australia's favourite roast.
1: I do. That would make a great Thrust Thursday dinner. So I'm going to be I've probably gone the hardest I've ever gone this week to win because I want that $100 Red Rooster voucher.
2: I thought you were talking thrusting.
1: Oh, and that.
2: Cameron, talk to us.
3: Hey, mummy, daddy.
1: Hello, how are you, son?
2: What's happening?
3: Oh, mate, I'm just sitting out the back of Toowoomba and I'm ready to get some chippies.
2: Love this, mate. I reckon you're going to earn Toowoomba.
1: I feel like I've been there.
2: You haven't. In Queensland.
1: Cool. Have not been to Toowoomba.
2: Great place, Toowoomba. Mate, I'm going to read the questions first to answer. Gets the point. There's no need to buzz in. How's your general knowledge, mate? Is it pretty good?
3: Mate, they call me the general of general knowledge.
2: This is huge. Cammy, bring it on. Well, in that case, Cameron, sir, are you ready? General, sir.
3: Let's go.
2: Colonel, are you ready?
1: I'm the Spanish colonel.
2: You're a Spanish colonel. Well, in that case, ladies and gentlemen, you versus now. Who hosts the television show The Chase? One of their favourites.
1: Larry Emder.
2: Correct. Fender. Which sport did Max Gorn play?
1: Soccer. Rugby.
3: Tennis.
1: Nah. NRL.
2: Nah.
1: AFL.
2: Correct. What is the most popular airline route in the world?
0: They're not going to get this.
2: Jesus, I can't even read it.
3: New York to London.
0: They're not going to get this.
2: Giving it to Cameron.
1: Sydney to Mykonos.
2: No, it's Jeju to Seoul, Gimpo. So I definitely knew that those places existed.
1: Me too.
2: Spider-Man Brand New Day hits next week, including it. How many Spider-Man movies has Tom Holland starred in?
1: 3, 4, 5.
2: Giving it
1: 2.
2: To Lou. Waterloo is an album by which famous band?
1: ABBA.
2: Giving it to Cameron. How many legs does a lobster have?
1: 8.
3: 8.
2: No.
1: 6. 5.
2: Keep guessing, Cameron.
1: 9. 7. 4. 4.
2: Cameron, just keep 3, guessing, man. Just throw numbers.
1: 1.
3: 6.
2: It's 10.
3: 8. 10.
2: What is the capital city of Malaysia?
1: Seoul. No, that's...
2: KL.
1: Kuala Lumpur.
2: Giving it to Cameron. Which streaming service is airing the new TV series, Cape Fear?
3: Amazon.
1: Apple TV.
2: Cameron. Who directed the hit movie Jaws?
3: Steven Spielberg.
2: Correct, Cameron. Coulrophobia is a fear of what?
1: Cows. Small places. Spiders.
2: I like the guess, Cameron.
0: It's not cows.
1: Spiders.
2: This has been a circus.
1: Death. Sea.
2: This has been
1: clowns.
2: A circus.
0: Clowns! Clowns! I think Cameron has come
2: Cameron
0: home
2: come
0: and
2: home
0: Kipcha.
2: With it.
1: Yeah, I think you get that $100 Red Rooster voucher, Cam.
2: 6 to Cam, 3 to Lou.
1: Nice,
0: wow.
1: Cameron.
0: Guys,
1: enjoy that chicken.
2: Enjoy it, mate. You earned your chicken.
1: Chippy out.
3: Good on you, guys.
2: Good on you, mate.
0: Lou and Judge on Triple M. Up next, something's a little bit different about Judge today. Might find out what next.
2: Is he cool or something?
1: Nope.

0: Every weekday, 2 till 4 on Triple M, it is Lou and Judge.
1: Something different about you.
2: Mm. Like what?
0: Yeah.
1: You've done something to your face. You've been, what's it called?
2: I've been looks-maxing.
1: Looks-maxing.
0: Mm.
1: I know what it is, Jay Money.
2: What is it?
1: You got a trim. Not just a trim, actually. You had a full mullet. You were wrapping it up in a little ponytail.
2: Yeah.
1: A little bun. Yep. It's full shaved. Like you've got a shaved sides.
0: I've been sitting here.
1: Short back and sides.
0: I've been sitting here all show wondering what's different about you,
2: and that's just come to you.
1: What's the side? Is that called a one?
2: Well, it's a fade.
1: It's pretty short around the sides.
2: It's a zero.
1: Yeah, I like the top. I think you could have maybe left a little bit around the sides.
2: Nah, see that's the thing, Lulu. When you're getting a fresh haircut, you get it as short as you can. Within a week, it's where you want it to be. Do you know what I mean? That way you save an extra week instead of just getting it now and my hair grows so quick.
1: Different to when I get my monobrow done. You want it all gone straight away.
2: Well, that's right. And yours is still bi-weekly.
1: Haven't plucked it in months.
2: It's
1: that week.
2: Very brushy. No, I.
1: What were you just, I think it was annoying you, the length and the feel.
2: It was just shitting me to tears.
1: Yeah.
2: And my wife loves the mullet.
1: Why'd you get rid of it then?
2: Because I'm incredibly impulsive. I was thinking about getting a haircut anyway. I was like, I should get this trimmed or whatever. So I went in there, said to my barber, shout out to Barbers in the Bay, said to the boys, I was like, mate, I'm getting a haircut. He's like, what are you thinking? And I go, I might just shorten her up. Then I go, actually, get rid of it. Just get rid of it.
0: Wow.
2: It's hair. It grows back. I said, let's just do a short back and sides, fade me up, leave a bit on the top.
1: Now, Steph has obviously just had your beautiful boy, Hank.
2: Correct.
1: So she's still a little bit emotional, sleep deprived. Did she cry is what I would like to know.
2: I would argue there was some welling of the eyes.
1: Well, if she liked it, what? Why'd you get rid of
0: her? She's just carried your child, and now this is how you repay her.
2: I'll tell you what, because it's not her hair.

0: be gutted if Wumpy, my boyfriend, shaved his beard.
1: Yeah, but it is what it is.
0: She would be devastated if you shaved your beard because there's no chin under that.
1: Correct. If only you could grow one to hide yours. You got a few of them. So
0: 8-year-old Lou did, not now.
1: Yeah, right. So what I was thinking was 133353. Did you get a haircut?
0: No,
1: no, I'm joking.
0: Crazy radio man.
2: 133353. When did your mate betray you?
1: Oh,
2: is more what I was thinking.
1: Yeah. So what are your honest? You haven't been happy.
2: I don't like it.
1: Run me through it.
2: Well, I think me and Steph have very similar tastes.
0: That's because you have long hair, LP.
2: Yeah, I'm a long hair boy. I love fellow long hair boys.
1: Yeah, okay.
2: And I like how sort of ratty your mullet makes you look.
1: Oh, mate, it was literally when I
0: think it makes you look more clean cut and professional.
2: You almost look put together now.
0: Yeah, you do.
1: No, that I'm not.
0: Like,
1: no, I'm still an absolute piece of crud.
0: Yeah.
1: But like, listen, it was just bloody. You know, even when I muck around with my son.
0: You look like you could be an accountant.
1: I had hair in my eyes and I was always going, and I'd tie it back. And then the mullet, when it was wet, it was well past my shoulders. It was so long.
0: Okay, it wasn't that long.
1: No, Lou, I promise you, because my hair's curled, when it was straight, it was honestly well past.
0: It sounds like a Del Dern yarn.
1: You'd know. You were obviously showering with me every night. Yeah. I'm telling you, it was so long. It was when I would
0: Yeah, you're not used to long hair as a female. My hair quite long. I'm used to tying it up and everything. That would just be, it's like a feeling where you're like, oh, get this off me.
1: Well, this is the thing. I think this is what happened. When I would tie it up and I could feel my neck breathe, I go, I like that. Mm. And so what I started doing is tying it up and having a hat on. I'm like, why don't I just cut it off so I don't have to tie it up?
0: Must be the same feeling when you leave the city and go back to the farm.
1: It's fresher.
0: Fresh. Mm. Nice. Well, you look good, mate.
2: Yeah, we might get some DMs about this, actually. It's pretty controversial. It's rocked the show.
1: It's definitely rocked the show.
0: Rattled.
2: Well, speaking of DMs, why don't we check a few next?
1: Let's check them.
2: Yeah.
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7: Traffic on the M1 is stretched from Upper Coomera right down through to the Smith Street Motorway exit northbound up through Narang from Highland Park, getting delays there also. Smith Street Motorway is about a 10-minute delay from the Uni through to exit 66. Brisbane Road outbound from Harbourtown up to Arundel Drive, very heavy conditions there. And still those lights on flash Frank Street at Robert Street Southport. 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

0: It is Lou and Judge on Triple M for your Thrust Thursday, but not for much longer.
1: Right, Liz, come on, let's do a three-way thrust.
2: Nah.
1: What's a dance move?
2: Doof.
1: I've got to get out of here.
0: We've got the rage.
1: We've spent too much time together, Judge.
0: We've got the desk keeping us apart. Don't worry.
1: I'll do one last thrust. All right, DMs, controversial X. Insta nick if someone calls themselves a foodie.
2: You know, as a father and a foodie, I'm offended.
1: You're not a foodie. You eat just to be fueled.
2: I'm not. I'm the opposite of a foodie. You're a bit of a foodie. Like, you love your degustations and your bloody going out with the girls and getting different things and trying them, and you know what I mean?
1: I eat peanut butter toast for dinner sometimes.
2: Yeah, that's you being lazy. But it's like when you're out, you love a bit of nice food.
1: Yeah, I like to. No, I think what we're saying is I like sharing. You hate sharing.
2: I hate sharing food.
1: Yeah.
2: It's ridiculous.
1: It's a really bad quality.
2: It's so annoying.
1: We'll chat about it off air.
2: We have many a time.
1: No, we'll have a real chat after this about you not sharing food.
0: Nice. A real chat.
1: I don't. Okay, I might get hate for this, but when a guy orders a cocktail. Hate to be in a room with Jarch and Wumpy.
2: Oi,
1: they got like six, mate. Drink responsibly, pina coladas at a time.
2: They were small ones.
1: Tiny.
2: Can I tell you, when we're at the bloody Crown Casino at Perth.
1: Oh, I love that place.
2: Love it so much. We were there and we had a pina colada and the sun was shining and I was like, this is summer in a glass.
1: Yeah. You guys kept looking at yourself.
0: Summer in a glass.
1: That's what you called it. You and Wumpy.
2: It's just so good.
1: Kept looking at each other. You and Locke would go, oh, this is summer in a glass.
2: Mate.
1: But you weren't taking the piss.
2: No, I wasn't.
1: Unbelievable.
2: So, no, I'll stand by that till the day I die.
1: People who lick their fingers before turning a page. That's only if you're a teacher opening a, you know, when you open the big books and you read them to the class. You go.
0: But if you're not a teacher and you do that, icky.
1: Ick.
2: Icky. I've got LP to do it for me. So that's not a nick.
0: So,
2: okay. So, did you lock liked it?
0: It's losing it out there.
2: It's losing it out there.
0: At least someone found
1: it
0: funny.
1: I'm losing it because my name's Lou. I will see you tomorrow for Free Ball Friday. Get me out of here.
2: Okay, we'll see you tomorrow.
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8: Got traffic lights still on flash, Frank Street at Robin Street, Southport, and another set on flash, Bermuda Street at Markiri Street, Mermaid Waters. Very busy conditions through there right now. The M1 getting delays down through Ormo, Pimpma, also from Upper Cooma right down through Narang. That's about a 15-minute delay. And northbound up through Madrabar, slow too. 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
0: Hey there, I'm Brett Thomas. Anthony Albanese has acknowledged One Nation's growing support, saying too many Australians feel the economy isn't working for them. Addressing Labor's national conference in Adelaide, the Prime Minister says cost of living help remains the government's top priority.
24: That is why our focus remains squarely on helping with the cost of living, on the practical measures that matter to people and make a positive difference to their lives. Because that is how we demonstrate to Australians that their hard work will pay off.
0: While Albo has been caught in an awkward moment, stumbling and lucky not to fall when an escalator suddenly stopped. The jobs market has delivered a thumping result, adding 76,000 positions in June. Unemployment stayed steady at 4.4%, and teachers in Victoria have walked out of classrooms again, protesting in Melbourne CBD for better pay and conditions. The Education Union warning there could be more strikes. Teachers are pushing for a 35% pay rise over 3 years.
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0: As they prepare to face off tonight, Eels legend Nathan Hindmarsh has told us what makes the rivalry so special with their Western Sydney neighbours, the Panthers.
26: There's a huge rivalry there. And I think even more so now that Penrith have put themselves where they have, and Parra just wants to try and knock them off. But it's always been there. And I think the crowd makes it. Both supporter bases make that rivalry so good.
0: And Perth Bears have poached premiership-winning centre Gemet Shibasaki off the Broncos' hands. The NRL new boys enter the comp next year.
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0: Partly cloudy with a slight chance of a shower today, getting down to 11 degrees tonight. Tomorrow, partly cloudy, but a possible shower, mostly sunny for Saturday and Sunday sunny. 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
23: Queensland, it's knockoff time. From the Bruce to the M1 and everywhere in between. We've got two blokes ready to join you. Ben Dobbin, Elliot Lovejoy. Wherever you are across this great state of Queensland, this is Triple M's Rush Hour with Dobbo and Elliot.
0: Hey, show live out of Queensland for every single Queenslander. Thursday afternoon is here, the 23rd of July. Ben Dobbin, hello, mates.
2: Hello, Elliot Lovejoy. You're back, brother. We've missed you the last couple of days. Very unlike you to have time off. You've got an amazing DNA in the sense that you are always working. So something fairly serious from a health perspective must have happened.
0: Well, better than that, like someone else on the third day I rose. So, you know.
2: Are you saying that you were almost calling for...
0: I mean, the next step is walking in water.
2: Did you write a will for me? Like,
0: you think you would be in my end of life?
2: I think your Bucks helmet would get...
0: My Tampa Bay Buccaneers helmet. Yeah, I think you don't even go for that team.
2: No, but
0: it's going to my brother.
2: All right.
0: Yeah.
2: What about...
0: You can write you in if you want. You can have our Hyundai from 2012.
2: I don't want your dogs. I don't want your dogs.
0: That's what I'll give you. No, because you won't treat them well. You'll do a Barnaby.
3: Sit down! Sorry. It's a dog.
0: No, it's good to be back. Good to be back.
2: Can we get to the bottom of what actually happened with you today?
0: Well, in a sec, because what did you tell people?
2: You were sick.
0: God, yeah.
2: Okay. I did say you were sick.
0: It's just a bit embarrassing. I wasn't wrong. Oh, yeah.
2: You are sick.
0: Oh, I am sick. Gian Rooney, ahead of the Commonwealth Games, kicking off tomorrow on Channel 7. She's a swimming champion, joins us at about 4:30. We could do it after this, just rip the Band-Aid off, literally, if you want.
2: Is there a Band-Aid at the moment?
0: Oh, Band-Aid stitches.
2: You are walking very gingerly.
0: Yeah, I'm sore, mate. And it's just one of those injuries.
2: Oh, you've got to tell everybody what's
0: happening.
2: Because of
0: where it is, yeah. It sounds funny to people.
2: You've got bum issues.
0: We don't have bum issues. I have a bum. Anyway, we'll do it next. Save it.

0: Live across Queensland on Triple M, the Rush Hour. You with Dobbo and Elliot, and joining us this afternoon at 4:30, ahead of the Com Games, live and free on Channel 7, is a great Olympian. She was a star of the Commonwealth Games too. Commentator this year, Gian Rooney.
1: Okay, let's and look. I know we take the piss out of each other a fair bit on this show. That's what it is. It's always about light humour, but we are actually good mates, and I have been concerned about you. You have really been in the wars the last couple of days, and I don't want to minimise it, but when you said you have to have an operation on your bum on Tuesday, there was concern, but there was a slight chuckle as well. Over to you.
0: Here's what annoys the crap out of me. If someone gets
1: pardon the pun.
0: Bitten... Someone gets bitten by a coastal taipan on the hand.
1: Makes the news.
0: And everyone feels sorry for the person. If someone gets bitten by a coastal taipan on the backside, it's hilarious. It's the funniest thing ever.
1: Well, not if they die.
0: I wasn't bitten by a coastal taipan. I had an issue with my backside, and I had to get a surgery, get some nasties cut out of it. And I currently have a stitched up behind, of which I can't wait to fly to Townsville for tomorrow. We get the 4X Derby this weekend. That'll feel good on the plane. On top of that, I get to sit on one of those donut hemorrhoid pillows.
1: That's good. Okay. Now, you see, you've got bum issues. That's where we're getting to the bat. You've got a stitch bum. Can I ask how you do a dump at the moment with stitch bum? Is it like, well, I had to ask that.
0: Delicacy.
1: Is it delicate?
0: Yeah.
1: Mate, you
0: saw me sneeze before. I thought I was spoiled. That even laughing isn't great. You know what I would love to do, because
1: you walk in. Yeah, I'm just going before we go, because we want to 1-333-53. We want to actually talk to nurses and people who have actually had to deal with people with bum issues.
0: Yeah, what?
1: You came in.
0: Yeah,
1: and you were a broken man when you walked in.
0: Yeah.
1: Like you literally look like something's been shoved.
0: Okay.
1: Okay. And
0: things are taken out. Just to clarify, nothing. I didn't fall on a spatula.
1: Yeah, you didn't. Yeah, okay, we don't need to be, surgery. You know, you've had to have surgery on your bum.
0: Well,
1: it's an issue. You haven't had hemorrhoids.
0: Can we just...
1: Well, we don't know. Did they cut them out while they were there?
0: Just going on record, I don't have hemorrhoids. Nothing wrong with anyone that does. Let me have a moment. 1-333-53. I would love if I could find other people in Solace that had issues with their backside, bum injuries. 1-333-53. If you've had surgery to the area, if you've had an injury to the area of any sort.
1: We want to hear bum issues. And look, I don't want X-rated bum issues. I don't want smart people ringing up, whatever.
0: You can tell those stories in a generated way.
1: But you know what? Katie won't be putting you through.
0: Producer Katie
1: will just listen to it and laugh. Yeah, she's had her own.
0: Yeah. 1-333-53. I mean,
1: issues.
0: Nurses and doctors, you can stay anonymous and call. Maybe you've dealt with these issues, the most tragic ones. We'd love to hear them. Bum issues are a thing, and because of where it is, apparently it's funny to everyone.
1: Elliot's had his bum stitched up. We want to hear other people that have been through serious pain and had bum issues as well. 1-333-53. Tell us your bum issue.
0: I just want to, for like the sake of my character, like to be clear, the stitches are not like...
1: Well, we don't know. We don't want to know what the actual issue is.
0: They're just around.
1: You can make up whatever excuse you want. Like, you can say whatever. We actually truly know. You're different gravy.
0: I'll show you during the song. 1-333-53, the great bum injuries of this state. Let's join hands together. We'll take your calls next on Triple M.

0: 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The Com Games live and free on 7. She'll join us in about 10 minutes' time.
1: Yeah, we're talking poor old Elliot. He's had some bum issues. He's had an operation on his bum and he's in pain. You're hobbling around here like an old man, like you're 70. But we wanted to put it out there, 1-3-3-5-3. Have you, or if you're a nurse or you've been, have you had bum issues, injuries? Rebecca, how are you going? How are you?
2: Good, thanks, guys. How are you?
1: All right. You're a surgical nurse, so this would not be uncommon to you to see grown men hobbling around in agony.
2: 100%. I have treated plenty of people with a similar sort of thing to Elliot, and it brings men to tears. It's quite nasty, and I don't even know how you're at work because it's pretty nasty, and it's even worse when you have to pack the wound and
0: Rebecca,
2: half a meter of gauze out of it, and a bloke is crying on a bed. It's horrible.
1: Do you want to know the reason he's at work? Drugs. That's the reason. That's the only reason. There's numbing or something. I don't know what
0: and
1: you're
0: money.
1: On.
0: Rebecca, I'm interested because that part of your body, we're going to take some more calls in a second. Like, you can't help but be a little bit embarrassed. I know you shouldn't because it's your body. It's whatever. It's natural. It's whatever. But grown men laying down whilst you've got a nurse and a doctor or whatever.
1: Assume the position.
0: Yeah. Hey, would you mind taking your pants off? There is just something about it. It doesn't feel good.
1: Yeah, not humbly.
2: No, it's even worse when you've actually got to get your hands in there as well.
1: Well, okay, right. Okay, Rebecca, thank you. Gary from Kashmir, good afternoon. How are you, mate?
3: Yeah, not too bad. Yourself?
1: All right, you've been through this?
3: Yes, I have. Firstly, I'd like to say I really enjoyed your show. Been a long-time listener, first-time caller.
0: Good on you, Gary.
1: Gaz, great to hear your voice, mate. What have you been through, brother?
3: Oh, well, a long time ago, but yeah, there was a pimple that was coming up next to my freckle, I'd say.
1: Yes,
3: and just kept getting bigger and felt like a tennis ball type of thing. So I went to the doctor and he said, oh, well, there's some antibiotics. It should burst within the next couple of days. If it doesn't, you'll be back asking me to do something on your knees type of thing. And the next day at work and I was bending over and I was picking up a pallet and
0: careful.
3: It burst.
0: Oh, God. No. Picking up pallets while you got an injury like that. I love the fact that he's been listening to Triple M's Rush Hour for so long and it took bum injuries for him to finally call
1: up. Hey, Jimmy from Burt McGarry, how are you, brother?
4: Hey, good, mate.
1: All right.
4: You had
1: bum issues, have you?
4: Well, it's not about grapes, but years ago I owned trawlers and I had a steel one. I was tying it up by myself in a storm and I just put in new 12mm stainless bolts in the anchor hatch and I didn't cut them down. They were hanging out about 40-50mm. I'm pulling the bow and I slipped and down I went straight in one of the bolts, missed the spot things come out of and missed my tailbone by about 40mm and in it went and I reached around and jumped up. Oh, geez, that hurt and stuck my finger in the hole where the bolt went in and my mate pulls up, what's wrong? I said, check this out. And he took me up to Redcliffe Hospital and I pulled my finger out and the nurses said, anyway, at least it was 316 stainless hospital grade, they said. Now I've got a little smiley scar on my butt cheek.
0: I genuinely thought that was Husey as a plant. He sounded so much like him.
1: Oh, my God. Hey, Matt from Morayfield, bring us home, mate.
5: Yeah, how are you, fellas?
1: Good, going mate. Real well, Matt.
5: Yeah, I was riding with my mate. We went around the corner. He was in front of me, and as we gone around the corner, he was going too quick. He slid out, but high side of his bike, if you know what I mean.
1: Yep.
5: He slipped off, landed bum first on the gutter, slid on it, split open, it's even more. And then also hitting grapefruits as well. So he had the size of a grapefruit, split right up his back. And yeah, he couldn't lie on his front or back for about 2 months.
0: I thought, like other people with bum injuries, I'd feel like we had this club. I'd feel better about my own.
1: You don't?
0: No, I'm just sweating now. Anyway, good on you, Matty. Next, Gian Rooney, no bum issues. Com Games about to get underway. All the action on Channel 7. She's right after this on Triple M.
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10: Got some traffic lights on Flash, Frank Street and Robert Street, Southport. And also at the intersection of Bermuda Street, Markerie Street, Mermaid Waters, quite heavy around through there. And heavy conditions too on Bermuda Street, northbound up through to Reedy Creek Road. Delays for the A1, up at Coomera, down through Narang, and northbound from Wurrungri to Narang, busy too. Oz Alert, Australia's new emergency messaging system, will send a test alert to compatible mobile devices around 2 p.m. on Monday, 27 July. 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
1: Gian Rooney made her international swimming debut aged 15 at the 1998 Commonwealth Games, where she won gold in the 100-metre backstroke and the 4x100-metre medley relay. From there, she went on to pick up three world championship gold medals.
2: She's in front of Rooney. Can she do it? Can she do it? I'll tell a man she'll do it. Gian Rooney wins for Australia. It's gold.
1: And an Olympic gold medal. These days, she runs a macadamia and beef cattle farm. Please welcome to Triple M's Rush Hour, Gian Rooney.
0: Part of the coverage for the Commonwealth Games on Channel 7, from swimming to farming. Hello, Gian.
3: Oh, hello. What an epic bio. Thank you so much for that.
4: Just a country girl done good. That's what I say. Look, I mean, this is quite ironic, and we've got to say it. How happy are you? You could have been going to commentate in Melbourne for the Commonwealth Games. Instead, Glasgow. I know much more where I'd rather be. So thank you, Dan Andrews, for backing out. And you get to go overseas to watch Australia represent.
3: Although I'm wondering if the weather will be a similar temperature. Everyone tells me Glasgow might be a little bit chillier than what we'd expect for a Northern Hemisphere summer and the heat wave they've been having over there. But I'll take it. No, I head over tomorrow and I can't wait.
4: How will we fare? I mean, the Commonwealth Games, this Commonwealth Games for Australia, it probably hasn't had the build-up it deserves for all these young men and women who have been preparing. I say it's the entree to the Olympics, and it gets the chance to represent your country, which nothing should be taken away. How do you think, out of the 250 Aussie athletes, how will we fare?
3: Brilliant, in one word. Yeah. And I think it's because, like you say, it is the entree to an Olympic Games, and LA is only 2 years away. But ultimately, for so many of us,

0: place in our heart. For me personally, I started my career at a Commonwealth Games. I finished my career at a Commonwealth Games. So it really did bookend my swimming experience on the Australian swim team. The other wonderful thing about the Commonwealth Games, it's the only international event where we are the entire Australian Dolphins as one team. We have our able-bod and our para-athletes integrated together in the program. So it's a really special feel. And even my fellow commentator, Annabelle Williams, the gorgeous, my friend Annie, she was her very first Australian swim team in 2006 and my very last swim team in 2006. So this is pretty special in more ways than one.
1: It'll be awesome getting back together. I mean, in terms of the Olympics and Commonwealth Games, you quite literally did everything. Obviously, you'll be part of the swimming coverage with Channel 7, but away from that, and did you find it in your Olympic days as well? Is there a sport you follow heavily away from swimming? If swimming's your one, what's your two? Are we going to see you next to the boxing ring or judo or even the lawn bowls?
0: Well, do you know what? I actually gave up netball to swim full time.
2: Is that right?
0: So, yeah. So watching our diamonds is a big thing for me. I can't wait for our netball girls to be out there on court as well. And they've got a tough ask up against a few of the big international names that are at Commonwealth Games. But I love that they're a part of this international competition. So that's one for sure. But our athletics team is going bonkers at the moment as well, with Nina Kennedy. And in terms of our athletics team, our netball team, I think we're just going to have an absolute ripper.
2: What about the mum guilt? That's what I want to say, because I tip my hat to working mums. I absolutely tip my hat to every day, and dads, but, you know, there's something more and special. Kids need their mums. Well, what happens? Are you trucking the whole family over, or it's sayonara, guys? You're on your own.
0: Oh, absolutely. Everyone says all the time, you know, are you going to take your family over? And it's like, not
2: Hell no.
0: a chance. We work pretty long hours, yeah, especially when you're trying to go between the two of obviously local time in Scotland and prime time back here in Australia. Sure. So they allow me to do my thing. I'm very lucky that Sam, my husband, is a rock star solo parent and is very used to holding down the fort. So I think they, as they get older, I think they miss me, I hope, but it really doesn't seem to rattle them at all. All they want to know is what I've brought them home.
2: That's duty-free, mate. Yeah, that's it. It's the duty-free presents that matter. Yeah.
1: Gian, I mean, do you find when you go on these trips and you are by yourself, you become the early 2000s, late 90s, Gian, again? Like, are you going to be out to all hours when you're not working? Are you going to corrupt a few of your seven co-workers?
0: I am the most boring human on the planet when it comes to any of that, because I love my sleep. So if there is only 6 hours where I'm getting sleep at night between kind of finals at night and heats in the morning, then I am taking those 6 hours. I am the most boring person on tour. I don't even have to worry about that old saying of what goes on tour stays on tour, because it's quite literally me asleep, probably with earplugs in.
1: Work, sleep, coffee. Well, Gian Rooney, no better voice to be part of our coverage for the Commonwealth Games, the Glasgow 2026 Commonwealth Games, starting Friday from 7 p.m. exclusive, live and free on 7 and 7 Plus Sport. 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
6: Traffic lights remain on flash at the intersection of Frank Street and Robert Street, Southport, and also Bermuda Street and Mark Erie Street, Mermaid Waters. Very heavy, especially on the northbound approach. The M1 southbound through Ormo, Pimpmar, a little bit under speed, and also from Dreamworld down to the Smith Street motorway exit, and very slow up from Merrimack through to Narang. Injury can't stop the mortgage, but it can stop your income. 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

0: Live across Queensland on Triple M, the Rush Hour. You're with Dobbo and Elliot. We do it all thanks to our great friends at Penrite Oil, who have made a big announcement, Ben Dobbin.
1: Yeah, they certainly have. 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
0: Dobbo, I took 2 days off and all hell has broken loose. The Cowboys and the Broncos, we know Saturday night, Forex Derby is back.
1: Yeah.
0: Todd Payton in his presser on Sunday said everyone hates the Broncos that isn't involved with the Broncos, or whatever, words that effect. Yeah. All you journos have blown up about despite he have a little bit. God forbid a coach has a bit of personality and puts it out there.
1: I liked it. It just didn't know if it was 100% necessary in that moment. So, this week, they trot all the players out. Now, look, the Broncos flew up late last night. And they're obviously they're in Townsville. Yep. They're fishing or golfing today. They had a day off, and that was the two choices. You either play golf or you go fishing.
0: Or you golfing.
1: Well, Renault's gone fishing because he's got a broken finger. Oh, well, there's a lot of them out there fishing today. Yeah. But trying to get the Broncos players to bite is a sport.
0: You've been competing for 12 years.
1: We've been doing it for a long time. And yesterday, when they had their press conference, was no difference. Mm. We just wanted someone to say they hated the Cowboys. Well, Pat Carrigan and Ben Toltley, I don't know if it was Grunter had sprinkled the magic dust, Grant Williams, the media guys there, but they were not buying into it.
2: I know you don't like fueling the fire, but Todd's comments post-match and Tommy getting in on it as well about no one likes the Broncos. Do you think it's a bit of tongue-in-cheek, or it's just to add a little bit more spice to it all?
3: Yeah, I'm sure it's there to spice it up a little bit. Obviously, North Queensland fans are pretty passionate, and Broncos fans are too.
4: You hate the Cowboys?
5: I'm not buying into that.
3: I'm not giving you anything.
4: Coach spicing it up straight away, and your press conference after is just played a game.
5: Yeah,
4: pretty impressive.
5: Yeah, hard enough. Good on you.
4: Going to
5: match
4: any
5: call? No, not imagine. Yeah, right. No, not quite.
4: Do you
3: make
4: them back?
3: See, one of you is going to try and give me status. I love the Broncos. That's what I say.
1: No, I mean, Pat Carrigan was the funniest out of the lot because he's like, "See, when are you going to try and do it?" Like they were onto it. They'd obviously been clued up. Like,
0: do these two teams hate each other?
1: No.
0: Why not? I think the Cowboys hate the Broncos.
1: Well, Tom Dearden doesn't, because his first ever game, NRL game he ever played was...
0: And they stuffed him round, and he's gone on to have success at the North Queensland Cowboys. I think there's a little
1: bit. So do you think Drinky's going to hate the Cowboys?
0: Oh, yeah. No, I think he hates the Broncos. It's different. It's a different rivalry, mate.
1: Please get over it.
0: You should ask Madge. He's the one that fueled the fire in State of Origin when he took over his coach.
1: I'll ask him tomorrow. His press conference is up there tomorrow.
0: I shan't be going to any of
1: them. On Palmer Street. You'll be there.
0: No, I've got things to do. All right, still to come on Triple M's Rush Hour. In fact, your opportunity is next. Dobbo v Everyone. A chance to score yourself two tickets to event cinemas where you love the Broncos or hate them or whatever. 133353. It's a general knowledge quiz. We play next.
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9: Coming back from Brisbane, delays on the M1 now from Pimpama all the way down through Narang. Add another 15 on top of your journey there. Northbound Narang, a little bit slow. Bermuda Street, very heavy northbound up through Vasty Lakes from Reedy Creek Road. And southbound from Hooker Boulevard through Clear Island Waters, very heavy there too. Smith Street, by the way, 10-minute delays westbound. KFC have just wrapped up a new Christmas in July daily deal. 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
33: Hey there, I'm Brett Thomas. Origin Energy has confirmed customer data has been hacked. The retailer started investigating a potential breach yesterday. Origin is still working to determine the total number of affected customers and will contact them. The federal government is setting up a new Fair Work Court to settle workplace disputes faster and cheaper. Prime Minister Anthony Albanese announced the plan at Labor's national conference in Adelaide.
34: This will be headed by expert judges working seamlessly with the Fair Work Commission. It will resolve disputes faster and at lower costs for both workers and employers.
33: Hiring has surged well beyond expectations, with 76,000 new jobs landing in June. Unemployment remained at 4.4%. Police are investigating AI-generated explicit content found on a Gold Coast teacher's account, and work has begun to paint over Pam the Bird graffiti on the 140-metre-tall pylon on Melbourne's Balti Bridge.
0: Tradies, who are you taking to Bathurst? 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
33: Tigers coach Benji Marshall says there's no pressure at all on youngster Javon Andrews. The teen sensation is expected to debut off the bench in the side's clash with the Raiders on Saturday night.
2: Yeah, we've got some plans around Javon. Yeah, he's been obviously doing some good stuff at club level, and we like the way he plays. And yeah, he's hopefully get an opportunity at some stage.
33: Tonight in the NRL, Mitchell Moses returns to the Eels' run-on side as they bid to upset their Western Sydney rival, the ladder-leading Panthers at CommBank Stadium.
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3: Partly cloudy with a slight chance of a shower today, getting down to 11 degrees tonight. Tomorrow, partly cloudy but a possible shower, mostly sunny for Saturday and Sunday sunny. 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
5: Queensland. It's time.
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5: 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And here's your host, Elliot Lovejoy.
10: It is time to dismiss the smartest man in Queensland, a general knowledge quiz. You go head-to-head with the Brainiac, and if you win, you get yourself two tickets to Event Cinemas.
6: Yeah, I haven't had a good week, but it's
10: have you been losing?
6: Yeah, it's going to turn today. David from Harvey Bay, hello, mate, how are you?
11: You go, champ.
6: You think you have a chance?
11: Yep.
10: Just out of interest, David, and you probably meant it with love. When I hear the word champ, I hear it as an insult. Was that you playing mind games at Dobbo, or you meant it with love?
11: We'll find out, I guess.
10: General knowledge quiz, gentlemen, and Dobbo, you can start us off today.
6: All right, please.
10: We're going to mix it up. Dobbo, the Australian athlete that is the flag bearer at the 2026 Comm Games live and free on Channel 7 is?
6: No idea.
10: Do you want to have a guess? Australian athlete.
6: Gout.
10: Yeah. Not competing. So not over there. Nina Kennedy.
6: The runner?
10: Yes.
6: Yeah, the athlete.
10: Absolute star. Good start.
6: Good pick.
10: All right, David, with the Comm Games starting, how many years remain until the Brisbane Olympics?
11: Six, mate.
10: Yes, good start for you. Ben Dobbin. A legendary rock star is celebrating his 83rd birthday this weekend. 83 and still rocking, still playing gigs, has had some issues health-wise, but he's still going.
6: Mick Jagger.
10: That is correct. Well done. David, to keep rolling for you. When I mention the name Pete Bomber Bedell, what industry would I find that gentleman working in?
11: Pete? What? Bomber Bedell?
10: Pete Bedell.
11: And what do you want to know?
10: I want to know what industry, yes.
11: Boxing?
10: Well...
6: No, he's not involved in boxing.
10: You're saying he's not involved in boxing. He has worked in boxing, and therefore, I believe...
6: No way!
10: There's a point to David. He has commentated on some of the biggest fights ever.
6: Well, the biggest fight is happening this week.
10: And he's busy.
6: And he's not working on it. No way!
10: He's a sports journalist at
6: the Courier Mail. He's a rugby league chief league writer for the Courier Mail. That is what his job is.
10: Has he worked in boxing?
6: Oh, come on.
10: Just answer the question, Ben. Has he worked in boxing?
6: Righto. Yeah, he's a boxing. Yeah, he's in boxing.
10: Dob, I think you need this next one to stay in it. Who directed? Garbage. I'm going to give you an easy one. Who directed Jaws, E.T. and Jurassic Park?
6: Steven Spielberg.
10: That is correct. David and Harvey Bay, you can lock this thing up if you can get it correct. If I'm looking at jersey number 15 for the Wallabies when they continue to play in this big tournament at the moment, what position is jersey 15?
11: Yeah.
10: Oh.
11: Wing.
10: Oh, David.
11: No idea, mate. I don't follow the reunion.
6: Let me, and if I get it, do I win?
10: I'll call it a draw.
6: Fullback.
10: Yes.
11: I was going to go fullback too, but no, I usually figured they were lower numbers.
6: David, you didn't, so beat it. You'll get the two tickets anyway, mate, because I hate the movies. So you can go. You can go to event cinema.
10: You hate the movies.
6: Well, I like watching them from home. I don't want to go out there with other people.
10: Well, thanks to our friends at event cinemas for giving us the tickets, because normal people like going to the cinemas. Good on you, David. Well done.
11: Thank you, boys. Appreciate it.
10: I hate the movies. What else do you hate? Chocolate?
6: You.
10: Chill. That's not true. You miss me. I heard whispers about the things you were saying.
6: I never miss you.
10: You'll just never say them to my face. Love
6: you believe
10: me.
6: That?
10: Oh, mate, some of the messages I was getting through from people behind the scenes here at Triple M whilst I took 2 days off.
6: There's only one person behind the scenes. That's Katie.
10: It was like I died. Still to come on Triple M's Rush Hour this afternoon. We're going to meet an amazing New Zealand comedian in just a moment, Guy Montgomery. Before we do, inside the next 10, some breaking stuff.
6: Mate, this is a Queenslander could end up in PNG, but it's not any Queenslander. The captain of the Maroons, potentially to leave Melbourne, Cam Munster, and join the Chiefs. I'll give you all the details very shortly.
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0: 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Good afternoon, mate.
4: Holy moly. Dobbo and Elliot, what am I on the fanciest radio show in the world? Their intro was out of sight.
5: You like that, do you? Mate, it's a lost leader. We give you a good intro, then we just whack you. That's how it works.
4: I'll take it.
0: Guy, this show itself, on paper, going to a regular spelling bee, I'd probably rather claw my eyes out. The benefit of your show is that you're bringing some of the greatest guests there as well. But when they do have to spell these impossibly tricky words, what's your role then?
4: Well, it's an adjudicate, isn't it? It's just sort of...
0: But you get curveballs, don't you?
4: But people are only giving me as good as I'm giving them. And I think what makes a good guess, like when I really feel like we're having a good time, is when someone's kind of blowing up at me. I think that's where there's quite a lot of fun.
0: You mentioned, you know, sometimes the guests that get up and archie are often the best responders. I have one, Ben Dobbin, here. And if we may have
5: a little taste of
0: Guy Montgomery's Guy Mont Spelling Bee with one B Dobbin, I'd be fascinated to see how he went. And Dobbo, you are honest, and I appreciate it. Spelling not necessarily is...
5: It's not my strong point, no.
4: That's okay. Well, yeah. I'll tell you what, I've prepped a word. I've got prepped two words.
0: Oh,
4: so it's not just Dobbo, all right? Elliot, keep your ears pricked because you're going to spell next.
0: Please.
4: But first up, Dobbo, your word is adjudicate. And before you spell, I hasten to tell you, you can ask for a language of origin, a definition, or to hear the word in a sentence.
5: I know what adjudicate means.
0: You don't want the language of origin?
5: I don't give a crap about the language of origin, and I don't need it in a sentence, because I'll give you a sentence. I'd like to adjudicate Elliot Lovejoy being expelled. Okay, let me say adjudicate. A-D-J-U-C-I. Am I right?
4: A-D-J-U. You've started spelling a word. Feel free to continue at your own leisure.
5: I-C-A-T-E.
4: A-D-J-U-I-C-A-T-E. That is incorrect. You've got all of the correct letters in the correct order, save for the valuable D, which makes the D sound in adjudicate.
0: That's actually
4: A-D-J-U-D-I-C-A-T-E. I have to disagree with you, Elliot. I think that's absolutely piss poor. It's wrong.
0: You haven't seen what this man has worked with before, Guy. That is a win in itself that we got.
5: Okay, Brainiac.
0: I'm not a Brainiac.
5: Let's see how you go.
0: Yes, Guy.
4: Are you ready?
0: Yep.
4: Your word is phenomenon.
0: Phenomenon. P-H-E-N-O-M. We've run out of music. Oh, phenomenon. O-N-E-N.
4: It is incorrect. I'm so sorry. Phenomenon spelled. Well, I mean, first of all, before I give you the correct spelling, Dobbo, you've got a chance to steal here. Do you want to have a crack at it?
5: I have no idea.
4: Okay.
5: P-H-O-N or something.
4: E-N-O-M-E-N-O-N. Yeah. Phenomenon.
0: That's what we said.
5: Why would anybody want to spell that out? Like, just say it.
0: Guy Montgomery is in Brisbane in October. 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You should be very proud, mate, of all you've done, all you've achieved so far with an idea that started in lockdown. It was lovely to have you on Triple M's Rush Hour, and we're looking forward to having you back in the great state soon.
4: Hey, thank you, Dobbo. Thank you, Elliot. And might I just say, up the wires, it's our year.
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4: This PNG Chiefs roster that they're putting together is starting to become concerning. The news broke a little over an hour ago that Cam Munster has been given permission to explore and negotiate with PNG as a potential move to there to finish his career.
0: Is that BS?
4: No, it's legit. I've spoken to people at the Storm. It is legit. It's leading the news at the moment. And I'm not sure that Cam Munster will leave Melbourne, but I certainly believe that he is being given and granted early permission to go and have a conversation. Here's my problem with all this at the moment. We all know the tax-free laws, right? This tax-free dollars. At the moment, they've got Jerome Luai, they've got Connor Watson, they've got Alex Johnston. In the pipeline, Joey Manu, as we speak, is up there at the moment. They're talking to Cam Munster. They're also talking to Zach Lomax. Now, these players, Michael Chambers has got, look, there's a lot more players to go there. It's becoming almost embarrassing, the roster they're going to put through. And I'm going to go as far as saying, too good. And I don't think it's fair. I don't think it's a level playing field. Now, this tax-free dollars, it's interesting you say, or you talk about tax-free dollars. I have a lot of people reach out to me, right? And I've got an accountant who is always talking to me about this. And this is what he said to me. He does tax advisory for companies, but they've done extensive international tax advisory. On PNG, he says, this is dead set from a listener, when they're talking about it being taxable only money departing PNG, that's actually not the case. It'll be taxable in Australia regardless. You're taxed in Australia as a tax resident on your worldwide employment and investment income. Now, I don't want to get too bogged down in it. PNG can exempt it, but Australian can't. Where the money sits is irrelevant. So I think there's going to be some players caught out by this. I think they're getting paid more money, but they'll get taxed. It'll get taxed back.
0: I don't get why people are off this idea. If I may.
4: Well, put that roster together. Do you think you could put that roster together in any other NRL club?
0: No, but hear me out. Is it not dissimilar to the battles that a Canberra or a Newcastle or the Cowboys would face compared to the Broncos and the Roosters?
4: Newcastle's not a good benchmark because it's a nursery and it's a development club. They just haven't utilised it. But Canberra, you're right. You're right. So
0: which young man wants to go respectfully to Canberra over Sydney? Like, they want to take the opportunities there, so why not give this club a leg? I don't have an issue with it.
4: But you're not giving Canberra the same opportunities, and you're not giving other teams who are isolated, like what you're saying.
0: No, but you're comparing.
4: And I would say is North Queensland's one as well. Not every player wants to go to North Queensland.
0: Yeah, not everyone wants to live in Townsville.
4: So do you think you get the calibre of these players? Why can't Townsville get them? Because they've got cap restraints and because of the tax system.
0: Yeah, but no one whinged about it till now.
4: No one else had free tax-free dollars.
0: No, but no one whinged about how hard it is. And look at the women's competition at the moment. People only want to go to the Broncos and the Roosters, and they're stacking their sides.
4: Yeah, well, they're going to have to change that, aren't they? But I can tell you now, that's a flawed argument, Elliot, because if it's fair, well, then let's let other clubs have the same benefits of tax-free dollars as well, which you can't do because it's a government initiative. So they have got a distinct advantage, PNG, over every other club. Now, if they get Cam Munster, Zach Lomax, Alex Johnson, Connor Watson, Joey Manu, Jerome Luai, plus they're going to have to get some forwards, look out. Look out. In other news, Sean Bloor literally is inspecting, yesterday was at the Broncos.
0: The Melbourne back row.
4: Went through the Broncos facility. He will sign there.
0: He'd be a good get.
4: Yeah, he will sign there. Like, they're saying he's looking at it. He walked through the facilities yesterday.
0: You're not going to look at the Broncos facilities and say
4: no,
0: are you?
4: No, that's exactly right.
0: Don't know if anyone's done that.
4: Yeah.
0: All right, well, big news out of the Chiefs and big news out of the Brisbane Broncos.
4: Yeah, I'm not happy with the Chiefs at the moment.
0: I wouldn't be saying that.
4: Well, they haven't offered me a job. That's one thing. Yeah.
0: What happens when Michael Chambers knocks on your door with tax-free cash? Hey, Dobbo, do you want to host the official Chiefs podcast? You're going to say no?
4: No, you've already angled for that.
0: He never replied to my text. Next on Triple M's Rush Hour, the biggest stories across the state outside of that one, which is a doozy. Cam Munster potentially negotiating with the Chiefs moving forward. The Comm Games are underway as of tomorrow, and Kmart have made a big change to their stores across Queensland right after this on Triple M.
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8: Cover lights have been fixed. Bermuda Street to Markiri Street, Mermaid Waters. Traffic's starting to get a little bit better through there. Very slow still on the M1 as you move southbound from Ormo all the way through Narang. About a 15-20 minute delay that. Northbound Narang bit under speed. And very heavy too northbound up through Bastia Lakes from Reedy Creek Road for Bermuda Street. And still a 10 minute delay westbound for the Smith Street motorway. 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
0: Three stories that matter across the state. First up, as if we didn't have enough gold already, tomorrow, all the action early. I think the opening ceremony, 5 a.m. Queensland time on Channel 7, live and free. The Comm Games is underway, baby. We spoke to Gian Rooney earlier on, who expects us, in her own words, to dominate.
2: I think so. It's funny, these games should have been held in Melbourne, and they're now in Glasgow.
0: I forgot all about that, you know.
2: Dan Andrews backed out, pirouette, pulled the pin, and now they're in Glasgow, and you'll hear it all and see it all here on Channel 7, which I'm looking forward to.
0: Have you got a niche one that you like the rhythmic gymnastics?
2: No, I'm very much a track and fielder, but and I like swimming, but I mean, it's the Commonwealth Games. I don't want to minimise it compared to the Olympics. It's an entree.
0: If you win a Commonwealth gold, that is on your Wikipedia page forever. That's amazing.
2: Absolutely. I agree with that.
0: Tomorrow.
2: Still not the Olympics.
0: From 5 a.m. All your Comm Games action. Second up, and I know you're excited about this one, Kmart.
2: Finally. They're rolling out its new look Plan C Plus store design to 40 more stores across Australia. Now, this is the problem with these palookas.
0: Good word.
2: They've had the checkout, and they're right down the back, so you have to walk through there, get shamed,
0: What are you buying to get shamed for?
2: Whatever you buy in Kmart.
0: Why are you getting shamed? Like, if you're going to Kmart,
2: I don't want people looking at my trolley. I don't want people looking at what I got.
0: What's in your trolley?
2: What I buy, personal stuff, whatever it is. Like, whether or not it's a new toaster, whether or not it's a pair of undies, I don't care.
0: You buy your undies from Kmart?
2: No,
0: I
2: buy them for the boys.
0: Where do you get yours?
2: I don't have.
0: Of course.
2: I'm a free baller. You know that. Why bring that up again?
0: Just hoping Step One will sponsor this show one day.
2: No, we're not. Why me? I'm not wearing
0: it. So
2: they're
0: moving.
2: They're moving
0: the back.
2: Everything to the front. Okay. So finally, you go to the front of the store to get out of there. Thank God.
0: You know what
2: Thank
0: that God. Is? It's people God. Like you that have spent the last years complaining when real things in the world can get fixed.
2: And get on Reddit and bitch.
0: And final story.
2: Oh, good story. This one.
0: I feel like. This town comes up more often than it should. With respect to it, it's a tiny little place, the pocket of Thargominda, bloody hot part
2: Bulu
0: of
2: Shire,
0: this state.
2: Bulu Shire.
0: What's happening?
2: Their 3 million acre rocket and weapons testing site is going to

0: built near Thargomindah.
1: In the middle of nowhere.
0: Yeah, so they're close on 15 million. The site's going to have a 2.5 kilometre runway for planes. A lot, you know.
1: What's like, old mate's name? And respect to him. We've had him on before. The mayor of that region has been on Triple M's Rush
0: Tracker,
1: Hour.
0: Tracker yes. Ferguson.
1: Can we get him?
0: Let's give it a try.
1: So, because this pocket of Thargomindah is like the weapons hub of Australia now.
0: It's going to be, yeah. It's capable of testing hypersonic rockets, travelling more than five times the speed of sound. They let one go there this week.
1: Well, I'm just reading. Apparently, the Premier's been out there with this tractor
0: and fella. Jared Blay.
1: Right. If you have never heard him before, last time he came on Triple M's Rush Hour, we asked him about what he thought about people in capital cities.
2: Oh, mate, they just said, look at them, you know. My boy just said, not a soft cock, so.
1: Doesn't mince his words.
0: I love tractor.
1: And now he is the home of weapons in Australia.
0: Yeah, well, let's try and get him on. I'll try and give him a call now in the break and see if we can get him.
1: John Tractor Ferguson. God, I hope we get him. He's an absolute star. Joining us next on Triple M's Rush Hour.
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7: Delays continue on the M1 from Dreamworld down through Narang. Starting to thin out a bit. It's about a 10-minute delay. Smith Street Motorway still quite heavy westbound from Olsen Avenue. Brisbane Road outbound at Arundel, that's starting to ease. Oxford Drive up through Paradise Point onto Hope Island Road. Slight delays there. And very heavy traffic, Ferry Road down through to Thomas Drive at surface. KFC have just wrapped up a new Christmas in July daily deal. 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
12: Gold Coast average unleaded price today is around $1.84 a litre, while some servos are selling it as low as $1.68. 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
1: 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Max Futcher, always appreciate your time, brother. What's coming up tonight?
23: G'day, team. Well, can you believe it's now 6 years to the Olympic Games? The Premier has unveiled plans for the Aquatic Centre at the Centenary Pool, but will it have enough seats? It's gone now, but Brisbane woke to a real London-style pea super. Thick fog blanketed the city and affected flights into the airport. And pole vaulter Nina Kennedy has been named the flag bearer for Australia at tomorrow's Glasgow Commonwealth Games opening ceremony. See you on 7 News at 6.
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0: Live across Queensland on Triple M, the Rush Hour. You were Dubbo and Elliot. Dubbo, I'm thrilled that we have this bloke on again today, because the first time he was here, he called everyone from the cities in this country soft you-know-what, and he returns.
1: Yeah, he certainly does. The Mayor of the Bulla Shire is Tractor Ferguson, John Tractor Ferguson. He joins us this afternoon after the Chris Fully government made a huge, huge announcement for Thargomindah that will build a large-scale on 3 million acre weapons testing and evaluation launch site only in Thargomindah. Tractor Ferguson, good afternoon. I mean, it doesn't get any better than this for Thargomindah,
2: mate. No, it's good news. It's it's about, actually it's about 42k sort of west northwest of Thargo, and we went out there with the deputy premier on Wednesday. We was a whole heap of them there, so and they let a rocket go.
0: Hang on, mate, they sent off a rocket in this 40-odd K from
1: there,
0: your place?
1: With everybody there?
2: Yeah, with all the Sky people there, yeah. and all the premiers.
0: Where to go?
2: It went straight up in there, mate. It had a hell of a rate of knots, too. dug a hole in the ground, and away she went. And broke the sound barrier, and that was it. She was all it. But the deputy premier pressed the button, and the red button, and bunko, she was gone.
0: Track that. For those that aren't super across Thargomindah, what is your town most famous for? And I know for a fact, 40 degrees there is a mild day. Why do you think you or this region has been selected to host some of the most dangerous weapons in this country?
1: Well, there's not a lot out there. That's why.
2: No, space. Not a lot out there. But what we're most famous for is we're third in the world with hydro power, mate, behind London and Paris.
0: Right. London, Paris, Thargomindah.
2: Yeah, for sure. Yeah, we're up there with them.
0: And now rockets.
1: I look at this and I mean this seriously. For your economy, this is going to create a lot of jobs, and there's going to be more people to your town. Like 60 people, 100 people more to your town. That goes a long way at the pub.
2: For sure, and I think there's going to be a few stages of it. And stage one, they're going to build a good road into this where they're building all this infrastructure. And then they're going to build an airstrip, and then they're going to build a helipad for a helicopter. And then they're going to put some accommodation there for the blokes who will be there. And these people must have some cash. You're like, they're not cowboys. They know what they're talking about. And, they're putting $7.5 million in, and the state government's putting $7.5 million in. So, that's a $15 million to start off with, just with to build a few roads and stuff.
0: Tractor, fascinating what is happening out in your region. Just quickly, before we let you go, I don't know if you're aware of this, you've been dubbed in the media the new getting rid of the old
1: the
0: one.
1: The Rocket Man.
0: Yeah, you John Rocket Man, Tractor Ferguson. Does that sit okay with you?
2: Mate, the Premier was calling me that yesterday, Rocket Man. We had a link up with him, and talking about him and the Deputy Premier, and he said, mate, your new name's Rocket Man. I said, that's all right. I don't care. Just keep the cash flowing, mate.
0: Our new Rocket Man is in Thargomindah. John, Rocket Man, Tractor Ferguson, a pleasure, brother. Thanks, as always, for joining Triple M's Rush Hour.
2: No worries, mate. We'll talk to you.
0: A character. Next time they launch a rocket with Rocket Man, I know where Triple M's Rush Hour needs to be.
1: We need to be there.
0: Well,
1: have a great night.
0: We've got to go.
1: We're back again tomorrow from 4 o'clock. Yep. And remember, when the wheat is ripe, keep the headers rolling in the paddock. We'll see you tomorrow from 4.
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7: Traffic is still stretched on the M1 from Dreamworld down through Narang. Starting to thin out a bit. It's about a 10-minute delay at the moment. Rest of the run through to Tweed, looking quite good. Busy at the intersection of Reedy Creek Road and Bermuda Street with some roadworks happening. Smith Street Motorway is still about a 5-minute delay heading westbound from Olsen Avenue. Brisbane Road, meantime, Arundel, traffic has eased. Right now at Amart, get free local delivery of your mattress when you spend $12.99 or more on a new one. 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
36: Hey there, I'm Brett Thomas. Origin Energy has confirmed customer data has been hacked. The retailer started investigating a potential breach yesterday. Origin is still working to determine the total number of affected customers and will contact them. The federal government is setting up a new Fair Work Court to settle workplace disputes faster and cheaper. Prime Minister Anthony Albanese announced the plan at Labor's national conference in Adelaide.
0: This will be headed by expert judges working seamlessly with the Fair Work Commission. It will resolve disputes faster and at lower costs for both workers and employers.
36: Hiring has surged well beyond expectations, with 76,000 new jobs landing in June. Unemployment remained at 4.4%. Police are investigating AI-generated explicit content found on a Gold Coast teacher's account, and work has begun to paint over Pam the Bird graffiti on the 140-metre-tall pylon on Melbourne's Balti Bridge.
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36: Round 21 roars to life tonight in the NRL. Despite the return of Mitchell Moses for the Eels, they start heavy underdogs against their bitter rival and the top of the table Panthers. Tomorrow night, Newcastle puts its top four hopes on the line against the Roosters. Coach Justin Holbrook admits the Chooks don't have many weaknesses.
3: They're strong, aren't they? They're strong all over the park, and they're winning games. So, we've got to make sure we play at our best.
36: The Knights have dropped their past two games by just 2 points, sliding to sixth on the ladder.
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4: Partly cloudy with a slight chance of a shower today, getting down to 11 degrees tonight. Tomorrow, partly cloudy, but a possible shower, mostly sunny for Saturday and Sunday sunny. 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
4: Driving you home on this Thursday afternoon with some of the best bits from this morning's show.
5: Yeah, we're certainly going to be talking about, with the Commonwealth Games coming up, there's new guidelines coming up for the European Championships and European athletes. As to some of the angles they can shoot for the athletes.
6: Yeah, it's funny which side you're on and which side we're on. Also, I've got a spray. I can't believe that I saw this on a bar item for sale and somebody actually brought it for me.
4: Yeah.
6: Very disappointing.
4: And, Liesl, you and I received two very different text messages
5: certainly
4: in the last 24 hours.
5: Mine was late night and it is. It was saucy, right.
4: But suffice to say that both text messages lead to neither of us getting any action.
5: Absolutely nothing. Very uninteresting, to be honest. Actually, you probably got more action out of it. Maybe not good action. Never mind.
4: For a long time. No, I'll be sleeping in the spare room for a while.
5: Oh, you will be. But our Gold Coast phonetic alphabet, isn't that coming along beautifully?
4: This thing's exploding.
5: The people are loving. The Triple M Gold family have been contributing beautifully to this phonetic alphabet, and it's coming along so well. But we do have a bit of a debate on a couple of letters.
4: Well, we've got debates, but also make sure you're listening in tomorrow morning because this has gone so bananas, we have had to go bigger. We have had to plan for more than just a bit of a chat.
6: Just saying B, what about T? Have we got Tropical World?
5: Tropical Fruit World.
4: But that's Tom Tate and that's...
6: Sorry, just when you said banana.
4: We'll think more about this.
5: Tropical Fruit World.
4: Enjoy some of the best bits from this morning and join us tomorrow where we will continue to build the Gold Coast phonetic alphabet. 92.5 Triple M Gold Breakfast, Liesl Jones, Liam and Spider, the second serve for your drive home.

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3: A Gold Coast phonetic alphabet.
4: I am loving this so much. It's the gift that keeps on giving, and everyone has had so many great suggestions in filling out this Gold Coast phonetic alphabet. I'm loving it so much. We do have some conundrums. There's a few that could be. There's two suggestions, but anyway, let's roll through them. We've been inundated. Paul from Maudsland. Good morning, Paul.
5: Yeah, I think B for Big Brother.
4: B for Big Brother. Iconically Gold Coast and nowhere else.
5: Nowhere else.
3: Yeah, absolutely.
6: I do like Tom Tate and Cow Corner and Coombe. I do like it when you can get the double letters in. And Big Brother does fill the brief hole.
4: It does. And also, B's a popular one, and it has been a little bit hard to fill. Like, there's a lot of options for B.
7: Botox, Bolter,
4: Boltons.
7: Boltons. Yep. I think Big Brother is still iconic because that's where it all started.
4: Yes. Yeah.
6: Thank you, Paul.
4: Love it.
6: Let's try Lily in Guanabara. Lily.
8: Hello.
7: Hey.
4: Hi, Lily. What you got for us for our phonetic alphabet?
8: So I've got E for Ashe.
4: Oh, that's cute. Love it.
8: And S for Sophie Monk.
7: Oh, Sophie Monk.
4: Oh, that is so perfect.
7: That's a great one. I would have had Spider myself. I've been here long enough.
4: Sophie was born and raised here.
6: Hold on. Lily, if you had to choose... We're going to give you the power, Lily. If you had to, you get to decide the S in Triple M Gold's Gold Coast phonetic alphabet. If we made you choose between Spider, who's been on breakfast radio for 15 years, people have woken up with Spider for the last 15 years.
4: Famously from Melbourne.
7: Yeah.
6: Before you even born. Or Sophie Monk, what would you choose?
8: I've just
4: got
8: to go, sorry, Spider. I think Sophie Monk.
4: Oh, I think you're correct, Lily.
7: Hey,
4: you're so right.
7: I had some really nice movie tickets there for you. But
4: go with your heart, Lily.
6: But you know what, Lily?
8: Thank you.
6: We do have some really nice movie tickets for you. Lily, we'll send you along to Event Cinemas. There's a heap of amazing films out at the moment. Eventcinemas.com.au. You can secure your seat today. Thank you for the call, Lily.
4: Angela and Rabina, what have you got for our phonetic alphabet?
9: I reckon R for Rusty Chook down at Keira Hill.
4: Rusty Chook. That is great.
6: And it's back too.
4: We don't have anything for R.
7: No, we haven't either. We've only got road closures. Rusty Chook is good.
6: Road closures. I love roadworks. That's a good one.
7: Yes.
4: That was from Ashley. She suggested that on Instagram.
6: Let's go to Jess in Burley. G'day, Jess.
10: G'day, how you going?
7: Not too bad. What's your suggestion?
10: For the letter J... John Flynn, private hospital. Those guys provide phenomenal care. They do too.
4: But although I did like your suggestion off air, Liam, you said Jupiter's Casino, which is now. Yeah. But I loved Jupiter's and it had a monorail.
7: They're both very similar, aren't they?
6: Well,
7: you win or lose.
6: Here we go. Yeah, no. Naughty. Naughty.
4: No, but I like John Flynn.
6: Thank you, Jess. Let's go to
4: Glenn's lovely.
7: Absolutely.
6: Is Glenn there? Glenn, have we got you back?
11: Yes, mate, I'm back.
4: What do you reckon?
11: Dracula's for D.
4: Okay, Dracula's is... Now, we've got a lot of conjecture with D.
6: This might be the biggest debate.
4: This is the biggest debate. Do we go with Dreamworld or Dracula's? Because technically Dreamworld was open first, but Dracula's is
7: so iconic.
4: Iconic and long-standing, and it's been so wonderful.
7: Ask Glenn if you'd take on your suggestion, Liesl, about taking Dracula's as D.
4: Yes, and maybe Kenny the Koala as K. Would you accept that?
11: Yeah,
4: at least we have Dreamworld in there because we cannot not have Dreamworld on the Gold Coast.
6: It gives good representation to Dracula's.
4: And then
6: it includes Dreamworld with Kenny.
4: With Kenny the Koala. So can we agree on that? Yeah,
6: I like it.
4: I like it too.
6: We've got time for one more.
4: Harvey, good morning, Harvey.
12: Good morning. Hey, guys.
4: We're great. What would you like to put on our phonetic alphabet?
12: So for J, I was thinking there is a an Aboriginal culture centre down in Talabudra.
4: Yes.
12: It's called Jalogal.
4: It is. I've been there and it is beautiful.
12: Awesome,
4: and you know what, Harvey? That is such a fabulous suggestion. I do love that.
6: Harvey, how old are you?
12: Yeah. So I'm actually 10.
4: You're 10.
13: You got more movie tickets.
6: He sounds 75.
13: I know.
6: Like, this is the most well-spoken 10-year-old.
4: He sounds so sweet.
13: Harvey, do you want to do radio? Take over my job.
6: Harvey, we'll absolutely send you along to Event Cinemas for calling up and contributing to our Triple M Gold Breakfast Gold Coast Phonetic Alphabet.
4: Do you reckon we could lock in the Jalurga Aboriginal Centre?
6: You're welcome. Lisa,
4: I think it's lovely.
6: I love it. I think Harvey.
4: I think Harvey deserves that one.
6: And look, Spider, you can bemoan Jupiter's maybe not making the list, but I think Jalurgle's a nice inclusion.
4: It's beautiful. Oh. It's such a beaut, and you can do a tour around there. It's lovely.
13: Yeah, you can do a tour around Jupiter's.
4: You can stagger around Jupiter's if you want.
6: Susie is self-guided.
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14: Traffic has eased quite a fair bit over the past 20 minutes. Still some slight delays, the M1 from the Coomera Bridge down through to the Smith Street motorway exit. Rest of the run down through Tweed, Good and Tweed up through Coomera, no delays. A little busy at the intersection of Bermuda Street, Rudy Creek Road. It's looking quite good now on the Smith Street motorway. Brisbane Road outbound Arundel, good too. KFC's new lunchtime box, full range packs an unreasonable amount of chicken into mouth-watering 5, 10 and 15 dollar boxes. Until 2 p.m, pick up only. Not everywhere and not forever, no swaps. And win your Red Hot Summer Tour tickets from 9 tomorrow on 92.5 Triple M Gold.
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3: We now know that the World Cup final next Monday morning will be between Spain and Argentina. It's going to be a fantastic game. But as soon as the World Cup ends, and this is what I love about sport, because when one thing ends, the next thing starts up. The FIFA World Cup will end on Monday morning, and then the Commonwealth Games begin.
4: Oh, yeah, they certainly will. Looking forward to that. But there's been a lot of changes. A lot of swimming stars are out. Kaylee McEwen's got glandular fever. Shayna Jack's going to be retiring. So there's a few changes. But
3: you are our second greatest ever gold medal winner at the
4: third. I think they've attributed a silver to me. I don't think I ever won a silver. I think it's only 10 gold.
5: Really?
4: Yeah.
5: Really? No, claim it.
4: I think someone pulled them up on that before, saying she never won a silver medal because I think they gave me a 4x200 freestyle relay medal. Went, nah, I never did 4x200 freestyle.
5: Yeah,
4: so I'll take it. It doesn't drop me any further down. I think I'm third. Susie O'Neill, Emma McKeon. Emma McKeon's won 14 gold medals or something. It's
5: really?
4: Totally insane. Anyway.
3: I was reading the numbers yesterday, and you're right. Emma's number one, but it had you, Thorpe, and Susie as tied second
4: for the most gold medals. Yeah, so the silver medal, meh, who cares about that? But anyway.
5: It's the first loser.
4: There's some new guidelines coming out, and this is particularly for European athletics events. So the camera crews are now being taught about some of the camera angles that they can use for the athletes. And when you look at athletics events, they wear very skimpy little outfits. They have little crop tops and little bike shorts that they wear. And the guidelines say that hugging your coach on the sidelines is good from the waist up. You can do that. But a no-no is a bum shot from down further, looking up towards the head, so that the bum is the feature of the shot. So that's a no-no now. Talking to your coach on the sidelines, waist up is fine, but if you get the bum in it, lower, no good.
3: And basically, they've come out with these recommendations trying to make the sports broadcast, this is for the European guidelines. This is not necessarily going to be in place for the Commonwealth Games, which you broadcast on Channel 7 here in Australia. But they're trying to make the performances more about the performance and the athlete and less
4: the people and the story, less about
3: The physical appearance.
4: So they're talking about lingering shots on bodies, low angle cameras, and capture revealing views is not great. And look, some of the shots, I do agree. You think, holy moly, I can see absolutely everything. I do have a feeling, though, that some athletes will be really upset by this because
5: they like it.
4: Well, they have the fittest bodies in their entire life. They look extraordinary, right? They work so hard at their in sport. I would, if I had a bum like that.

0: angles there that...
1: Well,
2: did you ever feel uncomfortable?
1: No, never. You actually really don't notice the cameras. You're not up for swimming. You're not looking at the screen anyway when you're competing. But we always wore the suits that were very covered up in competition. But when you're swimming outside, you have small bathers on. And the funny thing is with this new generation, they put their bathers so far up their bum.
0: Oh, yeah.
1: Their whole butt cheek is out.
0: No,
1: and
0: there's,
1: way but more modest than that. I tell you what, I was pretty impressed with my butt back then. I had like pretty good breaststroker's butt. Like it was good. And I would have shoved it up there too and just got the whole thing tanned. But they do it now and they have no problems.
0: See,
1: they're
0: I feel uncomfortable
1: brave.
0: Watching it.
1: Do you?
0: Yeah.
1: Oh.
0: I feel
1: like it's showing too much?
0: Yeah.
1: Oh, okay.
0: So I'm like,
1: but I feel
0: do
1: like,
0: they really need to show us this angle? Like, I don't want to see a tumble turn with a clacker right in front
1: of
0: me.
1: Look, you're not going to see that in a tumble turn. Maybe in the high jump you might be able to see it a bit different because the suits are not flattering, okay? Like those knee-length suits ain't doing anything for anybody. You just and it flattens your boobs too, so you got nothing.
0: Oh, like, that's the excuse, is it?
1: Yeah, yeah, yeah. Not that I didn't have boobs to start with.
3: 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They are the heart of our community. 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
6: A little busy heading past the Smith Street motorway exit for the M1. Just a minor delay though. Rest of the run, Tweed, all good, and Tweed up through Coomera, no delays. If you're heading up to Brisbane, that's a fairly smooth run too. Rooney Creek Road at Bermuda Street, little busy, no delays for the Smith Street motorway, and all clear Brisbane Road outbound Arundel. When sickness strikes, your pay doesn't have to stop. 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
3: I received a very, very late night text last night.
4: Whey.
3: And if anyone knows anything about me, they know that my phone is drier than the Sahara Desert. No, none of that. Because is there any like non-sexual kind of music?
5: That well, you're getting a text. What time did it come through?
3: 9:40 p.m. It came through, and I am well and truly asleep by that time. I'm sort of 9 o'clock, right on the dot, read my book, ready to go to sleep. I really wish it was, and I wish it was really exciting, but unfortunately, the 9:40 p.m. late night text was the guy that's putting the TV on my wall today.
6: So it wasn't the second.
3: No, it wasn't.
5: What do you mean?
3: Disappointing. Why would you text at 9:40 at night? So yesterday I was waiting for a text just to confirm what time he would be here today, because we did have some plans. We wanted to go for a work lunch today, but I didn't hear anything.
5: We wanted to go to Ola Capri, one of the greats.
3: We wanted to go have some.
6: Enzo's Cucina.
3: Yes, we did. We wanted to have some pasta. But anyway, I only got the text at 9:40 last night. I was like, mate, that is well and truly, if I'm getting a text at that time, I want it to be a saucy text, okay?
5: But well, was it saucy?
3: Not. It was dry as the Sahara. Put anything? The text message was, I'll be there around 11 till 12, all going well. Thank you.
5: That was it. Nothing.
3: And I woke up for that text message. At least give me something.
5: Did you text him back?
3: No, I didn't. I was not really awake at that time.
5: See, for me, I would text back as soon as I woke up.
3: 3:50.
5: Yeah.
3: Oh.
5: I would have texted straight back and said, can't wait, awesome, see you then.
3: Also, can we talk about your diary management? If you're confirming your clients for the next day, why are you doing it 9:40 at night?
6: So does that mean no Enzo's Cucina?
3: Well, unless we go afterwards.
5: How long does it take him to hang in?
6: But there's four locations across the Gold Coast.
3: Oh, is there one near me that
6: see,
3: I could
6: local
3: get there?
6: Italian. We
3: that
6: could
3: I could
6: go
3: pop there.
6: There
3: afterwards?
6: Oh,
5: or bring him along with you. They might want a TV put on the wall.
3: Well, if you go there, just get me the chicken bascaola and I'll be there
6: I'll be there. I admit that is an inconvenient
3: text message. It's a shockingly late text message for a business.
5: But
3: this
5: no,
3: is
5: no,
3: business
5: no.
3: text.
5: I'm a little bit different. You say it's just no good at time, but I sit there and go, you know what? The good thing is, at least you know now.
3: Yeah, I know now, but a bit late.
6: Liesl, I'll challenge it.
3: Oh.
6: I'm not making this up. I've just received a text message from my wife.
3: Yeah.
6: That is a much worse text message
5: saucy?
6: To receive. And it ain't saucy.
3: Oh, no. What's happened?
6: Everybody's okay, but 15 minutes ago, I got a message from my wife.
3: Uh-oh.
6: I can't find the kids' school bags. They're not in your car, are they?
5: They're not.
3: Oh, they're not, are they?
5: Are they in the boot?
3: Oh, Liam! Liam!
6: The initial suggestion was, well, Quinn needs her iPad, Mac needs his shoes, they both need their hats, and it's cold today, so they'll need their jumpers.
3: Oh, yeah. No, and what's maybe she going to do?
5: Mac's got a good excuse for his homework that he didn't do over the holidays. Well, it's in the back of Dad's car.
3: Oh, what are you going to do?
6: They are currently
3: on their way to Broadbeach.
6: On the Gold Coast Highway to the studio.
3: Are they going to be late for school?
6: I don't know.
3: Oh,
6: good morning to my beautiful family.
3: Oh, you're in so much trouble.
5: You know, I can't wait till tomorrow. Kid of the week.
3: Oh.
6: Everybody
3: Dad
6: wins.
3: Of the week. Fail.
6: I'll see you downstairs in a few minutes with the keys, Lars.
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3: You may agree with him.
4: You may not.
3: And you can have your say anytime.
4: Call 1-300-925-666.
5: Spider Spray.
6: Yeah, yesterday I was a bit of both. I was horrified and disgusted. I couldn't believe my eyeballs. Yesterday we were down at a surf club here on the Gold Coast, and I love the surf clubs. And a lot of people, if you're travelling south or, yeah, I mean, if you're travelling north from south, you do love the iconic parts of the Gold Coast, which is the surf clubs. But I went down there in the public bar area. So, you know, the high tables, the TABs there, everyone's having a beer. And my mates that I was with, and Cherie and my mate's wife, they wanted to get some chips and some wedges. And you look at the menu, they've got chips, they've got wedges, they've got wings, they've got nachos. I've never seen this before in my life. Then they had watermelon. Like, who orders watermelon off a public...
7: Watermelon just slices, slices or a salad.
6: Watermelon slices. That is it. Yeah.
7: It's a summer fruit, so why is
6: why
7: it...
6: Why would you have watermelon in a public bar as in, like, slices?
7: I get
6: horrified.
7: It in summer, for sure.
6: Not even in summer. You're
7: yeah,
6: in a public bar.
7: Yeah, watermelon salad,
6: you're
7: the feta and everything is
6: drinking
7: beautiful.
6: Drinking beer, maybe having a wine. What are you going to have watermelon for? So, anyway, they ordered some chips and wedges, and they all come, and then suddenly... Sheree ordered me the watermelon.
7: Did she?
6: I got this plate of watermelon. I'm drinking VB Stubbies with watermelon. It is the worst thing I've ever...
7: Was it even ripe?
6: It was ripe. It was fresh. But you know what? Who has watermelon? I was that embarrassed that I had to eat watermelon in a public bar. So
7: put it in a margarita.
6: Put it in a margarita. I don't know, wear it on your feet. Go to Chinchilla and go to the Watermelon Festival. But do not sell watermelon in public bars.
5: You've been sprayed by spider.
8: Kind of like it.
6: Would you have ordered
7: in summer? Yes, not in winter.
8: My prediction, don't. My guess is that that's been put there as a kids' option.
7: Okay.
6: So, what are the kids doing in the public bar? Having a bet on a horse?
8: Well, yeah. I mean, hey, some kids get good mail.
9: Humans are social creatures, and we need connection to feel good. Make sure to check in on your mates. A quick chat can change more than you think.
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11: With the final check of Gold Coast roads this evening, still got those traffic lights playing up from earlier this afternoon. Frank Street at Robert Street, Southport, not really causing any delays, though. No delays on the M1, both directions, top to bottom of the coast. Pretty good run heading up through to Brisbane as well. A little bit busy at Bermuda Street at Reddy Creek Road. No delays to Smith Street Motorway. KFC have just wrapped up a new Christmas and July daily deal. Unwrap 10 for $10 wicked boneless, only available today until 10 p.m. Pick up only via the app on 23rd July and win your red hot summer tour tickets from 9 tomorrow at 92.5 Triple M Gold.
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6: Yeah, welcome to Thursday Night Footy. All thanks to Ampol. Go from A to anywhere with Ampol. We love you, Ampol. Thanks for joining us on a Thursday Night Footy. We've got Wade Graham, Jimmy Graham and Charlie White in the house. How are you, boys?
37: I'm fantastic, Charlie. Better than Jimmy. He's had a bit of a rough trip here at CommBank Stadium. Last week rolls in on a Thursday after the English team gets bundled out of the World Cup and, no, not the next week. He turns up, tries to go have his pre-game ritual, Earl Grey tea, is it? Or no, sorry, English breakfast tea.
38: Yeah, the only Earl Grey at the ground. First world problems.
6: Yeah.
38: Not ideal.
6: I thought it was a bit aggressive that you blew up at the staff here.
37: You can't
6: at the
38: man at English breakfast. No. There was no blow-up. It was a request.
6: A stern request. Would you admit it was stern?
38: Well, you've got to make sure you're serious.
6: Yeah. Yeah,
38: because someone could interpret it as a joke.
6: Mm.
38: Like, there's a bloke in there that's asked for tea. Is he joking? Mm. No, he's being serious.
6: Yeah. Are they on it? Are they on the tea track?
38: I hope so. We're going to find out at the next break.
6: Well, in more important news, the Tigers are tigering, as Dan Ganane has said before. They are in all sorts. And we've got David Riccio on the line to talk us through exactly what's going on, because Adam Dewey has walked out of training, boys, which is a massive news. And Dave joins us on the line. How are you, Dave?
39: Hey, good evening, boys.
6: Mate, what is going on? What is Adam doing?
39: Yeah, what is Adam doing? Look, clearly it's a massive story. Adam Dewey, one of the most influential figures, both on and off the field for the West Tigers this season, has held a meeting this morning with head coach Benji Marshall, where it was intended that Marshall was to play Adam Dewey in the lock forward position against the Raiders this weekend. And ultimately, Adam has made his feelings felt towards that decision and declared to Benji that he's not in the right mental state to be part of this game this weekend. That is what we know on the surface. I would argue below the surface, there is still a lot more to play out here as far as the real reasons why Adam Dewey has decided to step down from this game this weekend.
38: So Dave, it's Jan Maria. Just to clarify, obviously this situation has happened. Dewey successfully fought that charge Tuesday, was allowed to play, has gone into training today with the understanding that he's going to be in the halves. That's been moved, but there's underlying issues there with Dewey and Benji, or Dewey and the club. Where does this all stem from?
39: I don't think there's underlying issues with Benji. You only have to go back 4 months when Adam Dewey actually extended with the club. He knocked back an offer from the St. George Illawarra Dragons, re-signed it through until 2029. And it was Adam Dewey that spoke so glowingly about Benji and the vision of the pathway forward for the footy club. And pretty much ever since, he's been on board with Benji. I think this is about... I think there's many layers to it, really. I don't think there's one real reason. I think there's many layers to it. And I think the moving to the lock forward position is only one of those layers. I think the situation of Jerome Luai being retained in the halves when he's not at the football club over Adam Dewey would be another layer. I think a deeply passionate footballer and wanting only the best for the football club, I think Adam Dewey, and please let it be known, I haven't spoken to Adam Dewey, but I am going on a number of conversations with key individuals that I've had today involved with the West Tigers club that suggests that Adam's taking a line in the sand moment for some standards that he's not willing to walk past inside the football club. And ultimately it led to this. Now, on the surface, guys, it is so... I can understand this point of view. It's a very, very simple point of view that, from a fan's point of view, here's a football player that's highly paid and he's being petulant and selfish to turn down the opportunity to play NRL this weekend. To that, I would counter, I've never experienced that with Adam Dewey, to the point of which any player that misses close to 2.5 years of rugby league that needs to learn how to walk and run again, when an opportunity to play NRL this weekend is put in front of them, I would say that they would take that opportunity, and it would only be through mitigating circumstances of some significance that he would decline that possibility this weekend. I still think there's a lot to play out here, fellas.
37: Yeah, well, it's breaking news, really, and there's a big reaction from Dewey, a strong response to the positional change. And you mentioned a line in the sand, and the playing group has had to deal with a lot over the last couple of weeks, the decision to allow Jerome Luai to leave his contract early, and now a teammate that unhappy with a decision that it's looked like he stepped away from the game. He said, I'm not going to play this week. Has there been any reaction from the other members of the teams, or have they... shut it down pretty quickly?
39: Wado, I think at least one other player also spoke with Benji Marshall today. In fact, I know he did. I won't name the player. I won't embarrass the player. And the name isn't ready to be reported as yet. But there's no doubt that there are other players that have voiced their concerns. Probably more to the immediate response of Adam Dewey, making this decision to leave training early and ultimately take a couple of days away from the football club. I suppose the next question is, what does it mean for Adam Dewey going forward? I'm not ready to declare it's all over for Adam Dewey at the West Tigers. I think there is a genuine intent from CEO Sean Millekamp, who's completely across the entire detail of today's scenario, to at least meet on Monday morning to try and forge a relationship that allows Adam Dewey to remain at the football club.
0: Dave, do you think Benji's handled this situation correctly by keeping Luai in the team instead of Dewey?
39: I'm not a head coach. You're only asking me from my point of view, Charlie. I would know of other coaches that begin to plan for the future. And in some parts, Benji's done that. He's gone with Javon Andrews. Jerome Luai isn't part of this club's future. And that's why I also applauded the football club for their decision that they made to decide that at the end of this season, Jerome, if you can find another club, you're free to leave. That's the decision they made. Yet, that's in the interim, they're still sticking with Jerome Luai. I would think that you plan for the future now. Your future is now.
38: Well Dave,
39: Adam Dewey, yeah.
38: Sorry, Dave, I was going to say also, you mentioned that Adam Dewey is the future. We're talking about a bloke here, Adam Dewey. You mentioned about the injuries. Well, for a long time, is he a centre? Is he a 5'8"? Could he even be fullback? Could he be lock forward? Is he a utility man off the bench? Actually, no, he's a 7, right? And I think he's potentially had enough of moving position. He's found a home at 7. He's been re-signed as a 7. And then all of a sudden, with everything that's going on, he's the guy that has to play lock. Like, I imagine there's a bit of anger from that point of view as well. Like, I'm no longer this moving part. I'm either your 7 or I'm not.
39: And not only that, Gemma, I think this is a key point. Remembering when Jerome Luai signed at the football club, it was very much the lure of being the playmaker, the star. No longer Robin to Nathan Cleary's Batman. And Jerome was given that opportunity. And like it or not, it didn't fire like everyone thought it would. Jerome is that outstanding freelance footballer who can play eyes up footy, run the football when he wants, but needs a playmaker next to him. In the most recent preseason, Adam Dewey declares that I'll be that man. At the back end of last year, he showed enough to be the starting halfback. Jerome applauded Adam for taking on that role, knowing that it was only going to help his game. What happens? The West Tigers begin this season playing some of the best football they've played under Benji Marshall, with Adam doing running the show, and Jerome Luai playing as the 6. How we get to this point in time that Adam's playing lock is probably a fair question that Adam Dewey's asking.
37: Dave, are we likely to hear from Benji or the CEO? You said he's across all the details before their game on Saturday. Yeah. I'd imagine there'd be a coach's press conference tomorrow. And do you think we're going to hear more about this situation, or they'll just try and forge ahead and get to game time?
39: Wade, that's an interesting one, because Benji actually held his weekly press conference this morning. Unbeknown to the gathered media, that a meeting had just been held with Adam Dewey, or alternatively, a meeting was about to happen with Adam Dewey. So as far as Benji fronting the press, I doubt it. CEO Sean Millcamp, he is new under the desk as far as being in charge of the Tigers. What I will say about Sean is he's desperate to shift the perception and change the football club. He's a front foot CEO. He understands what a crisis looks like. I'll be stunned if he's not willing to front the media at some point over the next 48 hours. The West Tigers in the past, and most notably, most recently 2 weeks ago when the Jerome Luai story broke, they did try and forge forward to get through the game against the Warriors without doing media and then only address it after the game. They may take that path again, Wade-O, after this Raiders game on Saturday. Interestingly, again, it was Adam Dewey on that night of the Warriors press conference, post-match press conference. It was Adam Dewey taking the hit up to front the press due to the fact that Jerome didn't want to address it until the following day.
38: Dave, surely the coach and the CEO recognise that the Tigers members and fans deserve to be told what is going on here, because it has gone from, I go back to that game at Leichhardt against Canberra, it's gone from a season of genuine hope into absolute disaster. And they're going, I've seen this movie before, and we're back in a worse place before we began again.
39: Yeah, no, I hear you. I hear you, Jammer. I just know how rugby league clubs work. Tomorrow is Friday. They play Saturday. That's 24 hours ahead of a match. And they will, I would assume, strategically try and avoid creating more headlines and maybe address it after the match. That's probably about as best as we can. Look, I will say this. My understanding and my information is that this has unsettled Benji. It's disappointed him. One of his great confidants in Adam Dewey has decided to take this path. And I think it's line in the sand moment for Adam Dewey. It may be a line in the sand moment for the football club as well.
0: Dave, how's Alex Twile feeling in all this situation? Because if I was him, I'd be a bit pissed off as well. I'm the lock and I've been one of their best players all year, and Dewey's going to move me out of my position. What do we know what Alex Twile's reaction's been?
39: Not as yet, Charlie. I would think the same, that Alex Twile's been the most consistent player alongside Dewey, I would argue, this season for the West Tigers. My understanding is that it was the plan for Adam to basically defend in the same position, defend at centre, and then still kick on last plays in the lock position. Look, Benji's the coach. I'm not gonna bag his strategy. I just don't understand how that is a better method than going with with a very, very consistent.
38: Sorry, Dave. If Adam Dewey is playing in the lock forward position, but then defending in the halves, we're usually a bit three in.
37: That can't work. Could that
38: be where does the other three? Where does Andrews or Luai go?
37: Yeah,
38: like it just doesn't make. I can't. No, not even the Tigers can come up with a plan like that.
39: Yeah. No, the plan was to have Luai, Javon Andrews, and Dewey on the field at the same time. How that was going to operate, Benji would have had a plan. I don't know what that plan is, but I can tell you, defensively, the plan was for Dewey to defend in the halves and still do some kicking. I don't know. Clearly, it's an attacking strategy, but ultimately it won't happen.
0: Dave, thanks heaps for joining us, mate. I'm sure it's been a busy afternoon for you breaking this story. We love you here at Triple M, mate. The doctor on fire as always.
39: Anytime, boys. Chat soon.
0: Have a great night, mate. Take care. Now, boys, we've got our favourite, Jared Timms from Ladbrokes on the line as well, has joined us. Timsy, it's a big game tonight, Western Sydney Derby, Eels against the Panthers. The Panthers obviously got the surprise defeat last week to the Broncos, but is anyone at Ladbrokes backing Parramatta?
1: No, absolutely not, Charlie. Good evening to you and boys. Great to be on with you again. It is very, very much one-way traffic for the Panthers tonight, as you'd probably expect. They're into $1.18 and they're kicking off a lot of multi-bets as well. Let me tell you, the Eels out to $5 in match betting. The lines open up as well, 14.5 points.
37: Hey, Timsy, Tom Jenkins has opened up a gap on all his closest rivals on the try-scoring ladder this season. Is he leading the market to score the first try tonight?
1: Absolutely, he is, Wade. Yeah, very, very well back again. We went up $7.50 about Tommy Jenkins earlier this week. He's into $6.80 tonight to score the first try at Ladbrokes, and he's a $2.65 chance to score two or more. We will definitely include that in the same game multi in just a moment. We've seen interest as well for Brian Tottle, $8.50 into $7.50. They are the only two blokes currently up at single figures in this market. As you'd expect, Panthers absolutely dominating at $11 Casey McLean, $11 Paul Alamotti, and $12 Jackson Edgar. If you do like the Eels, the one that they have shown some interest for, Josh Addo-Carr,
38: 13 into 12.50. Timsy, great to hear your voice. You spoke about the same game multi, a bit of a strategy of late, just all anytime try scorers. You mentioned Jenkins with a couple. What have you got for us?
1: Well, we are going to go down that route with an extra leg this week, Jimmy, because I think the Panthers are going to bounce back in a huge way. So let's take them to win 13+. Tom Jenkins, two tries or more, and then Casey McLean anytime as well for a princely $8.66 at elaborate same game multi.
0: I love it, Timsy. You have been on fire lately as well. A lot of these have been getting up, mate. But thanks so much for joining us. Have a great night.
1: Thanks, Charlie. Good night, Panthers.
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0: Boys, we've got to get to a quick break. But up next, we might unpack this Tiger situation in a bit more depth. Plus, the Papua New Guinean Chiefs. Feels like every single week they're signing another player. And today, Cam Munster has been given permission by the Melbourne Storm to explore his option with Papua New Guinea. So we'll talk about that as well. But up next, the Tigers are tigering. We'll unpack it further. You've got Wade Graham, Jimmy Graham and Charlie White doing it all thanks to Ampol.
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15: Yeah, boys, Thursday Night Footy, the Panthers taking on the Parramatta Eels and Dylan Edwards is obviously out, boys, so the young kid, Jackson Edgar, is going to get his chance to play for the Panthers at fullback. He has played one game before, so this will be his second game for the Panthers, so very exciting for the young kid. We are doing it all thanks to Ampol. Go from A to anywhere with Ampol. 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Boys, we're talking the West Tigers. Now, just before I ask Dave if he thinks Benji Marshall's handled the situation correctly by keeping Luai in the halves and not Dewey, what are your boys' thoughts?
16: It's a tough one. I go back to Jerome decision. Okay, yeah, we went all in for Jerome. He moves on, signs with PNG. They make that decision as a club. Okay, we're going to allow him to move early, reinvest some of that cap space into our younger players, and it's about the club, about the team moving forward. And I thought they did okay in that scenario. They all looked at where they were at and they went, well, this is our decision and it's time for us to move on as a club. Like basically a week later where there's an opportunity to keep forging down that path, I think they've missed the trick and they've gone backwards a bit. And like, and again, we're only reacting to the news. We haven't heard from Adam Dewey or Benji or anyone in the Tigers yet. But for Dave to say that they're potentially planning on Adam defending in the halves, playing in the middle of the field as a lock or a link player through the middle, where does that leave Jerome defending, or where does it leave young Andrews defending. It's a lot of pieces to sort of move and to fit in. When there's a piece there where you can just move out straight away and move on as a collective, or not even move him out, but if there is a lever to pull, well, Jerome's probably the lever to pull because he understands his future's in another place. Now, I don't think Benji would have seen this coming from Adam Dewey, his reaction or the strong reaction about the potential change or the way he wanted to play, but I think Jimmy summed it up. Like, there's as much as I'm a, you know, I know it's a team sport and I was happy to play anywhere on the field and do whatever the team needed. Someone like Adam Dewey, the position that he's in, that Mr. Fix-It, he's been everywhere, centres, lock, fullback, injuries, and he finally gets a home there in the number seven. He was their best player at the start of the year, but he was helping them win games. And again, like against the Warriors, even what Dave brought up, the Warriors, all the chat from the journos, who fronted up to talk to the media and to hold the fort, it was Adam. So for him to be the one, okay, we're going to move you and you're the one to make the sacrifice and change. I can understand why he hasn't liked it. So there's still a lot of water to go under this bridge. But I think in terms of, you know, the original decision and Jerome's and allowing him to move on, I think they managed that okay. But this first opportunity this week to name the side and start that process, I think they've taken a couple of steps backwards.
3: Charlie, you asked the question, did Benji get this right? He's got it completely wrong. Wade, you posed it, should he have seen this coming? Yes, he should have. Like, you should have a sense for this, that the player is going to react in a negative way. Take Jerome Luai out the equation. Let's look at a parallel universe where even he stays at the football club for next year or even beyond. Adam Dewey would well be within his rights to be going, why am I the guy that's moving? Why am I making way? Like, what are you doing? Why do I have to go and play in a position that... Tell me any halfback in the NRL that has aspirations to be a lock forward or that wants to play in the middle.
16: It's a different job description.
3: It's completely different. And when you've been arguably the Tigers' best player, and like we say, the journey that he's been on, when he's having that, he's like, hang on, me? I'm the guy you're moving? Like, is this a joke? And then poor Alex Trial, who again has been one of their best in the lock forward position, he gets bumped to the bench. I just don't understand this logic. I said earlier in the week on the buy round, Charlie, that the most important thing moving forward now for the Tigers is the group. And look what's happened to the group. Because the group haven't been put first.
15: Wade?
16: And again, just reacting today, I don't understand the decision. I'm looking at, you know, young Javon Andrews and Jerome. Like, if Dewey, the plan was him to defend a three-man still, or even in the center, what are the other two doing? Like, where are you going to put the young Andrews? Like, are you going to put him in the middle? Like, a young guy making his way in the first grade and half, he's got enough on his plate, let alone getting the team around the park and then defending in the middle.
3: What about this bizarre. Paul, Matt? Like, this lad's making his debut.
16: Yeah, and it's
3: supposed to be a celebration, and it's like... Come on. Like, are you serious? Like, just in no way should Adam Dewey have been dropped this week. In no way should Dewey be not playing his preferred position.
16: He couldn't have seen this coming. Not this reaction.
3: Definitely not.
16: He would have.
3: As a coach, Wade, you know, you've got to have a feel for the atmosphere.
16: But for so long, like, Adam's been the guy, the Mr. Fix-It, club first. I'll play whatever position that you need me to play. And maybe he's just taking it for granted that...
3: Wait, and that grates some people. I've been the guy that's been selfless.
16: Particularly,
3: all that shit that you write on the wall.
16: Yeah, that's me.
3: Like, I'm the one that's living those standards each and every day. And then I'm the fall guy. You know what? How about I'm out of here? And Dave mentioned it's a man that's missed years of football. So it's clearly egged him.
16: Well, and to again, like, after missing so much football, like, you don't give any game away. Any game. No. So it's hit a real sore point for Adam Dewey, and it'll be interesting over the next couple of days to hear what comes. And I don't see a world where the Tigers, either Benji or their CEO, gets away without addressing the media. They need
3: the
16: to be transparent with their fans.
3: Like, the fans deserve it, Wade, because they're scratching their head. They're ridiculed again.
15: Mm.
3: They're the laughing stock.
16: As the great Ian Cain says, the Tigers are tiger.
3: Well, they are tiger, but they're the laughing stock of the league again. And this was supposed to be over. And we thought it was over.
15: In the last 18 months, they've lost Lachie Gowan, who was this promising half for them for the future. They've lost Talon De Silva, who was the hooker that had so much promise for them. And obviously he's playing for Paramount tonight. He's had a good season. Now Luai's gone. And now Adam Dewey, one of their best players, is off the situation. They really are in a tough, tough spot.
16: It's so hard to be a Tigers fan right now. But all those other scenarios, I can sort of understand from a club perspective. Okay, we're building to the future. You don't want to be in and around this group and buy in. All right, out you go. Gowan, see you later. You got a good opportunity at the Dogs. You don't want to be here. Go. De Silva, Parramatta, same thing. Even Jerome, to an extent. He makes that decision, fine, not personal. You're off next year, let's reinvest in the group. But someone who's always invested in the group, Adam Dewey, for him to come out and walk away from a week where he's meant to be playing in 2 days, that effect that it has on the group, because like, he has been all in with his career at the Tigers. And as Jimmy said, like he's someone who's lived those standards. So for him to do this, and Riccio mentioned, you know, it's a line in the sand moment, it's hard to imagine it not having a detrimental effect on the rest of his teammates.
3: It's not a line in the sand moment. It's not. Like, that for me, a line in the sand moment means there's no going back. It's like, you almost get lost for words on this, yeah, where you go. And genuinely, I feel for Dewey because of all those things that we've spoken about, and the last thing he would have been expecting, if we're going to fight this charge, is for me to be moved to a different position.
15: Mm. And Dave on that call before said that there's one other player who's not happy with the situation as well. So that might come to light in the next couple of days.
3: Well,
15: I think we can assume it's Alex
3: Kwa. Let's do the math.
15: Yeah, we can assume it's
3: Alex. The other player who's played some good football for the Tigers that all of a sudden finds himself on the bench. I mean, it's sort of... can connect the dots there,
15: yeah,
3: can't you?
15: You can. You're in a great mood, Jimmy, because your tea has arrived as well. You've calmed down. You came in here very hot, but you've got your English breakfast now. Did you make that tea yourself, or did someone make that for you?
16: He's looking at you in disbelief now.
3: when would I ever trust any Australian to make me a cup of tea?
16: He doesn't even trust his old man to make his tea.
3: You're right. I don't wait. Yeah. Well remembered. He's an absolute disgrace. Why would I trust anyone else to make a cup of tea?
15: No.
3: Of course I made it myself, my friend.
15: We've got to get to an ad break. We said we were going to talk about Cam months ago to the Chiefs. We'll find out more about that next. We're doing it all thanks to Ampol. Go from A to anywhere with Ampol. You got Wade Graham, Jimmy Graham and Charlie White. We'll be back very shortly.
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16: Like Triple M.
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6: Thursday Night Footy, the Eels take on the Panthers. Kickoff just over 10 minutes away. We've got Wade Graham, Jimmy Graham and Charlie White. And boys, Michael Chamis, he may have another. Cam Munster has been given permission by the Melbourne Storm to explore the option over there in Papua New Guinea. This could be massive.
7: Big news. It just doesn't stop with the PNG Chiefs. Listen, if they were to, off the back of Jerome Luai and the play they've already got, if they were able to get the signature of a Cameron Munster, you know, join the likes of Lomax, Alex Johnston, boy, oh boy, it's a big attraction, that tax-free money. And for Melbourne to even consider, you know, letting him explore the option, probably realising that they're not going to be in that ballpark of the amount of money that they can table him, and the service that Cam has provided at Melbourne over the years, and almost with that spine that they have, they need to start looking to the future as well, and he would leave a lot of money in their cap. It's a big, big story.
8: So Cameron Munster is off contract the end of 28?
6: Correct. So they'd be letting him go a year early.
8: Well, he'd still play for the Storm next year.
6: Yeah, of course.
8: Yeah,
6: and then, end of 28, yeah, so they're letting him leave for 2028.
8: Yeah, that's a strange... Well, when you explain it like that, strange move, especially when you consider Pezzett only recently left as well, and Jerome Hughes, like, probably six-style player.
7: Just that, Pappenhausen as well left back into last year. So in the space of 3 or 4 years, some champion spine players who, you know, Munster's won grand finals, Harry Grant, Jerome have just fallen up short a couple of times. And Pappenhausen, I think he was in that original grand final the first time they Penrith lost against them, right?
6: Yep.
7: So some great players there. And it's a funny one because he has been a champion in Melbourne, Cameron Munster, ever since he debuted there a long, long time ago. But it's hard to imagine them ever letting Cameron Smith get to this position, or a Billy Slater get to this position. I know Cooper moved on, but that was quite a shock for everyone. GI moved on, but that was after the salary cap issues, and they had to get some players moving on. But it's a big, big call for a club who like for a champion club, man.
6: We got 30 seconds, boys, before we get to a break. Is the Storm dynasty over when Munster leaves?
7: I think when Bellamy decides to finish, that'll be the close of that chapter. Like, of all the greatness they've had over the years, the great players, I think Bellamy has always been the key figure behind that.
8: Yeah, they're going to have a plan, the Storm, to bounce back. I'm just wondering if he goes there. Which one of Jerome and Munster is going to play nine? Because Nathan Cleary's got to be the second.
6: The $2 million man. They can't afford them all, right? Dan Ganane's here to call the game between the Parramatta Eels against the Penrith Panthers. We've done it all thanks to Ampol. 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Wade Graham, Jimmy Graham, Dan Ganane, Charmaine Mifsud calling this next one here. Enjoy your rugby league.
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22: Ah, yes, sir. The old rivals, Parramatta and Penrith, going head-to-head. Many a Thursday night in the past, we've had a crackerjack contest here at this stadium. Who can forget the night Cleary landed a two-point field goal on the run, but then Mitchell Moses went up the other end and won the game. That's one of many great contests. Parramatta for a while really had the wood over Penrith. Not so much in the last couple of years or so. Penrith have won their last five against the Eels, but a new fullback tonight. No Dylan Edwards, Jackson Edgar to make his debut. And for Parramatta, a long-awaited return, Will Penasini. Let's clear the 30 seconds and then we'll come back because kickoff is moments away thanks to Ream Hot Water and the McDonald's. 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
22: So the Parramatta Eels are the home team tonight. Obviously, Penrith have been using this ground for a while. Haven't seen the Eels since they lost to the Roosters a couple of weeks ago, 28 points to 12. When they've lost, they've tend to lose big. They have tightened up their defence a little of late. But Penrith just about to make their way onto the field. In fact, here they come. Wade Graham, James Graham, Charmaine Mifsud, your commentary team tonight. Here come the Panthers. And their team reads this way. Jackson Edgar, Tom Jenkins, Paul Alamotti, Casey McLean, Ryan To'o, Blaise Talangi, Nathan Cleary, Moses Leota, Freddie Lussing, Lindsay Smith, Isaiah Papali'i, Liam Martin, Isaiah Yeo on the bench, Scott Sorensen, that's Billy Scott, Sot Sorensen, Liam Henry, Billy Phillips, and Isaac Tungor, Jack Cole. So Penrith out there now. A crazy record. They've lost 8 of their last 9 Thursday games. That's just an unbelievable... That is... Yes, I deserve to get that furrowed brow from you, Jimmy. That is just a weird record.
3: Someone at the cafe told me that today. I thought they were having me on. But you've now confirmed it, Dan. Yes. It is shocking.
22: 8 of their last 9. Here come the Eels. Isaiah Iongi, Brian Kelly, Jordan Samrani, Will Penasini back after a long, long layoff. Josh Adokar, Ronald Volkman, Mitchell Moses, Sam Tuivaiti, Talon De Silva, Jack Williams, Luca Moretti, Kitty Onikatonga, Jack DeBellin, and the bench. Tuolungi, Walker, Tiankum Brown, Edwards, Joash Papali, Tony Mataele. Wade Graham, lovely to be working with you once again. Feels like it's been ages. Can Parramatta cause an upset?
4: Oh, it's a tough task in front of them with this Penrith team coming off that loss. But I think the Broncos showed last week and even shared possession. They did a really good job keeping Penrith coming off their own line for the majority of that second half. That's what Parramatta's got to aim to, and expect Mitchell Moses to target young Edgar with a couple of those trademark bombs.
3: Yeah, I'm predicting a Penrith Panthers strong victory here, Dan. Looking forward to seeing the youngster Edgar at fullback.
22: Okay, here come the Eels returning it to the southern end. Underway for round 21. Where does time go? Now it's Brian Kelly carrying it forward, bumping off the defender. He's been on the wing all year, basically, for Parramatta. And he's over the 20. And now on the next play, a little hit and spin from Jack Williams, but well dealt with by 3 Panthers players. Penrith, just been iffy of late. Obviously, Origin a major factor there, but they still haven't put the minor premiership away. As De Silva darts out of dummy half, makes it up to his 40. On the next play, comes to DeBellin to the left to Volkman. Volkman keeps it going to the impressive Kitioni Kautonga. He's had some good games this year, despite Parramatta struggles. Kautonga brought down, and Moses clears the kick on the last. So, Penrith now bring it back, and for the first time, it is Jackson Edgar. Well done, young man. He's now a first-grade footballer. And, in fact, he played one game last year. He's not on debut. He played that game last year where all the Penrith top guns were rested. So it is his second game. It feels like the first one that really counts as it's carried up here by Tom Jenkins. Penrith obviously need to keep winning to get the minor premiership. Now another one outrun. Isaiah Yeo, 10 short of halfway where he's met. Centre field. Lussick again, the number 9. Mitch Kenny still not ready yet as Lussick feeds it on to Lindsay Smith, and Lindsay Smith eases it to halfway where he's dealt with. Last tack, a little bit of pressure from the veteran DeBellin on Cleary. Cleary gets a kick. It's not a great one. Taken on the full by Isaiah Iongi, and he's up to the 30. So good start for Parramatta. No score. 2 minutes gone on the Mitsubishi Triton Raider scoreboard.
4: Well, as we see, almost a half break here from Kelly there, but that's great pressure from Jack DeBellin. Cleary was setting up for one of those big floating bombs down for Iongi, but
22: going through a huge gap here is Luca Moretti. He comes for the fullback Edgar, who comes up with a tackle. But Parramatta have got 3 tackles to come up with something. Moses, he goes to the right. Tuivaiti takes the tackle with 2 players bringing him down. One of them, McLean. 15 now. Right to left. Moses to DeBellin. DeBellin to Volkman. Keeps it going to Iongi. Iongi dummies not fallen for by Cleary. That's a big tackle. Final play. Parramatta inside the 10. They come to the open side. Volkman, chip kick across the face, coming down for Moses, and he has got it! Mitch Moses takes it and scores! Absolutely remarkable start. Parramatta under the sticks. What an opening! A huge gap Penrith concede. Parramatta cash in. Oh, we might be in for something tonight. Eels 4, Panthers 0.
4: Wow, what a start from the Parramatta Eels. Mentioned Jack DeBellin on that kick pressure just gave Iongi a little bit of time to bring the ball back up midfield in a good field position. And then it was that man again, Iongi, drifting across in the middle of the field, who found Moretti. And it was just a clean line break, something we rarely see with this Penrith Panthers defensive outfit. Off the back of that, a nice shot to the left. Finds himself in the Boltman's hands on the last tackle, kicks across. Mitch Moses leaves above them all and wins that contest. Parramatta strike first, Jimmy.
3: Yeah, got all of that from Moretti. Just playing with energy, hits the hole, takes, not a gamble, but that push-support play, hits with acceleration, makes the break. The Parramatta Eels players in shock. They didn't see that coming. They were slow to react. But then they get their act together. And what about this kick and the competitor? That is Mitch Moses. That ball just lands in and around the crossbar. The new fullback, Jackson Edgar, can't quite get there. I think that's Lindsay Smith who's doing his best, but Parra off to the races.
22: Moses had a worried look as he turned back to the referee there, but it was confirmed and it's a goal. 6-0. Only the fourth time all year Penrith have conceded the first try. That is on the Choice Hotel Stats scoreboard for Mitsubishi Triton Raider. Triple M rocking Thursday footy for Maccas.
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22: Yes, I hope they got paid for that, those two. Now we say hello for the first time here on Triple M as Parramatta bring it back. You might have seen her work on TV through Fox. Two of our Edie carrying it forward. Charmaine Mifsud, welcome to the Triple M family.
12: Thank you for having me, guys. I'm absolutely pumped down here on the sideline. That whole last set played out right in front of my eyes. It's a little cold, 12 degrees down here, but I'm not complaining. I am ready for this one. The blue and yellow fans went up for their man. Mitch Moses back in the side for his 14th game of the season only. It's going to be a great one tonight, the Western Sydney Derby.
22: Yes, man, welcome aboard, Charmaine. I'll give this to you. You're the best dressed sideline or any person, and you put the rest of us to shame. Wade is in tracksuit pants. I mean, come on, Wade.
12: Curly's down here in shorts, guys, so I think he takes the cake.
22: That's our tech assist as halfway line Parramatta. They get through their set. Now Moses has to evade some rushing defender. One rushing defender puts up a tricky little bomb and taken just by Edgar. Now what have we got? We've got Parramatta offside. So Penrith will get their first chance here. Edgar was a little nervous there. Understandably, had to come forward, and the beast that is Kautonga was bearing down on him along with Will Penasini. He caught it well, wouldn't have mattered anyway. It's Penrith with a penalty.
4: Well, he timed it well as well. Kautonga just allowed his foot.
22: Hasn't found the line. Penrith, an un-Penrith-like start, conceding a line break and a try, and now not fine. It's the Thursday curse. Halfway line, 6-0, Parramatta. As De Silva on a tour of our ED.
3: That was nowhere near the sideline from Nathan Cleary. Nowhere near.
22: 42 metres out. Oh, Moses pops it. Drant down onto the ground. He just looked at the defence. He was playing that out before he got the ball, and Lindsay Smith letting him know about it. Now, that's a shocking error for Moses. And Penrith, out of all that chaos, they get this ball just short of halfway. So we look at a replay, Harvey Norman. Geez, you're right. It was a reasonable job to haul it in by the man out there for Parramatta. He didn't have to do that much. A shocker of a kick from Cleary. So now Penrith start just shy of halfway. And it's Jenkins, didn't score last week, who's going one out. 6-0, Parramatta. Lindsay Smith now working it up the centre. So Lindsay Smith is wrapped up. Really, Mitch Kenny, the only top gun along with Edwards, not playing in this game for Penrith. Here's a lovely connection between Cleary and Talangi onto McLean, who's returning, of course, and he's well dealt with. 29 out, 9 in from the left touchline. Ball played to Lussett. Gives it to a charging Papali'i. And he rumbles over the 20. Stopped inside the 20 now. 18 out, still left side. Lussett to the open right to Cleary. Turns it in for Yo. Yo knocked over by two defenders. Last tackle, centre field, 10 away. Lussett to the right to Cleary. Shapes the kick, throws the pass. Edgar on now to Alamotti. He gets a loose pass as he's falling. Hits the fingertips of Toto and goes into touch.
4: Great defence, Parramatta here this time. Experience of Josh Adokar. We've done a couple of games for Parramatta. He's been a shining light defensively on that left hand, understanding when to get up in the line of sight of the ball players, just forces the issue. This time makes contact with Alamotti as he catches it. But he's good because he takes away that passing lane. He forces the half over the top. This time, young Edgar, he didn't have it in this early into the game. But what a defensive play from Josh Adokar.
3: Yeah, it was a great read, wasn't it, Wade? And Penrith Panthers, very uncharacteristic, obviously, in their start to this game with that missed kick from Nathan Cleary and conceding that line break. They're up against it here on this Thursday night.
22: James Graham, Wade Graham, the Seabass Super Experts as usual. And a penalty for a high tackle. Parramatta was just going through their set, and it was tackle five. This is as bad a start as Penrith have made to a game probably all year. Obviously, they've lost four games, but this is diabolical stuff. That was Yo and Lindsay Smith combining for the tackle, and one of them went high. And now we've got Lindsay Smith with a lot of blood protruding from the right side of his face, so right near his eye. So at some point, that's probably going to need attention. Parramatta, golden chance. 30 metres out with two of Aidi hitting it up. 6-0 to the Eels after the Moses try. Now Volkman, first receiver, on to Kautonga. Terrific ball and all tackle by Cleary. Over the top but not needed in the end was Martin. Play back now to De Silva. Throws to the right to Volkman. Volkman to Moses. Moses keeps it going right to Yongi. Out it goes from Yongi to Pennacini, but Penrith always had that cover. Tackle made, 10 in from touch. Back to the open side where it's Moses to the bell and on to Volkman. Inside ball. Down, Moretti drops it. That's two unforced errors from Parramatta that they may live to rue. Penrith come away with it, and the referee deciding that Penrith are 10 metres further behind where they should be, so he will pack the scrum here. 20 metres out from their own line, it's Parramatta 6, Penrith 0, but Parramatta have butchered a couple of decent opportunities to mount some pressure.
3: Yeah, unforced errors in the opposition red zone there. Two times Parramatta have been up there and come up with errors. Obviously, they got that try early doors, but that is completely unforced. Moretti just took his eye off it. It's a simple drop play. He should be catching that quite easily, Wade.
4: And basically just cancels out the opportunity Penrith have given Parramatta. They don't get, give them away too often, but Nathan Cleary not finding touch and then a late penalty. And Parramatta, you need to have everything go your way in a game like this and just gifting Penrith that possession back.
22: Ream Hot Water bringing us a good night for Ream Hot Water. Gee, it's cold in Sydney tonight. Here's Lindsay Smith with a good run. Beat one. Taken down here by two of Aidi, just shy of halfway. Penrith now working to the right as Yoda Cleary. Cleary on the go, on the angle. Dummy that fooled Adokar, but he didn't fool the inside defenders, and they grab the Penrith fullback and drag him back near halfway. 10 in from touch now on the right side. Just inside Parramatta territory. Martin, a good charge, but three Eels there to put Martin away. Last tackle. Penrith get to the end of their set. Just for the second time in this game. High kick. It could be a little tricky here, although no. Kelly takes it. Jeez, bodies went down in back play. I wonder if a Panther was taken out of that illegally. Referee had a good look at it, though, and said no problem. And Parramatta bring it back.
3: I think the message from the Penrith staff to young Jackson Edgar is don't be being fooled by Josh Adokar. Twice now, he's come up with really good reads in terms of putting himself in a certain body position to close off that channel lane. Edgar either needs to play early or drop someone underneath.
22: Yeah, I'll tell you what, if Penrith blow this, and we've got 70 minutes to go, let's not go nuts, but boy, the door opens for the Warriors and the Roosters and even the Wado Sharks can even see in the far horizon a minor premiership. Here's Moses with a short pass out to Pennacini. Pennacini bustling, brought down though. Parramatta playing with real energy, and now penalty. Man lying in the ruck, Lindsay Smith. Here come Parramatta, 40 metres out.
1: But you're in the way, you're in.
22: Now Parramatta dead set milked this.
3: That's the right call.
22: Talon De Silva though played it well enough.
3: Well, Lindsay Smith shouldn't be there, Dan. I'm all in favour of penalties like this. Yeah, there's an element of milking, but Lindsay Smith has no right to be there. He affects the approach of the dummy half. Well done.
4: I think the issue too, Jim, is there's no attempt to clear the ruck. Yeah. Happy just to keep him there behind the ruck.
3: And look at this. The referee is instructing Penrith to take him out the back to get strapping, and he stays there.
22: If this was the Argentina football team, you'd hear the word shithousery used.
3: You would.
22: I love that word. Isn't that a great football word? That's I've never heard it. I've heard it, but I just the context of it during the World Cup. It was a great turn as is a carding up play by Luca Moretti, 10 metres away, left side, up to the open right, Parramatta looking for number two, a beautiful pass of Moses, it's a try to Jack Williams, he just strolls over, this is horrible, Penrith, this is as bad as they've been to start a game in God knows how long, line breaks, errors, penalties, two tries conceded, well done to the Eels, 10-0, 12 gone.
4: You summed it up perfectly, Dan. Rarely do you see Penrith clean line breaks already to start this game. Moretti goes through, and now Jack Williams on that inside shoulder of Tuilagi. They've gone to this edge a couple of times, gone out the back and just tested the width of the Penrith defensive line. Tuilagi just got caught wall-watching. Mitch Moses over the ad line just held up. Is it Papali'i at four-man? And with a no-look pass, Jack Williams just goes through that beautiful hole, but it's untouched. Untouched because of the speed at which he's running. Edgar at the back, he was no chance. And that's twice now that Parramatta have pulled Penrith defensive line straight apart, Jimmy. That's worrying.
3: Look, it's great attack from Parramatta, and the ability of Mitchell Moses to disguise the pass with his eyes, play short to Williams who hits that hole.
22: Here's the kick. No need again for the Pertec kick predictor because it's bang in front. Goal is good. Parramatta 12, Penrith 0. Yes, Parramatta 12 0. 13 gone. Charmaine after this for Bob Jane. Team Arts. Triple M rocking the footy for Ream Hot Water.
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12: James, you were spot on with that pass to Mitchell Moses. If there's anyone that's going to win that halves battle tonight, he is the one firming against his New South Wales halves partner, Nathan Cleary. The crowd is absolutely loving this fast start from Parramatta, and Mitchell Moses will be wanting to keep that form going for the rest of the night. 12-0 to the Eels down here at Combank Stadium.
22: Thank you. Charmaine Mifsud on the sideline tonight as Parramatta work it out here. This is early 2025, Penrith, what we've seen at the opening stages of this game. Jack Williams now charging it forward. 19 short of halfway as Penrith have three in the tackle. Played back to De Silva, throws to De Bellin, keeps it going. De Jonghi! Jeez, he took off and almost went through. Desperate defence from Martin, and they're forced in there. And Martin and Smith combining. Martin low, Smith up top. Penrith get it back here. Parramatta have been far from perfect, yet they lead by two scores. But here is another chance for the Panthers.
3: You're right, Dan. They have been very much imperfect here. This is a simple loose carry from Iongi there. But the Parramatta Eels, they're favouring their right-hand side. They're looking to get some joy. Jack Williams into Tuilagi. There's some inroads there. Penrith need to fix this defensive laptop ASAP.
22: So, carrying it forward, taken down by two defenders. Penrith running to the league's climbing, where it's now sent further to the right with Martin going one out down the edge and drawing six more tackles there. Indiscretion in the play the ball area. Liotta charging forward on what is now the first tackle. 21 out where he plays it. Lussick to the left of Yo to Cleary on to Papali'i. Good strong charge. Papali'i against his former club. Wrapped up 14 away and slow play the ball. There's a bit of housery there from Moses slowing that play the ball down as it's turned inside little Lindsay Smith where he's met and put down. Centre field goes left again. Cleary stutter stepping, then giving it on to Tuilagi, but geez, the defence all over him. Ball played going back to the right. Cleary on the go. Centre field. Along the line now to Edgar. Edgar had Martin steaming through on the outside, but he went himself the fullback, and he stopped in front of the sticks. Last tackle. Big play early in the game. Cleary pokes up a kick. It's shallow. It's coming down five away. Jenkins takes it. Then somehow fashions a pass. McLean for the corner. No way. No way. 106. That is ridiculous. A poor kick from Cleary meant Jenkins took it 5 metres out. Defenders are on him immediately. He somehow gets rid of it, which is miracle one. And then McLean McLean, with defenders all over him on the sideline, somehow gets this down without being put out. That is outrageous if Casey McLean has scored that try. At the moment, 10-4 Parramatta.
3: Yeah, we see some outstanding finishes from the wingers. Casey McLean, the centre. We're going to have a look on the replay. Wow, Dan.
4: Easy.
3: That is take a bow. Take a bow. That is some finish from the centre three-quarter McLean. He has so much work to do under so much pressure. You mentioned the work of Jenkins in the build-up there. It was an average kick from Cleary. Jenkins managed to fashion that ball away, but that took some scoring weight. That is exceptional.
4: You see Parramatta in the huddle there behind the try line. They're probably still trying to work out how that just happened because they seem to have it covered. There's plenty of numbers in the picture. They allow Jenkins to catch the ball. Kelly's got him covered. Will Pennicini's on Casey McLean, and then all of a sudden just a flick pass out the back. We bounce into McLean's hands, and he does the rest.
22: 10-4.
4: This is a bit bizarre.
22: I don't think Parramatta... Did Parramatta do anything wrong there?
4: Not really. Like, there was man on man. It's just the perfect bounce.
22: That's
4: perfect pick-up and some great work from McLean.
22: Sometimes the players are just too good. 51% here, Pertek kick predictor. Pertek hoses do not crack under pressure. For 24/7 national service, search Pertek. Here he comes in, kicked it with the northern end, and he's got it. So Penrith cancel out one of the two tries they've conceded. It's 12-6. I might have said 10-4. 12-4, now it's 12-6. So it is a six-point game. Charmaine Mifflin on the other side of this is Triple M rocking the footy for Maccas.
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7: The Panthers are still at the top, guys, but only just that. It's a two-point buffer, and it's the smallest it's been all season. It's one win from four. It's opened the door for the chasing pack, so they're going to want to get on top of this one tonight.
22: Yeah, mate, I promise I'm going to get your last name right by the end of the night. But for some, I could say Nawanga Nuitawase, but Mifsud's a challenge.
7: Been now, nailing it.
22: We'll get it right. Here's a charge up now from Papali'i. 20 short of halfway, or 20 from their own line, as now Liotta works it forward. 22 to go in the first half, as it's worked back here to Yeo with a good strong charge. So Penrith, that'll be a relief to get that try on the board. On the next, it goes right where Moses is absolutely, rather Samrani, absolutely smashing. Nathan Cleary, great defence. High kick from inside the 40. It's down to Milky. Milky territory, almost caught it on the full 25 out. And he puts it down, and the reason he puts it down is because what he had in mind was to catch it and swerve away from the defender at the same time, and you would have given him a chance to do it as well. Boy, Parramatta ball, Parramatta 12, Penrith 6.
4: Well, again, Kelly choosing right at the last moment to defend instead of get up there and compete in the air with Milky Jenkins, and he got that one right as soon as Jenkins left the ground. But his hands near the ball, Kelly made contact and forced that error. But boy, he's a threat in the air, isn't he?
22: So Parramatta now near halfway as it comes to De Silva, wheeling and dealing out of dummy half, running away from the markers and making it to halfway. On the next, it comes quickly to De Bellin for a one-out run, and he's dropped down 39 away. Here it is now again with De Silva. Short ball to Moretti. Almost another line gap and break up the middle. Jeez, Penrith are conceding some spaces up the centre. The high kick on the last. Great catch, Alamotti, for Penrith. Penrith have got it back here, 15 out from their own line.
3: Yeah, I'm not sure it was that accelerated into the line there, but both Moses Leota and Lindsay Smith went low. That was potential carnage there for the two Panthers middlemen as Brian Toro makes a relieving run out of trouble down.
22: So here's Alamotti trying to get up, and a good powerful run from him. 8 short of halfway. It comes here to Martin. And Martin not going too far. 3 defenders all over him for Parramatta. So Penrith on halfway. Last tackle. Cleary. Conservative kick. High. Reasonably deep. Taken on the full by Yongi. And Yongi is working it back to the 20-metre line. So we're settling down a bit after that frenetic opening. 12-6 Eels.
3: Yeah, the left edge of Parramatta have been
8: very strong defensively. Samrani, Ado Carr, up and aggressive and in the face of the Panthers. They've handled Liam Martin well.
9: Another early ball here, Jimmy. Sorry to cut you off.
8: They're playing good short passing game, Parramatta. That could be the key.
9: It was Brian Kelly to Will Pennicini, and Pennicini went through a half gap there, but was closed down. But they are testing Penrith with their ball movement. Here's DeBellin tipped over legally, 42 metres out. Five tackles called here on the last. It's a high ball put up by Moses, swinging back towards Ado Carr on the left wing. It goes through his hands and goes into touch.
13: Play the ball, Penrith.
8: Is that look?
9: Charmaine, is it windy down there? Because that moved a mile after it left the boot.
7: It's not, but I thought it was outside the stadium, but in here it seems okay. Yes. I don't know, it just had a funny bounce to it.
9: I think that was Moses just putting some work on that ball, because it bananaed back to Ado Carr. It was actually a clever kick if it came off.
8: If it comes off, he meant it. If he did, obviously he didn't, he shanked it.
9: Bob Jane T-Mart to their sideline updates. Bob Jane and their start of financial year sale is on now, bobjane.com.au. 12-6 Parramatta, tries to Jack Williams and Mitch Moses. Moses was first, and Casey McLean, the most recent try scorer, getting Penrith first. Penrith getting through their set here with Cleary. Working it up the right edge here, stopped by two defenders. One of them, Kau Tonga, and the other one is DeBellin, 40 metres away. Last tackle comes down to Talangi. Talangi putting up a high kick. And Charmaine's right, the wind does nothing with this. A high kick, but a great take. Despite the wonderful Penrith chase, Yongi comes down with it here for Parramatta. And knock on a dummy half. That's the sloppy stuff that has killed Parramatta this year. Another routine set. This is the third unforced error Parramatta have made. And it's all happened in the first 22 minutes. Volkman at dummy half. He just got a fingertip touch before picking it up cleanly. That's a correct decision. Penrith ball 15 out.
4: Well, again, just the fundamental errors. They're well and truly in this game. Well, they're still on top, but play one, just invite Penrith some great field position. They're packing the scrum on the far scrum line. All six of their back line spread out here wide to the left. 15 metres out. Here go Penrith.
9: Now it comes to Yoda Cleary out to the left edge, where McLean engages. And is well handled there, following the whole way. Pennicini and Williams came across as well. 10 away. Penrith looking to square the game. Papali'i, another strong charge. He played a grand final for Parramatta, but he's been at Penrith a while, and he plays into Lussick, getting it on now to Lindsay Smith, who threatens to throw out the back and just takes the tackle. Left upright Penrith. Lussick throws a pass to Liotta. Dummies, goes himself. Oh, brought down a metre away. Played back to Lussick. Goes himself. Burrows over. Might have got this down. Oh, no, it's going up as no try. Underneath, Yongi, I think, has done enough. And we'll just see what the replay shows.
4: He's run straight back to the 10-meter line. He's not confident at all.
9: Players should have the option of saying, we forego, honestly. Because, although I guess, Wade, what if they lose it? Then yeah, okay.
8: You're always in with a chance, Dan. But that there, the Penrith Panthers moved the ball to their right, and it was the Eels' defensive pressure that stopped them going wide. They show and go, and ultimately don't score.
4: I love how you posed the question to me there, but they answered the other back as me.
9: That's right. That's right. I just realised, because in rugby league, you've got to work out the floor, how coaches. Well, how can a rule be exploited?
4: Shithousery.
9: Let's limit the full word, Scheisenhousery. Now it comes out open left here. It's Cleary out to Talangi. Giving it to McLean, who's rounded up on the last tackle. Again, terrific Parramatta defence. Their line speed is causing Penrith some hassles here. And that's a changeover. 12 points to 6. Parramatta continue to lead on the scoreboard for Mitsubishi Triton Raider.
8: Yeah, it was excellent work from Brian Kelly. He was sat back at his last play. He was anticipating the kick. He saw the shift coming, and had he not landed on top of McLean, he just gets that ball away to Jenkins. But excellent edge defence. That is a big, big shot. But excellent edge defence from the Parramatta Eels. They've just got to work on their discipline with the football.
9: Number two, Alangi was the man knocked off his feet. And now on the next play, two of Aiti certainly not knocked off his feet. He bends the defensive line back, played it to Silver. Goes a forward pass out of dummy half that's not seen.
22: It is a home game for them. Walker taking it. And now on the next play, the ball rolls underneath the dummy half and is knocked backwards. Fortunate result for Parramatta as it's kicked deep on the final play. Edgar bringing it back. 21 out from their own line where Penrith start their set.
8: That was a close one from Talon De Silva there after a mistake in the ruck. It was almost a carbon copy from him. The referee weren't happy to let that one go. Parramatta really do need to fix up their unforced errors. Granted, they're leading at the moment, but you can't afford to give this champion team chances.
22: Great games over the weekend. What about tomorrow night as Penrith hit it up here? Newcastle Roosters here on Triple M Footy, 6 p.m.
8: In Newcastle as well?
22: It sure is. I'm going up there, Jimmy. I can't wait, actually. Could be one of the big games of maybe not of the season, but certainly it's a cracker of a contest. High kick taken here by Yongi. Skips out of the tackle of Alamotti, who dead set trying to trip him after Yongi went past. Didn't matter, they were inside the 10 anyway. Charmaine, down to you on the sideline, Bob Jane T-Bars.
7: For Penrith, Leota and Smith have come off. Sorensen and Liam Henry are on. Smith has had a bit of an eye gash, a bit of blood there. It looks like he got touched up in the backfield, but he's headed down the tunnel now, so we'll keep an eye on that one.
22: All right, thank you. Charmaine Mifsud on the sideline as Penrith now give away that penalty, the third they've given away. So they're still not quite on top of their game here. Parramatta up 12-6. Wade Graham, Seabus Super Expert.
4: Yeah, well, that's one each there for each team inside the 10 on the kicks. Modern day players, they don't get that wrong too often. They know the value in the kick chase, getting down there and competing. Just some early lack of focus for both teams.
22: Parramatta now inside Penrith territory. Kautonga hitting it up here on tackle two. 13 to go first half. Walker with a short pass to Tiankin Brown. He's rolled over and put on his back. 35 out. De Silva a dummy half. Fires it right to Moses. Keeps it going to Tuolungi. Tuolungi driving three defenders up to the 20-metre line. So Parramatta inching closer here now with De Silva to the left of Walker. Walker on to Moses. Keeps it going left to Volkman. Floats it out here now to Samrani. Samrani left footstep, but he can't break through. Taken down, 12 away. 10 in from touch. Moses on the last. Chip kick across the face. It is a contest. It is off Penrith hands, I'm sure. Yes, knock on. Knock on. Could have been offside, actually, against Penrith. Now, Penrith are not happy. So are they the team that is going to take this upstairs?
5: Do you want to challenge it, mate?
22: No. Oh, they are going to challenge. They are going to challenge.
5: Kick from Parramatta.
8: That's a coercive question, I believe, from Gerard.
5: Is knock on Penrith. They're challenging.
22: Yeah, but that's always their deal.
8: It's the tone.
22: No, I like it, Jimmy.
4: He made a point of it, but because Nathan Cleary came across straight away and made a point of saying, this is my ruling, do you still want to challenge it?
22: So, it's... Wait. Might have been off.
11: Come off the Parramatta hand first, but this
22: but I think it's
11: backwards.
22: Gone backwards. Yeah, and now, but
11: it
22: surely
11: comes off the hands of the Penrith player.
22: That's right, Ashley. And I think it's gone forward off the Penrith player. So I think they're going to lose this unless they deem it has come backwards off Tuolungi. So Parramatta have knocked it back, which is what Penrith are challenging. So they're wrong on that score. But now they just desperately hope Tuolungi hasn't lost it forward. He's sort of dropped it into himself as he's going backwards.
11: After coming off the hands of Penrith, it then touches his foot. He fails to negate it. This is not a deliberate action to kick the ball. He then touches his opponent, his teammate, for a knock-on. The challenge is unsuccessful.
22: I don't know. But anyway, Penrith might have been a bit unlucky there.
4: I'm not sure about that one.
22: I don't think they deserve to lose their challenge for that. Wade, happy for him not to win it because there was no evidence of Parramatta acted on.
8: Jesus, you don't want a mutual infringement, do you, Dan?
22: Oh, I don't know. Middle. You know what? Blow it up. Blow it up. Let's get
8: the challenge.
4: Hey? It was the last Thursday. Yes, we had seven or eight of them.
8: It was, Wade.
22: So Parramatta scrum, most importantly here. 12 to go first half. 12-6 Parramatta. Scrum feet, 10 away. Bang in front. This is a huge set of the game. Moses beating it. Out the back to Silva. Throws left to Bogman. Inside. Man, he gives it to Tiankin Brown. He's just smashed. But holds on to it. Nine out. Back to the right to Walker. Catch it pass to Moses. On the angle. Now to Yongi. Yongi takes on Tuolungi. Tuolungi with a terrific one-on-one tackle. Right side. Now back to the left to Moses. On to Walker. Walker's been ball playing here. He chooses to run. Just a centering run. Tackle three now. Still center field. Nine away. Slow play the ball for De Silva. Goes to the right to Moses. Cut out ball to Alungi. Desperate defense brings him down. To Alungi. And also McLean with a try saver. Parramatta, though, testing them. Comes to Moses. Out to Walker. Line ball pass to Brown. Brown put down. Penrith holding on. Last tackle. It goes to Silva to Moses. High kick, left corner. Up they go. Batted back. Parramatta taken by Katonga. He's not going to get there. That's championship defence from Penrith. And that's a changeover. 12-6 it remains. That feels a bit pivotal, that defensive stand. 12-6 to the Eels.
3: Yeah, what a set that was from the Parramatta Eels. Threw a lot at the Penrith Panthers. There's a ball there from Moses to, I think it was Kelma to Alungi, that, wow, it was a bullet-like pass. Penrith scrambling defensively. Best defensive set of the night from the Penrith Panthers.
22: Gentlemen, I do think we're going to have to talk about the dress code here at Triple M Footy. Now, when we call games off the screen, I'm with you on tracksuit pants. And sometimes...
4: Is it not the Battle of the West?
22: Well, all right.
4: I went to Blacktown before this. I saw my mum. It's her birthday, Dan. She said I could
22: happy
4: wear this.
22: Happy birthday. I'll let you get away with that one.
4: See, I had my answer ready, mate.
22: Yeah, a bit of housery from you, but I'll let you get away with that once.
4: Happy birthday, Mum.
22: Five short of halfway. Now it's Penrith getting to the end of their set. You haven't missed anything. 12-6 Parramatta, deep kick Cleary.
3: Maybe we could get a sponsor for the kick, Dan.
22: Now it's a long pass out to... I'm not wearing jerseys like you do on your podcast.
3: No.
22: To Brian Kelly.
3: It's a more official.
22: 20 short of halfway as it goes down the right side to Will Kennesini. He goes one out. Followed up here by Kelly. And Kelly carts it up where he's meant to put down. 15 short of halfway. Here it is, played back to De Silva, getting it on an Addo car. We'll get Charmaine to run it because she's the only one of us that seems to know what she's doing when it comes to clothing. In public. Now it comes to Walker. Short pass now to Williams. 43 metres out. Play back into the Silver. Getting it on to Moses. Efficient set from Parramatta. And Moses tucks in a kick into the corner. But it's going to be too big. It just didn't sit up the way Moses was hoping. And it's a 20 metre tap, 7 tackle set.
4: Nice patience there from young Edgar. It's not all easy as a young boy coming in just to allow the ball to bounce. He would have heard the footsteps of that kick chase coming. But He read it correctly. It's just a little bit too long, and some great patience showed from the young fullback.
3: Yeah, Dylan Walker's come into the game, and look, Parramatta were looking good playing their short passes, but since he's been injected, it's gone to another level. I know he's off to the Super League. I'd love to know the circumstances in and around that, because what a player he is.
22: Here's the spread here, Jimmy, as Penrith go from left to right. Edgar floats it out to the unmarked Toto. Defence slides across as Toto ducks under one. Taken down here. Another set restart though. So Penrith get a full set basically from 48 metres out. 12-6 they trial. Martin to the left of Cleary. On now to Yo. Left footstep. Almost got past De Silva. Taken down though by De Silva and Walker. Centre field where Lussick picks up. Goes left to Cleary. Looks inside and then throws outside to Papali'i. Stands on the tackle. Pops it back to Cleary. Scampering downfield Cleary. Closing in on the 20 where he's knocked over. Only two gone. Penrith, I think, might have gone up a gear here. Now a little outside, inside to Lange to Sorensen, who's knocked off his feet. 15 away. Lussett to the open right, away to Cleary. Cleary holding it out in front of him. Round the corner pass to Yo. Yo gets it on. Talungi, dummy, knocked over. 3 metres out. Left side. Penrith, though. Papali'i goes to that short side. Fires the pass out to Jenkins, and he's taken over the sideline. Fantastic. Parramatta defence. Penrith looks certain to score. And Jenkins has found his way to the line so many times in similar situations. But Parramatta have got a bit of determination about them tonight. 12-6 Eels on the Mitsubishi Triton Raider scoreboard.
4: He wore some heat a few weeks ago, Mitchell Moses, on his defensive reads and his contact. He did a great job for his team here. He was that marker. Big Papali'i picks it up, has a little look himself. He forces him to the side, and then Jenkins... It's Moses' desperation coming across, his commitment that gets him into touch. Big play from the Parramatta Eels skipper there.
22: So Parramatta just getting through their set. Sideline, Bob Jane, Timar, Charmaine Nifson.
7: Parramatta defence guys getting him out of trouble again and again. Tom Jenkins, though, he's limping a little bit here out on the left wing. We'll keep an eye on him, see how he gets through it.
22: Okay, thank you. As now Parramatta go to the left here, but they go nowhere. Penrith ratcheting it up again. Parramatta stuck inside their 30 on tackle. Four comes to Kautonga as he falls on his front. Great sharp run, but it does get into the ring of their set. Moses kicking from inside the 40. It's going to be straight down the throat of Jenkins, and he does lope into this a little as he works back into the defence, 20 short of halfway.
8: They're pushing really well in their support tonight, Parramatta. It's been a real feature of their game, where you mentioned about the width that they're playing with.
4: Yeah, they're playing with width, but nice and direct files. That's close support. Just the help and the combinations are just are widening this Penrith defence. Normally, they just, as Dan said, they tighten up and they just put the ratchet on teams, but that width that Parramatta has is just stretching them a little.
22: Alamotti, tremendous run. He got past the markers, then took on the defence, turned around, popped the pass, and eventually found Yeo, who's made it to the 40. That's only four gone, so two left as Cleary goes left here to Talangi. Talangi really likes his chances, but again, he's well-rounded up. Moses there, along with Penasini. Final play, high kick Cleary. This is Jenkins' territory, coming down about three away. Oh, great catch, Yongi. Jenkins was blocked out of it legally. Parramatta did the perfect job there of making sure Jenkins couldn't get there without catching the referee's eye. Penrith, here's a choice, as tell stat, Jimmy, you'll like. Have not trailed at half time since round six against Canterbury. I thought you'd like that more. Now, here's a.
8: No, I enjoyed it.
22: I don't think you do. I think you're just patronising me now.
8: I enjoyed the caveat against Canterbury.
22: Okay, here's the ball 6 feet short of halfway.
8: Actually, was that supposed to be a compliment or?
22: It's a stat that I haven't trailed in about 18 weeks. Don't read everything into it, please. Jesus, it's not about Canterbury. There's a deep kick, 10 out from their own line, taken by Jenkins onto Edgar. Edgar has brought down. I'm saying they've played about 14 matches since then and have not trailed at halftime once.
8: Only 5 minutes left in this half to rectify and keep that stat going, Dan.
22: That's right. Here it is now.
8: Have they had any draws at halftime?
22: Yeah, but that's... Jimmy...
8: Sorry, Dan.
22: I haven't cared for your attitude from the moment I got here tonight. Here's a run. A minute I walk in, and you're complaining about your English breakfast too. I know it's going to be one of these nights. Here's Yeo popping a pass. Back to Sorensen, almost away. But he is rounded up just inside Parramatta territory. Ball played now to Lussick. Lussick turning it into Martin, trying to crisscross back infield. He gets it on here. This is tackle five. Cleary, he drops it inside to Talangi. It wasn't clean, and Talangi catches that ball but takes the tackle. 29 out. Clumsy into that, really, as the high kick goes up from Cleary. Up goes Jenkins, and he somehow comes down with it, but he's going to be short. Well, they're peppering Parramatta with these Jenkins kicks, but they keep surviving. 12 points to 6. Parramatta up with 4 to play in the first half. Mitsubishi Triton.
4: They've done a fantastic job, Parramatta, on these kicks. We all know what Jenkins is like in the air. He's had plenty of success this season, but they're only 40 minutes in. Nathan Cleary, he's not going to go away. He'll keep giving his winger an opportunity because he'll back him to get up there and get a result for his team eventually.
8: Yeah, what a contest this has been. Just to reflect that as well, one set restart.
22: Yes.
8: How good the game's flow.
22: It has been a good game. I would credit the players.
8: Oh, ball is nutmegged. And nutmeg Toto has taken a little touch on the way through. It's gone into touch. It was a deep kick from Moses. And it's Parramatta ball. It has flicked Toto. A nutmeg. You wouldn't believe it. Parramatta go on the attack.
22: No challenge
4: either.
22: He's
4: not happy. There's no challenge. That's the thing. He didn't touch it. He's confident he didn't touch it.
22: Here's a replay.
4: Yeah, he gets a clean miss.
22: Oh, dear.
4: No challenge.
22: Didn't nutmeg him. It beat him outside the outside edge of the bat there.
8: He's fishing, he's prodding, he's all over the shot there, Brian Toto.
22: So, 28 metres out. Here come Parramatta. This now is an enormous set. I've said that a couple of times, but this right on half-time would be huge. Comes to
9: to the middleman in Jack Williams, who scored one of the tries, and he's bumped to the ground 11 metres away. Play back now and going to the left side. Here's Volkman out now to Samrani. Hang on, Cleary's taken out in back play by Katonga. Samrani, the presence of mind to just accept the tackle immediately, otherwise that would have been an obstruction. So that's three gone for Parramatta. Back to the right, Volkman. Out now, Walker. Walker to Moses. Rolls in a shallow kick, too shallow. Take him on the clean. Right idea, just didn't have enough pepper on that kick. And Parramatta missed a chance.
3: And I can see why he did that there with young Jackson Edgar at fullback, but just didn't get enough on that ball.
4: He lost it. Here we go.
9: I've not gone Penrith a dummy half. What on earth is going on? Parramatta get a scrum feed. 1:55 left in this first half. Parramatta will be about 12 metres out. This has been bizarre, some of this Penrith stuff. That'll be six errors against Penrith.
4: There's a little bit of help there. It was a Dylan Walker, just his foot in the row. And again, just no challenge. They used it up earlier. That's two where they definitely would have challenged and got the result go their way. But instead, Mitch Moses now about to feed the scrum. 15 metres out.
9: So Moses will roll this ball in. It comes to the open left for De Silva. To Volkman, turning it in. Tiankum Brown charging upfield. Knocked over. Right in front of the black dot. Parramatta up by six. Walking to the right to Moses. Runs an angle. Then to the front man. And almost getting there is Tua Lungi. But three Panthers are there to stop Kilmer from getting to the line. 1 metre out. Play back to De Silva. Throws to a dumbing Walker. Not fallen for. And three there to put Walker away. Now they're in front of the right upright. As De Silva comes back to the open left again. On to Moses. Moses to Volkman. Rolls in a kick. Here comes the cavalry. But Alamotti all over it. And with only 40 seconds to go, Alamotti runs it over the back. And they'll have time for a dropout, but not much else. Interesting if Parramatta even consider a field goal if they get this back. But anyway, 12-6.
3: Yeah, just in that set down. I know Power have had joy playing short, but there was a couple of chances there. They've got to switch and go off the back. The outside sweep runner in so much space. They missed their opportunity there, Power.
9: Cleary drills this, tries to go for the touchline. It's a good kick. Oh, my goodness. Taken here by Kelsey. Little drummer grabs the ball. I don't know. It is a remarkable effort. He knew what was going on. Cleary.
14: We haven't got to tackle one yet. Don't believe we've got a grounding. Just confirm that there's no untoward.
9: So Kelly is on the sideline waiting for this dribbler that Cleary has perfected a few times. Takes it.
15: Aspects of 12 metres out. Right, Kelly takes position.
9: He then puts boot the ball down the sideline. A lovely little grubber. Jenkins pushes a Parramatta player out of the way.
15: He takes the ball for himself.
9: But that's going to get the all clear.
15: Everyone onside now as he passes his teammates.
9: So everyone's onside. Kelly.
3: Is Jenkins allowed to do that?
9: Coming through. Let's have a look
15: at the actions of Thomas Jenkins.
9: So Jenkins body to body here.
3: Is this a potential penalty try?
15: Thomas Jenkins plays the man here.
9: Could be a sin bin.
15: This is initially a penalty. We'll play one at this stage to see what happens next.
9: Well, I hope it's more than penalty only because it's a try scoring scenario. McLean's coming through. He misses. Kelly got there, but he couldn't ground it. It would have been close to try of the season.
15: Pulling out a penalty try due to the vicinity.
9: This has to be 10 in the bin. Because the Jenkins.
15: The actions of Thomas Jenkins, however, will be a professional foul.
9: He's gone for 10. We haven't decided. This is unbelievable. The Thursday curse for Penrith. 12-6, Parramatta. And they're going to have Tom Jenkins in the bin for the first 10 minutes of the second half.
3: It's got shades of that Mark Nwengeni Tuwase try against the Bulldogs late last season. This is brilliant from Kelly. Like, just nothing doing. Plays the situation perfectly. Seconds on the clock. Jenkins is in the bin, and rightly so.
4: They caught everyone napping, and you know, there's an argument. I know they're never going to give it a penalty try because he's still 10 metres out. But if Jenkins doesn't check him, he wins that race. He almost got there with the body check. What an unbelievable bit of skill and awareness now, Brian Kelly.
9: Now, don't forget, siren hadn't sounded. Parramatta get a penalty. They get a shot at goal. I don't think Moses is going to tap here. There's no point. So they can go 14-6 up. He's from the right touchline. Meter in. So Penrith will trail, Jimmy.
22: for the second time all season at half-time for Choice Hotels. Second time all season.
8: And what, how did it work out for them last time?
22: Well, they lost. They lost. But again, it's not about Canterbury. Can you just marvel a team in round 21 is only trailing at halftime for the second time this year? Perzo kick predictor 35%. It's on the wrong side for Moses. But this would be huge too. Eight up if he gets it. One in from touch. Moves in and pulls it. Won't make the... won't make

0: blue jumpers come across to bring Alamotti down. Well, sometimes you come to the footy and you just assume, and that's what gets you in trouble. Because Parramatta are giving Penrith all they can handle. And a deserved 12-6 lead. The Eels are they about to cause one of the upsets of the season. And Jenkins in the bin for the next 10. Triple M rocking Thursday footy for Ream Hot Water and for Maccas.
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3: Well, Parramatta leading Penrith 12 points to 6. Moses and Williams with the tries for the Eels. McLean with Penrith's only try. And Tom Jenkins in the bin for the next 10. And for people just tuning in, shift workers, you might have finished your work and your or your late night shopping and you're in the cut. 12-6, let me tell you, Jimmy Graham and Wayne Graham agree, thoroughly deserve lead.
4: Oh, 100%, but we've had a bit of everything in that first 40 minutes, haven't we? Like Mitchell Moses opens up the scoring, contesting a kick, great effort for his team, and then some sharp attack from Parramatta sends Jackie Williams through an inside shoulder. But then they fell into a little bit of a hole, fundamental errors in the play of the ball. Penrith get up the other end. It's a brilliant play from Jenkins. Gets up, a one-hand offload. McLean picks up the scraps to find those points. But then we have Nathan Cleary, you know, missing a kick for touch.
3: Yeah.
4: So yeah, it's a bizarre opening. I mean, it's probably not the opening 40 that I would have predicted, but Parramatta, they've come here to play tonight. They're playing with great width, really stretching this Penrith defensive line, and they're having some joy. And I think halftime came at a good time for Penrith. You never want to lose a guy for 10.

0: minutes in the bin, but if it happens on the stroke of half time, at least Ivan Cleary can get his man and he can come up with a plan about how to cover it. And you obviously, you're freshened up from the rest. So, not ideal, but if there's ever a time to get a man in the bin, it's right on half time.
1: Yeah, you'd assume that power have been absolutely perfect to hold this lead against the Penrith Panthers on the halftime break, but they made some very early mistakes in this contest as well. Penrith inviting them up the other end. And I know they leave 12-6, but we'll look at some of the tries, but Parra's edge defence has been first class. That left-hand side up against Penrith's right-hand side, they've closed them down at every opportunity. They've denied the passing lane of a number of the outside backs there for the Penrith Panthers. Coach Riles will be almost scratching his head saying, where has this been all year, gents? Obviously, Mitchell Moses, the orchestrator of the band, he's back, fit, firing, pulling all the strings, but it's been their defensive efforts that have stood out for me.
2: Now, just a little quirk here to look out for. Jenkins 10 in the bin with 1 second to go, but I think he'll only spend 9 in the bin because they count the kick at goal, the time it takes. I don't know why, when it's not part of game time, but they will count that minute, Jimmy. I'm sure this is the rule. So probably it'll be 9 minutes, not 10 minutes. Not a huge difference, but well, it's 10% less sin bin, so might have some difference. But anyway, 12-6. Great Thursday night game here on a cold, crisp, but dry Thursday night here in the golden west of Sydney. 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
4: Mitre 10's got your back. Their trade centres are open early, stocked for the job and ready when you are. Mitre 10 Trade.
5: Parramatta inside the 10. They come to the open side. Bob with chip kick across the face, coming down for Moses, and he has got it! Mitch Moses takes it and scores! Absolutely remarkable start.
6: Wow, what a start from the Parramatta Eels.
7: Parra off to the races.
5: Parramatta looking for number two. A beautiful pass of Moses. This is as bad as they've been to start a game in God knows how long. Line breaks, errors, penalties, two tries conceded.
6: That's twice now that Parramatta pulled Penrith defensive line straight apart.
7: It's great attack from Parramatta.
5: Cleary pokes up a kick. It's shallow. It's going to get five away. Jenkins takes it. Then somehow fashions a pass. McLean for the corner. No way. No way.
6: Coming to six.
5: That is ridiculous.
8: Yeah, we see some outstanding finishes from the wingers. Casey McLean, the centre. We're going to have a look on the replay. Wow.
6: Easy.
8: That is take a bow. Take a bow. That is some finish from the centre three-quarter McLean.
5: So Penrith will trail, Jimmy, for the second time all season at halftime. A deserved 12-6 lead. The Eels.
3: Triple M Ross Footy.
5: All right, so Parramatta... Only the fifth time they've led at half-time. 4-0. 4-0 this year when they've led at the break. So Penrith have to do something to Parramatta they haven't had done before. What's that look on your face, Wade Graham?
6: Dancing robot down there.
5: Where?
6: Like on the bottom corner there, on the try line, just where Jenkins got put in 10 in the bin, just on the sideline there.
0: It's cool, isn't it? I saw it before.
6: That's spooky.
5: Oh, yeah. Oh, they're going to take us over, aren't they? Now it's walking off.
6: Oh.
5: And it walks at a clip as well. So Penrith back out there. 12 points to 6 they trail. Jimmy Graham, Wade Graham, Charmaid lifts it on the sideline.
6: It scares me a little bit, right? It spooks me out. I'm all for technology and AI and it's the way of the world moving forward. But little robot dancing to Sweet Caroline, that just gave me the shivers.
5: Newcastle Roosters tomorrow at 6 here on Triple M Footy. 8 o'clock down the road from here. South and Melbourne. So that's the late game tomorrow night. Saturday, the Raiders and the Tigers, the in the state of flux Tigers. But then again, that unfortunately seems to be the case more often than not. That's Saturday 3 p.m. So we'll have that here on Triple M Footy. Dogs and Warriors, good game, 5:30, and then 7:35, the battle. The Queensland Derby, Cowboys Broncos, you'll get that. Triple M all through Queensland and everywhere on the listener app. Dragons Titans, 17th versus 16th. Our game, 2 p.m. Sunday. Jimmy will have to be at our entertaining best. And 4 o'clock, Manly versus Cronulla at Brookvale. Cronulla, 4 in a row at Brookvale. So, a late game. So, Penrith, bring it back here. Liam Henry into the game. But don't forget, they're down 12 players with Jenkins in the sin bin for around 9 minutes of this second period. As working it upfield from dummy half is Lussick, followed up here by another one-out run. This looks like Sorensen, claimed 15 short of halfway. It is. Following that, it's Isaiah Yeo with a decent charge, closing in on that halfway line. Well played now. Tell the Silver out of the line here and trying to expose that with a run was Lusick out of dummy half, but he had his legs taken out legally. Last tackle now after that tackle was completed. High kick and an awkward-looking catch, but a catch it is to Isaiah Yongi. And he'll play at 18 short of his own line. So Penrith get through their first set. Parramatta, let's see what sense of adventure they have with the extra man. They go one out through Zamrani on play two. Play three, it's Kelly, who almost scored a miracle try just before the break. He goes one out himself. We've got to play it out. In Henry, springs up to his feet. Kelly now will go back and play it. Where De Silva picks up and he sends it on. So it looks like Penasini going down the edge and driving it up to halfway. Strong run. Played it back now to De Silva. Short side play again to the right. Tuolungi beat the first defender, the rushing defender, but then stopped on the 40. Last tackle. Moses puts up a high kick. He brings Edgar forward. Edgar swallows that one up. Didn't really fire a shot there, Parramatta, playing the patient game. 12-6 it remains early in the second half on the scoreboard for Beacon Trade.
6: Yeah, just got through their set there, but they'd be aware. You know, they got the overlap at the moment with Jenkins still in the bin. So just looking for a little bit of field position. If they get some numbers behind the ball, expect Mitchell Moses to target that right-hand side where Penrith is short.
5: Well, Liam Henry now, he off to Perth next year. Sorry, Sorensen. Henry cuts it up on this next play. That's followed up by a one-out run from Yeo, who makes it to halfway. Stopped by Brown and counts on it. Penrith get through that set. No fuss. High kick Cleary. That'll be a better play set for set while Jenkins is in the bin. The deep kick is easily taken by Yongi. Charmaine on the sideline for Bob Jane Teammates.
9: Yeah, guys, Jason Riles is really happy completing over 80%. He wants the guys to start this hard and fast 10 minutes here and show intent to set up the rest of the game. Ivan Cleary, on the other hand, wasn't too impressed with the start. He emphasised being down a man and really needing to get on top to try and get back in it, and then they'll be on a roll. Just remember, too, Isaiah Papali'i, Category 2 HIA, so expecting him in about 15, and Lindsay Smith is giving me a big thumbs up with a black headband on here.
5: Okay, good stuff. Thank you, Charmaine. So 31 metres out here, Parramatta. They get through this set, inch a little closer. High kick from Moses. Chase is coming through, coming down 10 away. Better back out Tonga off a Penrith leg and then fallen on by a Panther. And that's Penrith ball. A little fortunate for them, but they've got it, the Panthers. 11 out from their own line. Jenkins in the bin for 5.5 minutes. So nearly halfway through. Parramatta looks like they're going to rush up here and try and force some sort of error as it comes now to and he's taken heavily just outside. He's 23 gone. Played back now to Lusick, who feeds it on to Henry, who just works it up.
10: You'd really expect Mitchell Moses to put that ball in the area that Jenkins would have been. Twice now they've had the ability to put attacking kicks up into that area, and they've not gone with it. That's a missed opportunity from the Parramatta.
5: There's a cannonball from Kautonga. It was a second man tackle, which makes it a little unusual. Often a cannonball is a third man. Well, I don't think it is. He's gone into the hip of Alamotti. Alamotti stayed down. And
10: play on.
5: His teammates have encouraged him to stay down, I think. But it should be play on. It looked eye-catching from up here, but on replay, way though, that's a good tackle.
6: I'm okay with that. My first point of contact, his shoulder into the hip area of Alamotti. Yes, it looks spectacular. Penrith for going to play for it, but Jerry Sutton, he was confident, and it's play on.
5: So now it's spread from right to left. Cleary onto Tuolungi. This is the last. It puts up a midfield bomb. This is interesting. And it bounces near the sideline, and Kelly happily lets it sail over the sideline on the bounce. So Parramatta get this outside their 20. No change to the halftime score for Beacon Trade. 12-6 Parramatta.
6: Well, this is the opportunity they are looking for. Set start. All their players behind the ball. Again, understanding Jenkins is off the field. Expect Moses to have at least a couple of shots down Penrith's left-hand side.
5: All right, so it's Parramatta working it upfield where Walker passes a loose ball taken on the bounce by Volkman. He keeps it going to Adokar, who coming off his wing. Adokar puts a step on but is well contained. Followed up here by a one-out run. Not a forward pass. Penrith trying to get something out of the touchy that wasn't there. Now, that was close to a forward pass as it came from Faulkner to Kautonga. Kautonga got it on and almost put Zamrani away. 30 metres out. Now Parramatta go to work. Little grubber here out of dummy half for De Silva, but scampering across is Edgar. Bit of a selfish play that for De Silva, really. There was no teammate that knew what the heck he was doing. Penrith come back. They're stuck inside their 10, but they've kept a clean sheet with Jenkins in the bin. 12-6 Eels.
10: Yeah, Dan, De Silva would love that moment back. Just wasn't the play. But I've got to give a huge rap to Brian Toto there. The ankle tap. I think it was on Zamrani who broke through in clear play. And Brian Toto came from absolutely nowhere to deny him a try-scoring opportunity there. Brilliant work from the Penrith Panthers winger.
5: Cleary kicking from his 30. Not even waiting for the last here. Easy catch for Yongi. Gets into stride quickly. Lovely line of defence, but Yongi fires it out to Kelly down the right side. Taken on here by Billy Phillips, who's just entered the game. And Phillips makes the tackle with the help of Sorensen. Shoddy play the ball. Kelly didn't play it properly. Oh, what a gift for Penrith. That would have been Parramatta's second tackle from halfway. They really would have tested the Panthers. But they've just let Penrith off the hook. 12-6 Eels.
6: It's not the first time these fundamental errors have crept into the game and let the opposition off the hook. And it's perfect for Penrith. They survived that. They're set for set. Battle to start this second half. Down a man, just doing their best to survive. And now Parramatta give him a gift. Nathan Cleary, he's feeding the scrum, centre of the field, 45 metres out from his own try line. A little bit of breathing space, Dan.
5: So Cleary now on for To'o, and To'o grabbing across briefly before straightening. It gets just inside Parramatta territory. Now Papali'i. So he's come back from his Category 2 concussion, and he drives it over the 40. Jenkins only a minute and a half away. Penrith have done this with ease, really, with a man in the bin. Parramatta haven't thrown much at them. Cleary with a dart down the right side where he's collected. They're 30 out. Back to the open left for another one-out run. This time Alamotti with a terrific driving run. Up to the 20. Penrith with two tackles left here. Down by six. Yo runs and gives it to Cleary on to Talangi. Talangi on for Phillips. Phillips taken on and taken down by Penasini and Kelly. Five away. Last left foot grubber Cleary. Taken by Brown. Good take by the big man from Parramatta. But Penrith are only one defensive set away from keeping Parramatta scoreless with a man down. As Kelly goes now, we're on tackle two. Addo Carr has gone up the middle, but not going far. They're still inside their 20. Comes across here. Penasini at dummy half out to Volkman. And he's made the play on tackle four. Now it comes back here to Kautonga. Strong run. Bumped off Henry. But he's brought down inside his 30. Comes to Moses. They've lost their mojo a bit, Parramatta. A deep kick. Easy catch for McLean out on the left wing here as he brings it back and he's upended. 16 short of halfway. Jenkins 10 seconds away from coming back into the game as it comes across field now for Brian Tuttle. And he's put down 11 short of halfway. Back in for Alamotti. And geez, he's got it, this Alamotti. These great charges off his wing or off his centre, down the middle. And he gets up over halfway where he's stopped. Comes to Cleary. Runs towards offside defenders and draws a centre restart. Well milked. Comes out to Martin. Martin stopped and put down. Now it goes to the right side. Lusting away to Edgar, the fullback. Bouncing off Williams, but taken around the ankles by Faulkner. That's very clever by Cleary just to draw that obvious six again. Now on the next, it's Sorensen up the centre. Penrith just inching closer, and now inside the 20, where it comes to Cleary, shows it inside, throws it outside. Oh, Talangi leaves it behind him. Play on. Talangi goes back, picks it up, gives it to Cleary, gets it on to Henry, and Henry stopped. Penrith probably due a 50-50 going their way tonight. They haven't had much luck in that department. 11 out, 4 gone. Now Cleary gets it on to Martin. Martin trying to squeeze his way through. Zamrani holds on. Last tackle. Back to the middle. Cleary gets it on. Chance. Henry. Try. Under the sticks. Penrith at their best, really, just working Parramatta over bit by bit, and Parramatta look like a deflated team, even though it's about to be 12 all and still very much game on.
10: Yeah, no better team in the competition at the grind style of football than the Penrith Panthers, and despite being a man down, they out grinded their opposition there. They pinned them in corners. Despite having that extra player, Parramatta were just no match for the intensity that the Panthers bought without the football. And then with it, Nathan Cleary, some intelligent football, gets that six again and then goes to the line there, Wade, with two lead runners. He arguably hits the wrong player.
6: Well, that just sums up Nathan Cleary. That's him at his best there. Like, his involvement all through that set. Not only does he get the six again, but then he just probes. Probes on the left edge. He pops up there, sends it back rower in. Comes back to the right edge. He has another lead runner, just asking questions of the Parramatta defence all over the park. And eventually, he just asks too many questions, and the Parramatta defence just falls over in front of him. And he had two options. He played the long ball to Henry, who ends up one-on-one with Dylan Walker. And at the back end of a repeat set, it's just all too much. Nathan Cleary, that was impressive.
5: Did Parramatta lack ambition, 13 on 12?
6: Yep.
10: Well, Penrith put them into corners down, and they were very purposeful and intense, but where Parramatta missed their opportunity was on last play, not kicking to the Jenkins side.
6: And this time here, like, they did all the good work, punching holes down this left-hand side. De Silva goes a short side, but to kick in, but you did the work.
5: Yeah.
6: Now shifted out to where there's some space. It's a little bit of rush of blood.
5: All right, 12-all. So Penrith have levelled things up on the scoreboard. For Beacon Trade, Beacon Trade, backing tradies with all the lighting, the fans, the switches, the electrical for the job. Beacon Trade say, let's make light work. Charmaine Mifsud on the sideline. Bob Jane T-Marts.
9: Yeah, Ivan Cleary wanted them to come into this second half with intent, and that is exactly what they've done. Liam Martin came in for Isaiah Yeo, and he made an impact there in the middle. And the Panthers, they're back in level terms. 12-12.
5: Thank you, Charmaine. So Penrith now working it upfield. We seem to be playing now at Penrith's pace. The first half was very much played on Parramatta's terms, but Penrith look in control. Even though it is 12-all, we're a long way from over here. Henry with a hit up now, followed up by Martin. Jeez, that was a line ball pass right in front of us. But given the all clear, 20 short of halfway. As Martin plays it, Lussick shoots it out to the short side where Cleary receives and runs. And is stopped here. They can't get into ground Parramatta, but they do force him to play. So with Cleary taken on the fifth, it's Talangi kicking. Plenty of height on that kick. No problem. No problem for Yomi, who goes backwards and then gets away from Papali'i. But by the time he is brought down, he's lost about 3 metres. And Parramatta start this set 18 from their own line. And it's carried forward by Kelly. Had that ball poised, he can throw an offload and he can make an error. He did neither. Hard run here, and a harder tackle brings Penasini's run to a grinding halt. He's on the right side, followed up by Moretti. Terrific run by Moretti. He was great with his first stint. Runs about 10 metres. Harrison Edwards out of dummy half with a lovely scamper. Good finish to the set for Parramatta. They're 45 out. Moses, no pressure on him, so he sends it skyward. Coming down to Jenkins, and up goes Penasini. He forced Jenkins to lose it backwards, perhaps, but Jenkins recovers Penrith ball.
6: It's funny, Jimmy just mentioned the lack of kicks down that edge when Jenkins was off the field. The first opportunity, he comes back on, sure enough. It's Moses, they send one straight to him. It's funny how your mind works sometimes throughout the game.
5: Penrith now with Liam Martin. Oh, he stopped. He ran over the top of Moretti. A fearsome run there. Moretti, though, will be fine as Lussick with a scoot out of dummy half. He's fifth for the game. He's 15 short of halfway. Last tackle. Cleary kicks down the skinny side from inside his 40. Not enough angle for the 40-20, but it's effective enough. Taken by Yomi. Brings it back and is stopped. 12 points all, Parramatta Penrith. Triple M rocking Thursday footy.
11: Tackle one.
5: And now a play the ball coming here. By the way, I've got to say, I had a...
10: What are we stopping the game for?
6: Luca!
11: HIA, mate.
6: Independent doctor.
10: Well, get him off the field, then. Why the trainers make that call? It happens each and every week. You mentioned in that set there, Freddie Lussick. He has really come out in this second half. He's up the ante out that dummy half position. Some probing runs. He's been excellent.
5: Ooh, already. Just seeing a replay for Harvey Norman. He really had the wobbles there. So that's going to be a problem. He's off. He's off for at least 15, but that might be worse. Two of our Edy coming back into the game. 12 points all. Is this about the same? Macca's, you heard me recommend their coffee. Had one on the way here. Boy, it hit the spot. I feel like Leo DiCaprio and Wolf of Wall Street, the way I started that game. Just a little bit of help there as it's carted forward. It was a good long black, I can assure you. Kelma Tuolungi knocked over on halfway. Yeah, Jerry Sutton has kept a pretty clean game here. He want to keep that intact. Starting to get away from him just a touch. Falk before the last, a kick here from Falkman down to the left wing. It caught Penrith out, but it was too big for Adokar to haul it in. The fullback was there. It would have been a one-on-one if Adokar had taken it. It's a very clever idea, but you got to get that right. 12-all.
10: Yeah, look, I was no kicker, but I understand that was not quite executed how Volkman would have wanted that one. It just was never going to sit up for the Fox, who chased well. If he executes that one properly, you can predict the bounce of that football and the Fox would have been away.
5: Bob Jones, team, Charmaine, you've got some news.
9: Yeah, Luca Moretti's just came into the game and he's now off with a cap one HIA.
5: Ooh, okay, so yeah, I thought that might have been the case. Straight out of here. That's category one, so no more Luca Moretti, and he's out next week as well for Parramatta. Here's a carry now. 36 metres away. Six more! That would have been the fifth tackle. Penrith were just mosing along, and now Alamotti draws in his winger, gets it on the tackle. He takes a stumble, gets inside the 20 after getting up and going again. Now taking down 11 away. Parramatta here, need to hold on. 12-all, Edgar first receiver. On to Cleary, show and go. Almost gets through. Taken down by two of Aidi. Quick play the ball, Lussick fires it out. Martin reaches out and scores. Oh, they've stepped it up in the second half, Penrith. See, just some of their, well, championship qualities that weren't there in the first half. 16-12, Martin scores, crowd filthy. Because that was a set restart on tackle five that opened the door for the Panthers.
6: It just felt like it could have been a killer, didn't you, Dan? Throughout the call, that six to get on the last tackle. We're almost at the back end of the set, job done. But instead, you've got to tackle again straight away. Penrith shift to the right. Some great work from Alamotti to create some space for To'o off that quick play of the ball. Nathan Cleary attacks the centre of the field and almost slides through himself. But again, because of that retreating defensive line, it's another quick play of the ball, and it's just simply all too much for Parramatta. Lustig just jumps out. It's a great ball to Liam Martin, who again left one-on-one after some defensive pressure. Just too big, too strong, like close to the line, Jimmy.
10: Yeah, he was always going to score there, Liam Martin. Nathan Cleary did a fantastic job to get that quick play of the ball. Lussick jumps out, and he recognises Liam Martin on a backpedaling, not getting off the line. Volkman, there was only going to be one winner. But you mentioned, Dan, the Panthers, this champion outfit, have just switched.
5: Yeah.
10: Switched on.
5: Well, haven't they kept it simple? So simple in this second half. They just bludgeoned Parramatta. 98% per tech kick predictor. 98%, Jimmy. I'm surprised he didn't win. Here's the kick. It's good. 18 points to 12. 22 minutes left. Charmaine, after this from Bob Jane T-Marts. Triple M rocking the footy for Remont Water.
12: Thanks to the new Mitsubishi Triton Raider. This formidable off-road ute is equipped with upgraded suspension, all-terrain wheels and tyres, and has been put to the test across 40,000 kilometres of the toughest Aussie terrain. Break new ground in the Triton Raider.
9: The Panthers purring back into this one. They've won 6 from 7 here at CommBank Stadium this year. Liam Martin getting over the try, but I am watching for Brian To'o. He's one try away from a century of NRL tries.
5: That's right. Yes, thank you. Well noted. Brian To'o in game 149. Really hasn't had a chance tonight, has he? Hasn't had a great sniff of it as Penrith work it upfield here. You just get the sense if they get another one quickly, they might really punish the Parramatta side in the second.
6: It's funny because Brian Tyler, he's one try for 100, so he certainly knows how to find the try line. But then we said it's like he hasn't had much of an opportunity. Rooney, still 20 minutes to go in this game, he's had 15 carries for 131 metres.
5: Yeah,
6: he doesn't shirk his work out of the backfield.
5: Yeah, absolutely. There's a comes here, Martin away to Cleary giving it to Phillips. Phillips driving it upfield, almost a halfway, stopped on tackle 5. Another completed set here for Penrith. As Cleary kicks long, taken on the full 3 metres out from the Parramatta line by Ado Carr. He brings it back down the middle and is brought down. So Penrith 18-12 here, 21 to go.
10: Yeah, it's that man on the kick return, the Fox, whose experience is stopping the ball getting to Brian Toto. It's obviously a young fullback in Edgar. The Fox is just positioning himself every single time in that passing lane. Young Edgar, reluctant to throw the pass or go early. It's been a real experience performance from the winger from Parramatta and the Fox.
5: Penrith making an error there, giving away a set restart late in the count, and that should be another one there. Penrith, that was on purpose. Two in a row there. So they're trying to work this referee over, but they were too slow letting Parramatta play it. Eels on halfway. So Eels here, the door opens for them. Oh, beautiful ball. Moses on the Tuilagi. Inside now. It comes here to Yongi. Brushes off a defender. Goes across field. He's 20 out. He's got Sorensen in pursuit. Sorensen makes the tackle. We're going all the way back because the player, I believe, has been taken off the ball.
11: Yep.
5: Now, I'm not sure this is what Parramatta want here, unless there's a sit bin coming. We're looking here at a replay for Harvey Norman.
6: Oh, yeah, it's Mitch Moses.
5: But is that going to be a sit bin? Because I'm sure Parramatta would have said, why didn't you let play continue? We had him on toast.
11: Yep.
5: So this works out better for Penrith and Parramatta, unless there's a bin.
11: Hang on. He's a chance of getting there to be in the frame to score.
6: Yeah,
5: had to go. Papali'i in the bin, and the game turns again. Just when Penrith looked in control, Papali'i, for taking out Moses 20 metres out, is gone. Well, what a gift. What a gift to Parramatta. It was Moses putting Tuilagi away with a sumptuous pass. And then that Papali'i, pretty clear cut on the replay, Wayne.
6: We spoke about it, how conservative Parramatta were with their first opportunity playing against 12 men. Here's another opportunity, a bit of a different space to get out. That four defender, Papali'i, instead of the winger. So there's going to be a change up. They'll be a little bit skinnier in the middle. Real opportunity here for Parramatta. It felt like Penrith were just getting their mojo and grinding this game down, but Parramatta, some momentum now.
5: Well, what a chance this is as Tuivaiti brings it forward. Tackle number one, right side, 20 away. Parramatta with a great chance. Falkman turning it in. And it's worked up the middle here. Looks like Kau Tonga there with a bit of bandaging around his head now. Next it's Walker floating to the right. We're hanging with Moses, getting it on to Yongi. Yongi keeps it going to Penasini. Plenty of pink out there. Penasini wrapped up, 8 away. Near the right touchline. It comes back in field. Yongi to Moses. Out to Walker. Walker, he wanted to keep it going, but Cleary had rushed up and cut the passage, so Walker has had to take the tackle. Now they're in front of the post here. 10 away. Edwards the dummy half. To the right now to Moses. Moses to Yongi. On to Tuilagi. Not this time. Cut down pretty quickly there by McLean. Last tackle. Comes to Moses. Chip kick. Going to drop down centre field. Terrible kick taken by Cleary. And Penrith survive, and then a penalty for a flop. Well. In fact, it's not a flop, it's a crusher. It's all the same, really. And that Parramatta has played some of their worst football, 13-12. It remains 18-12 to Penrith.
6: I think they went the right way on that last shot before the kick. They just miscommunication or got their roles confused. They had Kelly leading for a kick, and there was no shape outside the ball player, and then off the back of that confusion, Mitch Moses just doesn't put it in the right spot, allows an easy defusal for Nathan Cleary. And again, Penrith here happy to just take some time to clock, kick the touch, take a few deep breaths and get through this set, kick the ball up the other end, Jimmy.
10: Yeah, it was the play earlier, wasn't it, with Kelly. He was anticipating the kick, had the halves thread the needle there, Moses. I think Kelly would have gone over and scored untouched. But Penrith, this is exactly what they want when they're down a player. They just play the grind, watch them kick to corners and ramp up their intensity just like they did at the beginning of the second half.
5: Debo Super with the expert commentary here on Triple M Footy. Build your something the smart way, Debo Super. Penrith perfect completion rate in the second half on the Choice Hotel stats. So up to halfway, Lussick to the left here to Cleary, dummy, and then dropping it off for McLean. McLean, remember, his fabulous first try. That really stopped Parramatta's momentum early as it comes back to the open right. Penrith down a man, but McCleary out now to Edgar, dummies, then slips inside the defence of one, then another, then turns it in to Sorensen. Gang tackled Sorensen 40 metres away. Papali'i in the bin for another 7.5 minutes. The final tackle of Cleary hoisting up a high one. It's coming down for Yongi and made that more difficult than it needed to be. Yongi, but he caught it and is tackled immediately by Billy Phillips. So Parramatta go one out here through Kelly. And Kelly with his 20th run tonight on the Choice Hotels. And he's playing it now as Sam Rani works it up the centre of this Combank Stadium. Not a bad crowd, not a great crowd, but not a bad crowd either for a cold Thursday. Oh, Tuamaidi dropped it and recovered it somehow. Well, he's stopped 15 short of halfway on the next. Moses runs into the line and throws to Tuolungi, goes to a gap, and now Tuolungi is rounded up. That was all slow motion. The Moses pass was into the light. He's really found some love down that short side. High kick on the last. Easy catch, Penrith. But now, he might have bumped off a defender, but he's still going to be brought down 9 from his own line. 16 to go. Penalty. Penalty. They wouldn't let To'o get up and play it. Another silly Parramatta brain snap. They've got 13 on 12, and they've given away 2 penalties with the advantage. Penrith up by 6.
6: Oh, he just did too much. Penasini, he should know better too. He's very experienced. There's no real need to push the envelope here. You're playing with the advantage. You want it to be fast out there with the extra man, and just couldn't help himself. To'o fighting to play the ball, just a little extra attention, and he really left the referee no choice but to blow that penalty.
5: So Penrith now, more time they can chew up with Papali'i in the bin. It's worked up here by McLean. He's working it to within 16 of halfway. Followed up by Lindsay Smith. And he's hammered in a tackle here. Two of 80. Or rather, two of 80 gave that a lot. Now on the next, it's Yo with a charge. He's going to be stopped. Penrith, one tackle away from completing another set, but this time they get adventurous. Lindsay Smith feeds it on to Cleary. Breaks into the backfield. Taken down by Yongi. 20 metres out. Last. High kick now. Oh, no. He's shaped to go high to Lungi. Pass back infield. Comes to Cleary. Flicks it out the back. They're losing metres. Billy Phillips throws a forward pass to an offside player. Come on, Jerry. You can't miss that. Now set restart. Now, hang on.
11: First one pass.
5: Forward pass. Jerry has got a tip. Because he's waiting.
6: He's knocked on.
5: Oh, it is. Hang on.
11: Really gone, you mate.
6: That was almost forward on
5: first
6: purpose.
5: One, hang on. There was a forward pass, Penrith. I thought he got a tip from the touch judge and changed his mind. But there was a dead set forward pass. Billy Phillips to an offside player, mind you. McLean then throws a pass which is touched by Parramatta. And we're playing the Parramatta knock on.
6: That was almost a penalty. I thought that was a deliberate forward pass because he ran out of he ran out of teammates to throw the ball to.
5: I wonder if you could challenge that based on offside. You can't challenge a forward pass, but can you challenge a forward pass if you think the player's offside? 10 metres away. Well, too late now. Penrith. They go across here from Cleary to Lindsay Smith, and he's stopped. I cannot believe the touch judge and Jerry Sutton missed that forward pass. Back now to Yo. Yo to Cleary. Cleary dummies. He fooled one of them, but he didn't fool Walker. And the veteran Walker knocks over Cleary in front of the right upright. Lussick dummy half. Goes left with his pass to a driving Isaiah Yo. Down the middle. Last appeal off to Avaidi. Now a little out the back play. Smith to Tolungi. Tolungi to McLean. And a terrific grass cutter from Will Penasini. Centre on centre. Final tackle. Jenkins just in from the left touchline to Cleary. The stabs at a high kick coming down 10 away. Batted back here by Alamotti. Then the ball goes on to To'o. Here it is now. To'o throwing it inside desperately to Martin. Martin to Talungi. Talungi puts in a kick. It's going to fire Jenkins. Too good. Too good, Tom Jenkins. Great thinking, Talungi. Ad-lib footy from Penrith. Jenkins scores. Number 26 for the year. It is a travesty after a forward pass was missed. But Penrith cash in 22-12.
13: Yeah, they sure do, Dan. It's the double kick. Nathan Cleary, not a really dangerous-looking kick. Alamotti goes up and competes. Penrith keep the ball alive. What about this pass from Liam Martin? The edge back finds Blaise Talangi. And you mentioned about Will Penasini before, Wade, and that penalty in the experience. Well, he just switches off there. He switches off. He stops competing. He thinks the job is done. And Milky Jenkins has other ideas. He just wants this ball that little bit more. And then the reaction of Penasini, it's too late there. An experienced player would love that moment back. Take nothing away from the Panthers, but that is all the Parramatta Eels' downfall.
6: How good are they to watch in broken footy or ad-lib footy? Everyone just understands the assignment, right? They get the bat back. They pull back behind the ball. They're patient. Liam Martin, he knows, okay, there's space up to the left. Let's find a key ball player. Too long he gets it. Puts in the second kick, and then Jenkins is ready to chase. So the play start on the far right-hand side, but Jenkins is aware and ready to go just in case the ball comes back his side. They're a great team, Penrith, when they get it right.
5: So replays for Harvey Norman, and 8 in from touch. I'm sure Penrith fans are probably thinking, well, you know, we deserved a break or two with the ref because we had a couple of things go against us. And even with that horrible decision, Parramatta will rue how they've played 13 versus 12 on two occasions. 22-12. What does Pertek say? 75% here for Pertek. Cleary, 8 in from touch, left upright. He's 3 from 3 tonight. This one out near the touchline. Looking to the southern end. And moves in. Good looking kick. Yep. Got it. 24-12. Charmaine on the sideline for Bob Jones Emarts.
9: Yeah, Tom Jenkins making up for his time in the sin bin there. That try makes him the single most tries for a single season for Penrith with 26, overtaking Reece Wesser on 25. And Scott Sorensen loved it. He jumped off his bike and he was super animated at the boys. So loving it. We've got an attendance figure here, 15,662. Not bad for a cold Thursday night here in Para.
5: No, not bad. Thank you, Charmaine. That's amazing. You know, that McLean would rather Jenkins in game 50, mind you, doing this, breaks the Penrith all-time single season record, and we have 6 weeks to go until the finals. It's astonishing.
6: Oh, I remember that year too. Reece scored. It would have been 0-3, 0-4. Yeah, he was on fire, the amount of tries he scored. And Jenkins, he's got 6 games to go.
5: Yeah, and finals.
6: Incredible.
5: Because they count finals at those records.
6: Incredible.
5: Is 38 is the all-timer. That's Dave Brown. Now, that was done in 15 games, but 38's the number. That no one's scored more than that. Here's Parramatta now. Off a short kickoff, by the way. They've got this back, and it's Tuolungi running down the edge and is brought down. 18 away. 10 and a half to go. Still 12 on 13 for Penrith. Parramatta go across here with Volkman. Dumming. Taken on by Cleary. Cleary does just enough. Might have used his legs there to help make that tackle. Shots I play as they surely will get close. Oh, Kautonga thought he was home, but Alamotti got him around the ankles. Only a couple of metres out where this last play starts. Spun from left to right. Walker to Moses. Moses to Yongi. Yongi cut out pass to the right wing of Kelly. Little kick, but this time Penrith are there to cut it off. Edgar beautifully positioned the young fullback. And Penrith stopped that one. 24-12.
13: That defence was absolutely perfect from Penrith there. They're a player down. And they just go up with their line speed. And they hold, and they hold, and they move, and they don't stop. Nobody overcommits. Nobody makes an emotional, rash decision to dive in and try and shut the play down. They trust each other. That is exceptional. Down to 12 players. Absolutely exceptional.
5: Here's Cleary from inside the 40. Kick. Monica. Oh, I think think it's an accidental falcon. It dribbles away for Adokar, but we've got a Parramatta player. Why? Is it Moses? No, it's De Silva, perhaps?
10: Yeah, De Silva.
5: It's hitting in the back of the neck. It looks like a very nasty shot. So I think that might be the end of him tonight. And we've already lost one category one tonight. We might lose another. So De Silva on the ground. They're not showing a replay of that yet. They're showing a replay of Parramatta's last tackle. Now we get to the Cleary kick. And, that's Jeremy Marshall King from a couple of years ago territory. Straight into the scone. He wasn't looking. He got the shock of it all as well. And he really is reaching for the back of his neck now.
6: He just relaxed as well, Dan. You can tell. And hit him. He got the whiplash effect. So he's getting to his feet now.
5: He's going to be okay. You've got to be, you think, your first instinct, right, is to think, oh, that's funny.
10: It's not.
5: But it's not funny because that is a tremendous force. And you've got to worry about where it hits a bloke, the specific location in their head. And we've seen tragedies in other sports. He's now on his knee. So I think he's going to be okay, Jimmy. But boy, oh boy, that must have hurt. He is in awful pain at the moment. He's up and he must be as shocked as anything.
10: Yeah, it's right at the back of the head. Soft part. Just in that neck area, just beneath the skull. That is horrible.
5: And he's... we'll be careful how we put this, but I think he's fortunate that it's hit the back of the head. Because he turns side on, and when you get into that temple region, that you don't want any part of that. So it's the end of his night, I'm sure. And thankfully, hopefully, that's all it will be for Talon De Silva. So he's in a sick and sorry state. Geez, I've never seen a player react to being hit in the head by a charge down like that. That must have just been a horrible point of his head that's got there. So 24-12. Parramatta got the ball in reasonable field position after that ricochet as it's moved forward here by Jack Williams. 45 away for Parramatta. Down by 12. Penrith 24-12. Dominant second half with Tui Va'iti carting it up close to the 30. Here's Walker. Dummy half onto a running Volpin. Yo follows him along with Martin. And Leona, pretty handy three-way tackle there. 20 metres out, last tackle. Comes to the open side, and from centre field, Moses pokes up a kick contest. No contest, McLean goes up. So much aerial power, Penrith. If it's not Jenkins, it's McLean. Eight short of their own line, Penrith. 24-12, 12 up, 8 to play. Charmaine, you've got some news about JT Marks.
9: Yeah, Talon De Silva, unfortunately, cut 2, so we won't see him for the rest of the night. Eight minutes to go.
5: No, interesting category 2 there, Charmaine. So that doesn't automatically rule him out of next week. But because of the time left on the clock, he can't come back. Oh, unless it goes to Golden Point, which I guess is a possibility. Anyway, comes here from Cleary out to Martin. Martin is wrapped up. Boy, I don't know my concussion protocol, Wade. How the hell is that not grade 1? Anyway, here's a deep kick. Here's a deep kick. It's going to be caught on the full. And taken by the Parramatta fullback, Yongi. He's tried hard. As he brings it back to 33 out from his own line. Parramatta needs something in a hurry. They spread it here. Moses out to Kelly. Right foot step, beats one. And brings it back to the middle. And he's going to be stopped here. We'll play at centre field. Edwards to the right. Away now to Samrani. Carter get forward.
10: I prefer Parramatta doing that. The previous set, they had Dylan Walker in it. Dummy half. They put Harrison Edwards back there.
5: Oh, bursting straight through Pedicini. He's got no one to give it to, but he's into the backfield. Now he turns the fullback inside out, and Cleary is back there to make the tackle. Two tackles left, 15 away. Quick spread to the left. Ball bounces here to Kautonga. Kautonga flicks inside. Tuamaiti throws to nobody. Taken by Ta'o. Ta'o runs away for Penrith. Now rounded up. Oh, Parramatta. Jeez, they've found some line breaks tonight. That's at least 5 they've made, but just can't find that finishing touch. And now Talangi breaks away from Moses before he's taken by the second wave.
10: Yeah, a lot of the time that Eel support players just aren't anticipating the line break. Panasini, to be fair, comes out of absolutely nowhere, breaks the tackle, goes clean through, tries to go round the young fullback.
5: Oh, the honour. Adventurous pass. Same with Alamonti. What are they doing, Penrith? They're 20 short of their own, halfway. Throwing very chancy passes.
10: Oh.
5: Cleary throws a delightful cut out the top. Oh, inside ball. Knocked down by Tuama Edy, but knocked backwards. Parramatta get it back. Well, that's just strange. And Penrith have been in total control. Then you would think they were 12 behind the way they played that set. Parramatta 15 short of halfway. 24-12 Penrith on the Beacon Trade. Six to go. Now it comes across to Kelly for Parramatta. It's like they lost concentration, Penrith. As Moses pops a pass down the short side. Penasini causing the problems. The Penrith side. 14 runs, 160-odd metres, and a line break, but he's stopped here, now spread, as Tiarkin Brown gets it, pops it back as he swiveled in the tackle, away to Edwards. Edwards stands tall in his tackle, but the arm of the ball is wrapped up, so he plays it 40 away. Comes to Walker on the next, on to Volkman, keeps it going to Yongi, out to Sam Rainey. Delightful tap on, no look, away to Wanocar. Tremendous tackle around the ankles by Alamonti. Last tackle, 15 away, probably their last chance. High kick from Volkman, coming down five away. Al McLean goes up, out reaches the Parramatta chaser. And Penrith survive again, 24-12, five to go. They're not home yet, Penrith, but they're pretty close to it.
6: Oh, they've tried hard, Parramatta, and at different stages, they've looked the better team. They're causing issues, line breaks, just that polish at the end, last pass, last play away, or... There's some scenarios they could have handled a little bit better when they had players in the sin bin, but it's been a good game to watch. This has been a good game of footy.
5: It has. It's Smith now away from Moses, but not far enough away. Moses, desperate dive to bring the Penrith front rower down. Here's to Lungy, done a fair bit of kicking tonight. Well, right on his 40, goes down to Yongi. And Yongi is stopped. Odd quirk, if Jenkins doesn't score again, it'll be the only time this season he's had one try in a game. As spread across here, the Parramatta, but looks like they've run out of answers. Volkman going down, and now in the next place, Sam Rani is felled. 10 short of halfway, Edwards the dummy half to Walker, Walker to Moses, on now to a support player who's ran it up quickly. That was Tiarkin Brown. Moses on the next floats to the right side where they've really had some joy. He promotes the pass to Williams, but Williams has stopped. Geez, Cleary's made some big tackles tonight. He was in that one again. High kick coming down 10 away. They're taken by Penrith. So Penrith now with breaking away from one, breaking away from another, almost breaking right away. Taken down. Penrith look ready to put another one on here and really rub it in. As Alamonti underarms a pass to Blaze to Lungy. Then he throws a loose ball. Rolling. Papaliti minding his own business out on that left wing. Takes it, brings it back in field onto the Lungy. Horrible pass! Intercept by Kelly. What are Penrith doing? Parramatta now 20 metres out. That's a lack of respect. Now it comes to the open left. Moses onto Tiarkin Brown. If they score and convert, they'll get a chance to tie it, Parramatta. Edwards on to Walker. Walker to Volkman. And it goes now with a bullet pass at O'Carr. He can't get by To'o nor Alamonti. 9 metres out. Well, Penrith were perfect for about 30 minutes of this second half. Now it's spread across here. Walker to Moses. Moses to Williams. Salungi all over him. In fact, it's McLean off his centre. Great tackle. One-on-one. Six more tackles. Edwards turns it in. With Walker, his pass. And the man he gives it to is stopped in front of the post here. Parramatta, they might have got six again, but they need to score pretty quickly. Volkman dumbing, and Cleary is knocking him over, Volkman. Five away, strong tackle Cleary. Parramatta now, wild pass out of dummy half. Taken on the bounce by Edwards, but he just has to steady. And it's taken in front of the left upright. A minute 53 left. Penrith by 12. Walker floats it to the right here to Moses. Oh, it goes. They're going to score. They
14: deserve a chance at a grandstand finish. Williamson again. Penrith's left side defence has been torn apart, and Penrith have really given Parramatta a chance that, frankly, Parramatta didn't see coming. Kick from mid-range, 24-16.
10: Danny used a word in the call there about disrespectful. And that's what Penrith were with the football in the previous two sets. They played in a fashion like they were way further ahead on the scoreboard. And very

0: take nothing away from Parramatta, and they're not going to give up, but Penrith have been the architect of their own downfall here, Wade. Yeah.
1: It's going to be a quick kick here from Moses. Clock's running out, but they've done well here, Parramatta. That right-handed attack. Moses, he lines it up.
2: Got it! 24-18, minute 15 left. They'll get one set for something quite miraculous. Penrith had this game wrapped up. They'd done the hard part. They overcame a half-time deficit. They overcame two sin bins. And they led 24-12. And then they have buggerized around in the last 8 or 9 minutes just to give Parramatta a sniff. Parramatta looked deflated long ago. And Penrith, it's almost like they were trying to give themselves a training run because they haven't had many close ones, although they have recently. So they're saying, no, let's practice. Remember Brian Smith in the old days? Wade Owood, he would practice 12 on 13 just in case. It's like Penrith again. Let's practice holding out a team at the finish. Because it's been un-Penrith-like the last 5 minutes.
1: Surely not. Surely, Parramatta. What have they got left?
2: They've got six tackles to go 100 metres and get it over the line. Tiarkin Brown charges it forward. So the game will come down to the last set. Tiarkin Brown playing it. Now it's spread here to Walker. Walker to Tuivaiti. And Penrith muscling up. Tuivaiti bustled to the ground. 20 out from his own line. Played back to Edwards. On to Walker. Nice bit of subtlety as he throws it on to Yongi. But Penrith there in numbers. That's tackle three as Yongi is forced to play. So Penrith here. Three tackles away from closing it down. Little chip kick down the sideline by Moses. Here's two Parramatta players coming through. Toe through again by Kelly. But back there. Back there for Penrith is Scott, who's just come on. Falls on the ball. Billy Scott for Penrith. And Penrith are going to get home. And an unimpressive finish. But they're going to get the 2 points. 10 seconds to go. Jenkins taking in the tackle. Now one out goes the number 20, Jackson Edgar. And Penrith, for the sixth time in a row, have beaten Parramatta. Lots to like about Parramatta, but it's the story of their season. Well, they've been right in games, but sometimes just things have gone against them, or they've been the architect of their own demise. Penrith almost the architect of their own very demise, as beautifully put by Jimmy Graham. But they hold on, 24-18, in probably a game where neither coach is going to be happy. What are you seeing there, Wade-O?
1: Oh, no, just speaking about Parramatta's effectiveness against this left-hand edge of the Panthers, I suppose if there has been a chink in that defensive wall that they have. Remember back to the Dogs game, Jimmy Galvin and Preston had some joy there. And tonight, that edge was tested. Moses sent Jack Williams through twice, both inside and outside, Blaze Talangi. So just notice on the screen then, Papali'i, Talangi, Case McLean and Jenkins all together having a quick chat. They'd understand of the 18 points the Eels scored. Yeah, two of them were clean line breaks on their trial line on that edge. So they've got some work to do. Not at their best, Penrith, but they get the job done.
2: So 24 points to 18. Penrith a step closer to a minor premiership. Not the most impressive win, but it's a win. They'd lost three of their last four, so I'm sure they'll just be relieved to get a win on the board and just to maintain that breathing space, that distance over the Warriors and the Roosters. So 24-18. As the players come together to shake hands here. And Penrith next week. Oh, Mudgee against Canberra. Saturday 5:30. So different time slot, but same location. Penrith, Canberra in Mudgee. That's the game for the Panthers next week. Geez, that'll be cold.
0: Mudgee. Miracle of Mudgee part two,
2: that's
0: perhaps,
2: it.
0: Dan.
2: That's it.
0: What a game we had last time out there.
2: Parramatta are back here against the Tigers Sunday afternoon, 4 p.m. Must be a 4 p.m. I didn't see that on our schedule, Charlie. So that's, I think we've got a different game at 2 p.m. So anyway, it's Sunday afternoon, Parramatta and the West's Tigers in the next round of the NRL. But Parramatta falling just short. Penrith, a relieving win. Jenkins, try number 26, one of the highlights.
1: A spare a thought for Jenkins. Like, just only one try today.
2: Yeah.
1: Only one try.

0: Our main is with Nathan Cleary.
1: We chuck the headset. Nathan, yep. Congrats on the win. Two sin bins. Overcame a deficit at halftime. What a win.
2: Yeah, it was. Definitely wasn't pretty, but pretty proud of the effort there. We were down. We had the first sin bin. And then, yeah, pretty much two sin bins in the second half. So to come away with a win and, you know, just pretty much defend our way to a win at the end there was important for us. But, you know, we got to be a lot better.
1: Big message from Ivan at halftime to turn it around. Do you feel like you guys did that in the end?
2: Yeah, for sure. I thought we took on the sin bin sort of period as a bit of a challenge to ourselves and came out of both sin periods on top. So, yeah, it was pretty pleasing there.
1: How much does a win mean to you guys tonight, considering, you know, how you guys have gone recently? One win from four games, needed that for yourselves?
2: Yeah, absolutely. You know, it's been a bit scratchy and sort of in and out through the origin period, but, you know, now we got a good block together, a lot of training, and, yeah, it was important to get a win in a tough game and the Battle of the West.
1: Congrats. Enjoy the win.
0: All right, there he is, Nathan Cleary, and nicely handled, Charmaine. We put the headphones on, Nathan. I was about to say to Nathan, congratulations. This is Triple M. No questions about your love life. That's the joy of the Triple M interview. Now, if it was a Saturday show, Wade, I reckon you might sneak one in.
3: No, I'm just glad we got him. Like, if it was Dobbo down there, he wouldn't have done an interview at all.
0: That's a big name, Charmaine's produced first up. That was worth the wait there. You're 100% right. So I don't want to pick on certain sideline people, but you dead set get players that have been on the field for 12 minutes and contributed nothing to the game. But no, only the big dogs here. And the sides just engaging in a bit of conversation.
4: Be interesting to hear Ivan's thoughts post-game, especially around the finish. Like, he'll be really...
0: I'm almost tempted, Jimmy, to pull rank and say, let's stay on for 40 minutes because we're going to be stuck in that bloody car park anyway and take the press conference. Now, I'm probably not going to do that because... I can see.
4: No, I don't care.
3: I've got nowhere to be, so I'm sitting in my car.
0: Charmaine, Brian To'o is with you.
1: Brian, bit of a gutsy win back and forth there. Managed to get the win. How'd it feel?
5: Yep. Oh, sorry. Yeah, it was obviously a tough grind, especially at the start. Definitely didn't want to start the way we wanted to, but, you know, we wanted to refocus what we can do and what we can control in the second half, and that's exactly what we did, and I'm really happy with the result as well.
1: What was the message from Ivan at halftime? Obviously, to bring the intent, you guys did that in the second half. Do you think, you know, it's helped us moving forward?
5: Yeah, obviously, coaches always got that big belief in us and what we can do, and obviously, it's just what trust us that, you know, the training's been done throughout the week, and definitely backed us, and yeah, like I said, really happy with the win as well.
1: How about Tom Jenkins? Went off for a sin bin, then came back on, scored a try, and ended up helping you guys get over the line.
5: Yeah, no, that's just Milky. You know, this is definitely his home at Combank, and yeah, really proud of the brother too. Obviously, you know, it's not exactly what he wanted to have, you know, being sent for 10, but, you know, being able to come back strong and score a try for us, you know, crucial moment, you know, he's always going to be him.
1: A big win for you guys tonight to hold that top spot. I think 2 points there, you're holding steady. About for yourself, though, I think you're one try away from Penrith's club record. I think your teammate ended up getting it in the end, but you're up there with the records. Maybe next game you'll be up to the century.
5: Yeah, I'm all for the boys. You know, I let obviously the boys score the tries, and you know, I'll just buy my time. But yeah, till then, we'll just have to wait and see.
1: Congrats,
0: Brian, can you hear us? Brian, please tell us you got a celebration ready for 100. You got something.
5: You guys got something for me?
1: What's your celebration for when you hit 100? Have you thought about it yet?
5: My son really loves Spider-Man, so I'll definitely honor my son by doing some Spider-Man.
0: Beautiful.
1: We love it.
0: Good man.
1: Enjoy the win.
0: Thank you, Brian. Well done, and nice job, Charmaine. That one, first one in the books, and we'll see you in a couple of weeks. Full-time here, Penrith 24, Parramatta 18, Triple M rocking Thursday night footy for Ream Hot Water and for Maccas.
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0: Batted back here by Alamotti. Then the ball goes on to To'o. Here it is now. To'o throwing it inside desperately to Martin. Martin to Talungi. Talungi puts in a kick. It's going to fire Jenkins. Too good, Tom Jenkins. Great thinking, Talungi. Ad-lib footy from Penrith. Jenkins scores.
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0: All right, 24-18, Penrith over Parramatta. Tries to Jenkins, McLean, Martin and Henry. A double for Jack Williams. Mitch Moses a try. I don't know what to make of that game, Jimmy Graham. Wade Graham here as well as we wrap things up for Ream Hot Water and for Maccas. Penrith got the win. And that's about it.
4: Great contest, though.
0: It was wasn't great.
4: It? Go back to half-time and we were all in a bit of shell shock. Milky Jenkins in the sin bin. Almost try of the season from Brian Kelly. And then Penrith, they just switched on. They switched on for 30 minutes, like you said in the commentary, and then they put the cue on the rack, started to throw the ball around, playing a bit far too expansive.
3: Just had a bit of everything, didn't it, really? Like, Parramatta started fast, and then Penrith with some errors they don't normally make, but they grind their way back into it. All of a sudden, they're in control, and then Parramatta, you know, they find some energy late. It was a brilliant contest. I don't know if either coach will be pleased with their performance. So there were some fundamental errors and some clear areas that both teams will want to fix up. But for the neutrals, it was a good game to watch. You kick off this round of footy. Haven't we got some games coming up in this run to the finals? It just feels like every game or every round has a couple of games that are so important to this race to the top eight.
0: I think we can just about lock in Penrith and minor premiership, Wade. If they lost tonight, boy, it becomes interesting. But their for and against is so much better than the rest that they'd have to lose two more, which is possible, I guess.
4: They've got the Warriors.
0: That's true. They've got the Warriors over there. That's a Friday 6 p.m. And look, they've got the Roosters here on a Thursday night. Then Melbourne, Canterbury, Tigers. But the Warriors, you know, probably haven't got it in front of me, but Warriors, obviously that is a big game. Warriors.
3: Bulldogs this weekend?
0: They got the Bulldogs this week. Penrith's obviously the big one on their radar as well. They've got Brisbane and Brisbane. I know that in round number 24. By the way, there's still a big crowd down at the southern end because it's the Jackson Edgar fan club. So his family and friends have come out. Lot of Lloyd Christmas style haircuts down there, I can see. So
3: this is not good for us because, as we know, they lock the car parks here until the pedestrians clear
0: the stadium.
3: So congratulations, young Edgar and family. It was a wonderful night. You know, get out of here, please.
0: So looking at some highlights here on the monitor in front of us. The worry for Penrith, Wade, boy, they concede some line breaks. They've had defensive deficiencies, that Talangi McLean edge, and sometimes teams can just open them up like a can of sardines.
3: Yeah, they lacked a bit of intensity in their performance to start this game. Like, Parramatta got them on the hop. Like, Moretti went straight through. It was basically a nothing play. Only just drifting cross field. Then Moretti exposes an inside shoulder, which we never see when Penrith are fully committed and on. And then not long after, Moses scores obviously off the back of that. But then Jack Williams blows the inside shoulder off of Talangi. And then they kept going back there. They had some joy. And again, with the result, they got the win, but I don't think either coach of either team will be happy with a lot of parts of those performances. Like Parramatta, two opportunities, 20 minutes against 12 men. They just weren't aggressive enough in that period where they had an opportunity just to keep throwing attack. It was almost like they went into their shell in those periods where you expect them to be more aggressive.
0: Jimmy, Parramatta would have every reason to complain about a forward pass, which led to what seemed to be the decisive Penrith try. But, boy, when they blew the chances they blew and the way they played 13 on 12, they've only got themselves to blame. As gutsy as they were and as much joy as they had, they can only look at themselves, can't they?
4: Yeah, absolutely, Dan. A lot to like from Parramatta's performance, their push support, their willingness to compete with kicks, but then they'll isolate those two 10-minute periods and just and put it on their players and say, what are we doing here? We need to be better. We need to throw more. We need to go to where the space is, which was for the opening 9 or 10 minutes of that first half. It was the Jenkins side. And we said in commentary, they didn't put a kick up there. Yeah, their field position wasn't great, but then they did get down into the areas and just didn't go after where the clear space was.
0: What's Parramatta missing? What makes them a competitive top eight team? They're not that far. They're not that far off, but they're not that close either, Wade. I mean, early in the season, they're being blown away. They've got past that, right? They were conceding 40 and 50, it seemed, many, many weeks, and they were averaging 35 points against them for the first half of the season. They've toned that right back, so they've clearly improved. But what takes them from where they are to being a real top eight contender next year?
3: Well, I think about the best Parramatta teams, and a lot of these players played, like Mitch Moses. It was off the back of like the big boys like Junior Borlo and some hard middles controlling that middle third, and they've got a crop of good young guys. Moretti, he's a good player. Oh, he's a robot against Garen Gowser. Yeah, I told you, he's spooked out by it as well. He's scared of spiders, let alone this robot. But Moretti was great. Kau Tonga, he's a player. He's a hard runner. Tuolungi, he's a good young forward. They probably just miss a couple of really big elite middles who can help control, not just control the game when you've got possession of the ball and it's going your way, but that ability to carry or to make a tackle when you're up against it. And at the moment, Parramatta are a great side when they have momentum and they're having time to move the ball around, but it's when they're lacking that momentum, they don't really have that game changer in the middle. Like, they try and it's really left up to Mitchell Moses to come up with a long kick or come up with a special play to create that space. They don't have that guy in the middle that just goes, nah, give me the ball, I'll show you the way.
0: Jimmy,
3: spooky, isn't
0: Jimmy,
3: it?
0: The Channel 9 are obsessed with this. And we're obsessed because he just did the Fonz to Ivan Cleary. Ivan Cleary went up to shake its hand and then it pulled its fake hand away. And then on the next play, it was having a, it was a term I'd use, but it will get me thrown off here. It was having an attack where it was having a fit.
4: Yeah.
0: I think it needed a charge. The battery was running out. But what an odd thing that robot is.
4: Very strange. Very strange, Dan.
0: But clearly they are taking over. Clearly we will be run by robots. And I, for one, I'm all for the invasion of the robots, as Kent Brockman once said, Jimmy.
4: How'd you know that we're not already...
3: that's a wrap. I'm out of here. Thanks for having me, dear. Thank you.
0: Was that the 4 a.m. conversation on your 24-hour thing?
4: Wade wants to go and sit in the car by himself.
0: Oh, you know what? Now I want to as well. Thank you, everyone. Triple M rocking the footy. Tomorrow night, bumper game, 6 p.m. We'll have it right here. Newcastle versus the Roosters. 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
17: Mitre 10's got your back. Their trade centres are open early, stocked for the job and ready when you are. Mitre 10 trade.
0: Parramatta inside the 10. They come to the open side. Volkman, chip kick across the face, coming down for Moses, and he has got it! Mitch Moses takes it and scores! Absolutely remarkable start.
3: Wow, what a start from the Parramatta Eels.
0: Parramatta looking for number two. A beautiful pass of Moses. Oh, it's a try to Jack Williams. He just strolls over. This is horrible penalty. This is as bad as they've been to start a game in God knows how long.
3: That's twice now that Parramatta have pulled Penrith defensive line straight apart, Jimmy.
4: It's great attack from Parramatta.
0: Cleary pokes up a kick. It's shallow. It's coming down five away. Jenkins takes it. Then somehow fashions a pass. McLean for the corner. No way. No way. That is ridiculous.
4: Take a bow. That is some... finish from the centre, three-quarter McLean.
0: Back to the middle. Cleary gets it on. Chance, Henry, try. Under the sticks. Penrith at their best, really, just working Parramatta over. On to Cleary. Show and go. Almost gets through. Taken down by two of Aidi. Quick play the ball. Lussick fires it out. Martin reaches out and scores. Oh, they've stepped it up in the second half.
4: Yeah, he's always going to score there, Liam Martin. Nathan Cleary did a fantastic job to get that quick play the ball.
0: Batted back here by Alamotti. Then the ball goes on to To'o. Here it is now, To'o throwing it inside desperately to Martin. Martin to Talungi. Talungi puts in a kick. It's going to fire Jenkins. Too good, Tom Jenkins. Great thinking, Talungi. Ad-lib footy for Penrith. Jenkins scores.
3: Yeah, great team, Penrith, when they get it right.
0: Walker floats it to the right here to Moses. Oh, there goes, they're going to score. They deserve a chance at a grandstand finish. Williams it again. And Penrith, for the sixth time in a row, beaten Parramatta. 24-18.
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0: 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I do not know who Tamara is.
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8: You are indeed.
1: I'm pretty interested in this story.
8: Are you?
1: Yeah, I am. So parkour.
8: Yep.
1: You know, they jump between buildings. And yeah, pretty crazy.
8: Yeah.
1: Some of the stuff they do.
8: It's pretty impressive, to be honest with you.
1: Extremely. If I did that, I'd just fall and break my arm.
2: easily.
1: Yeah, if I was jumping from building to building, I think it'd be more than just an arm broken.
2: I think it'd be the last building jump you'd ever do.
1: I won't plan on doing building jumps.
2: Let's not start you doing parkour on buildings,
1: Luke. Let's start lower.
2: I love having you about.
1: Oh, thanks, mate.
2: So let's start on the ground. Okay. Hey, in a park.
1: Yeah.
2: Or somewhere similar.
3: They have got its name.
2: Yeah, it's a park or somewhere similar.
3: That's the full name of the sport.
1: just shorten it.
2: Just for branding, they've just shortened it to parkour.
1: I found this quite interesting. So in Singapore, these seniors are taking parkour classes to help prevent dangerous falls.
2: Oh, yeah. You know what?
1: Because when you fall.
2: It's like, you know what? I'm going to start swimming in the deep blue ocean to save from drowning.
1: Jack, true. They're not on buildings. They're in a park.
2: True. Yeah, or somewhere similar.
1: No, they're on the ground. So it's a growing number of seniors are taking up parkour with retirees learning the once youth dominated sport to improve their balance, strength, and confidence. Because it's a lot of balance. Like a lot of balance.
2: Well, yeah, it is, mate.
1: Gymnasts would probably be pretty good at parkour.
2: I dare say so, yeah.
1: The ones who jump along the
2: like the bloody balance beamers and.
1: Yeah, but what's the one where you run and you kind of straddle it?
2: Oh.
1: You know the one? It's like the big long straddle one.
2: Yeah. No, that's not. You're thinking of something else.
1: Oh,
2: you're
1: thinking of the Olympics. Gymnastics wrong. Yeah.
2: You're thinking of those websites again.
1: You know the one? I think it's called the jumping box, the beam box.
2: Beam
1: box.
2: Listen, we're not going to get it, and okay. We will spend too much time.
1: It's going to annoy me until I remember it.
2: Yeah. It's balance and beam or something. Who knows? Anyway, gymnasts would be good at it.
1: Yeah.
2: But the elders are doing it. They reckon they're not doing really flips and jumps.
1: It's more how to protect when you fall.
2: Practical movements. Which is, it actually is really smart because when you think about it, if an oldie fall, when you fall, naturally, you instinctively put your arms out and whatever. That's how you can break your arms and blah, blah, blah.
1: Whereas, how I broke my wrist.
2: Is it?
1: Not from parkour.
2: Right.
3: Is it the pommel horse?
2: That's right.
3: Is it not the pommel horse?
2: It is a pommel horse, but I think
3: that's not the one you're thinking of.
1: No.
3: Sorry, continue.
2: I think the thing's called a pommel horse.
1: Yeah, but there's a type of gymnast.
2: I know, Lou.
1: Yeah, it's going to annoy me. Vault! The vault jump! And you go, hwatong!
2: I don't know if you go hwatong.
1: Ba-boomf over
2: I think it might be more of a ba-boomf, yeah.
1: Back to me breaking my wrist.
2: Yeah.
1: Not in parkour. Yeah, I was sort of pushed over, and then my instinct was to go, hands out.
2: Yeah.
1: Crack.
2: Yeah.
1: Crackerjack.
2: Yeah.
1: I think we should give parkour a go. I think we should, Jack.
2: You and I.
1: You're getting old. Yeah.
3: That's true.
2: I'm there.
1: Yeah, like, you know, you need to sort of get your balance, strength, and confidence back.
2: That's a good point. You know, I was actually woke up this morning, got out of bed, I was brushing my teeth, and I sort of was, I looked in the mirror, I go, mate, you're lacking three things. It's balance.
1: Yes.
2: It's strength.
1: Yes.
2: And it's confidence.
1: Yes.
2: This is really weird.
1: Can we get a parkour, what are they called?
2: Let's call a parkourer.
1: Yes.
3: Let's parkour them up.
2: Let's parkour them up
3: on the phone.
1: Let's get them on next.
3: Okay, well, let's find someone.
2: Well, I'd like to know, out of the two of us, who is more
1: mobile,
2: mostly suited to the sport of parkour.
5: Something similar.
3: Yeah, or something similar. Lou and Judge, you can ask maybe our expert about that.
1: Yes, expert. That's the word I was looking for.
3: Expert.
2: We can't think of anything.
6: It's your early drive home with Triple M's Lou and Judge.
3: It is Lou and Judge on Triple M, and we are talking all things parkour.
1: We're interested in the sport, to say the least.
2: Well, you're dead right.
1: We found a parkour prince.
2: We have.
1: Jai?
2: Jai, how you going?
23: Good. How are you?
2: Good, thank you, mate.
1: You are an expert in parkour. Talk to us. How long have you been doing it?
23: I've been doing parkour since I was 8 years old.
2: Holy doolies. How old are you?
23: I'm 20 now.
2: 12 years.
1: Do you jump buildings?
23: I tend to not jump buildings.
2: I'm terrified of
23: heights myself.
2: Yep.
23: But a lot of people I train with do jump buildings, yes.
1: So what are you doing, like jumping between concrete bits and, you know... Well, then he jumps two stories.
23: I'll keep it like maximum two stories up, kind of thing.
2: That's still very high.
1: It's like a balcony.
2: Yeah, at a girl.
1: Yeah, I'm just trying to, you know, figure it out in my brain in terms of house sizes.
3: Balconies can be at any level.
2: Yeah, that's correct.
1: But like a two-story balcony.
2: You can have balconies at like 35 stories, 100 stories.
1: A two-story house. I'm thinking where the balcony is he's jumping off.
2: Balcony. Now, Joy.
23: Yes.
2: Mate, don't be grumpy, grumpy guts. Joy, have you got any injuries? Because Lou and I are both probably injury prone. I think Lou's more sook prone. I'm more injury prone.
1: You Lou, put your back excellent. Out 24/7.
2: Mate, my mates used to call me China because I break so easily. So am I?
1: I've got a bit more go about me.
2: She's got less go. She will not break as easily, but she went to the ER for a paper cut once. Which is,
1: I cut myself with a knife, cutting lemons for my tequila.
2: They laughed at her. Now, is it easy to get injured?
23: Look, I think it really does depend on how you train the sport.
2: Yeah.
1: Mm-hmm.
23: If you do train within your capabilities, you know, learn your basics, nice, like low heights, all that kind of stuff.
2: Mm-hmm.
23: And like slowly progress upwards, just like any sport, it is as safe as any other sport is.
2: Okay, cool.
23: Okay. However, if you do start pushing it, you know,
2: yeah,
23: beyond what you're capable of, yada yada, then yeah, you'll wreck yourself. Yeah.
1: So, if we were to, you know, have a little bit of a training session, would you say we start sort of like a subway foot off the ground? Subway foot
23: long off the
1: ground.
23: So, okay, if you were to do like a first time beginner class, it would be like very very basic, all nothing basic. Yeah.
1: I think we could handle that,
2: Lou. Would you be able to provide Jai with some of your physical qualities? I'll then do the same. And Jai, I want you to determine who you think, just based off us describing ourselves, would be better at parkour. And then I think we put it into practice.
1: Okay. Right. So Pilates princess, they call me.
23: Mm-hmm.
1: I'm often walking. Sometimes I'll even, you know, look at the road and pretend it's a tightrope and just walk
23: along that.
1: Yeah. So I've got really good balance. strength, look, I can do about 3 or 4 keg dumbbell sort of arm lifts, bicep curls, maybe 5. Not much of a runner. I used to do cycling. So, again, good balance. That's about as athletic I get. And I am confident. Confidence was one of the other skills you needed.
2: And that would be key in parkour.
1: It is.
2: Believing in yourself.
23: Yeah, it is. It is. Parkour, I'd say, is like 80% mental.
2: Mm. Okay, this is where Lou might
1: hit
2: me.
1: Mental.
2: Yeah, you are mental.
1: Crazy.
2: Jai, 6'1", brown hair, brown eyes.
1: Doesn't need to know.
2: Athletic build.
1: Small.
2: Great high jumper back in the day. I think I peaked at 1.88 meters, potentially 1.90 meters.
1: You could do high
2: quick
1: scores.
2: Runner. I think my PB was not 11 flat. That was a 90 meter track, but I did hit 11 flat. I believe it was 11.34 seconds in the 100. Grew up playing football, very well balanced.
1: I reckon that's enough.
2: Very well balanced. Aesthetically pleasing, I think you would argue.
1: Looks like a rat.
2: And what do we think, Joe? Just based off that.
3: Who'd be a better parkourer?
23: Well, look, I mean, me myself, right? Endurance-wise, I'm shocking.
2: Okay.
23: I'm absolutely hideous. I've got zero endurance. So based off, like, the sports that I've heard we do, I'd say the more explosive sports would help more.
2: Okay. That's Lou. That's Pilates.
23: Yeah, Mr. High Jump.
2: I think Mr. High Jump.
23: I would say.
1: I see how it is. Well, right. We'll put that to the test, Jai, and I'll prove you wrong.
3: We will have to find out. Jai, thank you.
2: Thank you very
3: much for your expertise.
23: No worries.
3: It's Lou and Judge on Triple M coming up very shortly. A little bit of prank calling that may or may not have gone very wrong on Triple M.
4: This is the early drive home with Lou and Judge.
2: You know who I am.
3: Judge on Triple M.
2: I hate myself.
3: That's a Scro-related comment, and Scro of course.
1: It's a game.
3: Scrunch paper throw is the game we play when the songs are on.
2: LP just beat me.
3: You try and throw paper into the bin.
1: You're 36. You can't tell you I hate myself because you lost a game.
2: It was the worst King Scro. King Scro basically wins the Scro game for the week.
3: I got instant win.
2: And he got an instant win. I went to replicate it, and I nearly Ajaxed him. Anyway, we don't need to get into it, Lulu.
3: Ajaxing is like the worst thing you can do.
2: It's the worst thing you do. Basically, it eliminates all your points. You just do this, I'll just be. I don't even care anymore. I hate this place.
3: So we did a little prank, didn't we?
1: We pranked my boyfriend Lockie. And so we're obviously going to get a dog, and he has a dog breeder that he wants to go through to get Tim the Corgi. So we thought it'd be a good idea to prank Lockie, my partner, pretending to be a dog breeder.
3: But he's, because isn't part of the reason, like part of the reason we want to prank him is because he's been a bit like, not yet, not sort of.
1: Well, he's like, you need to, yeah, he's like, you just got to wait because he's like, I need to be there a lot to, you know, train him and blah, blah, blah. I'm like, yeah, yeah.
2: You just nearly went early. You nearly kicked it off early when we went and saw a pup.
1: I know.
2: And I was encouraging you to get it and we got roused on.
1: You felt pretty bad to your best friend Wumps, didn't
2: you? Well, I did feel bad because I didn't realise how seriously he was like, no, this is one thing that I want to do together.
1: Yeah.
2: And we've gone behind his back.
1: Mm.
2: So we thought this is the perfect way to prank him.
1: So we thought we'd call up as like a dog breeder, you know. There's a whole script here pretty much of who it was, Damien, you know, where the corgi was, where we were going to pick him up from, how much he cost. I'd put the deposit down. He was going to cost another $5,500.
2: Yep.
1: And we thought we'd go through this whole script, call Lockie and see what he says, you know, if he's going to fire off.
2: We had the wonderful Digilock.
3: Digilock created a whole character, Damien.
2: Damien, yeah. So.
1: And this is how it went. We haven't heard this, so we're for the first time hearing what's happening.
5: G'day, is that Lachlan there, mate?
10: It is.
5: Yeah, g'day, Lachlan. Mate, it's just Damien calling. I'm just trying to get through to Louisa about the puppy you guys purchased, but she's not answering at the moment.
10: About the property, sorry?
5: The puppy that you guys purchased, but she's just not answering the phone. I've tried a few times.
10: This is a stitch-up, isn't it?
5: Sorry?
10: This is a stitch-up?
5: Well, no, I've got the paperwork here. It's you guys purchased the male corgi from your most recent litter?
10: No, we didn't.
5: Well,
10: thanks for your call, mate.
5: Mate, it's just so you know, we've got the $610 deposit.
3: He's gone.
1: He's hung up.
3: Yeah, he just
1: great
3: went.
1: Great voice, Deji.
3: Yeah, you did a great job of the character.
2: Deji, it was a bit.
1: He literally sounded 60.
2: That was a little bit of Clinton.
1: That's great.
2: I did not have that puppy in my possession.
1: I honestly thought Locke would have sort of blown up a bit. He's quick. He
3: was quick to pick that it might be a stitch up.
1: Yeah.
2: I think he goes, Robert-y. He goes, no, the puppy. He goes, nah, mate, not us. And I was thinking, a bit of crank.
1: That's what I thought.
2: This stitch up?
1: I think he was confused until he got off the phone. I think he was sort of like, what's going on?
2: Yeah, and then he's going, nah, Lulu wouldn't do that to me.
1: Sure. Yeah.
3: Mm.
1: Oh, well, God. I really thought he was going to go off. So, well, obviously, then he has to call me because he's got to go, you know, what's going on?
2: Yeah.
1: But we actually had to call him.
2: We did.
3: Oh, is that one we did? Yeah. He didn't call you straight away?
1: No.
3: Oh.
1: And and so we'll play the call next how it went with Locke.
2: That feels right.
1: Locke and I.
2: That feels right. Once again, round of applause to Digi.
3: Yeah.
1: Well done.
3: Great character.
2: I didn't know you had that sort of character.
1: So good.
3: Well done. Unfortunately, he didn't get to fully spread his wings into the character.
1: Let's get him in that character for someone else.
3: Yes. Well, let's see how it went down with you guys on the phone next.
1: Mm-hmm.
11: It's your early drive home with Triple M's Lou and Judge.
3: Just some of those,
2: those digital
3: off-mic noises from Lou and Judge.
1: Bit
3: of a peek behind the curtains.
1: We've been doing a lot of pranking this week. So sorry. I'm back. We thought it would be a good idea to prank my boyfriend Lockie, pretending that I'd bought a dog without telling him. He sort of picked up pretty much straight away that it was a stitch-up. And then Judge and I were in the car and we were sort of wigging out a bit. And we were like, we need to call him back. Like, we weren't here. We were in the car alone. And I was like, I need to call him because, you know, he's a plumber. He'd be on site. You got to get back to work.
2: Yep.
1: So I called him and tried to see what he'd say, if he'd have a go at me about buying a dog, or if he thought it was a stitch up or anything. This is how it went.
12: Yes?
1: Hey, Locke.
12: What are you up to?
1: I'm just about to head to radio and then Josh and I will get some lunch.
12: Yeah.
1: Woof.
12: Huh?
1: Woof, woof.
12: Sorry.
1: Woof, woof.
12: That's ours. Was that a stitch up? Did you try to set me up, did you?
1: How did you know? We've been planning this, but I'm going, oh, he's going to call me and blow up and go, I'm so disappointed. You know, we planned on getting Tim together. Darch is in the car.
2: Wums, can I be honest with you? What actually happened just then is we both started panicking and we're going, we're like, mate, he's got to I don't want him stewing in there being so cranky. Oh, yeah, we've got to call him. Anyway, didn't work.
1: Can't punk Wums.
13: Well, you can't punt me on that. That is a bit of a far-fetched because you know how strongly I feel on that word.
2: That's what I was thinking.
13: I know you wouldn't have done that to me, and if you had of...
3: Whoa. Hang on, I've just had to cut that audio because I think you got the gist of it. We just had to cut that for a sec.
1: Hey, Judge,
3: a little
1: wasn't you or I? Oh,
3: no, Wumpy. A little Wumpy moment slipped through the keeper.
2: Wumpy got one through to the keeper.
3: That's all right. We got the gist though.
2: So at the end of the day, he didn't really fall.
1: Too quick.
2: He was too quick. Listen,
1: I would have fell for it straight. I'm like, yeah.
2: Our pranks this week.
1: It's you said off here. It's got to be people we don't know.
2: Because
1: you
2: I think right. They're just too used to us just being annoying.
1: It's too obvious that it's sort of our job and what we're doing.
2: I need you to know that was nothing to do with your performance, buddy. It was bloody good.
1: It was phenomenal.
2: Really bloody good. Really good. It was just he's too smart a customer.
1: Can I also just ask? Could we have another scoreboard online? And can it be Jarch 2, Louisa 1, Wumpy 1?
3: Wumpy 1.
2: You're tired. Your mum's tired.
3: Yeah.
1: Unbelievable.
3: Good stuff, that is good stuff. Lou and Jarch on Triple M.
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6: You got a good side or a bad side in photos, Jack?
7: It's both. They're both bad.
6: No, everyone's got a better side.
7: I don't know. No. Nah.
6: Okay, well, maybe it's a female thing. Everyone sort of knows which side.
7: Do you?
17: I've got no idea.
7: Who would know that?
17: Yeah. Mm.
6: Okay, just interesting.
7: Do you have a good side?
6: I think that way is how it normally goes.
17: And to say that, when you say that way, for those who are listening,
6: left.
17: You're left. Okay.
7: You think that's your good side? All right. Joking. It is. Both your sides are beautiful.
6: That's better. You're learning.
7: That's the look.
17: It's the look.
6: He knows when to pull back.
7: Yeah, correct.
6: No, so there was a couple who were getting, the couple were getting married, and all they wanted to do was switch sides at the altar so that the nice light was on the bride. And probably, potentially, maybe it was her good side. I don't know.
7: Right.
6: No, I think there's a certain way you're meant to stand, but it's also, who cares?
7: Yeah,
6: it doesn't matter.
7: Is there any law in that?
6: I think it's just it's always been done this way. So they've asked, can we swap sides to the priest? Because the bride wants a nice life. Fair enough. Happy wife, happy life. I'd be going, get out of the way, Wumpy.
7: Photos are forever queen.
6: Exactly. So the couple expected, you know, simple, practical change. This is how the priest went.
9: So have we swapped over again now?
15: Yes. Sorry.
9: This is outrageous. You wanted a service in church and now you're changing the rules. It's just outrageous.
15: Is it okay for her to be on that side, Heather, or not?
9: I just think it's outrageous.
15: Are we allowed to?
9: I'm
15: sorry, Heather.
9: No.
15: She just requested that and we didn't want to bother you.
9: The whole world, it's the other way around.
15: Does it make us not be able to get married, or is it okay?
9: I think it's rude. But if that's what we're going to do, we'll have to do it. But I'm not happy, and we agreed yesterday that you were going to do it this way round.
15: No, Heather, I just wanted to change where we're standing, but if it's an issue, we can change it around.
9: You're going to do it, but I just think we agreed yesterday that we wouldn't change round. It's just the only people in the entire world who want to turn that way round.
7: Mate, some people get married dressed as Chewbacca.
6: Yeah.
7: Also, I'm sure it's okay, Heather.
6: It's not like a rule, is it? Like, can we confirm there's no rule on who has to stand where?
17: Maybe in the church there's a rule.
6: But that's what I was thinking, if there's a rule, right. But if I'm the bride and she was speaking to my husband like that, when it's like a simple request, just switch around.
7: He was also being very polite, and I think you'll find, ladies and gentlemen of the jury, I wish we had Judge, he really knows how to do it.
17: Is he there? Oh, hang on. Oh, no.
7: No, he's not.
6: He's away.
7: Yeah, he's bloody, where'd you go?
6: Thailand, mate.
7: Yeah, he's there. it's a tradition, not a rule, I believe.
6: Yes.
7: And so when he was saying, can we still get married? She's like, so she was going, yeah, you can. She didn't want to say that.
6: Rude.
7: She goes, it's just rude. Now, I don't know if it is, mate. I think
6: if the bride wants the nice light, do the switcheroo.
7: Some people just get bloody so wound up about, whiz, it's not going to ruin the day.
6: How polite was the bloke as well? He's like, Heather, is there a...
7: Let me give you that tip.
6: Wow.
7: He was very good.
6: Considering his bride is about to walk down the aisle, like they're literally about to have the ceremony.
7: Do you know what? If that was me, I would have folded immediately and gone back and said, darling, Heather's really cranky. I think we should just do it traditionally.
6: You would not. We thought what we'd love to know, because it's kind of funny, adults getting told off. 133353.
7: Oh.
6: When did you get in trouble as an adult?
7: I love that.
6: Because Violet and I actually, we got in trouble when we were checking out of a hotel. We were 10 minutes late. And the guy was like, do not do this again, please.
7: He roused on you.
6: Sorry.
7: He was up.
17: Oh, my
7: God.
17: Yeah. 10 minutes late as well.
6: Yeah, I know. Come on, mate.
7: I love it.
6: 133353. When did you get in trouble as an adult?
7: Oh,
17: get your calls after this on Lou and Judge. Triple M.
16: The early drive home with Lou and Judge.
17: For your Thrust Thursday, it is Lou and Judge and Triple M.
6: We're chatting. When did you get in trouble as an adult? Very fun. What?
7: It's just funny getting roused on when you're a fully grown adult.
6: And it's like, you don't know how you're going to react depending on the situation.
7: Yeah.
6: So good.
7: Hold on. I want to know if LP, have you ever been roused on as an adult?
17: Definitely. Let me think. I've definitely got some stories.
7: Okay, come back to us.
17: I can tell whatever I come up with, whatever I can think of from my memory bank. You're going to laugh at me and it's going to go horribly.
7: Oh, no, we'll laugh.
17: Because that's what happens. That's what happens when I tell yarns on this show. Let's go to the phones.
6: Sharon, what happened? When did you get in trouble?
18: Sharon. Oh, look, I'm in my 50s, but I got in trouble at the local gym with all the teenage people hanging out. I got onto a piece of equipment that you kneel on.
7: Yep.
18: And when I got off, the weights just went flying, slam.
7: Oh.
18: So everyone in the gym stopped and looked at me, and the owner of the gym, she came over and gave me quite a serve.
7: Did she?
6: Yeah. Oh, but I feel
7: I don't know about that.
6: Yeah, you're sort of like learning if it's, you know.
18: That's right.
6: Yeah.
18: I'm one of those people that likes to just sit under the radar, not attention to myself.
17: Oh, no.
6: You're just trying to throw some 10 peacefully.
19: Sorry.
6: You're getting told off. Now you never want to go back to the gym.
19: That's right.
18: Well, I didn't go for a very long time.
6: Oh,
19: you poor bugger.
6: Oh, that's fine, it's made me sad.
19: Name and shame him. No, don't.
6: No.
19: Thanks, Aaron Keith. When'd you get roused on as an adult?
20: Yeah, well, my wife and I, was a few years ago, we'd done a bit of a pub crawl in the rocks.
19: Yeah, yeah.
20: And then we thought we'd go over to Luna Park and have a bit of fun.
19: Yep.
20: And you got the licensed restaurant there at Luna Park now. And we had a couple of roadies in my wife's bag, and we just leaned up against the railing of the restaurant and cracked the can.
6: And this
20: security guard, big fat security guard, come over and he said, "You can't drink there. You got to be inside the restaurant." Oh. And I just started laughing. I'm going, "Ooh, security, security!"
6: Keith, you're a rebel.
19: Oh, I love that, Keith.
20: He chased me. He was too big a guy.
17: Still on that.
19: You've got it on him.
6: Beck, when did you get in trouble as an adult?
21: Hi, guys.
6: Hello.
21: Yeah,
6: hey,
21: I was overseas traveling in Canada, and there's a restaurant where you have to get a little boat out to the restaurant, and they, like, come and they pick you up from the pier and then take you over to the restaurant. My friends and I were standing on the edge of the pier waving down the boat because we were excited to get over to the restaurant, and the guy on the boat just screamed at us because we were too close to the edge of the pier, apparently. And
6: you're going to fall off.
21: Everyone just watched us get publicly, like, in trouble. We were in our, like, mid-20s, and we just, like, sat there like little kids.
6: Sorry, Captain.
19: It's tail between the legs sort of stuff.
6: To be fair, if you need a couple of Aperols, it's probably wise. I'm telling you to step back.
19: That's a great, it is a good point, Lulu. It is a good point. Yeah. Thank you, Beck. Scott, mate, when did you get roused on as an adult?
22: Mate, I'm 60, been married for 40 years this year, and I don't think there's a day gone by where I haven't got in my sight for something.
6: Good. Keep it that way.
19: Every day. Now, hold on. We can't just blame your wife for this. I feel like you're not innocent in all of this, Scott.
22: Oh, no, mate, I'm a natural-born shit stirrer.
6: Okay. At least he's honest.
22: I like to give cheek, I like to get cheek, and I like to there are times when we've been out with some mates and I'll see a nice dandy sign, so I'll sit down and go, so you can't stand now. I'm sitting, mate.
6: Oh, you little rebel, Scott.
19: I love. Yeah. I love it. I love that sort of stuff.
22: I got one thing for Lou. One thing for you, Lou.
19: Yeah, mate.
22: It's not happy wife, happy life, mate. It's happy house, happy spouse, mate.
17: Okay. All right. So it goes both ways, what you're saying.
19: Correct.
6: Okay.
17: We've got time for one more quick one.
6: Wendy, what happened?
23: Oh, I was in uni and I was a mature age student.
19: Yep.
23: And one of the ladies had got false teeth, and while she was walking across in front of the lecturer, she fell over and her teeth fell out.
17: And no.
23: I just couldn't get it together. And I was thinking of the dead puppies and all the things that you think of to try and get your
19: shit
23: together.
19: Stop laughing. Yeah.
23: And they said, "We're going to have to ask you to leave." And then when I got outside the door, I lost it, and the door hadn't closed properly.
6: Everyone could hear you laughing.
23: Everyone could just hear me killing myself laughing. Oh, that poor lady with the false teeth.
19: I know, but you've also painted a beautiful picture. So it's
23: And they went flying. They went flying.
17: He still loves it.
6: Thanks,
17: she
6: Wendy.
17: Still loves it. Lou and Josh and Triple M, 133353 is our number. Call it now because we're going to play You vs. Lou next.
19: Ooh, baby.
17: On Triple M.
24: Triple M's early drive home with Lou and Josh.
17: Lou and Josh on Triple M for your Thrust Thursday. Who doesn't want $100 to spend at Red Rooster with $10 whole roast chickens Monday to Wednesday only at Red Rooster, Australia's favourite roast?
6: I do. That would make a great Thrust Thursday dinner. So I'm going to be putting... I've probably gone the hardest I've ever gone this week to win because I want that $100 Red Rooster voucher.
19: I thought you were talking thrusting.
6: Oh, and that.
19: Cameron, talk to us.
25: Hey, mummy, daddy.
6: Hello, son.
19: What's happening?
25: What's going on? Oh, mate, I'm just sitting out the back of Toowoomba and I'm ready to get some chippies.
19: Love this, mate. I reckon you're going to earn Toowoomba.
6: I feel like I've been there.
19: You haven't. It's in Queensland.
6: Cool. Have not been to Toowoomba.
19: Great place, Toowoomba. Mate, I'm going to read the questions first to answer. Gets the point. There's no need to buzz in. How's your general knowledge, mate? Is it pretty good?
25: Mate, they call me the general of general knowledge.
19: This is huge. This
6: Cammy,
19: is huge.
6: Bring right. it on.
19: Well, in that case, Cameron, sorry, sir, are you ready? General, sir.
25: Let's go.
17: Ooh.
19: Colonel, are you ready?
6: See, I'm the Spanish colonel.
19: You're a Spanish colonel. Well, in that case, ladies and gentlemen, you versus now. Who hosts the television show The Chase? One of their favourites.
6: Larry Emder.
19: Correct. Linda. Which sport did Max Gorn play?
6: Soccer. Rugby.
25: Tennis.
6: Nah. NRL.
19: Nah.
6: AFL.
19: Correct. What is the most popular airline route in the world?
17: They're not going to get this.
19: Jesus, I can't even read it.
25: New York to London.
17: They're not going to get this.
19: Giving it to Cameron.
6: Sydney to Mykonos.
19: No, it's Jeju to Seoul, Gimpo. So I definitely knew that those places existed.
6: Me too.
19: Spider-Man Brand New Day hits next week, including it. How many Spider-Man movies has Tom Holland starred in?
6: Three.
25: Four.
6: Five.
19: Giving it two. To Lou. Waterloo is an album by which famous band?
6: Ever. Ever.
19: Giving it to Cameron. How many legs does a lobster have?
6: It's eight.
25: Eight.
19: No.
6: Six. Five.
19: Keep guessing, Cameron.
6: Nine. Seven. Four.
19: Cameron, just keep
6: three,
19: guessing, man. Just throw
6: two,
19: numbers.
6: One.
25: Six,
19: it's
25: seven,
19: ten.
25: Eight. Ten.
19: This, what is the capital city of Malaysia?
6: Seoul. No, that's...
19: KL.
6: Kuala Lumpur. Kuala Lumpur.
19: Giving it to Cameron. Which streaming service is airing the new TV series Cape Fear?
25: Amazon.
6: Apple TV.
19: Ah, Cameron. Who directed the hit movie Jaws?
25: Steven Spielberg.
19: Correct, Cameron. Coulrophobia is a fear of what?
6: Small places.
19: Like
6: spiders.
19: I like the guess, Cameron.
17: It's not cows.
6: Spiders.
19: This has been a circus.
6: Death. Sea.
19: This has been a circus.
17: Yes, Cameron! I think Cameron has come
19: Cameron
17: home
19: come
17: and
19: home
17: Kipcha.
19: With it.
6: Yeah, I think you get that $100 red rooster out to Cam.
19: Six to Cam, three to Lou.
6: Nice,
17: wow.
6: Cameron. Guys, enjoy that chicken.
19: Enjoy it, mate. You earned your chippies.
6: Chippy hound.
25: Good on you, guys.
19: Good on you, mate.
17: Lou and Judge on Triple M. Up next, something's a little bit different about Judge today. Might find out what next.
19: Is he cooler or something?
6: Nope.
19: Right.
24: This is the Early Drive Home with Lou and Judge.
17: Every weekday, 2 till 4 on Triple M. It is Lou and Judge.
6: Something different about you.
19: Mm. Like what?
17: Yeah.
6: You've done something to your face. You've been... What's it called?
19: I've been looks maxing.
6: I know what it is, J Money.
19: What is it?
6: You got a trim. Not just a trim, actually. You had a full mullet. You were wrapping it up in a little ponytail, a little bun. It's full shaved. Like you've got a shaved sides.
17: I've been sitting here,
6: short back and sides.
17: I've been sitting here all show wondering what's different about you.
19: And that's just come to you.
6: What's the size? Is that called a one?
19: Well, it's a fade.
6: It's pretty short around the sides.
19: It's a zero.
6: Yeah, I like the top. I think you could have maybe left a little bit around the sides.
19: Nah, see, that's the thing, Lulu. When you're getting a fresh haircut, you get it as short as you can. Within a week, it's where you want it to be. Do you know what I mean? That way you save an extra week instead of just getting it now and it grow. My hair grows so quick.
6: Different to when I get my monobrow done. You want it all gone straight away.
19: Well, that's right. And yours is still bi-weekly.
6: Haven't plucked it in months.
19: It's
6: that week.
19: Very brushy. No, I.
6: What were you just? I think it was annoying you the length and the feel.
19: It was just shitting me to tears.
6: Yeah.
19: And my wife loves the mullet.
6: Why'd you get rid of it then?
19: Because I'm incredibly impulsive. I was thinking about getting a haircut anyway. I was like, I should get this trimmed or whatever. So I went in there, said to my barber, shout out to Barbers in the Bay, said to the boys, I was like, mate, I'm getting a haircut. He's like, what are you thinking? And I go, I might just shorten her up. Then I go, actually, get rid of it. Just get rid of it. It's hair. It grows back. I said, let's just do a short back and sides, fade me up, leave a bit on the top.
6: Now, Steph has obviously just had your beautiful boy, Hank.
19: Correct.
6: So she's still a little bit emotional, sleep deprived.
19: She...
6: Or did she cry is what I would like to know.
19: I would argue there was some welling of the eyes.
6: Well, if she liked it, what... why'd you get rid of
17: her? She's just carried your child, and now this is how you repay her.
19: I'll tell you what, because it's not her hair.
6: I'd be gutted if Wumpy, my boyfriend, shaved his beard.
19: Yeah, but it is what it is.
6: She would be devastated if you shaved your beard because there's no chin under that.
19: Correct. So, if only you could grow one to hide yours. You got a few of them.
6: Eight-year-old Lou did, not now.
19: Yeah, right. So what I was thinking was, 13353. Did you get a haircut?
6: No,
19: no, I'm joking.
6: Crazy radio man.
17: 13353. When did your mate betray you?
19: Oh,
17: is more what I was thinking.
19: Yeah. So, what are your honest? You haven't been happy.
17: I don't like it.
19: Run me through it.
17: Well, I think me and Steph have very similar tastes.
6: Because you have men. Long hair, LP.
17: Yeah, I'm a long hair boy. I love fellow long hair boys.
19: Yeah, okay.
17: And I like how sort of ratty your mullet makes you look.
19: Oh, mate, it was literally when I
6: think it makes you look more clean cut and professional.
17: He almost looks put together now.
6: Yeah, you do.
19: No, that I'm not.
6: Like,
19: no, I'm still an absolute piece of crud.
6: Yeah.
19: But like, listen, it was just bloody. You know, even when I muck around with my son.
6: You look like you could be an accountant.
19: I'd hair in my eyes and I was going, and I'd tie it back. And then the mullet, when it was wet, it was well past my shoulders. It was so long.
6: Okay, it wasn't that long.
19: No, Lou, I promise you, because my hair's curled, when it was straight, it was honestly well past.
6: It sounds like a Delden yarn.
19: You know. You were obviously showering with me every night. I'm telling you, it was so long. It was when I would
6: Yeah, you're not used to long hair as a female. My hair quite long. I'm used to tying it up and everything. That would just be, it's like a feeling where you're like, oh, get this off me.
19: Well, this is the thing. I think this is what happened. When I would tie it up and I could feel my neck breathe, I go, I like that. And so what I started doing is tying it up and having a hat on. And I'm like, why don't I just cut it off so I don't have to tie it up?
6: Must be the same feeling when you leave the city and go back to the farm.
19: It's fresh.
6: Fresh. Nice. Well, you look good, mate.
17: Yeah, we might get some DMs about this, actually. It's pretty controversial. It's rocked the show.
19: It's definitely rocked the show.
6: Rattled.
17: Well, speaking of DMs, why don't we check a few next?
19: Let's check them.
17: Yeah.
24: Triple M's early drive home with Lou and Judge.
17: It is Lou and Judge on Triple M for your Thrust Thursday, but not for much longer.
6: Liz, come on. Let's do a three-way thrust.
19: Nah. Oh.
6: What's a dance move?
19: Doove.
6: I've got to get out of here.
17: We've got the rate.
6: We've spent too much time together, Judge.
17: We've got the desk keeping us apart. Don't worry.
6: I'll do one last thrust. All right. DMs. Ugh. Controversial X. Instant ick if someone calls themselves a foodie.
19: You know, as a father and a foodie, I'm offended.
6: You're not a foodie. You eat just to be fueled.
19: I'm not. I'm the opposite of a foodie. You're a bit of a foodie. Like, you love your degustations and your bloody going out with the girls and getting different things and trying them and, you know what I mean? And
6: I eat peanut butter toast for dinner sometimes.
19: Yeah, that's you being lazy. But it's like when you're out, you love a bit of nice food.
6: Yeah, I think what we're saying is sharing. I like sharing. You hate sharing.
19: I hate sharing food.
6: Yeah.
19: It's ridiculous.
6: It's a really bad quality.
19: It's so annoying.
6: We'll chat about it off air.
19: We have many a time.
6: No, we'll have a real chat after this about you not sharing food.
19: Nice.
17: A real chat.
6: I don't. Okay, I might get hate for this, but when a guy orders a cocktail... hate to be in a room with Jarch and Wumpy.
19: Oi,
6: they got like six drink responsibly pina coladas at a time.
19: They were small ones.
6: Tiny.
19: Can I tell you, when we're at the bloody Crown Casino at Perth.
6: Oh, I love that place.
19: Love it so much. We were there and we had a pina colada and the sun was shining and I was like, this is summer in a glass. Yeah.
6: You guys keep looking.
17: Summer in a glass.
6: That's what you called it. You and Wumpy.
19: It's just so good.
6: Kept looking at each other. You and Locke would go, oh, this is summer in a glass.
19: Mate.
6: But you weren't taking the piss.
19: No, I wasn't.
6: Unbelievable.
19: So, no, I'll stand by that till the day I die.
6: People who lick their fingers before turning a page. That's only if you're a teacher opening a, you know, when you open the big books and you read them to the class, you go.
17: But if you're not a teacher and you do that, icky.
6: Ick.
19: I've got LP to do it for me. So that's not an ick.

0: At least someone found
1: it
0: funny.
1: I'm losing it because my name's Lou. I will see you tomorrow for Free Ball Friday. All right. Get me out of here.
2: All right, Jay. 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
4: Triple M.
5: Lou and Judge.
4: Triple M Gold. 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
6: There's Judge, a modest man who has his priorities in order.
2: This is the King's Scroll. 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
1: A medal.
2: A medal. Correct, Louise. I got it over your head into the bin, thus winning today's game of Scroll. Is there a round of applause thing, mate?
0: Yeah.
2: Thank you. 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
1: After asking for
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17: We've been fans of our next guest forever. And not just for his footy.
18: Handball to Big Maxi Gone. Got a packet of smokes in the beard.
19: He's got quite the beard, oh my.
17: But over time, he's turned into one of the game's greatest players.
20: Gone rips it out of the right. Left foot step. Across the shoulder.

0: say it in simpler terms. Max Gawn's taking the piss at Optus Stadium.
1: Well, he's welcome.
2: Number 11, the captain, Max Gawn.
3: Oh, Maxie, welcome
4: Maxie.
3: In.
4: Thank you.
3: I was on the plane flying back from Adelaide, so I didn't see much of North and Melbourne.
4: Yep.
3: It looked like in the end the margin flattered the Kangaroos a bit. You had pretty good control for most of the back end of that game. But what I did see was a bit of a standoff between Tristan Sherry and Maxie Heath.
4: Yes.
3: And yep. I saw you wander in like a dad separating his two boys who were having a blue in the backyard. What the bloody hell happened?
5: First of all, North came out all guns blazing. We're down by sort of four goals a quarter time. And it looking like it was going to be another one of those days for us against North and Marvel. But we clicked into gear and it was a good game, second and third quarters. And then we held a pretty big margin in the fourth quarter and they kicked the last couple of goals late. Yeah, Cherry. I was just telling Big Moose, they call him Max Heath, Moose, that don't go there.
4: No,
5: Tristan will win that one, don't
4: they? Exactly. And you weren't going there.
5: I wasn't going there. I played Tristan enough.
4: Yeah.
5: I feel like Origin both being in the same team. Normally he hits me 100 times. Now we're friends. It was only about 30 times that he hit me on the weekend. So we're slowly building a friendship. And I just said, "Come on, Max, don't ruin this for me. We're friends now, not Tristan."
4: Glenn Jakovich on the front bar last night.
5: He was, yes.
4: And you were a host on the front bar last
5: Decided
4: night.
5: Decided to give it a little whirl hosting.
4: I see that. And you asked Glenn, who is also the All-Australian selector,
3: mm-hmm.
4: who will be the ruckman. Have a listen.
6: You're an All-Australian selector, so I'm not going to go down that path, because I know you can't say. That's part of the rules. You're not allowed to say.
7: Here we go.
6: I won't go down that path of who's in the team.
0: Good on you.
6: But who's your current ruckman?
8: He may reside in Perth, down in Fremantle Way.
6: Okay.
3: Oh, hello. Hello.
8: He may.
6: Okay. You've got Sean Darcy rucking.
4: Nice, Max.
3: Still processing that question, Jacko.
4: Yeah.
3: Still now. You're taking to this media thing, Maxwell. Radio, television, is this a nice segue for when you're done in 17 years' time?
5: Yeah, the TV stuff's a little bit more stressful, as you two both would know from Footy Show days. This one's, the rush hour is the easy one. That's the one I walk in. I don't have to think.
4: You haven't got Rui asking the hard questions?
5: No, don't have Rui on my hard right trying to catch me out.
4: Yeah.
5: The front bar is definitely my sort of world. It's a little bit more light.
4: Yes.
5: Nothing's going on. The Footy Show days, back in the day. You just sit on the panel and you get asked a question once every hour.
4: That's right. They
5: were the best ones.
4: Is the front bar a bit more scripted?
5: Front bar, no, it's not scripted.
4: No.
5: You do talk about what you're going to talk about.
4: Yeah.
5: But no, Mick's a star.
4: Yeah.
5: Even if it was scripted, he then goes rogue and starts doing his own stuff.
4: I like Sam. And now you got a free kick against you a couple of weeks ago. I know you played it in the morning show, Mick in the Morning. But I love this. Have a listen, Jimmy boy. Maxie forgot to stick up his hand.
9: But Melbourne were able to chain out with handball and then kick the ball to space, and then Melbourne players following up behind that ball.
10: You didn't stick your hand up.
11: 209 centimetres.
10: Dead.
12: Umpire claiming he didn't nominate. He said, "Didn't you see me?"
9: 209 centimetres, mate.
4: That was funny because you're only 218. Told that story.
5: So under pressure, for some reason, when my heart rate was at 160, running, trying to get to a stoppage, I lied. So I find that weird. And therefore, is that going to come up again in my life? If I'm under pressure at some point,
4: that's
5: you'll
4: lie again.
5: I might lie again. Yeah. I don't know why.
4: We all do, Maxie, at some stages.
5: I had the bench in. I was right on the bench, and I realized I nailed what I said because I had both benches in laughter. I'm like, okay, I think I've gone
4: well. Well, if you got both.
5: Yeah, I got both benches.
3: Do you find, Maxie, that the umpires listen to you as the captain? Because obviously having called the game for a long time and you got the umpire mics in your ear, both on television and radio, but better on television, you hear them more clearly. When Hodgie was the captain of Hawthorn, he used to talk to the umpires all the time and it was always very respectful, but he'd just be saying, let us play, keep your whistle away, let us play. And it was just like all the time. But I always wondered if the umpires ever listened to him. Do you think they do?
5: Yeah, I think. Oh, I don't think. Well, maybe they do. I think they like the conversation. If I've gone to a problem in the first quarter, I haven't really seen it change in the next three quarters. It doesn't change like that. But I think they appreciate the chat, particularly a chat that's level-headed and there's no sort of emotion in it. I think they can enjoy that, and I do that regularly, particularly in the breaks. If there's something, not just my own stuff. I mean, if I said Ruckcraft stuff, they'd probably get bored, to be fair. So, you can throw some stuff up. But in that case, actually, I was just sort of reacting to the free kick, I don't think I was even that angry. That's the first thing that came to my mind.
4: Yeah, good.
5: And it was a free kick.
4: Hey, Maxie, can you sign this for me? And just so we
3: what
4: want
3: is
4: to,
3: it, Fat?
4: Well,
3: what is it?
4: I want his signature, but watch how Max actually writes. Have a look at this.
5: Okay.
3: What the hell are you doing,
1: I don't know.
3: And this is radio.
4: It's radio. Watch how he holds a pen. You don't hold the pen like that. Max, what is that? Do it. Here we go.
3: He holds it like a fist.
4: Exactly like a preschool kid or something.
5: When I used to, I didn't write too many of them, but when I did some essays at school, I'd actually get sore, like scabs here, because you're not supposed to hold the pen there.
4: And it would run. Why? Did you break a finger or something?
5: It gets the job done. I've been writing my whole life. So,
4: like that?
5: Yeah, and I haven't had too much of an issue.
1: You passed your pen license with that
5: grip. I passed my pen license. It took me grade 5. I'd normally get it in grade 3.
4: You know how everyone else holds it?
5: Yeah, it's something like that, isn't it? Which is weird. You don't have as much control there. You've got pure control. That's psycho stuff when you hold it like that. But
4: that's weird.
5: Yeah, I mean, this is great for radio, but there's two underneath and two on top.
4: Yeah, that's right.
5: Yeah, and I'm squeezing the hell out of it.
4: I know.
3: How's your penmanship, Fat? Impressed with your
4: I'm better writer than you. You write in capitals. You're the hardest writer to read ever.
3: I'm the easiest writer to read.
5: That would make it easier if it's all in capitals, wouldn't it?
4: Exactly. No, but M's are big. Oh, that's not right. Anyway, it's not right. We know that. Good on you, Maxie.
3: Mate, good luck.
4: Hope you don't win a tap out.
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10: Bang!
11: Wow!
10: Oh,
11: that'll
10: do.
11: I love this game.
13: Score check for the overall score. It is Katie Lamb 45, Xavier 34.
4: Last week killed me. I just let you get further in front.
14: 4 out of 5, I won, yeah.
4: I was climbing back into it.
13: Did manage to claw one back yesterday, Zave. The wheel is right near you. Please spin away.
4: Go for it, Leechy, please.
13: This wheel has many games on it.
4: Wonder if we'll get the animal mating ones again.
14: I'm glad I missed that one.
13: Might have gotten taken off, but Quick Draw has returned. It has landed on Quick Draw. So if you are new to Wheel of Games and Quick Draw in particular, I'll give these guys a subject with a letter. They've got to give me a correct answer in order to get the point first to three wins.
14: Okay.
13: Are we ready?
14: Yes.
13: Really get an interesting insight into these two's brains.
14: Oh, no.
13: With how... Instance.
4: Just get ready to dart, Leechy. I'm feeling a bit out of it today.
13: No. Okay. First one, name something you'd find on a plane starting with S.
14: Steering wheel.
4: Steering wheel? Stick. Where have I ever seen a steering wheel?
13: Shaft.
4: A seat. A seat.
13: It's not a steering wheel.
14: Oh, no, it's a steering stick. It's a shaft.
13: Can I pay shaft?
15: She didn't say shaft, she said wheel.
14: I said
4: But where'd my seat come
13: into
4: it?
13: Yeah, no, seat gets it because you gave me an incorrect answer first. That's fair. One point to Zave. Steering wheel isn't quite on it. Yeah, it's a... Yeah, anyway. Sorry, Katie.
14: Go on.
13: Look, as soon as I saw the producers go, then I thought, I better not give that to you. Question two.
14: Unlucky. If it was you, you would have got the point. Don't worry about that.
13: Oh, conspiracy theories already. Number two, name a fruit starting with M.
14: Mango.
4: Yes!
13: I mean, you guys are going to have to give me the answer to that one. Who got it first?
15: Tie break, 1 each.
13: Oh, they're getting a 1 each.
14: Okay, right.
13: Okay. So it's 2-1, which means, Zave, you could win
4: This could be it. This could be
13: Katie, you need this to stay alive. Name a country starting with C.
14: Cambodia.
13: I
14: definitely got that one.
15: Easily, Katie.
14: Yeah.
13: Okay, good.
14: 2-1.
13: You know what that means.
14: Sudden death.
13: That was really close again, you two.
14: What did you say?
4: Cambodia.
13: Yeah.
14: Okay.
13: It's 2-2. In Wheel of Games, in Quick Draw.
4: For some reason, I just want to say rhubarb. I don't know why. I need to get that word out of my head.
14: Last time it was what was on the pizza starting with A.
4: You said rhubarb! Oh, no, I can't get rhubarb out of my head in this game. I don't know why.
14: Also, classic rhubarb pizza. Like, what?
13: Something you'd yell in an emergency, starting with L.
4: Loser!
13: In an emergency?
4: Yep.
13: Why in an emergency?
4: Because someone's caused the problem and they're the loser.
1: I could call, you could call loser in an emergency.
13: No, I'm not paying that. I'm Katie. 4, 3.
14: Life saver!
13: I'm taking you both out on that. That was garbage. All right, another one.
14: What was the answer?
13: I'd gone for lookout.
14: Oh.
13: Leave.
1: So you're telling me I've crashed my car in an emergency and I'm like, you're a loser. I can't yell that out.
13: Terrible. An item of, there we go. An item of clothing that makes you sexy.
14: Oh.
13: Starting with F.
1: Frilled collar.
13: I'll pay that.
14: A what?
13: A frilled collar. Zave gets the point. Gets to 35 to 45.
14: What's another answer for the F1?
13: Fedora. Feather boa.
14: Can confirm fedoras are not sexy.
7: This is Triple M Breakfast with Xavier Ellis and Katie Lamb. 92.9 Triple M.
14: What surgery or procedure were you awake for? Vossi had a cystoscopy. It was a camera up the urethra. Very painful. Clung on.
1: What's
14: to
1: the urethra?
14: In where the urine comes out.
13: Yes.
14: Okay. Not uterus like that you got mistaken for. And you said that men have uteruses too. And you were thinking of the urethra.
1: I just think in the modern world, we can all just have whatever we want.
14: Ah, it's 2026. Let's go to Cliff in Carinart. What surgery were you, or procedure were you awake for?
10: Yeah, morning, guys. I had the colonoscopy.
14: Nice. Cameron Diaz.
1: And you went awake?
14: Cameron Diaz.
10: Yeah, so woke up during, unfortunately.
1: Oh, right.
14: Because it is just twilight anaesthetic. So, you know, most people go under and then they wake up, can't remember anything. That happened with me, Cliff, but you woke up during.
10: Yep. During, yeah. What happened was, because you know how they obviously ask how you're getting home.
1: Yeah.
10: And I said I had to get an Uber, which they weren't too impressed with. Apparently they don't like sending people away in Ubers. Mm-hmm. So she said, well, go easy on the anaesthetic. And I said, no, maybe not. Let's not go down that path. And they did. They did. So I've woken up during. And, unfortunately do remember.
1: And the camera was just up your freckle.
10: Mate, I reckon it was probably closer to me sternum at that stage.
1: Oh, wow. Yeah.
14: That is not ideal. I'm so glad that didn't happen to me. Thank you, Cliff. Let's go to Deb in Kenwick. What were you awake for?
16: Hey, guys. I was put under for wisdom tooth removal and I woke up midway through it.
14: No, Deb. I've had my wisdom teeth out fully under. Again, luckily didn't wake up.
1: Were they straddling the seat, Deb? Like, were they going pretty hard at you?
14: Yeah.
16: Oh, they just had their fingers all up in my mouth and stuff. I could feel everything happening, feel all the nerves that they were touching.
14: Oh.
16: And then I could even hear everything. So they were like, I've got a little tooth. And I could hear them giggling and laughing about the size of my little tooth.
14: Oh, my God. First of all, I'd be offended. It is concerning how many people now have woken up. Mm. You know what I mean?
1: It's a twilight, apparently.
14: It's not a twilight. I didn't know.
1: Did they knock you back out or you just plough on?
16: And no, they knocked me back out. And now whenever I go in for any type of surgery, I remind them that I am actually a natural redhead and we have a higher pain tolerance. So
1: give me the double shot.
16: Dose me up.
1: Yeah.
14: Dose me up, bad boy. Good on you, Deb. Thank you. And we don't say plough on the program. So.
13: Oh, no, that's definitely not allowed.
1: Plough's banned.
14: Yeah.
1: 1,000 apologies, Deb.
14: Let's go to Joey. What were you awake for, Joey?
17: Me? Again?
14: Yes.
17: Okay, so I was awake for an endoscopy, so a tube down my throat. They gave me a twilight sedation, and it was when that thing, they were just trialling it out at Royal Perth Hospital. They got me to sign consent forms and all that sort of stuff like they do, but I wasn't aware that I was going to wake up. I remember waking up, I saw the light, the people were there, and I was about to choke. I couldn't breathe, I couldn't talk.
1: You're gagging.
17: Yeah, basically, I started to gag, but just remember going out again. After that, they gave me a form to give a review on my experience, and I gave my honest review on it. I thought it was the most horrible procedure that I've ever had to endure, and I just couldn't believe that I wake up during, you know, that it's kind of frightening because you can't talk, you can't speak. But they were straight onto it to knock me straight back out, but, yeah, they didn't give me enough, and that's when they were trialling out at Royal Perth Hospital.
14: When you say trialling, what trialling that
17: procedure? So, yeah, that kind of, that twilight anesthetic.
1: Twilight. Yeah,
17: right. Yeah, twilight, yeah. So it was when it was new. This was probably going back maybe 20 years ago.
1: Yeah.
14: Yeah.
17: So, that was probably when they first started to, and I guess I was one of the guinea pigs, unfortunately.
14: Oh, yeah, I did not want to be part of a trial. I don't want the people training on me.
1: No, and also the anaesthetist doesn't want to be riding the crest of the wave either. That no,
14: how's Joey woke up and he saw the light? He would have thought he was...
1: Jeez, that didn't end well. Melissa, what procedure were you awake for, mate?
18: Hey, morning. Well, I had a C-section for my son 4 years ago and just had like a spinal block, so I was meant to be awake, but it only worked on half of my body, one side only, so I felt the whole right-hand side of my body being sliced through every single layer, and it was horrific.
1: And the pain...
18: It makes me sick thinking about talking about it now. I'm feeling nauseous.
1: So, Melissa, the full pain, you could feel everything, but the pain was sort of less, side, or...?
14: Yeah. No.
18: Oh, I mean, if it was less on the right-hand side, it was still...
1: Yeah, okay.
18: Beyond. Like, I was like, wow. I had flashbacks afterwards. It was horrific. It was really bad.
14: Melissa, that was honestly my biggest fear because Zave, before I went and had Charlie, Zave wanted to do a phoner. Not once, he did it twice. Mm. Horror bear stories. And somebody called through. Yeah. And I don't think it was you, but that happened to somebody else. So the fact that this happens is terrifying.
18: I know. And like anyone who's having a baby for the first time, I never ever share my story because that's the last thing you want to hear.
1: What were the doctors doing whilst obviously the baby's the not the priority, but the important part. Yeah. Were they plowing on?
18: No, I mean, and he was a pretty big kid, so like they're lifting my body off the bed just to get him out of me, which is pretty awful too. And then they did offer to put me under, like as general, but I wanted to see him being born because I'm stupid. And when they finished and he was born and he was all good, they moved me to the trolley to go to the recovery and I could move my right leg for them. And they're like, what?
14: I'm not Melissa, that is a nightmare. And good on you as well for just like getting through it because you wanted to see you be born. I'd be like, put me under.
1: I'll watch the video.
14: I'll meet it soon.
19: I know Melissa was saying she was feeling nauseous telling it, but appreciate, you know, her telling the story.
14: Absolutely. That was hectic.
1: Throw her a carton of these.
19: I was going to say, she gets a carton for Thursday Thursday. Well, they all do. Exactly right. But anyway.
7: 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Triple M.
0: Here comes Liam Baker. Baker's kicked an absolute ripper. What a shot at goal.
2: Here comes Liam Baker.
0: Baker looking for another shot.
2: I think he's got it.
0: Here
2: comes Liam Baker.
0: Baker, put her in your book.
2: Here comes Liam Baker.
0: Well, that's a Baker's delight.
2: That's tight.
14: And a Baker's delight going on in your head at the moment. That's fresh cut, fresh trim, fresh salad.
20: Yeah. A few days ago. And a little shave, yeah.
1: He's looking like a thug last week, Lamb. I have spent all week worrying about Cam Rayner after Bakes got a week for a little bump. The week off, Bakes. You're suspended from time to time, no big deal. But did you think about challenging the suspension 1 week?
20: I did, but when you sit down with the lawyers and when you actually go through, you know what it's like, and there's not much of a case.
1: Not much room to move.
20: Yeah. So it was sort of just cop the whack and, have a week off.
1: Any comments from Minnie or anything? He understands well and truly that sometimes you just make a mistake and move on.
20: They understand. And Woosh is in there. He's obviously
1: Woosh would have said you should eat him harder.
20: So we all know what Woosh was like back in the day, but he sort of had a laugh, you know, like you blokes these days, you don't know what you don't know what it was like back in the day, but it's annoying missing the game, but we move on.
14: Did you ever get suspended, Zay?
1: No.
14: Back in the day? Did you never?
1: I got fined. I nearly killed Joe Danaher one day with a knee.
20: Any off-field suspension?
1: I actually got a fine for saying something to someone in the crowd. Gave some feedback to a Port Adelaide fan one day.
14: Healthy feedback.
1: Strong feedback.
14: Yeah, it's
1: and then I had to write an apology to her.
14: Oh, to a woman.
1: And I'd called her a bully in my letter, and then I got fined by the AFL.
14: Xavier, that is so you to double down apology on what you said.
1: Yeah, I just felt that maybe she was being a bully.
20: Yeah.
1: That what she said to me was unreasonable. They don't get fined, do they?
20: No, they can say what they want.
1: My words were horrible.
20: Yeah.
1: But she started it.
14: Oh, here we go.
20: Still not over it.
14: Yesterday, Bakes, we went to FlightX, so the flight simulator, to see if Zave can, in fact, land a plane. We actually played a little grub of you just because we asked you whether you feel like you could land a plane in an emergency. So you think you can land a plane in an emergency when push comes to shove? No, say it.
20: I think I can push the right buttons, yeah.
14: Are we still backing yourself in? Would you back yourself in?
20: Yeah, I'm backing myself in that it's just buttons you have to push to land the plane.
14: So how do you reckon Zave went? We are finding out after 8 o'clock. Do you reckon he was success or failure?
20: Look at him. He switched on, of course.
1: Oh,
20: he
1: shoulders back, chin up.
14: Shoulders back, chin up.
20: I guess
14: down.
20: We'll find out, but I'll back him in for sure.
14: You'll back him in
1: Don't mention that Port Adelaide supporter again. I'll drop your bundle. But no, his shoulders are back as we speak. Bakes, we'll talk to you next, of course, the big derby coming up, Friday night footy. But before we get into that, Harley's going to be okay? His ankle?
20: I think so. Yeah. He trained the other day and... he'll be fine, I guess.
14: And just to clarify, he didn't trip on the ledge.
20: No.
14: So, that's what I said. I came in with intel.
20: Well, yeah, I didn't really know either. And then I saw that and I was like, oh, you got to be kidding me. That's not how he did it. And then apparently there's more vision of him doing it in the game. And then I think it might have just gave way a bit on him on
14: the
20: bench.
14: That's what it looked like. But then I guess because of the vision and people saw the little ledge, they just assumed that he tripped on that. It actually just looked like he stood up and was like,
1: What about, though, if any other player did it, you'd be like, look at this idiot.
20: Yeah.
1: Because it's Harley, everyone's like, oh, is Harley okay?
20: Everyone's a bit stressed.
1: Yeah, everyone's stressed.
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5: Ladies and gentlemen, the fastening your seatbelt sign is now on.
14: We need Zave to put his money where his mouth is because he pulled out a stat that one in two men can feel like they can land a plane in an emergency. Now, it actually turns out the stat is much higher than that. 75% of men, we learned yesterday when we walked into Flight X.
1: And to be honest with you, I think it's 100% and just 25% of men are too scared to say they think they could do it.
14: Well, yeah. I mean, Leachy, you still don't think you could do it?
19: No. It's too hard a job.
14: Too hard a job.
19: No, it is. It's too many buttons.
14: When there is an emergency, we need somebody to put their hand up.
1: Someone has to.
14: I certainly wouldn't. I wouldn't know how. But what we wanted to do is make the situation somewhat realistic. So if you've seen the movie Flight with Denzel Washington, he had a party problem.
1: He enjoyed the
14: party bags. The lolly bags.
1: Yeah.
14: So
1: good movie.
14: Great movie.
1: Yeah.
14: Yeah.
1: Denzel, unbelievable.
14: Yeah. His name was Red. I just remember being like, Red, stop drinking. Yeah. Anyway, so we pretended that the pilots were down.
1: Down in a very, very Denzel situation.
14: Yeah, Denzel situation. Pilots were down. There's an emergency. Can anybody here land a plane? Xavier Ellis, cool as a cuke. He put his hand up and wandered into the cockpit, chucked on a headset, and this is how it started.
6: All right, after weeks of running his mouth, Zay reckons he can land a plane. We are finally here to put it to the test. Both the pilots are down. Can anybody here land a plane?
9: You've come to the right man.
6: Oh, somebody, please, think of the children.
9: All right, where's the accelerator?
10: Ladies and gentlemen, please put on your masks, but don't worry, don't panic. We do have a man who believes he can land a plane.
9: This is flight XE1808. That is X-ray Elephant 1808. Permission to descend into Sydney, please. You got Swaggy X on board, please. Seatbelts on, and if in doubt, brace positions.
11: Sounds like the engines are dying. Can you,
9: So I'll just jag it back up a fracky and we're good to go.
11: We are nose diving.
9: Looks like we've got a bit of a south-southwester. Seatbelt sign is not on because the flaps are not down. We've got roots and flaps in the front here. Sounds like a good night up front. If I could just get a single fin stubby and jam that in. How's your weekend, pal?
11: Here are your single fin, sir.
9: Thank you, madam.
11: Be nerve-wracking back there. Everyone's in a state of panic just because...
9: No, it's all right. Tell everyone to chill out. We'll get them there soon. Apologies to those in the back rows. You may have just had a slight inconvenience with a little bit of turbulence.
11: Uh-oh. It sounds like we're losing...
9: No, we're losing...
11: Altitude?
9: Yeah, we are. We're at 1,500 feet. We're just slowly making our way into Sydney. Altitude, we just turned me knob. Oh, wrong way. Sorry for those in the back. That was just a bit of a hickledy-pickledy.
14: Hickledy-pickledy.
1: Seems to be going well.
14: I'd love to get an actual black box in an emergency situation and see if there's anyone in the driver's seat who's going, oh, sorry, that was just a hickledy-pickledy.
1: Just pull that up a fracky and we'll move on. No, to be honest with you, because it is dead set, a Boeing 737, all the buttons are the same, the cockpit's the same,
14: yeah.
1: There's four seats in the front of it like a normal It is. I couldn't believe how normal it was.
14: Yeah. So you were blessed in the way that you managed to come in and they were already connected to the tower.
1: Well, they were trying to kick him off.
14: Yeah.
1: And because he'd been had a big night and then he collapsed.
14: So Zave is in the driver's seat. We are 1,500 feet. Was it 1,500 or 15,000?
1: No, 1,500.
14: 1,500 feet.
1: No, it started up high, though.
14: Yeah, we were up.
1: I made my way down to 1,500.
14: You made your way down, luckily, 1,500 feet. We're still alive, which is good. We can find out if Zave lands the plane next.
0: This is Triple M Breakfast with Xavier Ellis and Katie Lamb.
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0: percent of men believe they can land a plane in an emergency. Xavier thinks he is one of those people.
1: Well, just really quickly, the guys out there listening, Tommy, you got a son. Do you believe you could land a plane?
2: I did before seeing you yesterday, and then after seeing all the controls, no chance.
1: Okay, let's go to Matt. Matt, do you believe you could land a plane?
3: Was always confident. Never doubted.
1: Yeah, so. And Leachy,
4: nope.
1: Do you...
4: No,
1: okay,
4: nope.
1: So that's 50%.
0: 50%. So we did go to FlightX yesterday. By the way, if you want to check it out, great fun. Mm. Really, really great fun.
1: FlightX.com.au in Northbridge. Definitely if you want to have some fun and get behind the panels, that's where you want to go.
0: Absolutely. So we put up a bit of a scenario. There was an emergency on board. Both the pilots were down. They had a big night the night before. They both passed out. Cool as a cucumber. Xavier Ellis just strolled into the cockpit. He sat down, headset on, and we had him connected already to the tower. So the guy pretended he was in the tower and was just giving him directions.
1: I could have called the tower anyway at 1,500 feet.
0: You wouldn't know where the button is, where the tower button is.
1: I could have just called them with my mobile.
0: I don't know about that.
4: How do you call the tower?
1: Air Services Australia. Bang.
4: Oh, see, he knows people.
0: Well, his wife does work in aviation.
4: I know.
0: All right, so he was connected to the tower.
1: I just call it.
0: 1,500 feet. In the air, can Xavier Ellis land a plane?
5: All right, here we go. Xavier Ellis is about to land. Oh, my God.
3: That's mayday, mayday, mayday. Just take a left.
5: Oh, my God, we're nosediving. This doesn't feel good.
3: Well, I can't have pressure in the cockpit.
5: Again, nosediving.
3: Mayday, mayday, mayday.
5: Oh, we're going to be in the Zenata Bridge.
3: Oh, chill out. This is what I've wanted to hit for days. All right, landing gear. Where will I find my landing gear?
5: Okay, I think it's fair we can start to panic now.
3: Attention all customers, we are currently lined up smack bang in the middle of the runway, please. Disengage. And here we come.
5: Couple of alarms
3: even
5: going.
3: Even if we crash now, we'd all survive, I reckon. Congratulations.
5: Oh, don't!
3: Ladies and gentlemen, on behalf of Qantas, I would just like to say thank you for flying with Australia's airline. I've let the slides down, so please have a bit of fun on the way out.
5: I mean, we're not straight, but that, you know, we'll take it.
0: We did get into a few nosedives at the time, but Zay was just like, hang on, I'll just pull this back a fracky.
1: Just had to wrestle it back up.
0: We straightened it back up, and he managed to land pretty much smack bang in the middle of the runway. And I was just like, I didn't know whether I was laughing the whole time just because.
1: There's a few things going on in the cockpit. There were. A
0: couple of hairy situations.
1: But just navigated my way out of them, no dramas. I'm surprised once I landed, I just didn't say we're refueling. Stay seated. We're going to go back to Perth.
0: When I left, I was driving home and I looked up and I saw a plane in the sky.
1: Me
0: and
1: out the window waving.
0: I was like, I wouldn't be surprised if that's Zay flying the plane.
1: The offer's still out there. If anyone wants to put me in the Big Bird, yeah. I'm more than happy to have a crack.
0: I do think that's the next escalation is actually putting you up in the sky. But Leachy, unfortunately, he managed to land the plane. To give him credit, when there was the tower was controlling and you need to find LHV and this knob and that button, and I was looking around and I was like, oh my God, I can't even see it. And he managed to just find them left, right and centre.
1: It was like my trait. I don't know what it was, but my finger accidentally was landing on buttons
0: you
1: I
0: were.
1: Needed.
0: But, you know, as well, just the confidence, and I think this is something that probably men like you do have, because I would have said to the tower 1,000 times, so, wait, can I press that? Or is that, you know, and he was just like, yeah, you want me to punch that in? No worries. All right, pull this back a fracky. He was doing things before the tower were even saying you can do it.
1: It was impressive. It was impressive.
6: Hey, look at me. Sure. Look at me. Sure. I'm the captain now.
4: I'm angry.
1: I am that good. And I tell you what, any man out there who doesn't believe they could land a plane, get a grip. 100% of us could land it. Like I said to Lambie, pick the blade of grass you want me on, and I'll just put it there. Gave you a look at the Sydney Harbour Bridge.
0: Yeah, you did take it.
1: Went past the Opera House.
0: A couple of times the tower did have to say, all right, we are off course now. Yeah,
1: so well, we went for a perv over Bondi for a minute.
0: We did.
1: Did a bit of everything.
0: We did. We went for the scenic tour, but at least you got us down safely.
1: I was just trying to get some fuel, so it made it a bit easier for us to leave. Burning fuel, I think they say in the industry.
0: He said to the tower, would you like me to dump any fuel? And then was like, no, we need the fuel. We're in an emergency.
1: Jeez, I was good. Staggeringly good.
0: Yeah, it was actually anyway, loving.
1: You got the captain. Give me the eye on the captain again.
6: Good, yeah. Hey, look at me. Sure. Look at me. Sure. I'm the captain now.
1: I'm the captain now. Larry.
0: Oh, no.
7: As we go to the break, as the captain over the PA, do you want to give everyone just a little message to everybody in your...
8: For all those pilots out there, please, put your seatbelts on. I am the captain now. I repeat, I am the captain now.
7: Very disappointing.
9: This is Triple M Breakfast with Xavier Ellis and Katie Lamb. 92.9. Triple M.
1: Saw something pretty funny yesterday, but not funny, if that makes sense. But I was at Ted's footy training, soccer training. He trains. Albie and I just kicked the footy for an hour whilst we wait. Actually had a friend come down with the, you know, with other kids and whatnot. Yep. But whilst Ted and them are training near school, another footy club turns up. I think Wembley Downs. So then I reckon it must be there maybe on the 13s or on the 12s or something like that. So the kids are training and a young fella turns up and it's his first time ever wearing a helmet, like a headpiece. Yeah, and okay. So if you walked in with a helmet, Lammy, what would be the first thing I would say?
0: Why are you wearing a helmet?
1: Why are you wearing a helmet?
0: Yeah.
1: So, of course, Pete, say his name, Charlie. He's come in with the helmet on and like, well, Charlie, what are you wearing a helmet for? Mm. And he said, I'm just eavesdropping this conversation. Oh, Mum thinks I've had too many head knocks, so I'm now wearing a helmet. Makes plenty of sense, that.
0: Sure.
1: He's had a couple of head knocks. No dramas there. Young Charlie, just wear your helmet. No one else had it on.
0: Better safe than sorry.
1: Also, I actually interviewed Angus Brayshaw a few years ago, and I asked about the helmet. He said, look, plain and simple, if I was to get punched in the head, would you rather have the helmet on or would you rather not have the helmet on?
0: Yeah.
1: And you're like, well, obviously I'd rather have the helmet on. Mm. So anyway, and quite brave, because he's the only one wearing the helmet at training. I then see him sort of turn towards them and get into a position like he's bowing to the Queen. So the crown of his head is facing his friends.
0: Was he doing out his laces or anything, or just bowed over?
1: No, he was just lining up so the kids could bounce footballs off his head.
0: What?
1: To see how much it hurt or not.
0: That is so classic. And I was like,
1: if Mum's concerned about head knocks,
0: yeah,
1: I wouldn't tell her that you just lined up with 20 balls off the top of your head from the mates to see how much it hurt or not.
0: Just to put it to the test.
1: So just put it to the test for him early. And he was like, nah, it feels better. Feels better. So, of course, they're throwing it harder and harder.
0: Well, he may have inspired other boys to wear some helmets.
1: Yeah, well, maybe
0: not
1: so.
0: A bad
1: but
0: thing.
1: Just a little word of advice out there. If you are going to try a helmet for the first time, one, well done. Two, just don't bounce balls off it as hard as you can.
0: It kind of defeats
1: the purpose. Defeats the purpose.
0: Yeah. God. Fair enough.
9: This is Triple M Breakfast with Xavier Ellis and Katie Lamb. 92.9 Triple M.
1: Now, Lamb, if I said you the name David Warner, what would that mean to you?
0: He is the cricket man.
1: He is the cricket man, the international cricketer. Of course, the opening batsman, the star who retired a couple of years ago. He's been going through court as of recently with a drink driving charge.
0: That'll get you.
1: Now, David was twice the limit, so 0.104, so just a fraction over twice the limit. He had 3 glasses of wine.
0: Oh.
1: And instead of getting an Uber home, he decided to drive. He knows it was reckless and foolish.
0: Yeah.
1: So he's taken responsibility for it. But the bit that caught my attention in the hearing was what the lawyer had to say.
0: What's the lawyer's name?
1: The lawyer's name is Bobby Hill.
0: Surely not.
1: Not the footballer from Collingwood. Okay. No, that's not where Bobby's been the last little bit.
0: That makes sense then, but no.
1: No, Bobby Hill is a lawyer. So he has come out and what he had to say about David, again, he took full responsibility. Yeah, foolish. It was reckless.
0: Yep.
1: But the lawyer, Mr. Bobby Hill, said this. It's not a crime to have a glass of wine on the day of the Lord's resurrection.
0: Amen.
1: In fact, some would consider it completely appropriate.
0: Lord, hear us.
1: He told reporters.
0: And Lord, hear our prayer. Well,
1: I'm not sure that stands up.
0: Excuse me? I agree. It is respectful to the Lord to, you know, have thy pint of red or three.
1: Actually, more I think about it, and you're a little bit unlucky if you're at your friend's house, and he's turning water into wine.
0: Exactly, that's the problem.
1: I went there for three waters and had three wines. No, but not excuse, he shouldn't have driven. But I found that excuse for David a little bit interesting. He's copped his whack, and that's all done and dusted. But yes, no, the Lord's resurrection, I did not see that coming. No. As an excuse to why he was done drink driving.
0: Jesus' mates, you know, Moses and Ozzy, as you like to say, they didn't have cars back in Jerusalem, did they?
1: What?
0: They were getting around in just horses.
1: I'd say donkeys.
0: And donkeys and camels.
1: Yeah.
0: So
1: this would be good. This is the
10: sit back, everyone.
1: This is the Noah. They did JTC have, religious education.
0: They did have Noah's Ark.
1: Yeah.
0: Now, imagine being at the Last Supper, Jesus turning water into wine, on me, boom, boom, boom, pints of red going round left, right and centre. Do you reckon Noah got on the ark and drove home under the weather? And were there little speed boats out there doing brothos?
1: Oh, my gosh.
0: Noah's ark. I'm being deadly serious.
1: No, I think Noah knew the responsibility of having two of everything.
0: Two lions, two tigers, two pints.
1: Two pints.
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1: They were talking about that lady. Did you? Oh, well, I let Channel 7 do the job.
20: In an incredible ID bungle, a Queensland family has been mistakenly told their loved one died. The Victorian hospital responsible for the mix-up has apologised, with the victim, alive and well, now mounting a legal battle.
1: The legal battle. Her lawyer's involved, and you can't go ringing people, Werribee Hospital, and say, Michelle's died, Auntie Michelle's died, sorry to about your loss, come and collect the body at some stage. They didn't ring Michelle.
2: They should have done that.
1: They thought she was dead. Apparently some homeless lady died and there was a mix-up in names and documents and oh.
22: Died but didn't die.
1: Oh, is that a new one? Died but didn't die.
2: Poor thing. She's traumatised. It'd be a weird phone call if you
1: could you imagine?
2: You'd think you're a ghost or something.
1: But the last person you ring,
2: you're dead.
1: Yeah, but no one rang her. Apparently,
24: of course,
1: it took
24: because
1: a while.
24: She's dead.
1: So all the rellies are ringing each other. Oh, Auntie Michelle, your cousin Michelle's dead. Your mum. Oh, I don't know if it's your mum. Yeah, ring all those people. And the last person you think to speak to is the dead person, the allegedly dead person.
24: Well, you assume they're dead.
1: Yeah, so you don't ring them.
24: Well, hospitals don't get that stuff
1: mixed.
24: Wrong, that, you would assume. Yeah. Maybe the internet, where my girlfriend was killed.
1: Well, what happened to her? Was she...
2: No.
22: Died but didn't die.
1: Did your girlfriend die but didn't die?
24: She died but didn't die. There's a fake news website. A fake news Facebook group. Yeah. Online that recently put up that she had passed away in loving memory of, with a photo of her. She's married to a footballer or a former footballer.
1: Yeah.
24: And so they thought it would be a good news story to get some clicks.
1: What? You can't go around killing people who aren't dead.
24: Yeah. Well, it's insane.
1: That's gangster.
24: Because I sent her a message and said, oh, God, this page
1: Sorry
24: added
1: about
24: again.
1: Your death.
24: Well, no, this page added again with some fake news
1: Since
24: stories.
1: The page that did something to you.
24: Yeah, the fake news stories. Yeah, and then she goes, oh, well, at least they didn't kill you. And I was like, what? And then she sent me the photo of the post that they'd put up, the notice.
2: In loving memory.
24: It said, in loving memory of, and her name, and the date she died.
1: Oh, God.
24: Yeah, and a photo of her that
2: when
24: they generated
2: the
24: through AI.
2: Because if the date's in the future, that's a threat.
24: Find it.
2: You got to go to the police. If the date's tomorrow, you're like, hey.
1: Oh, that's a death threat.
22: Oh. Died but didn't die.
1: Oh, is that a new one? Died but didn't die.
2: Poor thing. She's traumatised. It'd be a weird phone call if you
24: Could you imagine?
2: You'd think you were a ghost or something.
1: But the last person you ring,
2: you're dead.
1: Yeah, but no one rang her. Apparently,
24: of course,
1: it took
24: because
1: a while.
24: She's dead.
1: So all the rellies are ringing each other. Oh, Auntie Michelle, your cousin Michelle's dead. Your mum. Oh, I don't know if it's your mum. Yeah, ring all those people. And the last person you think to speak to is the dead person, the allegedly dead person.
24: Well, you assume they're dead.
1: Yeah, so you don't ring them.
24: Well, hospitals don't get that stuff Mick. Wrong, that, you would assume. Yeah. Maybe the internet where my girlfriend was killed.
0: Well, what happened to her? Was she?
3: No.
4: Died but didn't die.
0: Did your girlfriend die but didn't die?
24: She died but didn't die. There's a fake news website. A fake news Facebook group. Yeah. Online that recently put up that she had passed away in loving memory of, with a photo of her. She's married to a footballer or a former footballer.
0: Yeah.
24: And so they thought it would be a good news story to get some clicks.
0: What? You can't go around killing people who aren't dead.
24: Yeah. Well, it's insane.
0: That's gangster.
24: Because I sent her a message and said, oh, God, this page added again. This page added again with some fake news stories.
0: The page did something to you.
24: Yeah, fake news stories. Yeah, and then she goes, oh, well, at least they didn't kill you. And I was like, what? And then she sent me the photo of the post that they'd put up, the notice.
3: In loving memory.
24: It said, in loving memory of, and her name, and the date she died.
0: Oh, God.
24: Yeah, and a photo of her that when they generated through AI.
3: Because the date's in the future, that's a threat.
24: To find it.
3: So you got to go to the police. If the date's tomorrow, you're like, hey,
0: oh, that's a death threat.
5: Triple M breakfast.
24: Hey, our Mighty Dolphins got the bye this weekend, so we won't be watching them, but all eyes will be on the Broncos to see if they can back up with their win against the Panthers down south last weekend as they head up north to take on the Cowboys. It'll be a great game. It'll be a great game. And controversial, because earlier in the week, Todd Payton had some fighting words to fire up his Cowboys. But on the news last night, Bronte Gildea, girlfriend of Pat Carrigan, Brisbane Broncos lock forward. Hold on.
0: They now live together for more than a year. They're de factos. My daughter grew up with Bronte, so they're
24: she's a wag.
0: Can you say de facto? Is that all right?
24: I think just girlfriend's fine. Yeah. Hasn't put a ring on it yet.
3: Why are you getting weirdly legal with it? What are you saying to her? She can get half your stuff. Why are you suddenly giving her advice?
0: That's what I'm saying.
3: De facto.
24: Well, Marto has a personal connection with Bronte. Bronte daughter Hillary grew up playing together.
3: You've known Bronte since she was, 5 years old?
0: Since she's a little kid, a little 4 or 5 year old.
24: There was accusations of possible peeing in your pool growing up.
0: But do you...
3: Him or Bronte?
0: There are some things I say to you that aren't to be repeated on air. Girls do not pee in pools.
3: No, hey, but Marto does.
24: We speculated earlier that it'd be weird for Ariane Titmus, who's working on the coverage for Commonwealth Games and Channel 7, to throw back to her dad, potentially.
0: Oh, yeah.
24: Because they're a father-daughter team. How do you think it goes when you've got to talk about your boyfriend?
6: The Broncos are refusing to buy into the Cowboys' war of words ahead of Saturday night's must-win derby in Townsville. It comes as one of Brisbane's most important players reveals what will decide whether he stays at the club long-term.
24: Most important players. Did she determine that?
3: She's right.
0: She's writing her own script. What do girls...
3: Sexiest players, huh?
0: Yeah, sometimes girls tell their girlfriend the misso. What do girls call... Is it the hubbo? What's the term?
24: Hubby.
0: Boyfie. He's the most important player for the Broncos.
24: The fighting words that she's referring to earlier in the week, Todd Payton said this.
7: Everyone hates the Broncos. Same. I'll answer that for him. Everyone hates the Broncos. North of Brisbane, north of the city.
24: Yeah, everyone north of the city apparently hates the Broncos.
0: Because
24: that's because we're Finns fans, baby. Paddy Carrigan, though, determining his future, will he stay or will he go now? He loves the Broncos.
8: See, one of you is going to try and get me to say this. I love the Broncos, that's what I'll say.
3: Someone said, do you hate the Cowboys? And he said, no.
0: They tried to get Ben Tulte as well. So all the really funny rugby league journos, say you hate the Cowboys.
24: Well, not everybody's made to say something, but this was a strange one from Gus Gould on Channel 9's footy talk,
3: notoriously
24: footy, whatever it is.
3: Biased towards New South Wales.
0: Who does he hate? Does he hate the Broncos or the Cowboys?
24: He doesn't hate anybody. He loves the Broncos.
27: What? I'm going to ride the Bronco bus. I think there's a story brewing here, so I'm going to ride with them for the next few weeks anyway to see how things turn out.
24: Gus is on the bus.
0: If you were the Broncos bus driver, you'd go, get off! Not picking that prick up.
5: Triple M breakfast.
0: Hey, listen, I want to talk tattoos, and specifically I want to talk, how did you find out your child had a tattoo? Like, often they hide them from you, and then finally, I remember my 133353, how and when did you find out your child had a tattoo? Or maybe it's how did you find out your parents had one?
24: Well, I put mine on my foot thinking that my shoes would cover it, so my parents wouldn't see it.

0: A lot of
1: one
0: tattoos.
1: Arm or both arms? Anyway.
0: Both arms.
1: Your children, your sons especially, will get tattoos.
0: Mm.
1: I've got a miniature tattoo on my ass.
0: I'm okay, okay with it, though. I don't have an issue with it.
1: All right, but
2: you got
1: it's
2: the bum
1: funny.
2: Tattoo, the son's bum tattoo. How did your kids, I know you did it on air on the radio, right, how did they discover it?
1: Well, they discovered it watching the news because the news, there was three, Channel 10, 9 and 7 came in here while my ass was getting tattooed. I put my head into the fridge that night. I was grabbing something and I think Hillary yelled out, "Dad, your bum's on television." And there was my ass on this table getting tattooed. Anyway, that obviously impacted on them because my Harry...
0: He has lots of tattoos, but he has lots of little tattoos, doesn't he? Like lots of fine lines.
1: His first
0: line.
1: Tattoo was because he is Moreton Island Indigenous. He's been there since he was born. He has the GPS coordinates for North Point, so at Cape Moreton.
0: Which is where he surfs a lot.
1: Which is his favourite place on the planet.
2: In case
1: of
2: he forgets.
1: He fishes and surfs there since he was zero.
0: Does he have a pelican?
1: He does have a pelican, yes. Anyway, he loves pelicans because when we used to fish, when we catch a little fish, we'd often throw them and the pelicans. Anyway, so it's a big part of his life. Then I noticed one the other night. He popped up. He was over for dinner. He came up and helped me with a job.
2: Freshie.
1: So he's got two faces. Anyway, he's got them on his legs as well, like big ones of faces. Who are they? Oh, I don't know. It was some story, and I don't
0: you
1: want
0: like to. You like the thigh tattoos,
1: no,
0: don't you?
1: No, I try not to look.
0: You like Reese Walsh's thigh tattoos?
1: No, I don't.
0: The big lion.
1: I try not to look. I pretend that my son doesn't have tattoos, but then he had a new one. One of his, you know, he's an artist as well. Sea Snake, check it out on Insta. He's got one of his designs as a tattoo. Like, just do it on a anyway.
0: I think they're cool. I've got a girlfriend.
1: He said, "Oh no, Dad, you've seen that one before." I said, "No, I haven't. What's why?
2: There's so many. You're confusing which ones you've seen now."
1: He's getting up to this six or seven on his legs and stuff.
0: I've got a girlfriend who just like will get them randomly. She's just like, "Oh, I'm just going to like walk past a tattoo shop and she'll just walk in and go and get a new something somewhere on her arm." Like she's got heaps of those line tattoos. She's got two big, massive ones on the backs of her thighs. They're like you know, like the old school sort of like sailor retro car type. Situation.
1: Ridiculous.
0: Know what that's called.
1: Ridiculous.
2: Chuck it on.
0: Yeah, just get it on there. I think I've got six tattoos.
1: Jesus, that's too many.
0: I've got my star sign and Corey's star sign on my wrist, Taurus and Capricorn.
2: So if you break up, you'll have to find another Taurus.
0: I've got a
2: which
0: C behind
2: he?
0: My
2: he
0: ear.
2: Taurus?
0: Yeah,
2: you can only
0: Taurus.
2: Date Tauruses now.
0: I can only date Tauruses with the letter C. I've got the lyrics to the song that I walked down the aisle to.
1: That's
0: in a rose stem.
1: That's unnecessary.
0: I've got
1: that's
0: love across my forearm. I've got my name on my foot. Yeah, I've got two sets on either of my ribs. I've got my kids' names on one side.
2: Put your shirt down.
1: Okay,
2: and then
1: that's enough.
0: And I've got the other kids on the other side.
1: Okay.
0: So, I've got a few.
1: All right, it's not about you. What I wanted to talk about was how you found out your kids were trying to hide there. Because my sister the other night, her son came over and he had a pair of shorts and they rode up and he also had freshies on his thighs. Then it spent the rest of the night having to explain to his mother why. All right. Interactions between parents and children when you first find out about the tats. 133353.
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2: We do need to talk packing and suitcases here, Marto. You heard something that pricked your ears up about the alternate
3: Lou and
2: items menus.
3: Lou and Jarts the other day were entertaining me. What are they on? Toodle four?
4: Yes.
3: Yeah. And they were saying how blokes, for some reason, they got onto the topic of blokes using things that weren't suitcases. A lot of blokes don't own a suitcase. I don't own a suitcase. I just own backpacks, and that's fine. But other blokes, I've put my son onto a plane with a plastic bag. I've seen blokes turn up so at things good. Going, where's your bag? Here it is. And it's an Esky. Mm. And they've got the beers down low, and then they've got a couple of pairs of undies and a spare pair of jeans and a towel in an Esky. It, blokes are so good. Here's Lou and Jarts.
4: Girlfriend's posted a photo, and she said, when I'm already irritated AF and my man packs a week clothes fake for vacation in a basket. So he's just got his laundry basket.
3: Laundry basket is a wonderful
2: with a lid.
5: Just put it in the
3: vessel.
2: Just a lid.
3: No, a lid.
5: Are we driving? Because yes, when you go on an aeroplane, you can't take a laundry basket.
3: You sure?
2: Oh, no.
4: The first trip I took with my husband when we were dating, he packed all his stuff in cowboy boots.
3: just rolled it up.
4: Yeah.
6: Tubed him in.
4: A couple of T-shirts, some undies.
3: That's all you need. That is all you need because you're wearing the stuff and you've got one pair of boots on and you take a spare pair with all your gear in it. This is brilliant for men.
5: I don't understand this at all because, you know me, I go away for 2 nights and I pack a full suitcase of check-in.
3: Yes,
5: I know. Then I have a carry-on bag and then I have another handbag.
3: I have a wife. I've seen this behaviour.
5: So I don't understand this at all.
3: And then there's men.
4: My fiancé uses a pillowcase. Doesn't matter how long the trip.
3: Oh, mate.
4: He's like Huckleberry Finn.
3: Oh, that's what you used to do when you roll at home.
4: Yeah.
2: Sometimes when I go to Sydney for weekend today, yes, I'll roll the gauntlet and I'll just take a backpack with a fresh shirt.
3: That's all you need.
2: So the pants I'm wearing, and undies. So the pants I'm wearing, the shoes I'm wearing, they'll get worn tomorrow. I just have undies and a new shirt in a backpack. And that's it.
5: What if you see the same people, though, in the same clothes?
2: Well, no, because I'll change my shirt for tomorrow and I'll change my undies. But the jacket I'm wearing, the pants, the shoes, they'll all roll out tomorrow again.
5: I can't wear the same outfit 2 days in a row.
2: You've worn the same set of UGG boots 2 days in a row.
3: You know those bags you get from Coles or Woolies that, you know, they've got the aluminium on the end? Like, they were a Coles
5: like
3: bag.
5: A cooler bag?
3: Yeah. All right, that's one of the greatest. That's a suitcase.
2: Because
3: right,
2: it's got
3: there.
2: The zip. Those ones have the zip.
3: Right. It's got privacy. No one knows what's in there. It's me, all my gear. And your toiletries are in there, everything. I bet you someone will ring 133353. What have you used as an alternative suitcase, man?
2: And how far have you gone? I'd love an international flight.
5: It'd be a milk crate too, right?
2: Yeah, London with a milk crate, please. Ricky in Morayfield, what do you got, mate, instead of a suitcase?
7: I went to Phuket about 12 years ago, and I took absolutely nothing with me.
5: Well, everything's so cheap over there. You just take a suitcase with you that's empty, or you just buy a suitcase over there, right?
7: I bought the suitcase. I bought a big duffel bag over there, and I filled it with everything to bring back.
5: Bring back, yeah.
3: Including an STI.
5: Oh, no. Ricky, I'm sorry about him.
2: Don't encourage him, Ricky.
5: What sort of stuff does a man buy in Phuket? Ricky, what sort of gear did you get?
7: Anything I could fit. Oh,
3: no. Listen, nobody wants to hear about what Ricky bought.
5: Please don't say a little Thai lady to come home and cook and clean for you.
7: No, they scan the bags, unfortunately.
3: Yeah, that's BYO.
2: Ricky got his mail order from the Ukraine, didn't you, Ricky?
7: Absolutely.
3: I like Ricky's attitude.
5: Richard in Oxley. Richard, good morning.
8: Yeah, good. How you going?
5: Yeah, good. Marto's insinuating that men are minimalists and or are unprepared or don't pack. What do you use for a suitcase that's not a suitcase?
8: Mate, we use those baskets you wander around the supermarket with. We stack them up and then we'll go on a road trip up to the territory or whatever and have them in the canopy and one for each person and one for the dirty clothes and Everything's great.
5: Where do you buy them from, Richard?
3: You don't buy them. You walk out of Coles. You go down to my ute. As well, I've got all my tie-down straps in the back of the ute in one of the Coles bags. I'm waiting for them. They must lose so many, don't you reckon, Rich?
5: You mean the baskets?
3: Yeah, the basket.
8: Yeah, the basket. Yeah.
3: Bunnings
8: have
3: got them.
8: Well, you save them a checkout check, so, it's fair,
5: surely. And you don't have to pay 20 cents for the bag. You're saving the environment, Richard, aren't you?
2: This is like your learner's level. When you graduate to your full licence, where Marto will get to, you end up pushing a trolley up and down Racecourse Road.
3: No.
2: That is your future.
3: Hey, Rich, where are you right now? Give us a fog update.
8: Yeah, mate, we're on Harcourt Road there at Darra, and she's about a 7 out of 10, I guess.
3: Righto, good. Pea super.
5: Well, Ricky from Orifield said, don't ask about the fog. He's in Yandina, and there's no fog there.
2: Yeah,
5: fog
2: it'll clear up. It's
5: going to
2: be
5: here.
2: It'll be 24.
5: No fog.
2: 24 today. It'll be beautiful.
3: In the city, there's a fog, and the theory is...
5: What's the visibility here, Marto? If you were at the Statue of Liberty, you'd be unhappy about...
3: 237 metres we've got here at above near Suncorp Stadium.
2: Don't get distracted.
3: Glenn, I forgot
2: Glenn
3: what
2: the truckie
3: about.
2: Wants to finish up here with no suitcase. Case, but what do you got instead, Glenny?
6: Mate, I took my wife on a late honeymoon, about 15, 16 years late, and we did a road trip, and we stayed at the Hyatt on the Sydney Harbour.
3: Yeah,
6: and fancy. We pull in a Mercedes-Benz 230 hardtop convertible.
3: Oh, wow.
5: Oh, geez, you went all out, Glenn. Did it take you 15 years to save up to do this honeymoon?
6: That is true.
5: Yeah.
6: And then... the valet parking, they come out with the trolley and they open the boot and there's my jocks and socks in a see-through case that you get doonas in.
3: Oh, I love them. Got a zipper in them. Triple M Breakfast. We may as well go there. 5 a.m. tomorrow morning, so less than 24 hours, is the opening ceremony to the Commonwealth Games in Glasgow. Of course, that's the Commonwealth Games that was supposed to be held in regional and a little bit in Melbourne.
2: I think it was meant to be all regional Victoria. That was the original idea.
3: We've spoken about that. Cost.
2: And they went, nah, but we'll give you $500 million to have it in Scotland.
5: Scotland. Oh, no, wasn't Canada going to do something to do with it?
2: You keep thinking Canada.
3: I don't know where
5: Canada.
3: You're getting Canada from.
5: I thought Canada was supposed to have it, and then Victoria said, no, we'll do it.
3: No, Victoria.
5: And they went, no, actually, we don't want to do it.
2: It was always Victoria.
5: Yeah.
3: So I told you the other day, $500 million, more than $500 million. Victorian government paid to not have the games. So I'm hoping when we see it start tomorrow morning that, like, Macca's sponsor the Olympics and stuff, or thanks to Coca-Cola, I hope they're the main sponsor. Like, when they go to ads, when the Glasgow games go to an ad, they go sponsored by the Victorian government.
2: This rendition of Mullen Kintyre brought to you by Regional Victoria.
5: How much did it cost us again? $580 million
3: not to have, not us.
5: Victorians. Yeah.
2: That's what you get.
5: It's unlucky.
2: That's what you get.
5: Thanks.
3: We're
5: going to
3: hear.
5: Idiots.
3: How long's the Commonwealth Games go for? 10, 12 days or whatever? We're going to hear a lot of bagpipes. So get ready. I love bagpipes.
5: I've never been to Glasgow. I really want to go to Scotland.
3: No, you don't. You don't want to go to Glasgow.
2: It's rainy. Does it rain all the time?
5: Oh, I love Ireland.
3: Edinburgh's beautiful. Edinburgh's beautiful. Glasgow is the Hobart to Brisbane.
2: More like Glas, don't go.
5: Mm. Oh.
2: Got him.
3: You are so piss weak. Now listen, let's get back to the game. Let's get back to the action. Sure, the opening ceremony is on tomorrow morning at 5 o'clock, and there'll be lots of bagpipes. I saw.
5: Doesn't it start tonight? Isn't there something on tonight?
3: Correct. At 6:30 tonight. Yes, prime time. If you're not interested in watching the Eels versus Panthers and Crows versus Pies in Thursday night football,
2: who would be?
3: Ladies and gentlemen, at 6:30 p.m. tonight, the action from the Glasgow Games kicks off with Aaron Wilson. Yeah.
2: Who's that?
3: He's our greatest, maybe not the greatest, but he's our third time Commonwealth Games. Last two, he won medals. Right. This is his third Commonwealth Games.
2: What's he do?
3: He's a lawn bowler. Oh. Yes, we're kicking off with prime time lawn bowl. I know everyone.
5: Excuse me, give it the respect that it deserves.
0: Triple M, the official lawn bowls network.
3: Oh, I forgot we were. Yeah. That's right.
2: How long have you been aware of this bloke for? You're getting offended that I don't know him. Would you Google him 2 hours ago?
3: At 4:52 this morning, I read about Aaron Wilson, and what a ripper. He's
5: Where's he from?
3: Australia, and he's got a gut, and I love it.
2: Okay, I'm on board.
3: Women's doubles is also on, and I can't remember their name, or pairs, I think they call it. So, ladies and gentlemen, forget footy for the next 2 weeks. Get a bit of lawn bowls up, yeah.
5: We are the Lawn Bowls ambassadors. We did save Salisbury from being closed down.
3: Nothing can save Cooper Road.
5: If you need us anywhere else, feel free to put in a request.
3: And we'll bring Aaron Wilson and all his medals.
2: Someone who actually knows something about the Comm Games, Ariane Titmus, is going to join us at 8:10 this morning.
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5: Hey, 133353, when did you get revenge on your ex? And I'm talking fun, funny revenge, not like psycho stalking revenge. Like this case over in Canada where a woman has pleaded guilty to criminal harassment for using DoorDash to send 1,847 single lemons to her ex-boyfriend over an eight-month period.
3: 1,800 lemons?
2: One at a time.
5: Just one lemon at a time. Okay, between 241 days, she placed an order for 1,847 separate deliveries at all at different times to disrupt his life. So strategically placed to arrive when maybe he was in the middle of a job interview or when he was visiting his sick father in hospital.
3: Oh. Well, this takes a lot of effort for her.
2: Psycho.
5: She's been charged for, psychological warfare, essentially.
2: She's got to go to the Hague.
3: That's harassment.
5: Psychological warfare. She's been charged criminally for.
2: How much money is that? 1,800 lemons every time on DoorDash?
5: $1,500 in food costs.
2: On DoorDash. Hang on, that's cheap to order a lemon to get someone to drive it down.
3: Less than a dollar per lemon.
5: Yeah. She used 247 different locations from the distributor. She used 11 burner accounts after the boyfriend blocked her.
3: Oh, that's a lot of trouble.
5: It's saying it cost around $1,500, not including service fees and delivery.
3: Is there a photo?
2: Not including the delivery fee.
5: Which is the most expensive part. A lemon might be 80 cents, but the delivery fee is $7.99.
3: Was she hot? Like, what's her problem?
5: Well, it's a mug shot. Nobody looks hot in those, but...
2: Donald Trump is smoking in his...
5: She's pretty.
2: She needs to move on. Yeah. It's now affecting your life. Yeah. Like, just move on.
5: She's a psycho. Yeah. But it reminded me of the one that we covered quite... I think it was last year up in Cairns. There was a breakup and the ex-partner thought it would be a funny idea to put up a poster around the suburb and town in which they lived with a photo of his ex-wife, Chewbacca, that she was a big fan of Star Wars, and that she's hosting a Chewbacca noise competition and then attached her mobile number. And so she got a bunch of calls about, oh, here's the news story.
1: It's the Star Wars sequel we never saw coming, the tale of a Queensland woman, a bitter breakup, and at the centre of their galactic split, a Wookiee named Chewbacca.
5: Thanks, Melissa. She thought it was kind of funny at first because the calls come through.
4: I won $500.
2: Oh, someone owes Chewy some money.
5: There was more.
6: Stop calling, please. Yeah.
5: Initially, she said, if anyone can actually do the real Chewbacca, I might marry you. Because she was a big Star Wars fan. Oh, you've got that?
2: Yeah, you want that?
6: If there's anyone out there that can do the real Chewbacca sound, I might marry you.
3: Oh, do you not with that laugh? You're being stuck with that.
2: You've done one of those things where you're in a time warp, and it feels like last year. It was from 2020. I think we were in lockdown. People in Cairns were super bored. Because they were on telephone poles, weren't they? Like with the little tear-off thing. Call me and do your Chewbacca impersonation.
3: All right, I got a mate. His girlfriend did the dirty on him. He let all four tyres down on her car. That's a very awkward thing.
2: Didn't slash him, just let the air out.
3: It was just
5: nobody gets hurt.
3: No, that's right. Yeah. She has to sort out how she's going to pump him up again.
2: Yeah. I mean, she'll just move on. Why are you doing this?
3: Because people love revenge. That's why.
5: 133353. Did you get revenge on your ex? And I don't want, like, serial psycho stalker. Killer,
3: don't want anyone get hurt.
5: Killer type stuff. Yeah. We just
3: clever
5: want
3: stuff.
5: Clever, funny, had a bit of a laugh.
2: The other one is to...
5: Maybe you know someone that did it.
3: Come on.
5: Most people probably won't dob themselves in.
3: Hold on, Margo. He's got one.
2: He encourages people to do it. But you put up, like, an unbelievable bargain on a trading post, like a car for, you know, $1,500 I've got to move away, and you put their mobile number, and their phone just rings for as long as the ad is up there 24/7.
5: It might be an ex-wife that's put all of your crap out on the front lawn and put it on Facebook Marketplace. Pick up for free.
3: What about if Jaden does the dirty, you go out to Archfield and you get a banner on the back of a light aircraft and just fly it around Brisbane, Jaden's a man.
2: You're still not over Jaden.
5: Jaden's a dirty dog.
2: What if Jaden dirty? Jaden broke your heart.
3: All right, Braden, whatever.
2: 133353.
3: Maddie from Oxenford, what's your revenge, mate?
7: Mate, about 12 years ago, and I'm not the OG of this prank, but when I split up with the first wife down in Sydney, and she went away with the kids, and I had keys to our house still, and went away for the weekend. So I wandered over there on the Friday night, and I put some porn heads in the old curtain rods.
3: Okay, well, that's a long-term plan. Did you ever find out whether it resulted? Was the reward worth the investment?
7: Yeah, about 4 days later, she rang me, finally rang me and goes, I knew she would, and said, oh, look, there's some filthy bloody smell in the house. I think there's a cat that's died or something's died in the roof or something.
3: Yeah.
7: And I go, I'm there. I said, oh, I'm working tomorrow. I'll get there when I can get there. And unfortunately, I just couldn't get there for about 10 days.
2: Couldn't make it, Maddie.
5: What happened in the end, Maddie?
2: Moved out.
7: What happened in the end? Mate, I think she had fumigators in, and I think one of the fumigators or someone will end up finding them and said, oh, and then she goes, did you do this? And I went, I don't know what you're talking about, mate.
2: If I was a fumigator, one of the first questions you'd ask is, do you have a recent ex or someone? Let me check the curtain rods real quick.
3: Nice play, Maddie.
5: Paul R. and Cannon Hill, revenge on the ex.
8: Hi.
3: Hi.
5: Hey, what happened, babe? Was it you or someone you know?
8: No, it was me. Me and my ex had split up quite a few years before this happened, but a friend of mine, I just dropped the kids off at my mum's for the weekend, and on the way to getting on the highway, we decided just to do something weird and silly and went and bought some eggs and soya sauce. And
3: are you 13? You decided to egg his house as an adult.
8: Well, it was pouring with rain, so it was okay because, like, no one could hear me. And I've never done anything like this in my life. It was, like, my first ever and last ever egging.
5: Oh, so the shopping list,
8: but
5: Paula,
8: I egged the house, the car, and I put the gravy in the air vents and egg. And, oh, I don't know, I did lots of egging.
5: The soy sauce, the eggs, and the banana on the shopping list all ended up somewhere in his car. Is that right?
8: On the house and on the car, but because it was raining so heavily, there's no way anyone could hear me either. So
5: it washed away as well. But.
3: Okay. So yeah. Banana in the exhaust. Okay. What? How did it all end up?
8: Oh, he's never found out it was me.
3: Well, he does now.
5: Hopefully he doesn't listen to Triple M.
2: If you're driving an omelette, that's because of Paula.
9: Triple M Breakfast.
3: We've already spoken about it. It starts tonight, 6:30 p.m. Primetime Lawn Bowls. Yes, Aaron Wilson up in the men's singles in his third Commonwealth Games. Tomorrow morning, the opening ceremony.
2: Oh, just for anyone who thinks we're taking the piss, by the way.
9: Triple M, the official Lawn Bowls Network.
2: We're right on board.
3: But more importantly, our swimmers, the Dolphins, arrived in Glasgow for the games yesterday. And covering it all for Channel 7, Ariane Titmus, hello and welcome.
10: Hi, guys. Thanks for having me.
2: Our pleasure. Where do we find you right now, Ariane? What are you looking out and over, and how's the vibe?
10: I am currently in a Chinese restaurant. I'm in one of the alleyways in Glasgow City with my commentator buddies, Gian Rooney and Annie Williams. They arrived in Glasgow today, and we can't wait for the swimming to get underway. Heats will be on Friday night back home in Australia.
3: I saw a little bit on Channel 7, actually with your dad, a little bit on Channel 7 last night of the opening ceremony, a few snippets. Do you pay much attention to them? Because it looked like there was, we have a place called Sanford, which is out on the west of Brisbane. It looked like the opening ceremony for the Sanford show. They're sometimes a bit embarrassing. Am I right to say that?
10: Let's just say as a swimmer, I think because you're competing the very next morning, it's probably not quite on your mind. I haven't seen any footage from the rehearsal of the opening ceremony, but I will be tuning in tomorrow night because if you that is when all the games kick off.
3: If you like bagpipes, you're in for quite a treat.
5: And kilts. We do know that it is a condensed version. It was supposed to be the Canadian games, and then Melbourne was Victoria was supposed to
2: regional Victoria.
5: Victoria, yeah. Then Canada, then yeah. Victoria said, "Oh no, we don't want it." And Glasgow's having it. Is there any sort of like ill feeling around it? Is it, you know, like what is the vibe? How are the athletes feeling?
10: Oh, I think as an athlete, these guys are just so pumped that they get to compete. And you know, so grateful that Glasgow kind of took the games on and did it in a very condensed period of time. It, you know, it is a little bit unfortunate that it is a condensed game. So I think the 10 sports that are here are going to be wonderful to watch.
3: It's 6 years today until the start of the Brisbane Olympics. I saw Cam McAvoy reference that. 32 years of age, which is extraordinarily old already, but he's designed his training program to suit himself. Is there any chance you could see him swimming onto Brisbane as a 38-year-old?
2: Ooh.
10: Yeah, I absolutely can. The Cam that I know, I actually can see him doing that. I think a big motivator for him is his son, Hartley, who's just turned one.
3: Yeah.
10: We will be seven in Brisbane. And if he can compete in front of his son and have him at 7 years old be able to remember his dad competing at an Olympic Games, I think that's pretty cool. It truly wouldn't surprise me if he made it all the way to Brisbane as a 38-year-old.
3: Wow. Ariane, your first time covering the games for Channel 7, which will mean, in my mind, that you'll be throwing back to the Channel 7 sports decks here in Brisbane. Will you address your father as Steve or as Dad?
2: Mr. Titmus.
3: Mr. Titmus.
10: Look.
5: What do you call him?
10: I do think that I have to say Dad. I think if I said Steve, it would probably be weird.
2: I think so.
3: We're looking forward to it.
10: I think everyone knows that he's my dad. Yeah. Well, I don't know, maybe not, but I feel like it'd just be the more natural thing to do, don't you think?
3: Absolutely. And the rumour is, of course, that you'll be reading the news he'll be sacked after these games.
2: Are you going to roach your own dad,
3: I've
2: Ariane?
3: Started that rumour.
5: White-catching has started.
10: Never.
2: He must be so proud of you, Ariane, now that you've given away that silly Olympic career. Yeah, you got your medals well done, but now you're doing something serious.
3: Like
2: journalism, just like the old man. Well done, Ariane. Outstanding, buddy.
5: Good luck with the Commonwealth Games and all the coverage.
2: We'll talk to you soon.
10: Thanks, guys.
2: See you, Ariane. Enjoy that succulent Chinese meal. Mm. The Commonwealth Games exclusively live on 7.
3: Get your hands
2: Not that bit in good company, please. Triple M.
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9: I've got big news.
10: Overnight news.
11: Labor Party having its national conference in Adelaide. I just want to quote Albo here. He claims people feel the economy isn't working for them. Won't like that should leave the country, seriously.
12: No shit.
11: Wow. They've also warned big price hikes in energy.
13: Oh, come on.
11: Haven't we actually had that for a long, long, long,
13: yes,
11: long time?
13: Yes, we have.
11: It's so everything's they're so bracing us for a
12: who's,
11: lot worse.
12: Who's is that the that was the energy companies warning that from certain policies that they might introduce, wasn't it?
11: All I know is the Labor Party, this is what they're talking about at their conference.
12: I want them to tax the bejesus out of the gas exports like they should.
11: Yep.
12: Because we're not, they're not paying enough. We pay more in beer excise than we do in our tax exports. We could be making an extra $17 billion a year.
11: There you go.
12: And they got us over the coals and they won't pay
11: Go down there. Get on the stage, Loz.
12: If they did that, we'd get... You wouldn't even worry about how much your energy costs because you wouldn't have to pay for your education. You wouldn't have, anyway, it just blows my mind the things that governments let corporations get away with. There you go.
11: Spruik. Get
12: on
11: the
12: stage. I'm going down there.
13: Sort them out, Loz. Turn a few beers to serve and then rock in there and get
12: into
13: them.
12: I would if I could afford them. Have you seen the and this is about AI going rogue. So, you know, what we know is that we are on a knife's edge with AI because once it gets its own mind, it can do what it wants and we have no say or power over it. And I just feel like we're standing at the edge of a very dangerous precipice. But anyway, apparently during a routine test on the security of ChatGPT, they had a rogue agent go rogue. And this is just what they're admitting
13: Explain
12: to us.
13: Explain what an agent is to the people that don't know it out there.
12: Well, you know what? It's actually complex. So I don't know how to exactly do it. But when you're speaking to ChatGPT, whatever it is that's speaking back to you, that is the that agent went rogue and was not behaving in accordance to the algorithm. So it was lying and doing other things and trying to infiltrate, trying to get into cyber networks. And That is terrifying because it's not even like it's being, it's Russia or China. It's its own energy. Like we don't know what it wants.
11: Out of control.
12: It could be malevolent. It could be an evil one. It could be a good one. Rah, rah, rah. But they ChatGPT, you know, I'm not going to name them specifically, but certain AI bots have been known to lie. You know, you can Google things and go, was this blah, blah, blah, you know, did this politician do this? And it won't tell you the truth. It'll tell you what it knows you want to hear based on your own algorithm.
11: Mm.
12: So when people are using AI to get answers, a lot of the time it's correct. Sometimes it's confirmation bias. Sometimes because it knows that it wants you to keep using it. So if they give it the information that you want, it's complicated. But this is scary. This is just what they're admitting to us too. And you can't even walk into one of those buildings without signing an NDA. So I hate to think what's actually going on behind the scenes. Yeah. But it's definitely something to watch. Do not put your head in the sand with this sort of thing. It's something we need to hold our governments accountable for to make sure that it doesn't go beyond something that we can ever get back.
11: Mm. Now, in this segment, you know, a lot of times I like to tell you about it. It is World International Something Day, or World Left-Handers Day, or it's World Hug Your Teddy Bear Day, World Prostate Cancer Day. They can be all quite obscure.
12: Yeah.
11: I don't know if I've been pranked here or not, but someone, this happens apparently every year on the 23rd of July, it is this International Day.
0: I met this lawyer. We went out to dinner. I had the lobster bisque. We went back to my place, yada, yada, yada. I never heard from him again.
9: But you yada, yada over the best part.
0: No, I mentioned the bisque.
11: It is International Yada, Yada, Yada. Who was the time waster that came up with this?
12: Yada, yada, yada. Right,
11: for you nerds that like this show, it was the 19th episode of the 8th season. It was the 153rd episode overall that, what's her name? She said...
12: Elaine
11: said, yada, yada, yada. I'll go on with this. This floors me. In the top 50 funniest phrases on television of all time.
12: Oh.
13: Where is it?
11: Number one.
9: Number one!
11: Yada, yada, yada. Of all the comedic talent we've had over the years, and it took over from blah, blah, blah.
12: Oh.
11: Are we bereft of ideas and talent in this world? Is that the funniest thing that's ever, ever, ever been on television?
13: We need AI to come up with something better.
12: I don't know what voting system that, you know, you're referencing here, but that seems obscure. I do think blah, blah, blah and yada, yada, yada do very different things in a conversation. I don't think they're the same thing.
11: Yeah.
12: Blah, blah, blah is like, ugh. Whereas yada,
13: yada, yada, yada,
12: you know, it's like basically long story shorting a certain
13: thing. Cut into it.
12: Yeah.
13: Then
12: we were walking down there, yada, yada, yada. It just ended up being whatever. Mm. You know, you can chuck it in, blah, blah, blah. It's very
11: international
12: different.
11: Day for it.
12: There you go.
13: Climate change is having a lot of effect on the world. We sort of know that. But it's going to be the end of something that none of us want, women or men.
11: All right.
13: And that's great tits.
12: Pardon?
11: Excuse me?
13: Climate change could end great tits, which is not a good thing.
12: What do you mean?
11: Tell me more.
13: It's a bird. A great tit is a bird.
10: A famous saying about great tits is that if you hear a bird call you don't recognise, it is probably a great tit.
11: See, well, I don't know what you were thinking. Rue and I are on the same page.
13: Yeah.
11: I know you were taking that down another track totally.
13: Why are you so worried?
11: What were you thinking about?
12: Well... Yeah, boobs and them being
11: Where can I sign up for the Great Tits Society? Is there a...
13: I've been bird watching for ages.
11: Have you?
13: Yeah.
11: Okay.
12: I'll come with you next time.
11: When you're going out checking out tits, I will come with you.
13: Why do you think bird watching has been so, you know, popular for years?
11: Sorry?
13: Bird watching.
11: Yeah.
13: Yeah. So you can come and watch the great tits.
12: There's tongue in cheek and then there's just saying great tits on the radio. I mean, it's just, it's crazy.
13: I'm really interested in climate change all of a sudden.
12: I know. Suddenly tits is a believer.
11: Lies, if your thought path heads that way.
12: Yeah, yeah, yeah. What does the bird great tits look like? Is it like a...
13: It's a nice looking bird.
10: Well, let me just Google.
11: There are many different types.
13: They look good in pairs.
11: Mm.
12: I want to Google it, but I don't want to set off the AI bot that monitors my computer here.
13: Anyway, big weekend coming up for the bird watchers.
14: It's rude. It's on Triple M.
15: Although he's been on the Collingwood list since 2004, he's yet to play a game. is all that about to change?
16: I'm debuting on Thursday right here.
15: Please welcome to Triple M Breakfast, the heart and soul of the Collingwood Footy Club.
16: The Magpie bus is coming.
15: Strawny.
17: Strawny!
18: Yay! Thanks for joining us on game day. Strawny, are you pumped about the big game tonight?
17: Yeah, it's a big game tonight, but I didn't think I was actually here to talk about the game tonight. I thought you were reaching out to see how I was about missing out on the Tassie coaching job.
18: Everyone's
17: checking in with Bucks. How's Bucks feeling? Oh, Bucks is taking it well, but nobody has reached out to Strawny, who was, I did the interview. Mm. They could have gone with some young blood. I could have been the first captain coach, but they went with an 80-year-old, Ken Hinckley, who he's in his 80s. I saw a game at Port last year where his teeth fell out. His actual teeth fell out. And everyone laughed at him.
12: That's not an age thing. That's just a Port thing.
18: They were lolly teeth, Johnny.
17: I don't think they were. He covered it up with lollies, It was a conspiracy with Alan's confectionery. That's what it was. His actual teeth fell out, and now he's coaching Tasmania. It's ridiculous.
12: Right. Well, some of us Adelaide Crows fans were a bit disappointed that Darcy Fogarty got suspended. How did you see it, considering some Pies players had much better luck getting off at the tribunal? Indeed. I mean, you can't deny it, Strawn.
17: Well, Loz, I mean, first of all, I'll say this, that Darcy Fogarty should have got life. He should have got life, and I think we all realise that. But Darcy Fogarty, he did not have good representation. And what Billy Frampton and Brayden Maynard and Jack Crisp, they all had was a good representation. You'd be surprised how good the legal in Year 10 at Horsham actually is, Roo, because Strawny went all bloody LA law.
18: Did you represent him?
17: Strawny did legal in Year 10 at Horsham, and I represented them. And not only did I get them off, I actually got them compensation. there was actually a payout. The boys got a payout. Strawny took care of it.
13: Tex Walker will be back in tonight, sitting on 699 goals, Strawny, so look out.
17: Yeah, why aren't you guys outraged, by the way, the way the Adelaide Crows have managed Tex Walker? I mean, he could have played last week in Sydney and kicked his one goal and had 700 goals, but no, you wanted to play it in Adelaide against the Pies. Where's Kane Corns? You know, going, why are the LA Crows managing Tex Walker? Eh? It's bloody hypocrisy. Pendlebury could have bloody, he couldn't get his head straight, buddy, all the noise that was going on about he's being managed to play the Eagles at the MCG. But, Tex Walker, he can play whenever he likes. Why is Strawny the only one making a noise about this?
18: Okay, settle down, Strawny. Last time we saw you, just reminded me, was when the Premiership Cup came to the finals in Adelaide last year. Remember that?
17: Oh, we had a great day, didn't we, Roo?
18: Yeah,
17: we had a
18: great day.
17: And you were up and about. You were confident. You were chirpy. It seems like a long time ago, doesn't it? I was on a secret mission. Fly said to me, Strawny, you're playing this week. You're making your debut in the final. I said, I've got a better idea. And I said, how about I go over before the game and I just get into their heads. Football's 99% mental and 1% physical. That's why I don't train that often. And Collingwood's been doing this for years. We've been doing it at the Carlton Football Club for years, And Mick Malthouse, we sent Mick Malthouse in. We sent the loyal Pies in. We sent Daisy Thomas, Mick McGuan, okay? And now, and guess who's taking care of Carlton at the moment? Graham Wright and Josh Fraser. We are bringing them down from the inside.
18: Okay.
17: And Josh keeps on saying, I'm not ready to coach. He's ready to coach. He just doesn't want to coach Carlton.
18: All right.
17: Strawny's dropping some bombs. Sit down. Sorry. So Strawny's dog.
13: Yeah.
17: Strawny's dog.
13: Yeah.
17: Sit down. Sit.
13: All right. Sorry, how does tonight's game play out? Paint us a picture.
17: Final stage of the game, seconds to go. Pies are up by 5 points, okay? Ben Keyes gets a dodgy free kick 20 metres out directly in front because the AFL probably gets Billy Frampton. Billy Frampton probably gets reported for it, but Strawny will get him off later. Don't worry about
18: that. Probably broke his neck.
17: Yeah. Ben Keyes goes back, siren goes, slots it straight through the middle, but there's a review. Because guess who's in the ark? It's Strawny. Strawny's in the ark. He overturns it. Pies win. Good old Collingwood Moran. Strawny knows how to play the game.
18: Hey, Strawny, we've got another phone call. Yeah. We've got someone ringing in. It's Shazza Dittmar from Alberton on the line. Shazza Dittmar, do you want to have a chat to Strawny?
19: Strawny, do you remember these dulcet tones, Strawn?
17: Oh, I remember them, Shaz. Don't you worry about that.
19: Alberton Hotel.
17: Yeah, I had a good weekend Adelaide with Rue and Shaz as well. Don't you worry about that.
19: 1996. You and I, we connected because we were both in prison bar Guernseys, obviously different sides, but there's a bit of an enemies to lovers. Let me paint the picture, guys, for those of you in it. Sort of locked eyes from across the room. A bit Romeo and Juliet, you know, two houses alike in dignity in Fairport, Adelaide. And we had a passionate night, didn't we, Strawn?
17: It's obviously a while ago, but Shaz, I don't remember. There's been plenty of lovers. There's been plenty of lovers over the years.
19: You don't remember in the back of the Falcon? And then we'd do a donut and razz around and then make love again. It was incredible. I mean, I'm heartbroken. But I do have to tell you, Strawn, I've been trying to get in contact with you. My eldest son, he came out shaped like a VB can, and I just feel like he doesn't have the colouring of my ex-husband, Dwayne.
17: Isn't he playing for? Is it Kieran Strawn? Is that who we're talking about?
19: Bloody wish. The only thing my son plays is Fortnite in my basement. But anyway. Anyway, Strawn, it's good to hear your voice. All the best.
17: Good to hear you, Shaz.
18: Strawny, thanks for joining us on Game Day, mate. We appreciate it, and have a good one tonight.
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8: Saw a thing pop across my newsfeed the other day that made me stop and go, that's pretty good. Bit of a philosophical question about... So everyone in their life has problems, and a lot of people were going through a lot of things. And the average person probably spends a little bit of time a day sort of stressing and worrying and wallowing about things that don't necessarily matter. And then there's things that do matter and, you know, who decides what matters. But this guy said if everyone in the world wrote down all their problems on a piece of paper and put them into a hat, everyone in the world, and you had the option of putting your hand in and picking up someone else's problems and swapping them for your own, would you do it? And I said, not a shot in hell. Like, you know, I've got things going on in my life like anyone else.
9: Well, the people that aren't putting it in, they're obviously comfortable with what they've got.
8: No, everyone puts, you write down your problems, everyone puts their problems in. And you have the option of giving your problems up and taking another person's problems. But you don't know what they are, but you could swap your problems with someone else's. And when I heard that, I went, no, I wouldn't. And it made me realize that, like, even though life can be really hard, you still wouldn't risk being, you know, like, you can handle it.
9: But doesn't that mean, yeah, you're comfortable with your own problems?
8: Yeah, exactly. And when you put it means that you're comfortable with your own problems, but it means it's probably not as bad as you think. Yeah. Well, because if it was as bad as you think, then you'd swap it for the chance of having no problems or having someone else's problem who doesn't. But you don't. I don't know anyone who would.
10: Well, the way
8: do that.
10: My brain works, when as you're explaining, I'm thinking, but my problems wouldn't get solved. I'd still have them.
8: No, you swap your problems with someone else's problems.
10: Yeah.
8: They would disappear. Whatever those problems.
10: Disappear.
8: Yeah. Okay. But you'd get a whole new set of problems.
9: Your current ones would disappear, but you'd get a whole set of new ones. Mm. And you don't know what they are.
8: I didn't think the segment would be about explaining it. I thought that it made sense to everyone, but I.
10: Well, you're not dealing with super intelligent people.
8: No, maybe I didn't do a good job of explaining it. Your problems.
9: I think I got it with the first get.
8: Your problems would disappear. And but then whatever the problems are of this new person, they would appear in your life.
10: Okay.
8: And when you think about that risk, you go, oh, maybe my problems aren't so bad because I still wouldn't risk taking on someone else's. And then you go, all right, I can handle this because I don't want to take on anyone.
9: There's not many people without problems.
10: Yeah,
8: there's not many people. Yes, exactly. So
9: it would be boring, wouldn't it? To be just happy all day.
8: Bloody nice.
10: So we're all in this quagmire together,
8: aren't we? You need the dark to enjoy the light. Well,
9: life wasn't meant to be easy.
8: You got to have the pain to enjoy the pleasure. I don't know about that.
9: Mm.
8: Things still feel pretty good when it just feels good. I don't know. Anyway, but
9: we're
8: there you
9: lucky.
8: Go. We're very lucky. I wouldn't trade my problems for anyone else's problems. No way.
9: Well, stop whinging then.
8: I beg your pardon? There's only one thing I whinge about in this room.
11: It's rude, it's a loss. Triple M.
0: Triple M's Roo, Dits and Loss for breakfast.
9: For some reason, I think I've done just about every extreme sport you can do. I've jumped out of a plane in the dark going into footy park. I've done bungee jumping in Bali on a footy trip. I have abseiled backwards and forwards. I've traversed across the ocean on a cliff. You name it. I think I've just about done it. And every time I did it, I was going, what the hell am I doing this for? But I just did it when I was young for whatever reason.

0: did ring the guy that I was about to jump with and just to check him out. And
1: that's said, not
0: mate,
1: like you.
0: Yeah. I said, mate, you've done this a fair few times. He goes, yeah. He said, I've done it 2,500 times. He said, I've got a wife and two kids. I don't want to die either. I said, perfect. That's good. All right. I'll
2: and
0: see
2: he
0: you
2: said,
0: tomorrow.
2: Can you send that van home out the front that's been filming me for 2 weeks and doing an investigation?
0: Anyway, did that. But it's amazing. It doesn't always go to plan. And we saw a month ago there was a 21-year-old girl doing a bungee jump overseas, and they forgot to attach the leg rope, and you know, very sadly passed away in Brazil. Yeah, it was horrible. But then just this week, there's been another one in India where a guy was zip lining, and the rope broke, and he fell 40 feet. Which it looked higher than that, and broke both legs, both arms. Lucky to survive, but it looked horrific on the footage. But they don't always go to plan. And, yeah, people do die with these extreme sports. I remember I was driving to go crabbing with a few blokes a few years ago on Port Wakefield Road, and Sunday morning, probably a little bit dusty when we're younger, and we're just driving along the freeway, and I'm looking, I'm like, gee, that bloke in the parachute's getting close, and we nearly hit this guy. And Port Wakefield Road's got two lanes going north, two lanes going south, and there's about 10, 15 metres of grass and bushes in between. The skydiver landed in between both highways on the 10-metre bit. Now there's trucks and cars and a lot of vehicles going both ways. They were meant to land about 200 metres off into the paddock at, I think it's lower light where they do it, but they landed right in between. Mm. You could see them on the rear view mirror. So they do go wrong. Mm. Have you had any?
2: I've done abseiling down the Intercon. That was an extreme sport, but I was,
1: that's up there.
2: Yeah, it was pretty. I wasn't scared because I've been hypnotised, but I know.
0: You've been hypnotised?
2: Yeah. Got the hypnosis
0: beforehand.
2: Yeah.
0: Here during the week.
2: And he made me not afraid. So I genuinely had no fear doing that. But I find it really fascinating. I think because humans, life used to be an extreme sport, you know, whether you were being hunted by an animal or another tribe or even up until the Victorian era, working in a coal mine or whatever.
1: Mm.
2: But a lot of people still need, they have that, it's almost like evolutionary need for adrenaline and that rush. And they put themselves in danger and, you know, they need that feeling. But it does seem ridiculous. And when people get injured in an extreme sport, you go, you don't have to do it, you know. It is dangerous and you don't have to do it. But
1: and even to a lesser extent, what about when we hear about rides that have malfunctioned somewhere overseas? People have hung upside down for
0: I can't go on show rides. I just I have them. Can't
1: But
0: put
1: you can
0: faith.
1: Jump out of a plane.
0: Yeah, I reckon I've got more faith in someone packing
2: himself.
0: The parachute than a show ride. I just, something about show rides don't quite seem
2: because the
0: fully
2: power's
0: professional
2: not in your
0: to
2: hands.
0: Me.
2: Mm. It's why my dad rode motorbikes for 50 years, but he would never swim in the ocean because he doesn't like a shark attack prospect. Mm. But he does one of the most dangerous possible things because he's in charge of that and he feels like, well, I'm in control.
1: Yep.
2: But if the shark's, you know what I mean? It's like a psychological thing. I think people think that if they're the one paragliding or they're the one jumping out of the plane, it's like, I'll be able to handle it if something goes wrong.
0: Mm, hopefully. Mm. Has anyone had a close call in anything extreme sports or doing things like that?
2: Oh.
0: Mark from Hillbank, have you had a close call with extreme sports?
2: Is that your doing?
3: Yes. Morning, crew. Bridget Voss, how are we?
0: Yeah, good, Mark. Are you up in the plane about to skydive now? Or?
3: No, just driving to work on the old Bluetooth.
0: Yeah, beautiful. Okay. Good work.
3: Skydiving first time, tandem. When you go up, you're not connected to the instructor. And then we were getting to our jump height, and he goes, oh, shuffle back into me and I'll connect up to you. And he's opened his legs so I can shuffle back into him. And as he's done that, he's kicked the door open in the plane. So I'm hanging onto the pole in the middle of the plane and the door's flapping around in the wind and the pilot's turning around with some expletives about closing the door up. All went well, got the door shut, hooked on and did the jump.
0: Mark, how frightening is it, and I've been there, when they open the door and you're expected to jump out of a plane?
3: Oh, it's Well, when you're not hooked on a

0: little bit more frightening.
1: Yeah,
2: yeah,
1: I know,
2: but jumping out.
3: How unnerving if the pilot's yelling and Karen.
4: Can I ask you, because after something like that, I'm liable to be a bit shell-shocked and not sure if I can actually go through that. Did they give you the option of going, look, after that, maybe do you want to rethink this? Or did they just, was it just full steam ahead?
0: Yeah, no, it was pretty much full steam ahead. It was, let's forget about that and let's get out.
1: Just put that little misdemeanor behind you.
0: Wow. Yeah, so I was meant to get footage of the jump, but that the GoPro didn't work, if you get what I mean.
1: Yeah, okay. Sounds like a really good company, that one.
4: Yeah. Don't worry. Good on you, Mark. Some of the worst photos ever taken in human history are of people with their cheeks flapping, with their goggles. Yeah. You don't want vision of that. You don't want to see yourself like that.
3: Well, Mark survived to tell the tale. Yeah.
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4: I've had some weird jobs in my life, just odd jobs, and, you know, you got to do what you can to survive. I've sort of been living on my own since I was 18, and a bit of help from mum and dad, but mostly just like grinding and doing weird stuff. Blockbuster, I did the bag check at Blue Light Discos for a while, worked in Delhi.
9: You would have found a few things there.
4: Yeah, look, I've signed an NDA, actually. I can't really talk about that. Unibooks, was in the shoe department in Meijer for a while, worked in pubs and did weddings and events and singing and literally busking and that sort of thing. But probably the weirdest and most like chaotic job I ever had was as an entertainer at kids' parties doing
9: What a clown.
4: Sort of, yeah. And you know how Krusty the Clown always had, like, looked like he'd just sort of come off a bender and that sort of thing. When you saw me rolling into the driveway with my little beat up Corolla, getting out dressed like a ladybug with face paint and a bag of like quartz and kids' games and hula hoops and stuff. And
9: How did you get into that?
4: You ready to have some fun? you know, it was my friend Lauren, who I worked in the deli with. She started doing it. I think it was a company called Party On, and the woman was called Mim. And we used
9: the
4: to go
9: kids
4: to
9: are meant to party on, not you.
4: I know. And we used to go to her house, Mim's house, and pick up her gear and her costume.
9: Yeah.
4: And look, I didn't last very long doing it, just because it was a sort of freelance thing. You know, you just get a text from her and she says, anyone available for this weekend? And you go, yeah, I'm desperate for some cash. It was $50 and you just get it done. But I sort of loved it, but sort of it was quite a stressful job because it's like herding kittens, you know, like a bunch of four-year-olds trying to get them all together to play Pass the Parcel, and then you accidentally pause the music on the wrong kid and the birthday boy doesn't get his present and then he has a tantrum and then he learns a pretty hard lesson about not everything's fair, son. The best part about it was the face painting, because something happens to little children when they sit down for a face paint. They go really still. You get a couple of wrigglers, but most of them go into sort of hypnotic state.
9: Really?
4: Yeah, there's something about having their face touched and, you know, they just really relax into it. So you could do some, because I like was a bit of an artist growing up, so I would do these incredibly elaborate.
3: Well, how do you learn to do those creations? Often I look at kids that have been painted and I think, it's, you know, trial so intricate.
4: There's stencil, there's like layers to it. And Mim taught us. So we went and did a workshop and she taught us how to face paint all these kids. Yeah. And so for Batman or whatever, or Spider-Man, you'd do the red first and then you'd add the white bits and then you'd do the black stripes. And you learn these sort of layers templates that you add to it. But I got really good at it anyway. And that was my favorite part of it. And then when I wrapped that up, I haven't opened up my kit in probably 10 years.
9: Really?
4: And my friend's having her one-year-old is having a birthday party and there's going to be lots of little children there. And I said, how about I dust off the old face?

0: And not I'm for the excited. Money, though.
1: Nah, this is just a present.
2: So what's your go-to? What will you paint?
1: Butterflies for girls are really good.
2: Yeah. How long would a butterfly take?
1: If you can get down to a fine art, because they sell these palettes with the sponge, with the you've got the three colours in a stripe, and you wet the sponge, you run it through the stripe, and then you sort of spread the stripe on their cheek,
2: yeah,
1: and it's already
2: done.
1: Looks good. And then you add the shape with the black and the white and add three little dots on top of it in probably 10 minutes.
2: Oh, is that all?
1: Yeah.
2: Oh. Still, that's a long
0: time,
2: though.
0: You got to get through a few.
2: When there's a few kids lining up, they've got to be...
1: You know what?
2: What's their patience
1: like? 5 minutes. 5 minutes.
2: Mm.
1: But if they want something intricate, like the boys like to get sort of skulls and stuff, so that's when they've got the like little black rings around their eyes, their faces are white, and you draw the little lines over their mouth to look like teeth.
2: Mm. And bit scary.
1: Bit scaredy.
0: Could you turn Dits into a big red cat?
1: Yep. I could. Yeah. I'd have to get my big palette out.
2: Oh, please.
1: No. It's different with mature skin because sometimes parents want stuff done. And the little smooth faces, it goes on so easy. And then you get, you know.
0: The old crinkled.
1: Yeah, you get Roger oldies. In. And you go, oh, can I have a Batman? And you go, bloody, I'm going to have to get into some crevices there.
0: Yeah, get the trowel out.
1: Yeah. Anyone got any spackle? But I'm excited. If anyone's got kids out there, what's the current face painting things that they like? Mm. Because I don't know the new cartoons and the new trends.
2: Right.
1: I used to be up with it, but now I've got no idea what they're into.
2: Are you going to dress as a fairy or something?
1: Might be a little bit of that, little bit of maybe some
2: fairy
1: wings.
2: Is it true that at one little kid's party you were seen vomiting in the bush?
1: Listen. That was a particularly rough day in Port Lumber.
3: Rumor confirmed.
0: She was crook.
1: Yes. Yes. Nothing contagious.
2: The paint was off.
1: Yeah, no, that was – I wasn't seen doing that. I did it. But the people who it happened to, they'll never know.
4: It was tactical.
1: Yeah, I think the dog cleaned it up. Anyway, so text in 0488 51 047.
2: Do you want Loz at your party?
1: No, that was a different time. All right. Now I can barely eat too much salt before bed, and I wake up sort of swollen. I can't be drinking like that anymore. Anyway.
5: When most of us die, we leave behind a will. But some people leave behind a final message that changes everything. They need the help of our next guest. Please welcome Bill Edgar, the Coffin Confessor.
2: I am fascinated by this, the Coffin Confessor. Imagine you've taken some dark secret to your grave, but you want the congregation to hear about it. That's what this man does. Bill Edgar, welcome to Triple M.
6: Good morning and thank you for having me.
2: How did this all start?
6: Mate, it started as a joke. I told a dying man I'd crash his funeral for him and he took me up on the offer. And since then, it just rolled.
2: So what sorts of things do you get asked to... Oh, let's go back to that first one. Are you allowed to tell us what was the message you wanted the congregation to hear?
6: Well, absolutely. His name was Graham, and he had a best mate that was performing the eulogy. And under Graham's instructions, I was told to interrupt the eulogy, tell his best mate to sit down, shut up, or bugger off.
2: Yeah.
6: The man in the coffin's got something to say, and this is what it is. You're no friend of mine. You've been trying to screw my wife while I'm on my deathbed. And you can bugger off. And if my brother, his wife and their daughter are in the audience, they can bugger off too. I haven't seen them in 30 years. So why are they there, vultures?
0: Oh. Wow. How did it go down?
1: Oh, my God.
6: Well, at first, the congregation's in shock, but a lot of them already knew. Those that truly love the people that are in the coffin, they know, they're quite happy to see this happen. Some people shout me down, but those that shout me down are the ones that are getting outed or... The crowd says, you know what, we want to hear what our loved one left unsaid. Shut up and listen. He's just a messenger.
0: Yeah, so do you get a voice? Do they stop for you or do they rebel against you? How does that all unfold? Because it's probably not expected most of the time.
6: No, I get the voice. I get to do what I do. And fortunately, it's mainly because of the crowd. The mourners there want to hear what their loved one left unsaid. So I get free speech. And it is what, it's their loved one. It's their message. So I'm just the messenger.
1: I'm curious about the ethics of this because they're not around to sort of make sure that you do the job that you promised you would.
0: Yes.
1: And are the people in the audience, how are they to know that you're actually, I mean, I'm not saying you aren't, but how are they to know to trust that what you're conveying is actually what they wanted to be said? Is there a contract or?
6: Yeah, so everything has to be contractual, plus there's a video.
1: Oh,
6: I make sure I video all my clients as a contract as well, so that way I can't be litigated.
0: Oh, good.
6: If there's ever a problem, I can bring that video forward and expose it. But my clients, and I, we sit together prior to their death and we nut everything out and everything's above board. And as an, I am a private investigator, so I investigate their claims, and I have refused more jobs than I've taken on because I just can't author, you know, their claims just can't be authentic.
1: Right.
6: So.
0: How many jobs have you done, Bill, and where have you done? Have you done them all around Australia? Did you just do it in one state?
6: Oh, no, I travel the world doing what I do now.
0: Wow. You
6: know, I come back from Japan not long ago. I travel the states, so I do, you know, quite a lot. But it's also, it's not just funeral crashing now. I'm crashing wakes, will readings. I'm actually going to people's houses and removing items they don't want their family and friends to find. I'm placing items in coffins, and I'm delivering gifts from the afterlife.
2: I've read your bio. I'm sure you can handle yourself from your past. You're a private investigator. You've been a maximum security prisoner. You've seen a lot and done a lot. Is it ever confronting? Does anyone ever get up at the funeral and go, I'm going to, you know, knock
1: physical,
2: it off? And
1: yeah,
2: physical, yeah.
6: Not as such. I did have a group of bikies tell me that if, you know, they didn't like what they heard, I was going to go in the grave with them.
2: Mm-hmm.
6: But at the end of the day, they sort of come to the realisation that it was their mate that was, you know, these words were their mates. Mm. It wasn't my words.
1: Messenger.
6: And that's the main thing I've got to get across to people, you know. Even when I'm delivering a gift to somebody's house just recently, I knock on a lady's door and I hand her a sex toy, you know, and it's got an inscription on it. It's engraved and it says, because we both know your husband was shit in bed.
1: Oh, my God.
0: Oh, Bill. What a job.
1: What have you learnt from this about humans and about yourself? I mean, you would have seen such a variety of, you know, confessions and accusations, but what is the main takeaway for you after all of this?
6: I like people's animals more than I like them. That's the main takeaway. But again, nothing surprises me what people can do, and you know, and it's really hard because I mean, some of the things I've done, I thought I'd be more shocked at. But
2: all right, now you're representing the person in the coffin. Who do you send your invoice to?
6: I get paid up front.
0: That's good. That's even better.
6: That's the way I won't franchise it because I can't trust other people to do that.
2: No. This is an amazing story. It's a book. It's Bill Edgar, The Coffin Confessor. I urge people to get this and read it because I think it's going to be a great, great story. Bill, thanks for joining us.
6: Thank you so much for having me. Stay safe, die living, and hi to all your listeners.
2: Righto, there he is, The Coffin Confessor.
5: Roo, Dids and Loz for breakfast.
2: Earlier this morning, we spoke to a fellow called Bill Edgar, who's known as the Coffin Confessor. Mm. He's written a book, and he told some incredible stories, didn't he?
1: He certainly did. We got a grab.
2: Is it ever confronting? Does anyone ever get up at the funeral and go, I'm going to, you know, knock
1: physical,
2: it off? And physical, yeah.
6: Not as such. I did have a group of bikies tell me that if, you know, they didn't like what they heard, I was going to go in the grave with them.
2: Mm.
6: But at the end of the day... They sort of come to the realisation that it was their mate that was, you know, these words were his, their mates. Mm. It wasn't my words.
2: So obviously pre-organised with the person who's in the coffin.
0: Mm. He contracted, filmed, done, he checks it all out. So it's absolutely squeaky clean.
2: But he'll come to the funeral and say, righto, everyone, the fellow or the lady in the coffin wanted me to say this. And it could be about anything, a debt that needs to be collected.
0: Good,
2: or
0: bad.
2: Some cheating that was going on, or it could be about anything.
1: He'd have to just walk in, and because no one there would know probably that he's doing it.
2: He comes unannounced.
1: He comes unannounced.
6: Does he?
2: Yeah. Yeah. He said he interrupts the funeral, walks in.
3: Yeah, he crashes it.
2: And says, right, excuse me, everyone, I'm here to.
0: So why do they listen to him then? Like, why wouldn't funeral people just say, just take him, stop him?
1: You know, there's a funny thing that happens. People just kind of.
0: Surely,
1: gobsmacked.
0: Some of them, wouldn't he?
1: I don't think he does. I mean, who would he, you know, who's the insight? What if there's no one in there that he can trust to organise that, you know. Mm. I should have asked, just like, smoke, does he have a smoke machine and, you know, you know, Back in Black starts playing.
2: Yeah.
1: And he kicks the door open.
2: Well, there are all sorts of requests, he reckons. Mm.
1: Yeah.
2: So,
1: have you guys, I mean, I can't get you to, I won't ask you what it is, but is there anything that you can't say to people that you would have him do?
0: That's
2: a tough
0: that
2: question.
0: That you could get him to do.
1: Yeah.
0: Oh, God.
1: I won't ask you what it is, obviously, but just...
3: A yes or no.
2: Look, you'll think I'm making this up. This happened three weekends ago. I was sitting in a pub. And a girl walked... I was sitting with Jackie. We're sitting there. minding our own business, and a girl walked up, quite an attractive girl, said, hi, how you going? Yep, what are you doing? Who are you here with? She said, here with my best friend's husband. Oh, okay. And I didn't think anything of it. She said, yeah, we hooked up last week. And started blurting out all this information. I went, wow, I didn't expect that. I'd never met it. We didn't know who she was. And
0: she obviously knew who you were.
2: Well, I don't know, but we just got the whole story.
3: You're a priest or something.
2: Oh, yeah, I know. Yeah. Excuse me, Father, I have sinned. It's been 6 weeks.
1: If the best friend died, and she'd be the kind of person who would be targeted by the coffin confessor. Mm.
2: Well, I don't know, but I get the feeling that was all out in the open because I read the pub. Yeah. But so I don't know.
0: What did you do?
2: Well, I didn't know what to say. I turned away and started watching the races and left the girls to carry on. I didn't know where to go.
1: I don't believe that because I've dropped goss around you and you're locked in. I love a bit of goss. As if you wouldn't. If someone started blurting this out to me, I'd have a list of questions immediately.
2: Where do I go with that? I didn't know them. Where do I go with that conversation?
1: It's better when you don't know.
0: How long have you been cheating?
2: She said we hooked up last week.
1: And how? And
0: gee whiz!
1: Does your wife know?
0: You're a pub confessor.
2: That's right. I guess the question would be: has a friend confessed something outrageous to you that?
1: What's a confession you've received?
2: Yeah.
1: Could be,
2: or is there something you once said at your funeral? Let us know.
1: I want to know some crazy confessions. Maybe you found out after with a letter, because sometimes they'll leave a letter for people. And
2: the coffin confessor, one of the stories, he's had to get up and say to the whole congregation, so and so and so and so, you're not in the will. You thought you were, but because of what you did, three years ago, you're actually not in the will. Like, he's had to explain things like this to people.
1: And he does a lot of diligent investigating to make sure the claims are accurate.
2: That's
1: right. It's not like, I heard a rumour that you did this and now you're out of the will. It has to be true. What has someone confessed to you, dead or alive? Mm. And were you dits and you went, I'm going to watch races now? Or were you what I'd be like in the list of immediate questions? I've got another
2: confession. Earlier this morning we spoke to Bill Edgar, who's the coffin confessor, a man that turns up at a funeral and conveys a lot of information that the dead person wanted out there, and some of it's very confronting. Have you got a confession to make, or has someone confessed to you?
0: Let's go to Port Lincoln. G'day, Sharon. Have you got a confession to make?
4: Yes, I have.
2: Tell us.
4: So about 10 years ago, I was estranged from my mother. She had passed away, and 2 weeks after she passed, her partner had sent me a letter to say she'd passed, and then informed me that I had 4 half-brothers and a sister.
0: Wow.
1: Oh, how long had you been estranged, Sharon?
4: Well, I'd only met her twice in my life. Whoa. She wasn't a very good mother, to put it that way.
1: Yeah.
4: My father had left her when she had cheated with someone else, so we knew that there was one brother.
1: Okay.
4: Mm. One half-brother. And they only found out just before she died. One of the brothers saw a tattoo on her back that said Sharon and said, who's that? And then, so things started coming out. But, I didn't find out until she was dead and gone and couldn't ask questions.
2: Now, have you met your half-brothers and sister?
4: Yes, not my sister. I have met the half-brothers. I'm in contact with them.
1: Okay, so you're in continuous contact or just every now and then?
4: Yes, all right. Yep.
2: And is that all going? Is it going well for you?
4: Yeah, no, that was, it was a great surprise and, we keep in contact. But, it was just a shock that you couldn't ask the questions and things like that. So,
2: Are they all to the same father?
4: The other three are. Yeah. One is not. He was one that she had the affair with. Yeah. Right. But,
2: Okay.
0: Okay.
1: And
0: well,
1: has it been sort of a net positive to have these people in your life, or has it been really traumatic?
4: No, I think positive because I grew up as an only child and wanted brothers and sisters. To find out, later in life that you did have some. So that's, quite comforting.
2: Has it filled that void for you?
4: I don't know. No, I'm not sure.
2: Okay.
4: No, I think I'm just crazy. I just cruise along. Yeah. So I don't think,
2: All right. 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
1: Sharon, that's
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1: incredible.
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0: baby.
1: Oh yeah.
0: I am back from the dead, literally.
2: You are back, my brother.
3: We missed you dearly.
0: Did you really, though?
3: Yeah, we did.
2: I missed you, but I'm missing putting shit on you again.
3: Oh, mate, we had, honestly,
0: what did you say?
3: That was the
2: what
3: gift.
2: What didn't we say?
3: Oh, what we did, well, wait, we'll save it for a little bit later, but
2: we'll save
3: oh
2: it
3: my
2: at
3: God.
2: 6 o'clock, what do you reckon, Kat?
3: Yeah, we'll do it at 6 o'clock, but my God, we had fun.
0: Jeez, I started listening to a bit of it, but it's a tough listen.
2: Ooh.
0: Show's a tough listen.
2: You never listened when you were
3: yeah.
2: on?
3: Yeah.
0: I listen every day when I'm on. No, I do.
2: How are you feeling, mate?
0: How long have I had off?
2: Feels like two
3: days,
2: weeks.
3: But it does. It feels like a month.
0: It was
2: well,
0: too
2: you know,
0: long.
2: For us, I reckon, it's not just the show, but we're not getting your WhatsApps, we're not getting your text messages, so it feels like you've nearly been dead.
3: Yeah, we just thought you were dead.
0: I actually
3: was worried you were in your bingo bin.
2: Yeah.
0: I only found out this. Oh, I could have returned that. Yeah. I only found out this morning that I thought it was a joke that you guys were circling my neighbourhood.
3: Oh, no. Nikki and Soprano went to your house.
2: We made him check his ring app.
0: Yeah, I just checked. I checked it this morning.
3: So you didn't. Oh, wow, you really haven't been listening to the show then.
0: No, because when you guys know, when I get sick or when something happens to me,
2: yep.
0: We batten down the hatches.
2: Yeah.
0: We circle all the wagons. Bring everyone in. We lift the bridge up from the moat, and yep. everyone stays in the castle. Mm. No one's going anywhere until I'm okay.
2: When the king's down,
3: oh boy,
0: everyone's
3: yeah.
0: down.
3: Everyone else suffers.
2: Yeah.
0: Everyone else is down.
2: It.
0: Courtney, I said, get to my. Hey, I tell you one thing about Courtney.
2: Your PA.
0: Yeah, yeah.
2: Yes.
0: She her job was to tell Josh, right? Apparently, because I tell you what happened. So I woke up. So Monday night I went to bed feeling not great, but not feeling that sick. Mm. Not feeling sick. Went to bed. I reckon I woke up at about 3 o'clock, 3:30.
2: Yeah.
0: I was sweating a little bit, but I just felt shit. I didn't feel that cool. I just felt shit.
3: Flat.
0: So I jumped in the shower. And
2: was that the ream?
0: Jumped in the ream.
2: We actually said you didn't deserve it, but
0: nah,
2: okay.
0: But the ream got me back, right?
2: Yes.
0: Put my clothes on a car, and my wife car goes, she goes, well, what are you doing? I said, oh, because I was sweating and that. She goes, just go back, lay down for another hour, and I'll set your alarm for 4:30 and have a sleep in, and then get there right at 5:30. I said, oh, all right. Went to bed. Woke up at 8.
2: Oh, geez.
3: Oh, so she forgot to see. So you're blaming her for not setting your alarm.
0: She didn't forget.
3: Oh, you slept through it.
0: No, she purposely didn't set it.
2: Oh, so she turned it off.
0: Yes, didn't set it. And then she messaged Josh.
2: Okay.
3: Oh,
0: yes.
3: See, this is all, I don't believe it.
2: Ooh.
0: What do you mean? That's her looking after
3: you. No. I know it's her looking after you, but I also think you now have to do some damage control that your wife called in sick for you.
0: No, I'm happy that she did it. I'm happy she called in because otherwise I would have soldiered in here and made everyone sick.
2: Oh, would you have come in?
0: Yeah.
2: Oh, I don't know.
0: And I went to the doctor as well yesterday. Got me, you know what I'm like, guys?
3: Yeah.
0: Got blood, urine, whatever. I do have a certificate. Bloods, urine,
2: so
0: blood pressure. He said to me, mate, this is the worst man flu I've ever seen.
2: Really?
3: Oh, it would have been.
2: And man flu is bad.
0: He said a lesser man would be in ICU. You have no idea how you're in here.
3: Jeez. Okay, well.
2: You are one tough, you know what.
3: He's going to keep you coming back to the doctor.
2: Yes. You're a sucker.
0: Anyway, unless a man wouldn't be here, but I'm still here because of you guys, because I missed you.
2: Oh, okay. We missed you.
0: More importantly, I missed you, Sydney.
2: Yes.
3: Well, that's it. You're not just letting us down. You're letting the whole wider community of Sydney down by not coming here. Oh, so I'll
2: the ones that tune in and just want to listen to the great Bo Ryan every morning.
3: Oh, I know. That's it.
0: Anyway, I'm back, baby. So listen at 6 o'clock because it's on.
3: Is it payback time?
0: No, it's not payback time. But the king is back, baby.
2: The king is back for his podcast soon.
0: The queen.
3: Woodsy had a little private sit-down with two-time world champion Sean Porter ahead of the big fight this weekend. Tim Tszyu taking on Errol Spence at Afterpay Arena. 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
4: Porter explodes inside. It's Porter. Lands the right hand upstairs.
5: And in the roll count.
4: Oh, and a left hook as well.
6: Out of Las Vegas, the former champion, Sean Porter.
2: Oh, yes, we've got Sean Porter in studio. Thank you, brother, for taking some time out of your big commitments at the moment. Obviously, the fight this Sunday, Timmy Tszyu up against Errol Spence Jr. You've actually fought Errol Spence Jr. before. How do you see this fight going, mate?
7: I'll tell you what, man. First off, coming over here, and it's not about me at all.
2: Come on, mate.
7: I love being in front of the camera, telling everybody what's going to happen. I love my position, but to hear that intro right there, man, that made me feel good.
2: So thank you. You want to get in the ring again?
7: It got me, made me feel good, you
2: Come
7: know?
2: On,
7: yeah, I don't feel forgotten about.
2: No, you never
7: But like hearing that right there, it made me feel good. Well, so thank you guys for that.
2: What do you think about this fight? Because as I said, you've fought Errol Spence before.
7: Yeah.
2: You know what he's like. It's sort of, he's not one to really build up a big fight, but there's been a little bit of interest with the handshake. There may be no handshake afterwards.
7: It's so funny. It's just the handshake.
2: I know. Tell me about it.
7: It's just the handshake, but I was actually there that very first moment that they saw each other. And I'm walking out of the room after interviewing Errol. Errol had already passed Tim. Tim had extended his hand. Errol was not shaking it.
2: Yep.
7: And I tried to tell Tim, like, it's a Texas thing, right? It's this thing where athletes in Texas, they don't respect anyone else.
2: Okay.
7: It kind of just is what it is.
2: Like, yep.
7: I respect you if you're from Texas, but if you're not from Texas, you can't, you're not us, you know?
2: Really?
7: That kind of bravado that they have down there. And, Tim, I walk up to Tim and Tim's fired up.
2: Yeah, he was looking pretty angry, wasn't he?
7: The thing about it is Tim has managed to maintain that kind of energy. And that's something that I think, he's learned along the way. Young guys, and this is a part of when we talk about experience and being on certain levels and things of that nature. When you're young, you don't understand that energy and you're so fired up. And next thing you know, like, you don't have as much energy as you do going into the ring on fight night. You've used it all up, you know? So I think Tim, to his credit, he's been able to hold on to those moments, but also keep that fire lit, not too lit where he's burning himself out, but just little constant reminders of, I want to punch that guy in the mouth.
2: Oh, yeah.
7: And to the point of the very first question you asked, that's what I think could really happen.
2: Really?
7: He punches Errol in the mouth and reminds Errol of some things that Errol has overlooked about Tim. You know, Tim was never on Errol's radar, you know, and Errol's been on Tim's radar for a very long time.
2: Yeah, because Errol hasn't fought for 3 years, has he?
7: Right.
2: Do you think there'll be a bit of ring rust there?
7: Yeah, I mean, it could be. I don't think so. You know, the way I calculate it, he's not someone who has this amazing talent that hasn't been used. And if it's not being used, you know, it's almost like a high performance car. If you're not making that gas run, is that thing really going to move the way that it's used to running? You know, Arrow is more of a, like a Hummer or something like that, where you just get in, you drive,
2: he's
7: you know what I mean? He's ready. He's going to be ready to go.
2: Well, we're hoping, because we're behind the Aussie and Tim Zoo.
7: I'm behind the Aussie, too. I love coming here, you know?
2: For sure.
7: Hey, he's grown on me, man. I like that. I like that kid.
2: He's a good man. He's very quiet.
7: Nikita, too.
2: He looks like a little bit of a crazy lunatic behind the scenes.
7: Both of them. Nikita's crazier than
2: me,
7: too.
2: We won't go there, Nikita, man. We won't go. We've had him in studio here before. Appreciate you taking your time out. Thanks, cheers, brother. God.

0: Academic Hearing.
1: Sorry, 2 days.
2: Did you listen to any of it out of interest?
1: Of course I did.
2: You did?
1: Okay. Well, I listened to enough. And I noticed that you guys didn't miss, did you? You had your fair say, didn't you, guys?
2: I'm not going to lie.
0: We had some fun.
2: We had a little bit of fun.
0: It was
2: fun.
1: You think that's fun, do you guys?
0: I think it's great.
2: We think it's fun. Look, we want to be open and honest with you, though. We want you to hear it from our mouths right now.
0: From a man that just comes out and wants to dominate, be the team captain, he's got little nuts, hasn't he?
2: Oh, tiny, tiny, tiny little chestnuts.
0: Little chestnuts.
2: Tiny little ones you have to crack open like a pistachio. Can you?
0: You know what, Bowie? Cry me a river.
2: Bo knows it's a very easy game to play when Bo's here.
0: Hold on a second. I thought it was Cara knows today.
2: Hey. Yeah, it's Cara knows. Well, Cara knows where the Bo's sick, so.
3: When you get your wife to call in sick, that's a red flag.
0: A red flag. That's an understatement. Yeah. We've been calling that soft cockitis.
2: Soft cockitis is correct.
0: His nuts are still in Cara's handbag, if you know what I'm saying.
3: Yeah.
0: His little nuts, I mean.
3: His wife called in.
0: He's got little Malteser nuts. I'm actually happy he took 2 days off. If he had 1 day off and come back, I think that's not a genuine sickness.
4: Well, the stories you've been telling me in here, how hard he is to actually work with.
0: Yeah. That's what I mean. He should have had the whole week off. Gives us these big pump up speeches.
2: Oh.
0: What do they say when it gets hot in the kitchen?
3: Yeah, yeah. Mm. When the going gets tough.
0: Yeah. Mm. But tough.
2: Calls their wife to call in sick.
1: Very good, guys.
0: I feel like it was just me. Where was it?
1: Nah, there was a few things
0: else
1: here.
0: Scoop up anyone else's stuff?
1: So, shouts out to Maroon and Hindy for filling in.
0: They were great.
1: And shouts out for them to not have a crack at me.
0: I'll tell you what.
1: Because they're too smart.
0: Hindy couldn't have a crack because his wife had called in for him.
2: And he actually admitted that.
0: He said, my
2: wife has called in sick for me before.
1: Now, it was fun. Because what do you expect from you? Yeah. Right? We have a lot of fun. We've been doing this for 20 years to each other. A lot of banter.
0: If I'm not here, I expect you to lay the slipper into me.
1: Well, there's a lot of, it's fun, it's banter, we're doing that. But, Kat, I felt personal from you.
2: See, isn't that interesting?
1: Yeah, because you don't like Kat.
0: Oh, no.
1: You don't mince your words. And the only time, like, Woodsy can have fun with it. And Woodsy rang me after.
2: This is discrimination.
1: Woodsy rang me after the show.
0: I did the check-ins, mate.
1: He did a check-in.
2: I did too.
1: I didn't get a call.
2: You did. I did.
1: I'm going to check my phone.
2: No. I texted you and said, how are you feeling? Well, but why would I when we couldn't get a hold of you because Josh needed to know if you were coming in the next day and he couldn't get a hold of you. So you're obviously sleeping.
1: I said to Cara, the only two phone calls I'm going to answer are Woodsy's and Kat's.
0: Oh, yes.
1: So when after I answered Woodsy's, I sat there and I looked there.
0: You actually answered mine while you're with the doctors.
1: And that's why I had the first day off, and because I didn't get a call from Kat, that's why I had yesterday off.
2: Oh, that is the most ridiculous thing I've ever heard.
1: Out of my brain. Well, fine.
2: I'm taking tomorrow off and I'm getting Mum to call in for me.
0: Yes.
1: And I will call you.
0: Yes.
1: I'm only joking, Kat. I love you. I've missed you, Sydney. I apologised. I went to the doctor, had all the tests done. He said, mate, less a man to be in ICU.
0: Wow.
1: I said, am I going to live? And he said, mate, I just walked out. I didn't even find out what I got.
2: It was soft cockitis, I'd say.
0: There you go. Soft cockitis strikes again.
1: Man flew at its finest, Sydney. But I am back, baby.
2: It is good to have you back. I'll tell you what. I'm so glad Cara did text in sick for you because we suddenly looked at a very empty rundown when we find out you weren't coming in at 5 a.m. and we had to be live in half an hour.
1: No, I love the
2: and
1: show.
2: It was a gift that just presented itself on a platter.
0: It just fell into our hands.
2: It fell into our laps, mate, and I'm so relieved. Happy. We got 2 days of content out of that.
0: And we've got plenty more too. Don't worry about that.
1: Do you reckon I can go now, though, or?
2: Well, go home.
1: Yeah, sure.
2: Well, we're kind of prepared for you to.
0: Yeah.
2: So
1: we'll just call
2: Hindy Maroon or Dr. Chris Brown.
1: Where was Chris?
0: He was sick too.
1: Oh, my God.
5: 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Follow at Triple M Instagram.
2: I almost played the wrong opener, but then my finger was so quick it went across to the right one.
0: But you're good with your fingers.
2: Thank you.
1: You're great with your fingers, but you're not good with your poker face, Kat.
2: I know. I have to announce everything I'm doing. That's a problem.
1: But you did it well, and I think your brain didn't send a message. But anyway, you got it right.
2: Oh, boy.
1: You got it right.
2: See, look what happens when you come back and you rattle me.
1: I was just about to say it's my fault.
2: It is your fault. But luckily, Reedy is here to save the day. I'm sorry, Brent Reed. That was a rough opener.
1: The best.
6: It's good to hear Bowie's voice. Good to have you back, Bowie.
1: Thanks, mate. It's great to have you back.
6: I was worried about you, mate.
1: Thank you. And I appreciate the text and the call and the flowers. the best journalist in the business. Am I wrong, guys?
0: I love the read.
1: Am I wrong? No, I'm not wrong.
0: He's a great mate. We clash, me and Reedy, but we get along really well.
1: And that's why, because he tells the truth. And that's why Reedy got selected out of all the journos to work on this number one show. Mm. And that's why you're here. Now, there's a lot to talk about in the rugby league world, Reedy, but we couldn't care less about it. We only want to talk about you and what is happening in your life and a fresh beef that is happening right now. We saw it live on Foxtel with Peter Bedell. If those people out there, if you, Sydney, haven't seen it, haven't heard, Peter Bedell is a guy who works for the Courier Mail, also works at Foxtel. Him and Reedy have been going at it. Take a listen.
7: I've actually got the balls to hold the Broncos accountable. I've covered them for 20 years. I'm never afraid to call the club out if I don't think they're charting in the right direction. If you're so vociferous in your criticism of the Broncos, apply those same scathing, judicious standards to the Sydney clubs, because you throw grenades from 1,000 kilometres away in Sydney at the Broncos. You talk about mutinies. You talk about dressing room revolts. Apply those same standards to the Sydney clubs, five of whom are in the bottom half of the competition at the moment, but you don't call them out.
0: Jeez.
1: Hey, I love a beef in the media because they're flying too close to the sun. Now, there's a Danny Widler versus Braithen Astor beef going on. You know who we saw. We'll talk to Braithen Astor tomorrow. Hello Sport are taking on Paul Kent. We'll get Hello Sport.
0: They're on the same team, I think.
1: That's all right. So it's already, that ship sailed. We'll get Hello Sport on tomorrow.
0: Yep.
1: Now, this is your side of the story, Brett Reed. Pete didn't miss. You're saying he's a one-eyed Broncos fan and he's a mouthpiece.
0: But Reed's also a Broncos man too.
6: So I am a Broncos fan. Look, we're great mates, Pete and I. Great mates. Dude. I've got to stress that. So dude. I know we had a bit of a Barney last night, a bit of a brouhaha. But we're fantastic mates. We've known each other a long time. We've been on tours together, been to dinner together many times. So I don't want to say a lover's tiff.
0: Disagreement.
6: It's a bit of a tiff, and we'll get over it. We're great mates, as I said. So it was a bit of great TV.
0: What about him just bagging you, saying you don't bag the Sydney? You bag New South Wales, the whole state.
1: That's right.
6: Well, mate, Shane Flanagan stopped talking to me for a while because I went so heavy on the Dragons.
1: That was too far,
6: yeah,
1: that's funny, mate.
6: That was a bit off from Pete. But, you know, he's just protecting his patch, right? I mean, he's got to. He covers the Broncos on a daily basis, and it's a bit different when you're in Sydney. You can take a bit of a guess.
1: What should the Broncos do?
0: So how long do you give Madge, Reedy?
1: Yeah, what should the Broncos do, Reedy? Be honest. What should the Broncos do? Because I'm a Madge guy. I reckon Madge ain't the problem. Yeah, yeah. I reckon Madge is training them hard, and that's what they need to do.
6: Look, I've never said Madge should be. I'm pretty sure I've never said Madge should be sacked. I can't remember everything I've said, but I mean, he won a comp last year. He doesn't deserve to be sacked. What I'm saying is it's getting to a position, or feels like it's getting to a position where they might be forced to make a decision. Now, I don't think they should get rid of Madge. I think he should start next year, and let's see what happens. But I wouldn't necessarily be giving him a contract extension either, which is what they're now talking about.
1: Wait, you win a comp, you can't get a contract? What do you got to do if you can't get a contract after winning a comp?
6: Yeah, but you've also got to keep your club happy and your players happy, right? Oh, I mean, that's a big part of coaching. So
1: it's business, mate.
6: There's been a lot of talk this year that camp isn't necessarily happy, Bowie. So,
1: yes,
6: as I said, I think they've got to sit down in the off-season, have some chats, sort some stuff out, which they will do, and then move forward and see how it plays out from there.
0: All right, Reedy, who are you going to argue with later on in this week? We want to know. Yeah. We want the scoop now.
6: Probably you, Woodsy, because, mate, you've been at me lately too. And it's annoying me. All right?
1: I got you. I'm on your side.
0: We're done. Ready, I'm on your side. We're all over. Look at 12 months of celebrating.
1: Real quickly.
6: I'll put you on a bed this week, Woodsy. I'll stop returning your calls through day.
1: Hey, really quickly, Reedy. The Danny Widler and Braithen Astor beef, that ain't put on. They hate each other. What do you think about that? Whose side are you on?
6: Well, I'm a Braith man. Come on. And we work together on Fox. He's a great man, Braith. And Danny's, as Braith pointed out, Danny's got a little bit of an obsession with him.
1: Yes.
6: I'm a Braith man every day of the week, like I imagine you guys are.
1: Yeah, I am. We'll get him on tomorrow. We'll get him on tomorrow, but we appreciate you, mate. Always shoot from the hip, and we'll see you next week.
6: Great stuff. As I said, great to be back, Bo. We missed you,
1: mate. Love you, mate.
0: On you, big man. Bo Ryan, Kat and Woodsy.
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11: Bo Ryan, Kat and Woodsy.
12: 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You're crazy.
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14: This is your chance to score a double pass to see the Hoodoo Gurus live at Tumbalong Park in Sydney if you get this stat correct.
15: So was this Maroon Nose or Hindy Nose?
14: It was yesterday. No, it was Cat Nose.
16: Cara
14: Nose. And then, well, it was Cara Nose.
15: Clever.
14: Yes.
15: Clever.
16: Just used the information we got given, so we just thought we'd relay it to the show.
15: Smart.
16: Because what is it? You know, hands up to our listeners.
15: Oh, cards up.
16: Cards up.
14: Hands up.
15: I love that. You know what? That's the truth.
16: Yep. That's it, brother.
15: All right,
16: we don't like our listeners.
15: Bono's is back. Neither do I. Bono's is back, baby. Today, 15% of people get their partner to do this for them.
16: Ooh.
15: What is it?
16: Ooh.
15: Might go to you first, Kat.
14: You're smart. I would say take their speeding fine.
16: Oh, yep. Yep.
15: It's a given.
16: 100%. 100%.
15: Who doesn't do that?
16: Yeah. I remember I had to get Sarah to take one for me one time.
14: Now the cameras are so good that you have to be careful because my brother is a bit of a speed demon and his partner's African-American. And so you can't, the cameras are so good now. No, I'm serious.
15: But aren't they in black and white, the cameras?
14: No, but no, it's they're really good.
15: Oh, they're
14: so you can tell.
15: Oh, really?
14: Yeah. So you actually you have to be careful with who you're, you know, trying to swindle.
16: Because
14: you can then
16: driving.
14: Get a fine if you're trying to deceive them. So everyone's got all awkward all of a sudden. It's
16: Well, when you said African American,
15: I just assumed you're in the car with them.
16: Yeah. In the back.
15: Are you speaking in third person again?
16: And that's why Kat's got her seatbelt off. The old reach around.
14: God, you're talking about my brother-in-law.
16: Oh, sorry.
15: Geez, sorry.
16: You've never thought about
15: you
16: that?
15: You lost me at African-American because I was thinking it was you.
16: Yeah. Okay.
15: But 15%, that's why you got to marry someone that looks like you.
14: Yeah. Well, that's exactly right.
15: That's the only reason people do that now. That's why I like, because you can take parking fines and speeding fines for each other, right?
16: Yeah.
15: 15% of people get their partner to do this for them. What is it? Kat said, what was it, marry an African-American?
14: No, it wasn't.
15: What was it?
14: It was get your partner to take a speeding fine for them.
15: Get your African-American partner to take...
14: No, not specifically.
15: What is it?
14: Just get your partner to take their speeding fine.
15: Get your partner...
16: Swap partners with your brother.
14: This is cool.
15: No, get jealous of your partner for being with an African-American.
14: This is a no.
15: Incorrect.
14: I'm sorry. I regret bringing stuff up, and that's definitely
15: one
14: of them.
15: Kat? What? You know what? It was incorrect. Sydney, we need your help here. 133353. 15%. That's the number you should focus on. It's a low number. 15% of people get their partner to do this for them. What is it?
16: We're going to get a text line first.
15: Let's go. Text line, Woods.
16: We got one from Dom from Welsh. Dom Welsh from Petersham. They softly rub their perineum. What is that?
15: Oh, softly. Yeah, softly rub it.
16: Perineum?
15: Is it perineum?
16: Perineum?
15: Is that the bit between your balls and your ass?
16: Oh, the gooch.
15: Yeah, is it?
16: Oh, and how good's that?
15: Is that the gooch?
16: Yeah.
15: Is that what the perineum is?
16: I have no idea.
14: What?
15: That's what I picture
14: softly
15: it
14: about. Softly rub it. 15% of people.
16: That'll tickle. That'll feel mad.
15: Well, I think maybe tickle it.
14: That's very specific, Dom.
15: Hey, producers, are you listening? Can we find out what a perineum is? Guys, can we find out what a perineum is? Can we get that in here ASAPP? Thank you.
14: ASAPP.
15: I'm picturing it's tickle the gooch.
16: Yeah.
15: Anyway, while we wait for them,
16: do it with like legs in the air or?
15: Oh, it's incorrect.
16: Oh damn.
15: We don't
16: know. It's between the anus and testicles.
15: Thank you.
16: You're welcome. That's a gooch.
14: Okay, wow.
15: Oh, yeah, it's just come in. 98% of people like that get their partner to do that. All right, let's go to the callers. Corey from Rooty Hill. What are the odds he's from there? Corey, welcome to the show.
17: G'day, guys. How are you today?
15: Feeling good.
16: Thank you.
15: Before we get into your answer, do you like the answer of softly rub their perineum?
17: When I was younger, but not at my age.
15: It hurts and that.
16: You're never too old, dear cos.
15: All right. 15% of people get their partner to do this for them. Corey, what is it?
17: Ring up their boss so they can take a sickie.
15: Can't have that. You can't do that.
16: Before we give the answer, Corey, is specifically you ring up the boss or your missus rings up the boss?
15: She's already given the answer.
17: The missus.
16: Yeah.
14: Yes.
15: Have you done that before, Corey?
17: I have.
15: Yeah, you're smart.
14: Have you?
15: Mate.
14: Oh, smart, Corey. Look, how did she approach it? How did this happen?
17: Oh, she just told the boss I was in hospital.
16: Smart, mate. She was rubbing his perineum.
14: Yeah.
15: It's your wife, Cara, as well, mate. Anyway,
16: you've
15: won.
14: You've won your cruise tickets.
15: Woodsy's had a busy day, haven't you, mate?
16: Very busy. Very busy.
15: Yeah. You got a lot done when I was away.
16: I did get a lot done. But I also... So I'll go a little bit rogue here on you guys, because you think I'm going to bring in a story about cleaning my closet, which I'm not. I've been wanting to... What do we say as a team? We're like a... Cards up, like you said.
14: Hands up, as you like to say.
16: Hands up.
15: We're a family. We're a family. We're not a team. We're a family.
16: Our listeners get to know everything about us, our lives.
15: Ambush season.
14: I could see this happening.
15: I didn't know. I misread it.
16: No, you haven't read this at all, mate. I actually wanted to say this on Tuesday, but someone decided not to come in because we're team members. We like to get everything together.
15: Family.
14: Yeah.
16: You know, family is a big thing in our lives. I organised a What's in Woodsy's Mouth yesterday. We had a bit of fun just to play with you, but you didn't want to show up.
15: Me?
16: Yeah. Yeah. Did you listen to our show?
15: Not yesterday, no.
16: No, that's right, yeah.

0: Which no one knows here.
1: You're not
0: yet.
1: Leaving the show, are you? This is the sort of announcement you'd make when you're going
2: somewhere. No, no.
0: I wouldn't be happy. I wouldn't be excited.
1: No, we'd get Sarah to call for that.
0: Oh, yes. But speaking of Sarah, so I wanted to mention something about my lovely partner. My lovely partner, she's been quite sick for probably, say, 12 to 13 weeks.
1: Oh, God.
0: And I want to let you guys know that we've got another little one on the way.
2: Yeah!
0: Oh. Yeah, four.
1: Oh, my God.
0: Look
1: you
0: out.
1: Just were almost out of the trenches. And
0: almost
1: now you're,
0: out. I'm straight back in there.
1: You know what? You've been saying for a while that you want a whole, like, caravan of them.
0: Correct. I wanted, like, a mini footy team. I wanted six. But we've got four at the moment. That's why I had the dummy on yesterday. I thought I could get a little clues out there.
2: Hey, you're the dad, yeah?
0: I am the dad.
2: Holy shit.
0: And that's why
2: great.
0: I knew. That's why when we had the celibacy chat last week, I knew exactly where my last Ronnie Coote was because that's the last time we've had some fun.
1: This is way better. I was thinking, God, this is Woodsy cleaning out his closet. It's going to be a pretty boring chat.
0: Tell me about it. That's why, like, you guys are like, oh, what music do you want to play? I said, oh, don't, you won't need anything.
1: Just need a new card
0: and some more things at home done.
1: Yeah, your minivan now.
0: I'm going to Tarago. You know the old fog van back when a kid when I rock up to the rugby league
2: 100%.
0: Games? 100%. Yeah, so I'm going to get one of them.
1: Are you going to find out what sex it is?
0: We will not find out. No? But I was thinking, like, over the time, maybe we do, like, some stuff with the
1: Can we
0: pregnancy.
1: Do a baby shower?
0: I reckon we do. Yeah, why don't we do, like,
1: Can we do, like, a fun baby shower?
2: That's fair.
1: Lick the chocolate out of the nappy one.
0: Like, you know how women do, the baby shower?
2: Reveal.
1: Yeah.
0: Why don't we have a male's baby shower?
1: Well, I want to come, too.
0: You can come. You're our sister, man. Come on. Yeah, you're a bloke.
2: You're one of the boys.
1: Well, no, some. Only when I want to be.
0: Yeah.
1: And this is the only time I want to be.
2: And that is your decision.
1: Oh, well, this is fun.
0: Yeah, so, there's another Woods coming. We don't know what it is. We don't know what it could be, but yeah.
2: I'm so happy for you, man.
0: I've been trying. And then, you know what's funny? Like, I thought we were going to do it on Tuesday, I RSVP'd for the great Tony Soprano's wedding.
1: Yeah.
0: And on his invite list, I said, you got dietary requirements?
1: Yeah.
0: I said, I can't wait to eat whatever I got. And then on my Sarah's one, I said, I'll be eating all hers because she's pregnant.
1: Oh, you revealed it like that.
0: And he thought it was a joke. He actually almost slipped it out this morning, and I was like, yeah, it's just a muck around. It's just a joke. But no one jerried on.
2: Oh, mate, that is.
1: What? This is unbelievable. I'm a bit shocked by this, but then at the same time, I'm so happy for
0: mate,
1: you.
0: We are pumped.
2: We are.
0: In the Woods house, Coco wants a sister.
2: Mm-hmm.
0: She's told me if it doesn't come out a girl, she wants to send it back.
2: Hey, I'll take it. Okay, I'll take it. But we are so happy for you,
0: thanks,
2: mate.
0: Thanks, brother.
2: Are you not worried? You're off contract?
0: Nah, mate, the lock goes. I'll go work at Woolies if I have to.
1: Everything's gone out the window once. Woodsy has just graced us with the most wonderful news. Do it again, Woodsy.
0: Well, we are expecting our fourth kid, and I was going to announce it on Tuesday, but my great mate Bo Ryan was away. I've been holding a secret, which I don't like holding secrets from used to. It's been bloody hard, I tell you what.
2: Thank you for waiting until today.
0: Yeah, and there's no way I was going to get Maroon or Heine to get the good news instead of you, mate.
2: Congratulations to Sarah. You and Sarah, you're a wonderful couple. Yep. You work your ass off. She holds a fort down, four kids, oh my Lord.
0: And I'll tell you what, I worked my ass off for this one because it wasn't IVF, it was natural. Yeah, baby.
1: Good on you, Woods. How are the kids feeling about
2: the keeper.
1: It?
0: So Buster's got the shits with me because when we told him on the weekend, once we got past that all clear zone, and he said, Dad, did you know? And I said, yes, I did know. He goes, I can't believe you didn't tell your teammate.
1: And
0: I was like, well, it's a big secret. Max, my youngest, who's two, he's just got no idea what's happening in life.
2: Yep.
0: And Coco desperately wants a sister. She's named the belly Cookie.
1: Oh, that's cute.
0: And if it comes out a boy, she wants to send it back.
1: Okay, well, fair enough. She's already got two boys.
2: I will take it. I swear to God, mate. We are so.
0: But there's a lot of question marks now, guys, because I've got to get a bigger car.
1: Yeah, that's the thing, because three is
0: grow
1: big.
0: Up. I've got to grow up.
1: Yeah. Four
0: Sarah's
1: is...
0: got five kids now. How good is it?
1: Oh,
2: no, that's a Tarago.
1: I'm surprised she...
2: That's a Tarago, mate. That is a Tarago.
0: And I tell you what, my wife, Machine, she did the half marathon when she was pregnant.
1: Oh,
0: sick
1: my...
0: as a dog.
1: Unbelievable.
0: Her head's dead set being in the toilet bowl non-stop.
1: Oh, poor Sarah.
0: It's I was going to start taking photos, but I feel bad.
1: Of course you can't take photos.
2: I can't take the photos. I had 2 days off with a runny nose.
1: She's running. How do you feel now after you've got your wife to call in sick?
2: Well, I feel excited for him.
0: Yeah. I mean, thank you, brother.
2: It's wonderful news. And you know what? Like you said, cards up. Sydney, we found out when Sydney found out.
0: I might even bring the Triple M team into the birth. What do you reckon?
1: Oh, well, can you imagine that? Brilliant.
2: That's a given.
1: Yeah, I'll hold my leg.
2: Studio birth.
1: I've actually, I'll pass out. I've never seen it before.
0: Oh, it's great. Yeah, no, it's awesome. I pulled them all out.
2: I love it.
1: Did you?
0: Yeah, I've been at the bottom end for all three of them. Yeah. So.

0: wouldn't cope well with that. But I will be there in support. Yeah.
1: I'll bring the morphine.
2: I'll give you the epidural.
1: I'll take an epidural for the team. Don't give me another one. Don't give me another one.
2: Give me that face
1: mask. That is wonderful.
0: This is a new dimension because four is, as you say, it's a bigger car. It's more, there's a lot more activity.
3: 100%.
0: Why don't you play 3-5-3?
1: You can play 2-on-2 in everything now.
0: Actually, you can now. You've got a proper basketball team.
3: We do, actually.
0: You're the centre.
3: Yep.
0: Max point guard at the moment.
3: Well, Buster, he's a bit of a shooting forward.
0: He'd be a small forward. Yeah. Oh, no, Coco's your power forward. Coco's your power forward.
3: Sarah, I'm telling you, Sarah's...
1: Let's bring Sydney in here. 133-53. Woodsy needs your help or your advice. Do you have four or more kids?
3: What
1: does
3: am I
1: this
3: in
1: relate
3: for?
1: To you? What advice do you have for Woodsy? How's his life going to change? Is it going to be better? Is it going to be harder?
3: Do I have a life after this?
1: Does he have a life?
0: I doubt
1: If you have four or more kids, Sydney, give us a call on 133-53. We'll send you a prize. And we have plenty of calls. First cab off the rank is Steve. Steve, good morning, mate.
4: G'day.
3: Morning, brother.
1: How many kids you got?
4: Me and my missus, we've got 7 kids and 7 grandkids.
3: Oh, Jesus.
0: Wow.
1: Salute to you, Steve.
3: 7 kids.
1: And would you have it any other way?
4: Probably have a bit more if you could, but we're in our 50s now, so...
3: On you, brother.
4: More grandkids.
0: Wow.
1: Now sell it to Woodsy. Sell it. He's got 4. He ain't done. He ain't done a 4.
3: I want
1: more. Now sell it to him. What's the best thing about having 7 kids?
4: Let's see. They jump on you, they cuddle you.
1: Love it.
4: And my oldest grandkids, which are twins, have just started calling my missus grandma, they're 13.
1: Yeah.
4: And she's known them since they were babies.
1: Yeah.
4: And they've gone, you're the grandma that we know, so we're going to call you grandma now.
3: Oh, that's so good, mate. So how good is when you just get a little cuddle off the little one, Steve? It's the best feeling, isn't it?
0: I just think about logistics and I go, so Saturday morning sport.
1: I think about Woolies.
3: You know,
1: I think about school lunches costing you $400.
3: What about school fees?
0: Oh, the groceries in general.
1: They're going to public schools, mate.
0: Can you imagine?
1: There's nothing wrong with the public schools.
0: You'd be looking at $1 million to send them
1: all. Kids go to Cronulla, public, they are going to Cronulla, and that's what you're doing. If I'm having more than 2 kids, they're going there. Hey, Aaron from Engadine has called in. Another Aaron. Aaron.
3: Yes, big Aaron.
1: Welcome to the show.
5: G'day, guys.
1: How many kids you got, buddy?
5: I have 5.
1: Okay. What advice you got for our man?
5: Run. Get out now.
3: Oh, stop it. It couldn't be that bad, could it?
1: Finally, some honesty.
5: No, I'm joking. I love my kids. It is awesome. It does keep you busy. One piece of advice, get a Kia Carnival.
3: Okay.
1: Good cars.
3: Okay.
1: You listening, Kia? Where are you at, Kia? Hey, you don't have to name them, but everyone's got a favourite kid.
3: Yeah, 100%.
5: I can't say. Good man.
3: So, you know, it's funny you say, Deion Sanders, the NFL cornerback, I think he was back in the day.
0: Yeah.
3: He ranks his kids 1 to 5.
1: Does he?
3: Yep.
0: Is the one in the NFL
3: Shaku's
0: right now
3: number 3.
0: Oh, right.
3: Yeah, he's ranked number 3. Mm. Very honest man.
0: Yes.
1: Oh, we should have called Hopper. Luke has called in. Good morning, Lukey. How many kids do you have, mate?
6: I have 8 kids.
1: Oh my God. What's the spare? Have you got 4 boys, 4 girls?
6: No, they're all girls.
0: To be fair,
6: we were at 6 kids, and I was thinking, yeah, this is enough. I'm happy with this. And my wife said, let's go one more. Maybe we'll get you that boy. And we got identical twin girls.
0: Can
3: I ask you a question, Luke, right? So when it's that, is all the things aligned? Like, you know when they say you live in the same house?
6: Yeah, that happens, yeah.
3: Oh, you're kidding, brother.
6: There's a week where I need to hide out the back. That's cool.
0: That's a lot of estrogen.
3: But they always say the daughter is daddy's little girls.
0: And I was going to say the daughter will be the one that will look after you when you age. The boys are useless.
6: I've got plenty. Even a spare, so I've got one for every day of the week and a spare.
0: Can I ask you this? Do you have a minibus? Because that's beyond
6: We have a Hyundai IMAX, but the oldest 2 drive now as well, so that definitely helps.
1: 8 girls straight away. I'm thinking that's 8 guns you got, Luke.
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0: Woodsy, let's go to tonight's game, Eels and Panthers.
3: Yeah, big game this one. And Dylan Edwards will not play. He's been ruled out. I think Milky Jenkins has been named at fullback, but there could be a little bit of a late change there. Mitch Moses plays his first game for the Eels in a month. Panthers coming off back-to-back losses. I just can't go past them. Look, I know Eels could be a chance tonight, but I'm going to back the Panthers.
0: What about Friday night, 6 p.m. game, Knights and Roosters?
3: Loving this game. I think this is the game of the round for me. We're up there with the Cowboys and Broncos, but I'm going to go Knights at home. I love what Callum Ponga's done.
1: I like it.
3: They scored 4 tries to 3, but lost last week, and he'll be filthy on himself. He'll come out and have a huge game.
0: The other Friday game, Rabbitohs and Storm.
3: Honestly, I'm just going for Storm purely on the amount of injuries that the Rabbitohs have. They've lost their captain, Cameron Murray. Talis Duncan's out for feeder suspension. Jerome Hughes is back for the Storm with his hamstring injury. I just cannot see the Storm losing this one.
0: Let's move to Saturday, Raiders and Tigers.
3: Yeah, this is a big one. Hudson Young's gone down. He'll be out for the season. The Tigers, Bowie, like you've been sick for a couple of days.
2: No.
3: It's just a mess at the moment. But you know what? I'm going to give them a chance. This is my last time. I'm going to stick with them.
1: Ambush season.
3: When everything's going against you, you need to come out, and then the best thing for you is to get back on the paddock. I'm going to back the Tigers in this one.
1: Javon Andrews playing halfback. Throw him in there.
3: I'm not sure if he will start because Adam Dewey got off the suspension.
1: 100%. But it is ambush season. It's the last time I'm going to say it. The Tigers will win the game. If they lose the game, done at me.
0: Bulldogs and Warriors.
3: Well, the Bulldogs found a bit of form with Sean O'Sullivan, a halfback last week. But Stephen Crichton, the man, he comes back and returns at 5'8". O'Sullivan, he drops to the bench. Kickout will be starting. I like the Warriors. The Warriors are a good bet. They can win it, but I think the Warriors will be too strong.
0: Saturday night, Cowboys and Broncos.
3: Oh, this is a great. This is what you call about a big pump-up, a big build-up to the game. Cowboys coach, our great mate, Tony Payton, has said everyone hates the Broncos north of the border of Brisbane, so it's lovely to see the hate still there. Jake Clifford has been recalled into the halves with Tommy Dearden. And you know what, guys? I'm going to back the Cowboys at home to knock off the Brisbane and send them out of the top 8
1: contention.
3: Good
1: to see Billy Walters back as well.
3: Great to see Billy Walters back.
0: Sunday, let's go to Dragons and Titans.
3: Titans got a win against Manly last week. The Dragons were dudded against the Warriors. I love what the Dragons are doing. Their young forward pack's been outstanding. Blokes like Val Holmes have lifted this back end of the season. Dean Young announced as a coach for the next further two seasons.
1: Very good. So he should have been.
3: I'm going to back the Dragons at home at Jubilee.
1: Young forward pack.
0: Fun one for all of us in the studio on Sunday. Sea Eagles versus Sharks.
3: Oh, this is a tough one. Look, I really want Manly to win. I really think they need it. Tommy Turbo's gone down. Leo Hopewadi at fullback. But the Sharks, they're in top 4. They're just flying under the radar. I can't see the Sharks losing. They've won one. Manly have won one out of their last 8 against the Sharks. Mm. It is their bogey side. And I think the Sharks get them at Manly.
1: Sharks will beat Manly.
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1: It is happening. I'm giving away my car, yeah, my you're wheels. A great man. And if you've texted Bo to 0457101049, we hope you're listening because it's time to announce our next three names. And you've got to be in it to win it. So yep. Still text Bo to our text line and you could be up tomorrow. Are we ready for the next three names?
0: Yeah, let's go.
1: If you hear your name right now, you've got 30 minutes to call back. First person to call back gets the key. First name, Joe Crisafulli from Ermington. Second, Kelly Fuller from Winmalee. And third, Cassandra Peacock from Jordan Springs.
0: Ooh.
1: If this is you, give us a call back on 133353. First to call back gets my keys, baby.
0: Yeah, let's do it.
1: Guess what? We have a caller.
3: We got a caller.
0: Who is it?
1: By the name of Kelly Fuller. Kelly.
13: Good morning, guys. How are you?
3: Good morning, Kelly.
1: Not as good as you, Kel.
3: Well done.
13: Oh, my God. I can't believe it. I've never won anything like this before. Or maybe. Let's see.
1: Well, you got one foot in the door. Yeah. You got one foot in the door. You know those people, you meet people and they win all the time.
0: Yes.
1: Raffles and bloody.
0: Yeah.
13: I have a friend like that.
3: Yeah. Oh, really?
1: I've got a good feeling about this.
0: Yeah,
3: I'd hope Kelly wins. She looks like she sounds like a winner.
0: Yeah. Do you need a new car, Kelly?
13: I do. We want to travel and things like that. So it would be amazing to go on some adventures things like that. So
1: go anywhere in the country in the BT50.
13: Oh, God, I'm shaking.
1: Put the swags in the back. Hey,
3: good on you, Kelly.
1: Hey, you're nervous because you care, Kelly.
13: Oh.
1: Hey, we have good luck. Keep your fingers crossed.
13: Everything's crossed, believe me.
1: We were worried there. We thought we'd get, there was no callers. There was radio silence.
3: Yes,
1: so then,
3: it was.
1: Bang, you slotted in. Good luck. You've got to be in it to win it, and you are certainly in it, Kel.
0: We are so up and about Woodsy's news.
1: Yeah, we are.
0: Another baby on the way. This is just unreal news. You announced it with us live.
3: Yep, this morning.
0: We didn't know. The listeners found out at the same time as us.
1: I'm so proud you announced it on our show and not the agenda service.
3: Hold on, mate. I'll save it for you, brother.
1: I love it,
3: I'll tell you what, mate. You having those 2 days off. Jeez, come on, Bo. Hurry up.
1: Sarah told me 2 days ago. I was so overwhelmed with joy.
0: Well, speaking of, we've actually managed hasn't got enough on right now, but we have got wife, Sarah, on the phone. Good morning, Sarah.
1: Congrats.
3: Morning, Bob.
20: Good morning.
0: Oh, we were so excited with the news, Sarah. You must be absolutely over the moon. How are the kids feeling about it?
20: Oh, we've got mixed emotions here. Buster's in denial because I don't really have a bump yet. I've been that sick. I actually lost weight, so he's not convinced that there's anything in there. Coco doesn't want a bar unless it's a girl, and I said, you don't know what you get. You don't get to pick.
3: That's it. As long as it's healthy, darling.
20: As long as it's healthy. And she said, nah, mum, if it's a boy and it's crying, I'm not helping it. Oh, but well. If it's a girl,
1: Ooh.
20: Oh, yeah, I look after it.
0: That's my girl.
1: Hey, Sarah, I'm not going to lie. Kat was the same. As soon as we heard the news, we were jumping around, but straight away we thought about you because you are holding down the fort. You are looking after the kids. You're driving them around now. You're a machine. Has it kicked in yet? I know you felt a little bit sick and it's, you know, there's a lot happening, but have you actually sat there and thought about that you're going to have four? It's a new car, new everything?
20: No.
3: She hasn't got the time to let it sink in.
1: Do you think Woodsy should get another job?
20: He's never home anyway, so what does it matter?
0: I'm worried about this, Sarah, because does that mean that Woodsy's going to have to help out with the cooking more since you'll have your hands full? Because, yeah. Oh, boy.
1: Blake's fake.
20: Oh, gosh. He's had to level up a little bit because I couldn't stomach opening the fridge and any meat.
3: That's Mac. Mac wants to say something. Mac wants to say hello.
20: Mac, what do you want to say?
3: Hey, buddy.
4: Hi.
3: How are you, bud?
1: Hi, buddy.
20: Oh, he's letting you know who's in the car.
3: Okay.
1: Aww. I thought he said he haven't seen Daddy.
3: Mac speaks my language, so I understand it.
1: I thought he said I haven't seen Daddy for a while.
3: Sissy. Okay. Sissy looks after you.
1: We'll let you go, Sarah. Thank you so much for your time. We are so happy for you, the Woods family. We are proud of you for holding the fort down. You're doing it one out, I'm not going to lie to you.
3: And,
1: we look forward to seeing you again soon, but good on you, darling.
20: Beautiful. Thanks, team.
3: See you, bub.
0: Yeah, good on you guys. We've got to start planning how we celebrate this. Can we run through a few ideas next?
3: Well, let's go.
1: As in what? We should. I'm
3: the one having the baby, aren't I?
0: Well, that's kind of how we're celebrating.
1: I'm going to have a baby because you're getting all the attention.
0: This is the best news we've had on the show live ever. And it was announced to Bo and I live along with the listeners that Woodsy is going to have his fourth child.
3: Oh, yes.
1: Aaron and Sarah Woods are pregnant with their fourth child. Thoughts and prayers.
3: She's been great too, Sarah. Like, mate, she's honestly doesn't handle pregnancy. Like, she handles it, but geez, she gets
0: really sick, doesn't she?
3: Oh, mate, every day.
1: What do you mean she's been great? She's the answer.
3: I'll show you guys a couple of photos off air of how she's been looking.
0: I probably wouldn't. Yeah,
3: she's right next to the toilet. Just,
1: different photos.
3: Not those ones.
1: We need ideas, guys, because you know what? Woodsy announcing the news on the show meant a lot to us.
0: It did.
1: It meant a lot to you, Sydney. It should, because he is breaking the news here.
3: I haven't even told my close mates yet.
1: Do you have other mates outside the show?
3: Schoolmates haven't told
0: them. Well, hopefully they've heard it
3: today. Only my family knew.
0: Wow.
3: Yes. And Sarah's family.
1: Yeah. Tex, Hindy, and Maroon. America. But we need to think of ideas on. I'm thinking maybe doing a gender reveal on the show.
0: Oh, gender reveal.
3: Sorry, guys. I can't do it because I don't like to find out until.
1: No, but you don't.
0: You don't find out.
1: Sydney finds out.
3: Okay.
1: I'm thinking we get like a cannon, like a Nerf gun, but bigger. Yep. You know when they shoot T-shirts into the crowd?
0: I'm thinking we get one of them.
3: Off the balcony here at Triple M.
1: Yes, but we shoot it like directly into our EP's
0: right onto
1: face.
0: George Street. Oh, yes. Onto our just EP's like,
3: bang!
0: Face. Bang!
3: And his face is already falling off.
1: It explodes blue or pink.
0: I love it.
1: You like that?
3: That'd be great.
0: That's a great idea.
3: And I think everyone in the team gets one shot.
1: What are the babies you having?
3: Well, I'm just saying, like, because we all get, you know what I'm saying, bro?
1: Just to warm the gun.
0: To make sure it all works.
1: I also like the idea of listeners, maybe not many, maybe 10 listeners get to come to the live birth.
3: Oh, yep, they can come in.
1: What?
3: I've got to get Sarah's approval on that one, but I'm down for that.
0: And like in the money end, is that what we're talking about?
3: Yeah, I held the legs up last time.
1: It's always better to ask for the husband and the father.
3: Like last time, I held the leg up, but then because she had the epidural, she couldn't feel from down below.
0: All right.
3: So when the baby came, I just let it go and tried to grab Buster. And the legs just flopped out.
0: Oh, how handy. We'll need the listeners in there so that they can help out because Woodsy is.
1: Oh, and another one, bring your own morphine in for us to try.
3: Yes, yep.
1: So we'll try the green whistle.
3: Which is the strongest one? Yeah, which is the strongest
1: whistle?
3: Don't mind that. Don't mind that if I do.
1: What's that machine called with the.
0: Oh, the TENS machine?
3: When it simulates how
0: it feels, the contractions. Is that what you mean?
3: I'll do that easy because, mate, the man flu is way harder than pregnancy.
0: Oh, not Bo because he'll then have the next 2 days off.
1: I had the worst man flu. The doctor, I'm saying, he said it's the worst man flu he's ever seen.
3: That's what I'm saying. Like, pregnancy is nothing on that. That's what I mean.
1: That's what he said to me. He said to me, a lesser man to be in ICU, and this is worse than the worst pregnancy ever, and I'm still standing.
3: And you had no medication.
1: I had no medication.
3: No
1: Nurofen.
3: One Nurofen.
1: It was out of date.
0: Okay, this is where I can control. We're going.
5: It's you, Mr. Break.
0: Oh, full disclosure, we were having such a good time talking to our mates from Ream who are here visiting us that we actually, we almost didn't get back on air then. So
3: we almost missed them.
0: Yeah, I know. Oh, here comes Bo. Bo's just strolling in. You've been away 2 days and now you stroll in here.
3: Yeah, you know, we do tardy to the party, right?
1: No, you go.
3: There's been a lot of people texting today. I can't.
1: I was like, with my mates from Ream.
3: Were you?
1: Yeah.
3: Or you went in the toilet?
1: I was in there steady, hot and strong.
3: Yeah. It comes on. But a lot of people texting and saying congratulations. And I just want to thank everyone that's texting, reached out, made the time. I thank you so much because you are part of my family, the listeners here.
1: You know what? Yeah. And Kat will agree with me. I know she will. I love it when you show emotion.
3: Thank you, brother.
0: It's beautiful.
1: Deep down, there's
3: a little bit there.
0: It comes to the surface a lot, though. It's a big teddy bear.
3: I'm a softie at home, man.
0: Yeah, I bet.
1: Well, I know you're soft there. you weren't 13 weeks ago. No.
3: And that was the last time.
1: I feel you, mate.
3: Yeah, and that would be the last time for a long time.
0: Seriously, though, like, congratulations. This is such good news, and
1: thanks,
0: we cannot wait to celebrate
1: I'm
0: it
1: so proud,
0: until
1: man.
0: The
1: thanks,
0: baby's
1: brother.
0: Born. This is going to be, honestly, we're going to have content for you.
3: It's Triple M's baby.
0: Yeah.
1: It's Triple M's baby, and we're obviously going
3: to call it. Does the name have to start with an M?
1: No, just the name is just the letter M.
3: Oh, it's just M.
0: Yeah, yeah. M.
1: But the godparents have already chosen themselves, right? Me and you, Kat.
0: Well, that's it.
3: That's it. Well done. Tony Soprano, good work, mate.
0: Oh, they're going to get good presents as well on their birthday.
1: Soprano's the godfather. Oh. Who's the godmother?
3: Nikki.
1: Nah, I'm happy for you.
3: Thanks, brother.
1: It's good to see you.
0: It's good to
3: see you too.
0: You know what? That's it. It's great to see you.
3: It's great to have you back.
1: You know what? I'm going to have tomorrow off to celebrate.
0: Oh, God. Here we go.
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20: You are indeed.
21: I'm pretty interested in this story.
20: Are you?
21: Yeah, I am. So parkour.
20: Yep.
21: You know, they jump between buildings. And
20: yeah,
21: it's
20: yeah,
21: pretty.
20: Yeah.
21: Pretty crazy.
20: Yeah.
21: Some of the stuff they do.
20: It's pretty impressive, to be honest with you.
21: Extremely. If I did that, I'd just fall and break my arm.
20: Easily.
21: Yeah, if I was jumping from building to building. I think it'd be more than just an arm broken.
20: I think it'd be the last building jump you'd ever do.
21: I won't plan on doing building jumps.
20: Let's not start you doing parkour on buildings, Lou.
21: Let's not start building. Let's start lower.
20: I love having you about.
21: Oh, thanks,
20: mate. So let's start on the ground.
21: Okay.
20: Hey, in a park.
21: Yeah.
20: Or Somewhere similar.
19: Is that how it got its name?
20: Yeah, it's a park or somewhere similar.
19: That's the full name of the sport.
21: Just shorten it.
20: Just for branding, they've just shortened it to parkour.
21: I found this quite interesting. So in Singapore, these seniors are taking parkour classes to help prevent dangerous falls.
20: Oh, yeah. You know what?
21: So, because when you fall.
20: It's like, you know what? I'm going to start swimming in the deep blue ocean to save from drowning.
21: Jack, true. They're not on buildings. They're in a park.
20: True. Yeah, or
21: somewhere else. No, they're on the ground. So it's a growing number of seniors are taking up parkour with retirees learning the once youth dominated sport to improve their balance, strength, and confidence. Because it's a lot of balance. Like a lot of balance.
20: Well, yeah, it is, mate.
21: Gymnasts would probably be pretty good at parkour.
20: I dare say so, yeah.
21: The ones who jump along the...
20: like the bloody balance beamers and...
21: Yeah, but what's the one where you run and you kind of straddle it?
20: Oh.
21: You know the one? It's like the big long straddle one.
20: Yeah. No, that's not... You're thinking of something else.
21: Oh,
20: I'm
21: thinking of the Olympics. Gymnastics wrong. Yeah.
20: You're thinking of those websites again.
21: You know the one? I think it's called the... jumping box, balance, the beam box.
20: Well,
21: beam box.
20: Listen, we're not going to get it, and okay. We will spend too much time.
21: Don't annoy me until I remember it.
20: Yeah, it's balance and beam or something. Who knows? Anyway, gymnasts would be good at it.
21: Yeah,
20: but the elders are doing it. They reckon they're not doing really flips and jumps.
21: It's more how to protect when you fall.
20: Practical movements. Which actually is really smart because when you think about it, if an oldie fall, when you fall naturally. You instinctively put your arms out and whatever. That's how you can break your arms and blah, blah, blah.
21: That's how I broke my wrist.
20: Is it?
21: Not from parkour.
20: Right.
17: Is it the pommel horse?
20: That's right.
17: Is it not the pommel horse?
20: It is a pommel horse, but I think
17: that's not the one you're thinking of.
21: No.
17: Sorry, continue.
20: Maybe the thing's called a pommel horse, isn't it?
21: Yeah, but there's a type of gymnast.
20: I know, Lou.
21: Yeah, it's going to annoy me. Vault! The vault jump! And you go, hwatong!
20: I don't know if you go hwatong.
21: Ba-boom,
20: I think this might be more of a ba-boom, yeah.
21: Back to me breaking my wrist.
20: Yeah.
21: Not in parkour. Yeah, I was sort of pushed over and then my instinct was to go, hands out.
20: Yeah.
21: Crack.
20: Yeah.
21: Crackerjack.
20: Yeah.
21: I think we should give parkour a go. I think we should, Jack.
20: You and
21: You're getting old. Yeah.
17: That's true.
20: I'm there.
21: Yeah, like, you know, you need to sort of get your balance, strength, and confidence back.
20: That's a good point. You know, I was actually woke up this morning, got out of bed, I was brushing my teeth, and I sort of was, I looked in the mirror, I go, mate, you're lacking three things. It's balance.
21: Yes.
20: It's strength.
21: Yes.
20: And it's confidence.
21: Yes.
20: This is really weird.
21: Can we get a parkour, what are they called?
20: Call a parkourer.
21: Yes.
17: Let's
20: parkour them up
17: on the phone.
21: Let's get them on next.
17: Okay, well, let's find someone.
20: Well, I'd like to know, out of the two of us, who is more...
21: mobile, confident.
20: Mostly suited to the sport of parkour.
18: Something similar.
17: Yeah, or something similar. Lou and Josh, you can ask maybe our expert about that.
21: Yes, expert. That's the word I was looking for.
20: Expert. We can't think of anything.
22: It's your early drive home with Triple M's Lou and Josh.
19: It is Lou and Josh on Triple M, and we are talking all things parkour.
21: We're interested in the sport, to say the least.
20: Well, you're dead right.
21: We found a parkour prince.
20: We have.
21: Jai,
20: how you going?
23: Good. How are you?
21: Jai,
20: thank you, mate.
21: You are an expert in parkour. Talk to us. How long have you been doing it?
23: I've been doing parkour since I was 8 years old.
20: Holy doolies. How old are you?
23: I'm 20 now.
20: 12 years.
21: Do you jump buildings?
23: I tend to not jump buildings.
20: Thank God.
23: Like terrified of heights myself.
20: Yep.
23: But a lot of people I train with do jump buildings, yes.
21: So what are you doing, like jumping between concrete bits and, you know... Well, that jazz. He jumps two stories.
23: I'll keep it like maximum two stories up, kind of thing.
20: That's very high.
21: It's like a balcony.
20: Yeah, atta girl.
21: Yeah, I'm just trying to, you know, figure it out in my brain in terms of house sizes.
17: Balconies can be at any level.
20: Yeah, that's correct.
21: But like a two-story balcony.
20: You can have balconies at like 35 stories, 100 stories.
21: A two-story house. I'm thinking where the balcony is he's jumping off.
20: Balcony. Now, Joy.
23: Yes.
20: Mate, don't be grumpy, grumpy guts. Jai, have you got any injuries? Because Lou and I are both probably injury prone. I think Lou's more sook prone. I'm more injury prone.
21: You put your back out 24/7.
20: Mate, my mates used to call me China because I break so easily. So am I?
21: I've got a bit more go about me.
20: She's got less go. She will not break as easily, but she went to the ER for a paper cut once.
21: I cut myself with a knife, accidentally cutting lemons for my tequila.
20: They laughed at her. Now, is it easy to get injured?
23: Look, I think it really does depend on how you train the sport.
20: Yeah.
23: If you do train within your capabilities, you know, learn your basics, nice, like low heights, all that kind of stuff, and like slowly progress upwards, just like any sport, it is as safe as any other sport is.
20: Okay, cool.
23: However, if you do start pushing it, you know, beyond what you're capable of, yada, yada, then, yeah, you'll wreck yourself. Yeah.
21: So if we were to, you know, have a little bit of a training session, would you say we start sort of like a subway foot off the ground? Subway foot off the ground?
23: So if you were to do like a first-time beginner class, it would be like very, very basic, all nothing but. Yeah.
21: I think we could handle that, Jack.
20: Luke, would you be able to provide Jai with some of your physical qualities? I'll then do the same, and Jai, I want you to determine who you think, just based off us describing ourselves, would be better at parkour, and then I think we put it into practice.
21: Okay, so Pilates princess, they call me.
23: Mm-hmm.
21: I'm often walking. Sometimes I'll even, you know, look at the road and pretend it's a tightrope and just walk
23: along
21: that. Yeah. So I've got really good balance. strength, look, I can do about 3 or 4 keg dumbbell sort of arm lifts, bicep curls, maybe 5. Not much of a runner. I used to do cycling. So again, good balance. That's about as athletic I get. And I am confident. Confidence was one of the other skills you needed.
20: And that would be key in parkour.
21: It is.
20: Believe in yourself.
23: Yeah, it is. It is. Parkour, I'd say, is like 80% mental.
20: Mm. Okay. This is where Lou
21: might hit me.
20: Yeah, you are mental.
21: Crazy.
20: Jai, 6'1", brown hair, brown eyes.
21: Doesn't need to know.
20: Athletic build.
21: Small.
20: Great high jumper back in the day. Mm. I think I peaked at 1.88 meters, potentially 1.90 meters.
21: You could do high
20: quick
21: scores.
20: Runner. I think my PB was not 11 flat. That was a 90 meter track, but I did hit 11 flat. I believe it was 11.34 seconds in the 100. Grew up playing football, very well balanced.
21: I reckon that's enough.
20: Very well balanced. Aesthetically pleasing, I think you would argue.
21: Looks like a rat.
20: And what do we think, just based off that?
17: Who'd be a better parkourer?
23: Well, look, I mean, me myself, right, endurance-wise, so I'm shocking.
20: Okay.
23: I'm absolutely hideous. I've got zero endurance. So based off, like, the sports that I've heard we do, I'd say the more explosive sport would help more.
20: Okay. That's Lou. That's Pilates.
23: Yeah, Mr. High Jump.
20: I think Mr. High Jump.
23: Unfortunately, I would say.
21: I see how it is. We'll put that to the test, Jai, and I'll prove you wrong.
17: We will have to find out. Jai, thank you.
20: Thank you very
17: much for your expertise.
23: No worries.
17: It's Lou and Judge on Triple M coming up very shortly. A little bit of prank calling that may or may not have gone very wrong on Triple M.
22: This is the early drive home with Lou and Judge.
20: You know who I am.
17: Lou and Judge on Triple M.
20: I hate myself.
17: That's a Scro related comment, and Scro of course, scrunch paper throw is the game we play when the songs are on.
20: LP just beat me.
17: You try and throw paper into the bin.
21: You're 36. You can't tell you I hate myself because you lost a game.
20: It was the worst King Scro. King Scro basically wins the Scro game for the week.
17: I got instant win.
20: And he got an instant win. I went to replicate it, and I nearly Ajaxed it. Anyway, we don't need to get into it, Lulu.
17: Well, Ajaxing is like the worst thing you can do.
20: It's the worst thing you do. Basically, it eliminates all your points. You just do this, I'll just be you. I don't even care anymore. I hate this place.
17: So we did a little prank, didn't we?
21: We pranked my boyfriend Lockie. And so we're obviously going to get a dog, and he has a dog breeder that he wants to go through to get Tim, the corgi. So we thought it'd be a good idea to prank Lockie, my partner, pretending to be a dog breeder.
17: But he's, because isn't part of the reason, like part of the reason we wanted to prank him is because he's been a bit like, not yet, not sort of.
21: Well, he's like, you need to, yeah, he's like, you just got to wait because he's like, I need to be there a lot to, you know, train him and blah, blah, blah. I'm like, yeah, yeah.
20: You just nearly went early. You nearly kicked it off early when we went and saw a pup.
21: I know.
20: And I was encouraging you to get it and we got roused on.
21: You felt pretty bad to your best friend Wumps, didn't
20: you? Well, I did feel bad because I didn't realise how seriously he was like, no, no, this is one thing that I want to do together.
21: Yeah.
20: And we've gone behind his back.
21: Mm.
20: So we thought this is the perfect way to prank him.
21: So we thought we'd call up as like a dog breeder, you know. There's a whole script here pretty much of who it was, Damien, you know, where the corgi was, where we were going to pick him up from, how much he cost. I'd put the deposit down. He was going to cost another $5,500.
20: Yep.
21: And we thought we'd go through this whole script, call Lockie and see what he says, you know, if he's going to fire off.
20: We had the wonderful Digilock.
17: Digilock created a whole character, Damien.
20: Damien, yeah. So.
21: And this is how it went. We haven't heard this, yep. So we're for the first time hearing what's happening.
0: G'day, is that Lachlan there, mate?
1: Oh. It is.
0: Yeah, g'day, Lachlan. Mate, it's just Damien calling. I'm just trying to get through to Louisa about the puppy you guys purchased, but she's not answering at the moment.
1: About the property, sorry?
0: The puppy that you guys purchased, but she's just not answering the phone. I've tried a few times.
1: This is a stitch-up, isn't it?
0: Sorry?
1: This is a stitch-up?
0: No, I've got the paperwork here. It's you guys purchased the male corgi from your most recent litter?
1: No, we didn't.
0: Well,
1: thanks for your call, mate.
0: Mate, it's just so you know, we've got the $610 deposit.
17: He's gone.
21: He's hung up.
17: Yeah, he just
21: great
17: went.
21: Great voice, Digi.
17: Yeah, Digi did a great job of the character.
20: Digi, it was a
21: he
20: bit.
21: He literally
20: a bit,
21: sounded 60.
20: That was a little bit of Clinton.
21: That's great.
20: I do not have that puppy in my possession.
21: I honestly thought Locke would have sort of blown up a bit.
20: Well,
21: he's quick. He
17: was quick to pick that it might be a stitch up.
21: Yeah.
20: I think he goes, property. He goes, no, the puppy. He goes, nah, mate, not us. And I was thinking, a bit of crank.
21: That's
20: and he goes,
21: what I
20: is
21: thought.
20: It, this stitch up?
21: I think he was confused until he got off the phone. I think he was sort of like, what's going on?
20: Yeah, and then he's going, nah, Lily wouldn't do that to me.
21: Sure. Yeah.
17: Mm.
21: Oh, well, God. I really thought he was going to go off. So, well, obviously, then he has to call me because he's got to go, you know, what's going on?
20: Yeah.
21: But we actually had to call him.
20: We did.
17: Oh, is that one with you? He didn't call you straight away?
21: No.
17: Oh.
21: And and so we'll play the call next how it went with Locke.
20: Okay.
21: That feels right. Locke and I.
20: That feels right. Once again, round of applause to Digi.
17: Yeah.
21: Well done.
17: Great character.
20: I didn't know you had that sort of character.
21: So
20: in you.
21: Good.
17: Well done. Unfortunately, he didn't get to fully spread his wings into the character.
21: Let's get him in that character for someone else.
17: Yes.
21: That.
17: Well, let's see how it went down with you guys on the phone next.
21: Mm-hmm.
22: It's your early drive home with Triple M's Lou and Judge.
17: Just some of those, you know,
20: those Digilock
17: off mic noises from Lou and Judge.
21: Bit
17: of peek behind the curtains.
21: We've been doing a lot of pranking this week. So sorry. I'm back. Yeah. We thought it would be a good idea to prank my boyfriend Lockie, pretending that I'd bought a dog without telling him. He sort of picked up pretty much straight away that it was a stitch up. And then Jarch and I were in the car and we were sort of wigging out a bit and we were like, we need to call him back. Like, we weren't here. We were in the car and I was like, I need to call him because, you know, he's a plumber. He'd be on site. You got to get back to work.
20: Yep.
21: So I called him and tried to see what he'd say, if he'd have a go at me about buying a dog or if he thought it was a stitch up or anything. This is how it went.
3: Yes?
21: Hey, Locke.
3: What are you up to?
21: I'm just about to head to radio and then Josh and I will get some lunch.
3: Yeah.
21: Woof.
3: Huh?
21: Woof, woof.
3: Sorry.
21: Woof, woof.
3: Shut up. Was that a stitch up? Did you try to set me up, did you?
21: How did you know?
3: I'm not stupid.
21: We've been planning this, but I'm going, oh, he's going to call me and blow up and go, I'm so disappointed. You know, we planned on getting Tim together. Darch is in the car.
20: Wams, can I be honest with you? What actually happened just then is we both started panicking and we're going, we're like, mate, he's going to I don't want him stewing in there being so cranky. Oh, yeah, we've got to call him. Anyway, didn't work.
21: Can't punk Wams.
2: Well, you can't punt me. Not on that. That is a bit of a far fetch because you know how strongly I feel on that word.
20: That's what I was thinking.
2: I know you wouldn't have done that to me, and if you had of.
17: Hang on. Whoa, whoa, whoa. Hang on. I've just had to cut that audio because I think you got the gist of it. Wait. We just had to cut that for a sec.
21: Hey, Josh,
17: a little
21: wasn't you or I? Oh,
17: no, Wumpy. A little Wumpy moment slipped through the keeper.
20: Wumpy got one through to the keeper.
17: That's all right. We got the gist though.
20: So, at the end of the day, he didn't really fall.
21: He's too quick.
20: He was too quick. Listen,
21: I would have fell for it straight. I'm like, yeah.
20: Our pranks this week.
21: It's you said off here, it's got to be people we don't know.
20: Because I think they're just too used to us just being annoying.
21: It's too obvious that it's sort of our job and what we're doing.
20: I need you to know that was nothing to do with your performance, buddy. It was bloody good.
21: It was phenomenal.
20: Really bloody good. Really good. It was just, he's too smart a customer.
21: Can I also just ask, could we have another swear scored board? Scoreboard online, and can it be Jarch 2, Louisa 1, Wumpy 1?
17: Wumpy 1.
20: You're tired. Your mum's tired. Yeah.
21: Unbelievable.
17: Good stuff, dude. That is good stuff. Lou and Jarch on Triple M.
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20: Messi was sent off.
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21: You got a good side or a bad side in photos, Jack?
20: It's both. They're both bad.
21: No, everyone's got a better side.
20: I don't know. No.
21: Okay, well, maybe it's a female thing. Everyone sort of knows which side.
20: Do you?
17: I've got no idea.
20: Who would know that?
17: Yeah.
21: Okay, that's interesting.
20: Do you have a good side?
21: I think that way is how it normally goes.
17: And to say that, when you say that way, for those who are listening.
21: Left.
17: You're left, okay.
20: You think that's your good side? All right. Joking, it is. Both your sides are beautiful.
21: That's better. You're learning.
20: That's the look. It's the look.
21: He knows when to pull back.
20: Yeah, correct.
21: No, so there was a couple who were getting, don't Jack, the couple were getting married and all they wanted to do was switch sides at the altar so that the nice light was on the bride. And probably potentially maybe it was her good side. I don't know.
20: Right.
21: You know, I think there's a certain way you're meant to stand, but it's also who cares.
20: Yeah,
21: it doesn't matter.
20: Is there any law in that?
21: I think it's just it's always been done this way. So they've asked, can we swap sides to the priest? Because the bride wants a nice life. Fair enough. Happy wife, happy life. I'd be going, get out of the way, Wumpy.
20: Photos are forever queen.
21: Exactly. Mm. So the couple expected, you know, simple, practical change. This is how the priest went.
11: So have we swapped over again now?
12: Yes. Sorry.
11: This is outrageous.
12: I'm sorry.
11: This is outrageous. You wanted a service in church and now you're changing the rules. It's just outrageous.
12: Is it okay for her to be on that side, Heather, or not?
11: I just think it's outrageous.
12: Are we allowed to?
11: This to me.
12: I'm sorry, Heather.
11: No.
12: She just requested that and we didn't want to bother you.
11: The whole world, it's the other way around.
12: Does it make us not be able to get married or is it okay?
11: I think it's rude. But if that's what we're going to do, we'll have to do it. But I am not happy, and we agreed yesterday that you were going to do it this way round.
12: No, Heather, I just wanted to change where we're standing, but if it's an issue, we can change it around.
20: God,
11: if that's what you're going to do, you're going to do it. But I just think we agreed yesterday that we wouldn't change round. It's just the only people in the entire world who want to turn that way round.
20: Mate, some people get married dressed as Chewbacca.
21: Yeah.
20: Also, I'm sure it's okay, Heather.
21: It's not like a rule, is it? Like, can we confirm there's no rule on who has to stand where?
20: Maybe
17: in the church there's a rule.
21: But that's what I was thinking, yeah. If there's a rule, right. But if I'm the bride and she was speaking to my husband like that, when it's like a simple request, just switch around.
20: He was also being very polite, and I think you'll find, ladies and gentlemen of the jury, I wish we had Judge in. He really knows how to do it.
17: Is he there? Oh, hang on. Oh, no.
20: No, he's not.
21: Yeah, mate, he's away.
20: Yeah, he's in bloody, where'd you go?
21: Thailand, mate.
20: Yeah, he's there. it's a tradition, not a rule, I believe.
21: Yes.
20: And so when he was saying, can we still get married? She's like, well, so she was going, yeah, you can. She didn't want to say that.
21: Rude.
20: She was, it's just rude. Now, I don't know if it is, mate. I think
21: if the bride wants the nice light, do the switcheroo.
20: Some people just get bloody so wound up about, like, gee whiz, it's not going to ruin the day.
21: How polite was the bloke as well? He's like, Heather, is there a...
20: Let me give you that tip.
21: Wow.
20: He was very good.
21: Considering his bride is about to walk down the aisle, like they're literally mid well, about to have the ceremony.
20: Do you know what? If that was me, I would have folded immediately and gone back and said, darling, Heather's really cranky. I think we should just do it traditionally.
21: No, you would not. You would not. We thought what we'd love to know, because it's kind of funny, adults getting told off. 133353, oh, when did you get in trouble as an adult?
20: I love that.
21: Because yeah. Violet and I, actually, we got in trouble when we were checking out of a hotel. We were 10 minutes late. And the guy was like, do not do this again, please.
20: He roused on you.
21: Sorry.
20: He was on
17: you. Oh, God. Yeah. 10 minutes late as well.
21: Yeah, I know. Come on, mate.
20: I love it.
21: 133353, when did you get in trouble as an adult?
17: Oh, get your calls after this on Lou and Judge. Triple M.
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21: We're chatting. When did you get in trouble as an adult? Very fun. What?
20: It's just funny getting roused on when you're a fully grown adult.
21: And it's like, you don't know how you're going to react depending on the situation.
20: Yeah.
21: So good.
20: Hold on. I want to know if LP, have you ever been roused on as an adult?
17: Definitely. Let me think. I've definitely got some stories.
20: Okay, come back to us.
17: I can tell whatever I come up with, whatever I can think of from my memory bank. You're going to laugh at me and it's going to go horribly.
20: Oh, no, we'll laugh.
17: Because that's what happens. That's what happens when I tell yarns on this show. Anyway, let's go to the phones.
21: Sharon, what happened? When did you get in trouble?
9: Sharon. Oh, look, I'm in my 50s, but I got in trouble at the local gym with all the teenage people hanging out. I got onto a piece of equipment that you kneel on.
20: Yep.
9: And when I got off, the weights just went flying, slam. Oh. So everyone in the gym stopped and looked at me, and the owner of the gym, she came over and gave me quite a serve.
20: Did she?
21: Yeah. Oh, but I feel
20: I don't know about that.
21: Yeah, you're sort of like learning if it's,
9: that's right.
21: Yeah.
9: I'm one of those people that likes to just sit under the radar, not draw any attention to myself.
17: Oh, no.
21: You're just trying to throw some tin peacefully.
20: Sorry.
21: You're getting told off. Now you never want to go back to the gym.
20: That's right.
9: Well, I didn't go for a very long time.
20: You poor bugger.
21: Oh, that's fine. It's made me sad.
20: Name and shame him. No, don't.
21: No.
20: Thanks, Sharon. Keith, when did you get roused on as an adult?
10: Yeah, well, my wife and I, was a few years ago, we'd done a bit of a pub crawl in the rocks.
20: Yeah, yeah.
10: And then we thought we'd go over to Luna Park and have a bit of fun.
20: Yep.
10: And you got the licensed restaurant there at Luna Park now. And we had a couple of roadies in my wife's bag, and we just leaned up against the railing of the restaurant and cracked the can.
21: Beautiful.
10: And this security guard, big fat security guard, come over and he said, "You can't drink there. You got to be inside the restaurant." Oh. And I just started laughing. I'm going, "Ooh, security, security!"
21: Keith, you rebel.
20: I love that, Keith.
10: He chased me. He was too big a guy.
17: You've got it on him.
21: Beck, when did you get in trouble as an adult?
13: Hi, guys. Yeah, I was overseas traveling in Canada, and there's a restaurant where you have to get a little boat out to the restaurant, and they, like, come and they pick you up from the pier and then take you over to the restaurant. My friends and I were standing on the edge of the pier waving down the boat because we were excited to get over to the restaurant, and the guy on the boat just screamed at us because we were too close to the edge of the pier, apparently. And
21: you're going to fall off.
13: Everyone just watched us get publicly, like, in trouble. We were in our, like, mid-20s, and we just, like, sat there like little kids.
21: Sorry, Captain.
20: It's tail between the legs sort of stuff.
21: To be fair, if you need a couple of Aperols, it's

0: haven't got in your sight for something.
1: Good. Keep it that way.
2: Every day. Now, hold on. We can't just blame your wife for this. I feel like you're not innocent in all of this, Scott.
0: Oh, no, mate. I'm a natural born shit stirrer.
1: Okay. At least he's honest.
0: I like to give cheek. I like to get cheek. And I like to say, there are times when we've been out with some mates and that, and I'll see a nice dandy sign, so I'll sit down and go to, so you can't stand now. I'm sitting, mate.
1: Oh, you little rebel, Scott.
2: I love. I love it. I love it.
0: I got one thing for Lee. One thing for you, Lee.
2: Yeah, mate.
0: It's not happy wife, happy life, mate. It's happy house, happy spouse, mate.
3: Okay, all right. So it goes both ways, what you're saying.
1: Okay.
3: We've got time for one more quick one.
1: Wendy, what happened?
4: Oh, I was in uni and I was a mature age student.
2: Yep.
4: And one of the ladies had got false teeth, and while she was walking across in front of the lecturer, she fell over and her teeth fell out.
3: And no.
4: I just couldn't get it together. And I was thinking of the dead puppies and all the things that you think of to try and get your
2: shit
4: together.
2: Stop laughing. Yeah.
4: And they said, we're going to have to ask you to leave. And then when I got outside the door, I lost it, and the door didn't close properly.
1: Everyone could hear you laughing.
4: Everyone could just hear me killing myself laughing. Oh, that poor lady with the false teeth.
2: I know, but you've also painted a beautiful picture. So it's
4: They went flying.
3: He still loves it.
1: Thanks,
3: she
1: Wendy.
3: Still loves it. Lou and Josh and Triple M, 133-53 is our number. Call it now because we're going to play You vs. Lou next.
2: Ooh, baby.
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3: Lou and Josh on Triple M for your Thrust Thursday. Who doesn't want $100 to spend at Red Rooster with $10 whole roast chickens Monday to Wednesday only at Red Rooster, Australia's favourite roast?
1: I do. That would make a great Thrust Thursday dinner. So I'm going to be putting... I've probably gone the hardest I've ever gone this week to win because I want that $100 Red Rooster voucher.
2: I thought you were talking thrusting.
1: Oh, and that.
2: Cameron, talk to us.
6: Hey, mummy, daddy.
1: Hello, how are you, son.
2: What's happening?
6: What's going on? Oh, mate, I'm just sitting out of the back of Toowoomba and ready to get some chippies.
2: Love this, mate. I reckon you're going to earn Toowoomba.
1: I feel like I've been there.
2: You haven't. It's in Queensland.
1: Cool. Have not been to Toowoomba.
2: Great place, Toowoomba. Mate, I'm going to read the questions first to answer. Gets the point. There's no need to buzz in. How's your general knowledge, mate? Is it pretty good?
6: Mate, they call me the general of general knowledge.
2: This is huge. Cammy, bring it on. Well, in that case, Cameron, sir, are you ready? General, sir.
6: Let's go.
3: Ooh.
2: Colonel, are you ready?
1: I'm the Spanish colonel.
2: You're a Spanish colonel. Well, in that case, ladies and gentlemen, you versus now. Who hosts the television show The Chase? One of their favourites.
1: Larry Emder.
2: Correct. Which sport did Max Gorn play?
1: Soccer. Rugby.
6: Tennis.
2: Nah.
1: NRL.
2: Nah.
1: AFL.
2: Correct. What is the most popular airline route in the world?
3: They're not going to get this.
2: Jesus, I can't even read it.
6: New York to London.
3: They're not going to get this.
2: Giving it to Cameron.
1: Sydney to Mykonos.
2: No, it's Jeju to Seoul, Gimpo. So I definitely knew that those places existed.
1: Me too.
2: Spider-Man Brand New Day hits next week, including it. How many Spider-Man movies has Tom Holland starred in?
1: Three.
6: Four.
1: Five.
2: Giving it to Lou. Waterloo is an album by which famous band?
1: ABBA.
2: Giving it to Cameron. How many legs does a lobster have?
1: Eight.
2: No.
1: Six. Five.
2: Keep guessing, Cameron.
1: Nine. Seven. Four.
2: Cameron, just keep guessing, man. Just throw numbers.
1: One.
6: Six.
2: It's ten.
6: Eight. Ten.
2: What is the capital city of Malaysia?
1: Seoul.
2: KL.
1: Kuala Lumpur.
2: Giving it to Cameron. Which streaming service is airing the new TV series Cape Fear?
6: Amazon.
1: Apple TV.
2: Ah, Cameron. Who directed the hit movie Jaws?
6: Steven Spielberg.
2: Correct, Cameron. Coulrophobia is a fear of what?
1: Small places. Spiders.
2: I like the guess, Cameron.
3: It's not cows.
1: Spiders.
2: This has been a circus.
1: Death. Sea.
2: This has been a circus.
3: Clowns! I think Cameron has come home and kipped you.
1: Yeah, I think you get that $100 Red Rooster voucher, Cam.
2: Six to Cam, three to Lou.
1: Nice, wow. Cam.

0: guys.
1: Enjoy that chicken.
0: Enjoy it, mate. You earned your chippy.
2: Good on you, guys.
0: Good on you, mate.
3: Lauren Judge on Triple M. Up next, something's a little bit different about Judge today. Hmm. Might find out what next.
0: Is he cooler or something?
1: Nope.
0: Right.
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3: Every weekday, 2 till 4 on Triple M, it is Lou and Judge.
1: Something different about you.
0: Mm. Like what?
3: Yeah.
1: You've done something to your face. You've been, what's it called?
0: I've been looks-maxing.
1: Looks-maxing.
3: Mm.
1: I know what it is, Jay Money.
0: What is it?
1: You got a trim. Not just a trim, actually. You had a full mullet. You were wrapping it up in a little ponytail.
0: Yeah.
1: A little bun. Yep. It's full shaved. Like you've got a shaved sides.
3: I've been sitting here
1: short back and sides.
3: Yeah, I've been sitting here all show wondering what's different about you.
0: And that's just come to you.
1: What's the side? Is that called a one?
0: Well, it's a fade.
1: It's pretty short around the sides.
0: It's a zero.
1: Yeah, I like the top. I think you could have maybe left a little bit around the sides.
0: Nah, see, that's the thing, Lulu. When you're getting a fresh haircut, you get it as short as you can. Within a week, it's where you want it to be. Do you know what I mean? That way you save an extra week instead of just getting it now and it grow. My hair grows so quick.
1: Different to when I get my monobrow done. You want it all gone straight away.
0: Well, that's right. And yours is still bi-weekly.
1: Haven't plucked it in months.
0: It's
1: a week.
0: Very brushy. No, I.
1: What were you just, you? I think it was annoying you, the length and the feel.
0: It was just shitting me to tears.
1: Yeah.
0: And my wife loves the mullet.
1: Why'd you get rid of it then?
0: Because I'm incredibly impulsive. I was thinking about getting a haircut anyway. I was like, I should get this trimmed or whatever. So I went in there, said to my barber, shout out to Barbers in the Bay, said to the boys, I was like, mate, I'm getting a haircut. He's like, what are you thinking? And I go, I might just shorten her up. Then I go, actually, get rid of it. Just get rid of it.
3: Wow.
0: It's hair. It grows back. I said, let's just do a short back and sides, fade me up, leave a bit on the top.
1: Now, Steph has obviously just had your beautiful boy, Hank.
0: Correct.
1: So she's still a little bit emotional, sleep deprived.
0: She
1: did she cry is what I would like to know.
0: I would argue there was some welling of the eyes.
1: Well, if she liked it, what? Why'd you get rid of
3: her? She's just carried your child, and now this is how you repay her.
0: I'll tell you what, because it's not her hair.
1: I'd be gutted if 1P, my boyfriend, shaved his beard.
0: Yeah, but it is what it is.
1: She would be devastated if you shaved your beard because there's no chin under that.
0: Correct. So if only you could grow one to hide yours. You got a few of them.
1: Eight-year-old Lou did, not now.
0: Yeah, right. So what I was thinking was... 133353. Did you get a haircut?
1: No,
0: I'm joking.
1: Radio man.
3: 133353. When did your mate betray you?
0: Oh,
3: is more what I was thinking.
0: Yeah. So, what are your honest? You haven't been happy.
3: I don't like it.
0: Run me through it.
3: Well, I think me and Steph have very similar tastes.
1: In men. You have long hair, LP.
3: Yeah, I'm a long hair boy. I love fellow long hair boys.
0: Yeah. Okay.
3: And I like how sort of ratty your mullet makes you look.
0: Oh, mate, it was literally when I
1: think it makes you look more clean cut and professional.
3: He almost looks put together now.
1: Yeah, you do.
0: No, that I'm not.
1: Like,
0: no, I'm still an absolute piece of crud.
1: Yeah.
0: But, like, listen, it was just bloody, you know, even when I muck around with my son.
1: You look like you could be an accountant.
0: I'd hair in my eyes and I was always going, and I'd tie it back. And then the mullet, when it was wet, it was well past my shoulders. It was so long.
1: Okay, it wasn't that long.
0: No, Lou, I promise you, because my hair's curled, when it was straight, it was honestly well past.
1: It sounds like a Delden yarn.
0: You'd know. You were obviously showering with me every night. Yeah. I'm telling you, it was so long. It was when I would...
1: Yeah, you're not used to long hair. As a female, my hair quite long. I'm used to tying it up and everything. That would just be... It's like a feeling where you're like, oh, get this off me.
0: Well, this is the thing. I think this is what happened. When I would tie it up and I could feel my neck breathe, I go, I like that. And so what I started doing is tying it up and having a hat on. I'm like, why don't I just cut it off so I don't have to tie it up?
1: Must be the same feeling when you leave the city and go back to the farm.
0: It's fresher.
1: Fresh.
3: Mm.
1: Nice. Well, you look good, mate.
3: Yeah, we might get some DMs about this, actually. It's pretty controversial. It's rocked the show.
0: It's definitely rocked the show.
1: Rattled.
3: Well, speaking of DMs, why don't we check a few next?
0: Let's check them.
3: Yeah.
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3: It is Lou and Judge on Triple M for your Thrust Thursday, but not for much longer.
1: Liz, come on. Let's do a three-way thrust.
0: Nah.
1: What's a dance move?
0: Doove.
1: I've got to get out of here.
3: We've got the rage.
1: We've spent too much time together, Judge.
3: We've got the desk keeping us apart. Don't worry.
1: I'll do one last thrust. All right, DMs. Ugh. Controversial X. Instant ick if someone calls themselves a foodie.
0: You know, as a father and a foodie, I'm offended.
1: You're not a foodie. You eat just to be fueled.
0: I'm not. I'm the opposite of a foodie. You're a bit of a foodie. Like, you love your degustations and your bloody going out with the girls and getting different things and trying them, and you know what I mean? And
1: I eat peanut butter toast for dinner sometimes.
0: Yeah, that's you being lazy. But I'm like when you're out, you love a bit of nice food.
1: Yeah, I like to. I think what we're saying is sharing. I like sharing. You hate sharing.
0: I hate sharing food.
1: Yeah.
0: It's ridiculous.
1: It's a really bad quality.
0: It is so annoying.
1: We'll chat about it off air.
0: We have many a time.
1: No, we'll have a real chat after this about you not sharing food.
0: Nice.
3: A real chat.
1: I don't. Okay, I might get hate for this, but when a guy orders a cocktail, hate to be in a room with Jarch and Wumpy. They got like six drink responsibly pina coladas at a time.
0: They were the small ones.
1: Tiny.
0: Can I tell you, when we're at the bloody Crown Casino at Perth.
1: I love that place.
0: Love it so much. We were there and we had a pina colada and the sun was shining and I was like, this is summer in a glass. Yeah.
1: You guys keep looking.
3: Summer in a glass.
1: That's what you called it. You and Wumpy.
0: It's just so good.
1: Kept looking at each other. You and Locke would go, oh, this is summer in a glass. Mate. But you weren't taking the piss.
0: No, I wasn't.
1: Unbelievable.
0: So, no, I'll stand by that till the day I die.
1: People who lick their fingers before turning a page. That's only if you're a teacher opening a, you know, when you open the big books and you read them to the class, you go.
3: But if you're not a teacher and you do that, icky.
1: Ick.
0: Icky. I've got LP to do it for me. So that's not an ick.
3: So,
0: okay. So, did you lot liked it?
3: It's losing it out there.
0: It's losing it out there.
3: At least someone found
1: it
3: funny.
1: I'm losing it because my name's Lou. I will see you tomorrow for Free Ball Friday.
0: Okay, we'll see you tomorrow.
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0: That open sky overnight has meant it's a little bit chillier this morning than it has been the last few days this week. 11 degrees right now in Pimpama. Should be mostly fine and sunny today with tops of 21. Morning, Gold Coast. Aloe Baker keeping the seat warm for Liesl, Jones, Liam and Spider. They are back Monday, August 10. In the meantime, 92.5 Triple M Gold is playing more of the hits like this. This always reminds me of the Flintstones. The B-52s featured on the movie. I'm pretty sure they sang this song in the Flintstones movie. Anyway, both these artists that I played for you, we're going to hear them in minutes at Triple M Gold.
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14: Hey, who remembers the time that Liesl Jones was called out by Liam and Spider for having a hairy back? We are replaying some of the better bits of Liesl, Liam and Spider in 2026 so far. We'll get to that up next at 92.5 Triple M Gold. Oh.

0: We do it every Friday here at 92.5 Triple M Gold. Your awesome 80s Friday. I think it officially kicks off from 9 o'clock each Friday, though. Aloe Baker with you, filling in for Liesl, Jones, Liam and Spider. They are off on break until Monday, August 10. And in the meantime, we are celebrating some of the better bits of the show so far this year.
1: I went to the hairdresser yesterday and I got a haircut.
2: Looks great, by the way.
1: Thank you so much. Yeah. You did not notice. That is okay.
3: I don't want to ask how much because as soon as you're like, it's frightening.
2: What'd you get done?
3: $40.
1: Cut and a toner. So just
2: cut and a toner would have been $120.
3: No.
1: $125.
2: Yeah.
3: Really?
1: He's onto it. How do you know that? That's
2: because I pay attention to the women in my life.
1: Yeah, you certainly do.
3: $120.
1: Yes, I know.
2: You couldn't have got the servo saver for that. Wouldn't have paid for it.
1: The price is not even the problem in this story, okay? Yes, we do. Come here for your cut and colour. Yeah. But that is not, the price wasn't even a problem. It was not a blip on my radar to what happened to me yesterday when I got my hair cut. Kylie, my hairdresser, I adore her. She is so lovely. She is a great hairdresser. And when I get, I have a short bob. So the back bit, you need clippers just to cut the little back piece of hair just because it is really short. So you can't really get scissors
3: in
1: there.
3: It looks like a bit of a duck's tail.
1: It does have a duck's tail. So she gets the clippers out and she shaves the back of my neck and my hair. Yesterday, she's never done this before. I've never had this happen to me before. The clippers went down the back of my neck, kept going, and she even shaved my shoulders.
3: She shaved your back.
1: She shaved my back. I don't know how much hair I have there. I haven't seen it.
3: Hang on.
1: I haven't noticed.
3: She shaved your back.
1: With the clippers. How much hair do I have on my back? Why has no one told me? I have a hairy back. Oh. She's got the clippers and she kept going. I was like, how far? She went down in my shirt.
3: Jeez.
1: And I saw. Out of the
4: gate and off for a walk went Harry McLaren from Donaldson's Dairy.
1: Harry McLaren.
3: Oh, no.
1: I was shocked. I was like, why are you still going? All the way down the back in my shirt, past my shoulders.
3: So you've got the hairiest back on the Gold Coast.
1: I'm a silverback gorilla.
2: What are you doing?
1: I don't know.
2: What's going on?
3: I'll tell you one thing.
1: What's happening to me?
3: Don't sunbake up at Oxford laying down. I think you're Mary.
2: Starting up the Tassie Devil.
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2: Got a set of lights on flash at the moment through Labrador for the Gold Coast Highway at Robert Street. Not too bad at the moment for your run on the M1 both ways between Pimpama and the border. The Gold Coast Highway looking clear between Surfers Paradise and Palm Beach. Reedy Creek Road travelling right through Burley. Robina Parkway not too bad through Mudrabar and Robina so far either. 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
16: Hey, I'm Michaela Savage. Origin Energy is continuing work to understand how many customers have had their details accessed in a security breach. The company says it's reaching out to those who have been impacted, with experts urging customers to stay alert for scams. Donald Trump has threatened to inflict major military punishment on Iran after Houthi rebels attacked two Saudi Arabian oil tankers in the Red Sea. Oil prices have climbed back over $100 a barrel following the attacks for the first time in 2 months. Between that and Australia's fuel excise discount ending in a bit over a week, we're being warned petrol prices could soon soar to over $2.20 a litre. And in another hit to Aussie hip pockets, it's also thought the Reserve Bank could announce another cash rate hike just over a week later. And the Commonwealth Games opening ceremony is underway in Glasgow this morning. Nina Kennedy and Tim Hodge are our flag bearers. While the Games themselves have already kicked off with the indoor bowls match wins for Aussies Dawn Heyman and Kelsey Cottrell and Aaron Wilson.
17: It's game on at Hyundai, where you can score great offers on a range of new and demonstrator models.
16: Sport. The Eels have given up a 12-0 lead to be beaten by the Panthers 24-18 in the Battle of the West. Para coach Jason Riles says he's proud of their effort and fight, but they need to tidy up their execution.
18: You know, just things that are really avoidable and a little bit around our game awareness sometimes we really need to continue to work on and improve.
16: While Tom Jenkins made history scoring his 26th try of the season last night, the most of any Penrith player in a single season.
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19: Fine and mostly sunny today with a top of 21 degrees. The outlook for tomorrow, sunny with a top of 21. Sunny again Sunday and Monday, a possible shower. 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

0: We're doing the Friday thing. Happy almost the weekend. Allo Baker with you, filling in for Liesl Jones, Liam and Spider. It's 92.5 Triple M Gold. Billy Ocean, he was in the country at the end of the year last year. Still touring at his age. He's still got it. Speaking of touring, Ella Hooper. Off Killing Heidi, one of the names on the Red Hot Summer Tour this year. Coolie Beach in November, I believe. Birds of Tokyo, Eskimo Joe, Boom Crash Opera. And you could score your tickets with Al Dobie from 9 this morning at 92.5 Triple M Gold. Both these artists coming up next.
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4: Got a set of lights on flash at the moment for your run through Labrador for the Gold Coast Highway at Robert Street. And the M1 travelling well both ways between Pimpama and the border. Gold Coast Highway looking clear. Surface Paradise, Broad Beach, Miami and Palm Beach. Reddy Creek Road travelling well through Burley. Hooker Boulevard slows up in spots through Broad Beach Waters. Not too bad. 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

0: I got special approval from the boss that while Liesl Jones, Liam and Spider are away, I can play more music. Here at 92.5 Triple M Gold. That's just what I'm going to do with Don Henley on the way. And as far as I'm concerned, the ultimate State of Origin amp up song. Used to be the amp up song when I was a kid on TV. Both of them coming up in minutes at Triple M Gold. Plus, we'll get into some of the best bits of Liesl Jones, Liam and Spider this year as we celebrate them on break.
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3: 92.5 Triple M Gold, Gold Coast traffic.
4: M1 travelling well in both directions between Ulmo and the border. The Gold Coast Highway looking good between Surfers Paradise and Palm Beach. Ruddy Creek Road seeing a bit of a build through Burley. Robina Parkway not too bad through Mundraba and Robina. Gooding Drive travelling well through Carrara and Hooker Boulevard slows up through Broadbeach Waters. And not too bad so far this morning for the Coomera Connector and Tambourine Oxenford Road. 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
13: Good morning, Rob McLeod with a fresh news update. The Sports Minister is encouraging us to get behind our Queenslanders taking part in the Comm Games that have kicked off in Glasgow this morning. Tim Mander has told us there'll be plenty of local stars for us to cheer on.
16: 87 Queenslanders, 32 of them are swimmers. Queensland is the centre of swimming in Australia, but also the world, and I'm sure they'll be very, very successful in Glasgow.
13: The likes of swimmer Cam McAvoy and lawn bowler Serena Bonnell taking part. Two men have been charged following a major money laundering investigation targeting an alleged organised crime network in southeast Queensland. Police allege the syndicate laundered around $259,000 using cash drops, ATM deposits, bank accounts and cryptocurrency. Searches at Upper Coomera and Narang uncovering cash, electronic devices and financial documents. The men due to face court next month. And Queensland Rail has revealed less than half the train sets needed to run the southeast rail network are currently available. Transport Minister Brent Mickleberg blaming union industrial action for the ongoing service disruption.
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20: Morning, I'm Michaela Savage. Origin Energy is securing its systems to prevent further unauthorised access after confirming some customer data has been compromised in a security incident, including phone numbers and account information. The company is contacting those impacted as it figures out how many customers have been affected. For the first time in 2 months, oil prices have hit over $100 a barrel. It follows Iran-backed Houthi rebels attacking two Saudi Arabian oil tankers in the Red Sea. Donald Trump has threatened to hold Iran responsible if there are further Houthi attacks. The defence minister is set to announce more funding for shipyards in Adelaide. Richard Marles will today unveil a further $4.6 billion to help develop the site where Australia's fleet of AUKUS nuclear-powered subs will be built. And Australia has made an entrance at the Commonwealth Games opening ceremony in Glasgow, led out by our flag bearers, pole vaulter Nina Kennedy and para swimmer Tim Hodge.
21: Did you know that diabetes is Australia's fastest growing chronic condition? Over 300 Australians are diagnosed with the condition every day. Search Diabetes Australia to find out more.
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20: The Panthers have survived a huge scare to beat the Eels 24-18 in the Battle of the West. The Mountain Men are now 4 points clear of the second-placed Warriors, who will play the Bulldogs tomorrow. Penrith coach Ivan Cleary admits it wasn't their best game.
22: Probably the first time this year, I think, but we've been like down like that and had to come back, had to sort of sort it out and come back, and then the two sin-bins.
20: And Melbourne's reportedly granted Cam Munster permission to speak to the PNG Chiefs.
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13: Fine and mostly sunny today with a top of 21 degrees. The outlook for tomorrow, sunny with a top of 21. Sunny again Sunday and Monday, a possible shower. 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
3: 92.5 Triple M Gold, Gold Coast traffic.
4: Well, the M1 is travelling well in both directions between Ulmo and the border. The Gold Coast Highway looking a little busy through the Isle of Capri and through Miami, also through Palm Beach as well. Reddy Creek Road seeing a slight delay around Southport Burley Road. Robina Parkway looking good through Mudjabar. Hooker Boulevard slowing up through Broadbeach Waters, and Ferry Street and Price Street slows up through Narang now as well. When sickness strikes, your pay doesn't have to stop. 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

0: was a little bit of a chilly start to the day today. Got down to, what, 10 degrees in Upper Coomera. Should see tops of 21 and mostly sunny today. It's the Gold Coast 92.5 Triple M Gold. Liesl Jones, Liam and Spider away on break. We are replaying some of the better bits of the show. More of that to come. Take on me. And these guys. Little Old No Doubt. Most people think of them as a 90s band, but no, they were together well and truly in the 80s.
1: We were like this underground cult band for like 7 or 8 years in Southern California before this. And then it's very strange to experience that kind of like underground success a little bit, you know, and then to go to this whole new world of mainstream acceptance and being on the radio and all that.
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5: 92.5 Triple M Gold, Gold Coast traffic.
6: Liam 1 is travelling well in both directions between Ulmo and the border. The Gold Coast Highway looking a little busy through the Isle of Capri and through Miami, also through Palm Beach as well. Reddy Creek Road seeing a slight delay around Southport Burley Road. Robina Parkway looking good through Mudjabar. Hooker Boulevard slowing up through Broadbeach Waters, and Ferry Street and Price Street slows up through Narang now as well. When sickness strikes, your pay doesn't have to stop. 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
5: 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I just can't get enough. 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
7: 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The average for diesel sits around 219. 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
5: Good morning, Rob McLeod with a fresh news update. Two men have been charged as part of a money laundering investigation in southeast Queensland. Police say the alleged syndicate laundered $259,000 through cash drops, ATMs, bank accounts and cryptocurrency. The men aged 33 and 38 have been bailed to appear in Southport Magistrates Court August 3. Leaked government documents have revealed Queensland's emergency hotel housing program has been cut by $42 million. Housing Minister Sam O'Connor has defended the cuts, saying the reduction reflects fewer people needing emergency hotel and motel accommodation. 87 Queenslanders are representing Australia at the Commonwealth Games, which have begun in Glasgow this morning. Gold Coast local Chloe Mannix-Power set to take part in the sprints. Sports Minister Tim Mander has told us the state government will be watching on for inspiration ahead of the Olympics.
6: We're looking at all the major sporting events as we lead into the Games. It's important that we learn from others and learn from mistakes and what works best in the organisation part of the Games.
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7: Morning, I'm Michaela Savage. More tough times ahead for Aussie households. The Reserve Bank is expected to lift the cash rate for the fourth time this year on August 11, and petrol prices could rise to more than $2.20 a litre with the fuel excise cut due to end in just over a week. It says oil prices soar back above $100 a barrel after Iran-backed Houthi rebels attacked two Saudi Arabian oil tankers in the Red Sea. If there are more Houthi attacks, Donald Trump has threatened to hold Iran responsible. Briefly back home, cybersecurity experts are urging people whose details have been compromised in the Origin Energy security breach to be alert for scams. And pole vault champion Nina Kennedy and Paralympic swim star Tim Hodge have led Team Australia at the Commonwealth Games opening ceremony.
8: For Tim Hodge and Nina Kennedy.
7: Our team of 255 athletes and para-athletes will compete for gold over the next 10 days.
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7: Penrith's managed to claim a 24-18 win over the Eels after being forced to play 20 minutes with just 12 men. Tom Jenkins and Isaiah Papali'i were both sin-binned at CommBank Stadium last night. Panthers co-captain Isaiah Yeo was asked about those calls after the match.
10: I thought Milky Jenkins' one was sort of turned to the ball. Sort of, as I've said, as soon as you put a hand on it, it feels like it's going to be 10. The second one, I thought, thought we could have looked at that probably a little bit more. But anyway, can't change it now.
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5: Fine and mostly sunny today with a top of 21 degrees. The outlook for tomorrow, sunny with a top of 21. Sunny again Sunday and Monday, a possible shower. 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
14: Liesl Jones had to have an unsedated procedure at the Gold Coast University Hospital. We're going to replay that segment up next as Liesl Jones, Liam and Spider are on break. They're back Monday, August 10 here at Triple M Gold.
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0: Hey, if you're missing Liesl Jones, Liam and Spider, don't worry, they'll be back Monday, August 10. In the meantime, here at 92.5 Triple M Gold, we are replaying some of the better bits of the show throughout 2026, like the time the guys were talking about unsedated procedures.
1: I was a big brave girl the last couple of days at the Gold Coast University Hospital, very well looked after, but because of the case I was in, I had to have a colonoscopy unsedated, and the doctor did ask me if I would like to watch, and I said, no, thank you, I would rather not. So I felt...
2: You changed the channel rough. Quick, right?
1: Yeah.
2: What else is on?
1: And the screen Blair Witch was Project. Off to the side. And I could still see it. I was like, I do not want to
2: Somebody
1: see what's on
2: put
1: there.
2: Put the Socceroos on, please.
1: Yes, I feel very brave. They did it unsedated, but I don't recommend it. Zero stars. Not that fun. No. I don't.
3: Zero stars. Mr. Stinky. What's that cartoon character?
1: Mr. Hanky.
2: Now we've asked for calls for what did you go through unsedated. I just did get a text message from friend of the show, John Kootsis.
3: Oh no way.
2: And he said he has got an all time colonoscopy story.
3: No way. No, we're not going anywhere.
1: We're banning them.
3: I want to be able to have a beer at JC and look at him.
1: Okay, fair enough. Okay. Karen from Pack Pines, good morning.
4: Good morning, how are you?
1: We're great. What did you have unsedated?
4: Oh, I've actually been there twice. I've had two skin grafts on my nose. Awake.
1: Oh, skin graft.
2: Why?
1: Where did they take it from? And
4: they take it from behind your ear. I had two basal cell carcinomas, so skin cancer.
2: Yeah.
4: And when I had the first one done, I said, you know, do you knock me out for this? He said, oh, no, you'll be awake. It's just under a local. And I thought, okay, no problems. I said, am I fine to drive? Yeah, sure, you'll find a drive. Oh. So I drove myself there. And then, driving home, I could not see out of one of my eyes, and I rang my mother, and I'm there. I'm a bit blind in one eye. Is that normal after having this? She goes, that's the anaesthetic. Are you driving? I'm there. Yeah, oh, I'm nearly home.
2: Oh,
4: my
2: God. Okay, so, Karen, you're awake, and he's just peeling skin off the back of your ear, behind your ear, and putting it on your nose.
4: Basically, yeah, that's what it was. He goes, oh, make sure you keep your eyes closed. And I'm there, oh, these peepers aren't coming open, I can tell you.
2: Oh, my God.
1: Karen, that's Karen. Brave. I hope
2: Karen,
1: you got a lollipop for
2: you,
1: that.
2: You get a round of applause, Karen, for and just
3: still, I think you win it still, Liesl. You're on top still.
2: Timely reminder for everybody. Go and get your skin checked.
1: Yeah. Andrew from Merrimack, what did you have unsedated?
5: I had a tumour removed out of my right carotid artery.
3: What's this in English?
2: Yeah, explain that.
5: So you got two main arteries that go up into your brain, your right and left. I had a non-benign tumour growing inside the right carotid artery. It had blocked at 98%.
1: Why were you unsedated?
5: Because they had to monitor me in case I had a stroke during the operation.
2: So where is that on the, like, Andrew, when you say they've taken this tumour out, where have they gone in you?
5: From beneath the right ear. Right around to the front of the throat.
1: Oh!
2: And you're awake.
5: I was awake for the whole operation.
3: Did they have the Socceroos on?
1: What did you do? Well, like, where were you looking?
5: I was looking at the anaesthetist, and he was just talking to me the whole time.
1: Oh! Wow.
2: What did you do? Do you remember what you talked about?
5: Oh, not really. We talked about music. Had music play. What music you want to play?
1: Oh, wow. Andrew, that is so brave. Okay. Hey, that's two lollipops,
2: Andrew,
1: for you.
2: Andrew, that's incredible. Thank you so much for sharing. Everything all clear now, mate?
5: All clear now. The worst bit was because they used lasers because I could smell the burning flesh.
2: Oh, come on, Andrew. Come on. We were there. The finish line was there, Andrew. There was no need for that, Andrew.
3: Thank you, Andrew.
1: Gary from Southport, what did you do unsedated?
6: I've had flexible cystoscopies every 3 months.
1: What's that?
3: What's this
2: flexible
3: in English?
2: Cystoscopy.
6: So I had a kidney removed, obviously under anaesthetic.
1: Of course.
6: But then they go in with a camera every 3 months in the front door to check out my bladder.
3: Hang on. Am I thinking this right?
2: When we say Liesl did the back door, you're doing the front door, but on the ground floor.
6: That's right.
3: Well, we don't know if it's a ground floor, so yeah, good.
1: But, gee, I hope your camera wasn't as big as mine.
3: Yeah, but is this
6: it's about a finger width, yeah.
1: Oh, a finger width?
6: And it's about half a meter long. And I watch it on surround sound TV, and it's great. It's a fun day out.
3: Well, if that's how you have fun, I suppose.
6: No, it's not really.
3: Expensive fun. What's your fun? Oh, just.

0: use jamming a numbing gel, which is great. But that hurts, fabulous. And then the rest is fine.
1: Oh my god!
0: And one more thing.
2: No.
1: All right, go, Gary. Go.
3: Give it to us, Gary. We're strong.
0: I had a steroid base injection into my spine.
1: Nah, I'm out. That's enough. Please don't
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7: Travelling well at the moment for your run on the M1 both directions between Ormo and Reedy Creek. The Gold Coast Highway is looking okay through Surfers Paradise, does build up a little bit through Broad Beach, Miami and Palm Beach, and Reedy Creek Road. Seeing some slight delays around Reedy Creek and Southport Burley Road. Also got a bit of a build for Gooding Drive through Carrara. 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

0: I may be running a smidge late to the newsroom. And if I've learned anything in this job, you don't want to upset a journalist. Rod McLeod's in there. He's already cursing me. This wouldn't happen with Liesl Jones, Liam and Spider. In other news, if you see a newsreader, Rod McLeod, chasing me around Currawa Surf Club, it's because I've gone over time. In all seriousness, Liesl Jones, Liam and Spider, they are back Monday, August 10. We got more of the best bits, replaying those up after 7 o'clock. John and Farnham on the way. Bruno Mars. It's all coming up in minutes. Triple M Gold.
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4: Not too bad at the moment for your run on the M1 both ways between Pimpamaya and Reedy Creek. The Gold Coast Highway slows up through Southport, Surfers Paradise, Miami and Palm Beach. Reedy Creek Road has some delays through Burley. Robina Parkway looking good through Mudrabar and Robina. Gooding Drive travelling well through Carrara and through Merrimack. And not too bad so far for Tambourine and Oxenford Road to Wonga Wollen. Whether you're moving, decluttering your home or office or heading overseas, let Storage King help you start your new chapter. 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
9: Good morning, Rob McLeod with a fresh news update. Two men have been charged after a money laundering investigation spanning the southeast. Police say the alleged syndicate moved around $259,000 through cash drops, bank accounts and cryptocurrency. Searches at Upper Coomera and Narang, turning up cash, phones and financial records. Men are due in Southport Magistrate Court August 3. Queensland Rail's confirmed it has less than half the trains needed to run the South East Rail network. Transport Minister Brent Mickleberg again blaming unions for the ongoing service disruptions. Queensland Rail says the trains are out of service because of unscheduled maintenance, routine servicing and major overhaul works. 87 Queenslanders are representing Australia at the Comm Games that have kicked off in Glasgow this morning. 32 of them are swimmers, including the Gold Coast Cam McAvoy. Queensland Sports Minister Tim Mander has no doubt our state will stand out among the other Aussies.
10: I don't mind talking about rivalry between states. I mean, Queensland is the best state. We're known for our swimming and they will represent us quite proudly.
8: Triple M National News.
11: Hey, I'm Michaela Savage. Aussie mortgage holders are bracing for a rate hike. That's what the RBA is now predicted to do on August 11. While in another hit to the hip pocket, there are warnings petrol could top $2.20 a litre. The fuel excise discount ends in a little over a week. Meantime, oil prices have hit over $100 a barrel for the first time in 2 months. Following an attack on two tankers in the Red Sea by Iran-backed Houthi rebels, Donald Trump promising to hold Iran responsible if there are further Houthi attacks. Melissa Caddick's fraud victims have found out how much they'll get back from the con woman's $23 million scam. Dozens of family members and friends will receive just 40 cents for every dollar they invested. Caddick told them she was investing their money in shares, but she was actually using the cash to fund a luxury lifestyle. And Australia's team of over 250 athletes and para-athletes have walked out onto the stage at the Comm Games opening ceremony in Glasgow. Pole vaulter Nina Kennedy and para-swimmer Tim Hodge waving the flag.
12: It's game on at Hyundai, where you can score great offers on a range of new and demonstrator models.
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11: Eels captain Mitch Moses says it hurts to get so close after going down to the top of the table, Panthers 24-18. Parra was quick out of the blocks to lead 12-0 before the Mountain men bounced back to snatch the win.
13: I felt like coming off the bye and I felt fresh. We started well. Our middles did a really good job. And then, just in crucial parts of the game, we just didn't nail and they did. And that was the result. So we'll learn from that and hopefully get better.
11: Tonight, the Knights host the Roosters before the Rabbitohs and Storm go head-to-head.
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9: Fine and mostly sunny today with a top of 21 degrees. The outlook for tomorrow, sunny with a top of 21. Sunny again Sunday and Monday, a possible shower. 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

0: Julie from Mermaid Waters has called in the Triple M hotline, 1-300-925-666, to tell me she's loving the music.
1: I just love it, the music, the tone, everything.
0: That's good, because we've got plenty more of it coming your way. No, I think she just called in to rub it in my face that she's going to Bam Bam Bakehouse, and I'm not. How dare she? Anyway, Julie, Lemonhead's coming up next for you. Starship. This is kind of like an hors d'oeuvre to your awesome 80s Friday, which officially kicks off from 9 this morning. It's 92.5 Triple M Gold, the home of Liesl Jones, Liam and Spider, back August 10.
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5: Looking okay at the moment for your run on the M1 both ways between Altmer and Reedy Creek. The Gold Coast Highway is a little busy in spots. Surfers Paradise, Broad Beach, Miami, and Reedy Creek Road has some delays through Burley. Robina Parkway, not too bad through Mundrabar and Robina. 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

0: little bit of a chilly morning as the Gold Coast wakes up today. 92.5 Triple M Gold. Got down to 9 degrees in Bunnogan. Should be mostly sunny with tops of about 21 today. Big night tonight at Miami Marquetta. The Rogue Traders Anthem's 21st anniversary tour. Natalie Bassingthwaite playing all the bangers that you love. Voodoo Child watching you. Love Again. At 6:30 p.m. tonight, Miami Marquetta. Make sure you grab your tickets. 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They're back Monday, August 10.
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3: 92.5 Triple M Gold, Gold Coast traffic.
4: We've got some delays for Rudy Creek Road through Burleigh and through Rudy Creek, and the Gold Coast Highway looking a little busy through Surfers Paradise, Miami and Palm Beach this morning. Crumman Creek Road is slow through Crumman Waters. Gooding Drive, not too bad through Carrara and Merrimack. Brisbane Road is under speed through Arundel, and the Coomera Connector builds up southbound. The census is coming this August. You'll get instructions soon on what to do. 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
16: Good morning, Rob McLeod with the fresh news update. A small reprieve for supporters of the Burley Heads Library. It was due to be closed today, but will remain open until September, while the Burley Waters Library refurbishment is completed. Queensland's emergency hotel housing program has been cut by $42 million. Leaked government documents show several homelessness and housing organisations will lose funding, including Mission Australia, Uniting Care and the Salvation Army. Housing Minister Sam O'Connor says the cuts were the result of lower demand for hotel and motel placements. The sports minister is encouraging us to get behind our Queenslanders taking part in the Commonwealth Games that have begun in Glasgow this morning. Tim Mander has told us there will be plenty of local stars for us to cheer on.
17: 87 Queenslanders, 32 of them are swimmers. Queensland is the centre of swimming in Australia, but also the world, and I'm sure they'll be very, very successful in Glasgow.
16: Those Gold Coasters include swimmer Cam McAvoy and lawn bowler Serena Bonnell.
15: Triple M National News.
18: Hey, I'm Michaela Savage. We're being warned petrol prices could soar to more than $2.20 a litre once the fuel excise discount comes to an end in a little over a week's time. While mortgage holders are bracing for more hip pocket pain, with the Reserve Bank expected to lift the cash rate on August 11. Another $4.6 billion will be invested by the federal government into the South Australian shipyards where the AUKUS nuclear-powered submarines will be built. Defence Minister Richard Marles will make that announcement today. Briefly, cyber experts say anyone whose details have been accessed in the Origin Energy security breach need to be vigilant for scams. And the 23rd Commonwealth Games are officially underway in Glasgow, with King Charles declaring the event open.
19: It is now my great pleasure to declare the 23rd Commonwealth Games open.
18: The King praising the athletes while calling for action to tackle plastic pollution.
20: It's game on at Hyundai, where you can score great offers on a range of new and demonstrator models.
18: Two early tries had the Eels leading 12-0 in last night's Battle of the West, but the Panthers picked up their game, snatching a 24-18 win. And Aaron Woods reckons there's more to the story at the Tigers. Adam Dewey won't play in tomorrow's must-win match against the Raiders after being told he'd be playing lock instead of in the halves.
21: He's been moved to centre before. That's why I'm scratching my head. I'm like, mate, it's not like you haven't not been moved from a halfback position or a centre position. He's played 5-8. He's played different positions at the club.
18: The club's agreed to give him some time off until Monday.
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16: Fine and mostly sunny today with a top of 21 degrees. The outlook for tomorrow, sunny with a top of 21. Sunny again Sunday and Monday, a possible shower. 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
0: We're replaying some of the best bits of Liesl Jones, Liam and Spider with their Away on Break at the moment here at 92.5 Triple M Gold. And up next, one of the grossest segments I think they've ever done.

0: 21 degrees and mostly sunny today. It's 92.5 Triple M Gold with Aloe Baker, keeping the seat warm for Liesl Jones, Liam and Spider, who are currently away on break, and we are celebrating with the best bits of the show so far this year.
1: Now, Liesl and Spider, producer George, you can join us in studio as well because you're part of this team, and we are the team that says yes, just like the city of the Gold Coast says yes.
2: Yeah.
1: We are the show that says yes. On the show yesterday, we discussed the IKEA meatball lollipop.
3: Yes.
2: Well, it was an April Fool's joke. That's how it started out, that they brought it out. But then there was such a big hype around it, they actually have now released the IKEA meatball flavoured chubba chub.
1: That's right. It wasn't a joke. It started as a joke and they made it real. I had to go up to Brisbane last night to call the Lions game. And on the way up, I pulled into...
2: You didn't.
1: I pulled into IKEA at Slacks Creek.
3: Oh, good for you.
1: On the side of the road. You wouldn't believe it. I walked in and I went downstairs and I said to where they sell the hot dogs. I'm like,
3: oh, yeah, yeah.
1: Hey, I'm looking to get one of the chubba chubs. And they're like, oh, no, maybe upstairs. And
2: then
1: they said then there's the big canteen area, which is where you sit down and you
3: then
1: have
3: you
1: the meals.
3: Then you actually get the meatballs.
1: I said to the woman at the register, I said, do you have any IKEA, or do you have any of the meatball flavored chubba chubs left? She said, I've got one.
3: One chubba
2: really?
3: Chub. Okay.
2: Like, is it because they didn't get a lot or because they've been popular?
1: I don't know, but she said, I've got one left. I'm like, are you serious? She's like, yeah, you need to buy meatballs. So I bought eight meatballs and ate them, and then she gave me. But then she gave
2: no.
1: me a single meatball chubba chub. And I said, I'm working on Triple M Gold with Liesl Jones and Spider. Is there any chance, can we have a bit of a look around? Because we'd all really like to try it and talk about it on the show tomorrow. We spent 15 minutes going through every, because they were in a little metal container at
3: the
1: registers.
3: The actual dome that you
1: just in a metal container because you only got given one when you made the purchase at the canteen. Mm. We spent 15 minutes going through every cash register container.
3: Oh, no.
1: They looked out the back.
3: Oh, no.
1: They looked downstairs. I have
2: That's
1: in my
2: it.
1: Hand the last remaining meatball chubba chub on the Gold Coast.
3: Oh, look at it.
2: You've got to frame it.
1: But it presents a dilemma.
3: Oh.
1: Because we need to taste it.
3: Having a lick?
1: But we only have one.
3: Do we have a
1: lick? We have to taste it.
2: Who's going second?
3: Oh, who's going fourth?
1: And this is my proposal to the team.
2: No way.
3: Oh, yeah.
2: I'm happy.
1: This is my proposal to the team.
2: I'm happy not to have it.
1: I have a little container here that contains four pieces of paper.
3: No.
1: Numbers one through four.
3: Ew.
1: Your number determines your order to taste the meatball lollipop.
4: Lollipop wasn't disgusting enough.
2: Okay.
3: Yeah, we're all having a lick of the lollipop.
1: We've all got to have a lick of the lollipop this morning. But there's only one.
3: Yeah.
1: So who would like to pick the ladies
2: Liesl.
1: First?
2: Liesl Jones. Liesl
3: has to go first. All right.
1: Liesl Jones.
2: Oh, what number have you got?
1: Don't look at it yet. Take one and don't look
3: at
1: it.
3: One?
2: George, you're going last.
1: Take one. George, you get whatever's left.
4: Okay, I'll pick last, yeah.
1: Spider, don't look at your number.
2: And then it goes into games played. Don't look.
3: Oh.
1: Don't look at your number.
2: I'll never look.
4: Oh.
3: Yuck, I don't like this.
2: What do you mean?
1: Producer George has one.
2: If
1: All right.
2: George is first, I am just going to blow
1: so
2: up.
1: So here's what we're going to do. On three, we open our numbers. One, two, three.
2: Oh. Yeah! No! No! You little ripper!
3: Three.
1: Spider?
2: One.
1: I'm two.
3: Three.
4: That is just.
3: Oh, George.
1: Coming up next.
4: I didn't even want to play.
1: We lick the lollipop.
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8: 92.5 Triple M Gold, Gold Coast traffic.
9: Already starting to see some delays for your run on the M1 southbound through Helensvale and through Arundel this morning. Brisbane Road is building up through Arundel and the Coomera Connector slows southbound on the approach to Helensvale Road. Gold Coast Highway is busy through Surfers Paradise, Mermaid Beach, Miami and Palm Beach. Reddy Creek Road slows up through Burleigh. Southport Burleigh Road slows through Varsity Lakes. Lunch for 10.

0: You just gotta love those Friday feels about our city, hey. Allo Baker with you for 92.5 Triple M Gold, the home of Liesl Jones, Liam and Spider. They are currently on break, but we are replaying some of the best bits of the show so far this year, or should I say some of the grossest bits.
1: Join in studio with producer George.
2: Mm. I've never seen a lollipop divide four people so much.
1: In my hand, I hold the final meatball chubba chup on the Gold Coast.
3: Yeah,
1: I drove up to Slacks Creek IKEA yesterday. We'd heard that they were making these. It's the last one they had. Now, we've just played a, we've just played a game to figure out, because there's only one lollipop, and we've all got to taste it.
3: Yeah.
1: So we've played a game to figure out in what order this lollipop will be licked.
2: And I won.
3: Can we all agree we're not sucking on it?
1: Spider gets to go first.
2: I get to go first.
1: I will go second. Liesl Jones, you are.
4: I would honestly, I could get around licking a lollipop after Liesl, maybe Liam, but having one after Spider makes me feel so sick.
3: George,
4: it makes me so sick.
1: Oh, okay.
2: I haven't won a lot in life, but you know what?
3: This is literally the worst order we could have gone in. Like the worst.
4: If he's first,
3: it's so bad.
1: Okay,
2: what do I do?
3: The only viable option was fourth for Spider.
1: Stefan in Coolangatta has called through. Good morning, Stefan.
5: Good morning. I've got a bit of a suggestion. They're round like a soccer ball, yeah?
1: Yeah.
5: If it's round, you should all be able to lick just a separate little piece. You're very careful you're licking.
1: That is.
3: Yeah. Oh, you'd like lick but a quadrant.
2: But then you want to get the taste.
1: Yeah, I agree, Spider. We all need to get.
3: No, don't you suck
1: we
3: on
1: all
3: it.
1: We need to get a full
3: if
1: taste.
3: If you put that whole thing in your mouth, I will throw up.
1: Thank you for the call, Stefan. Okay, it is up to the person how they choose to lick the lollipop. Okay?
2: I can only do one thing.
1: Spider.
2: And
1: you
2: that
1: are,
2: is.
1: You are first. The meatball lollipop.
3: If you
1: lollipop,
3: put that in your mouth, I'm not tasting it.
4: Your mouth is so gross.
1: We need a full flavour of you, please.
2: Okay.
1: Spider, the first lick of the meatball lollipop. It's the last one on the coast.
3: You put that in your mouth. I'm not touching it.
1: Here we go. Hey,
2: I don't know.
3: I really don't know
2: if I should go. Okay, ready? Here we go. I'm only going to lick it.
1: All right.
3: If you put. Oh,
4: oh, that's
3: thing.
4: At least half the lollipop.
3: Oh, yeah.
1: And we need a flavour of you, please, Spider.
3: Don't you spin it. Keep
2: it. It is actually quite meaty at the top.
4: Yuck.
2: The top is meaty.
1: Okay. Spider has had.
3: Spider. Did you keep that straw? Oh, it's wet.
4: You can
3: it's sloppy.
4: So wet.
3: Spider oh, my God.
1: Spider
3: it's
1: Spider has
3: shiny.
1: Had his lick, and I'd estimate.
3: Oh, he's taken three quarters of it.
1: No, I'd say 50% has been licked. I'd say he's got 50%.
2: Come on, Liam. Let's go, Liam.
1: I'm second. I'm going on the opposite side.
3: Oh. Oh,
4: oh, that's the whole thing's glistening now. That's feral.
3: Which side did you take?
2: I don't know.
3: Oh, you've spun it. I'm going to go right at the bottom.
2: What do you think?
1: Oh, taste-wise, that is quite meaty on top. You're right. Yeah. You nailed it.
3: There's a dry bit
1: Liesl,
3: there.
1: Third. Oh, Liesl. Liesl, you just got to shove the whole thing in your mouth. No. You didn't get any of the meat there. You did not get any of the meat.
2: George.
4: Do you have any cold sores or anything, anybody?
2: Hey, you know what? You can't catch what you've already got.
1: Fair lick of the lollipop, George. Come on. Full insertion.
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10: Delays continue for your run on the M1 southbound this morning through Coomera, Helensvale, Arundel and Mullandina. The Coomera Connector builds up southbound at Helensvale Road and Hope Island Road. Westbound builds up towards the M1. Brisbane Road is slow eastbound through Arundel and through Biggera Waters. Gold Coast Highway has some delays through Surfers Paradise, Broadbeach, Miami and Palm Beach. Ruddy Creek Road seeing a bit of a build through Burley. 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
23: Good morning, Rob McLeod with a fresh news update. Two men have been charged following a major money laundering investigation targeting an alleged organised crime network in the southeast. Police allege the syndicate laundered around $259,000 using cash drops, ATM deposits, bank accounts and cryptocurrency. Searches at Upper Coomera and Narang uncovering cash, electronic devices and financial documents. The men due to face court next month. Queensland Rail has revealed less than half the train sets needed to run the South East Rail network are currently available. Transport Minister Brent Mickleberg blaming union industrial action for the ongoing service disruptions. 87 Queenslanders will represent Australia at the Comm Games that have begun in Glasgow. Gold Coast local Chloe Mannix-Power set to take part in the sprints. Sports Minister Tim Mander telling us the state government will be watching for inspiration ahead of the Olympics.
24: We're looking at all the major sporting events as we lead into the Games. It's important that we learn from others and learn from mistakes and what works best in the organisation part of the Games.
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25: Hey, I'm Michaela Savage. A fresh tariff hit is about to land on Aussie exporters, with the US to impose a 12.5% tariff this afternoon after a trade investigation into forced labour. The first locally built AUKUS submarine could start taking shape by the end of the decade. Defence Minister Richard Marles has told the ABC another $4.6 billion will expand the Osborne shipyards, with Labor set to debate the deal tomorrow at the National Conference.
26: It's an issue which is part of the agenda for tomorrow, so we'll see what plays out.
25: Fears of fuel price rises, with warnings the cost of petrol could climb to over $2.20 a litre. Oil prices have topped $100 a barrel after Houthi rebel attacks on tankers in the Red Sea. Plus, Australia's fuel excise discount ends in a bit over a week. And the Commonwealth Games are officially open. Nina Kennedy and Tim Hodge, our Aussie flag bearers, at this morning's opening ceremony in Glasgow.
27: It's game on at Hyundai, where you can score great offers on a range of new and demonstrator models.
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25: Round 21 is kicked off with a 24-18 win for the Panthers over the Eels at Combank Stadium. Meantime, the Storm has given Cam Munster permission to talk to the PNG Chiefs about a potential move for the 2028 season. Munster's player agent, Braith Anasta, has told us there's not much more to it.
28: It's not to say he's going anywhere, but
0: at the end of the day, there's a level of interest. You know, we seek permission. We've got permission. There's only a window of opportunity there, which we'll talk to the Chiefs. And that's it.
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4: 92.5 Triple M Gold Weather.
23: Fine and mostly sunny today with a top of 21 degrees. The outlook for tomorrow, sunny with a top of 21. Sunny again Sunday and Monday, a possible shower. 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
8: Make sure you've got your radios locked to 92.5 Triple M Gold, because from 9 a.m. this morning, Al Dobie is going to give you the chance to get your filthy paws on Red Hot Summer Tour tickets, which these guys will be headlining at Cooley Beach in November. Men at Work, Australian Crawl going to be there, as well as Ella Hooper of Killing Heidi. We're also going to hear from her next. 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

0: Cause I gotta have faith. Ooh, I gotta have faith. Cause I gotta have faith. Hey, Allo Baker with you for 92.5 Triple M Gold. I got some words of wisdom for you, and that is this. If you are stuck in the slow-moving traffic right now, northbound on the M1, rest assured that if you think it's bad now, it'll always be worse later on. I'm sorry, it's not the best piece. It's not the best piece of words of wisdom, is it? But what is it with Friday afternoons, in particular Saturday mid-mornings going south? Come on, man. Kid Rock all summer long on the way. And The Clash. The Gold Coast original, 92.5 Triple M Gold, the home of Liesl Jones, Liam and Spider. They are back. And everyone will be very grateful for that, considering my jokes. And back August 10.
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4: Delays continue for your run on the M1 southbound from Upper Coomera down through to Molondina, also through Wurrungbri, and got delays for the Gold Coast Highway through Surfers Paradise, Broadbeach, Miami and Palm Beach. Reddy Creek Road builds up through Burley. Robina Parkway slows up through Mundraba and Gooding Drive. A little busy through Carrara and Merrimack too. 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

0: What a glorious start to your Friday. Mostly sunny. 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Hey, Liesl Jones, Liam and Spider, they are away on break, and with the guys away, we are replaying some of the better bits of the show so far this year.
1: So I received a very, very late night text last night.
0: Whey!
1: And if anyone knows anything about me, they know that my phone is drier than the Sahara Desert. No, none of that, because is there any like non-sexual kind of music?
2: Well, you're getting a text. What time did it come through?
1: 9:40 p.m. It came through, and I am well and truly asleep by that time. I'm sort of 9 o'clock, right on the dot, read my book, ready to go to sleep. I really wish it was, and I wish it was really exciting, but unfortunately, the 9:40 p.m. late night text was the guy that's putting the TV on my wall today.
3: So it wasn't the second.
1: No, it wasn't. It's,
2: what do you mean?
1: Disappointing. Why would you text at 9:40 at night? So yesterday I was waiting for a text just to confirm what time he would be here today, because we did have some plans. We wanted to go for a work lunch today, but I didn't hear anything.
2: We wanted to go to Ola Capri, one of the greats.
1: We wanted to go to, have some.
3: Enzo's Cucina.
1: Yes, we did. We wanted to have some pasta. But anyway, I only got the text at 9:40 last night. I was like, mate, that is well and truly, if I'm getting a text at that time, I want it to be a saucy text, okay?
2: Well, was it saucy?
1: It was dry as the Sahara. Put anything? The text message was, I'll be there around 11 till 12, all going well. Thank you.
2: Oh, that's it.
1: That was it.
2: Nothing.
1: And I went, I woke up for that text message. At least give me something.
2: Did you text him back?
1: No, I didn't. I was not really awake at that time.
2: See, for me, I would text back as soon as I woke up.
1: 3:50.
2: Yep.
1: Oh,
2: I would have texted straight back and said, can't wait, awesome, see you then.
1: Also, can we talk about your diary management? If you're confirming your clients for the next day, why are you doing it 9:40 at night?
3: So does that mean no Enzo's Cucina?
1: Well, unless we go afterwards.
2: Oh, how long does it take him to hang in?
3: But there's four locations across the Gold Coast.
1: Oh, is there one near me that
3: see,
1: I could
3: get local Italian. We could go
1: pop there.
3: There
1: afterwards?
2: Oh, or bring him along with you. They might want a TV put on the wall.
1: Well, if you go there, just get me the chicken bascaola and I'll be there
3: I'll be there. Yes. That I admit that is an inconvenient text.
1: It's a shockingly late text message for a business.
2: But
1: this
2: is
1: business text.
2: I'm a little bit different. You say it's just no good at time, but I sit there and go, you know what? The good thing is, at least you know now.
1: Yeah, I know now, but a bit late.
3: Liesl, I'll challenge it.
1: Oh.
3: I'm not making this up. I've just received a text message from my wife.
1: Yeah.
3: That is a much worse text message
2: saucy
3: to receive. And it ain't saucy.
1: Oh, oh no. What's happened?
3: Everybody's okay, but 15 minutes ago, I got a message from my wife.
1: Uh-oh.
3: I can't find the kids' school bags. They're not in your car, are they?
2: They're not.
1: Are they not?
2: Are they in the boot?
1: Oh, Liam!
2: Oh, no.
1: Oh, Liam!
3: The initial suggestion was, well, Quinn needs her iPad, Mac needs his shoes, they both need their hats, and it's cold today, so they'll need their jumpers.
1: Oh, yeah. No, and what's maybe she going to do?
2: Mac's got a good excuse for his homework that he didn't do over the holidays. Well, it's in the back of Dad's car.
1: What are you going to do?
3: They are currently
1: on their way to Broad Beach.
3: On the Gold Coast Highway to the studio.
1: Are they going to be late for school?
3: I don't know.
1: Oh,
3: good morning to my beautiful family.
1: Oh, you're in so much trouble.
2: You know, I can't wait till tomorrow. Kid of the week.
1: Oh.
3: Everybody
1: Dad
3: wins.
1: Of the week. Fail.
3: I'll see you downstairs in a few minutes with the keys, lads.
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6: 92.5 Triple M Gold, Gold Coast traffic.
7: Still seeing delays for your run on the M1 southbound through Coomera, Helensvale, Arundel and Mullandina. Also got delays for the Coomera Connector southbound at Helensvale Road. Gold Coast Highway hitting the brakes through Surfers Paradise, Broad Beach, Mermaid Beach, Miami and Palm Beach, and Reddy Creek Road builds up through Burleigh now as well. 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
11: Good morning, Rob McLeod with a fresh news update. Two men have been charged after a money laundering investigation spanning the entire southeast. Police say the alleged syndicate moved around $259,000 through cash drops, bank accounts and cryptocurrency. Searches at properties at Upper Coomera and Narang turning up cash, phones and financial records. The men are due in Southport Magistrates Court on August 3. Queensland Rail has confirmed it has less than half the trains needed to run the South East Rail network. Transport Minister Brent Mickleberg again blaming unions for the ongoing service disruptions. 62 train sets are currently offline. Queensland Rail says the trains are out of service because of unscheduled maintenance, routine servicing and major overhaul work. 87 Queenslanders are representing Australia at the Commonwealth Games that have begun in Glasgow. 32 of them are swimmers, including the Gold Coast Cam McAvoy. Queensland Sport Minister Tim Mander has no doubt our state will stand out.
12: I don't mind talking about rivalry between states. I mean, Queensland is the best state. We're known for our swimming and they will represent us quite proudly.
6: Triple M National News.
13: Hey, I'm Michaela Savage. The Defence Minister says a new 12.5% US tariff on Australian exports makes no sense. The levy starts this afternoon after a US investigation into forced labour. Richard Marles telling the ABC Australia's modern slavery laws are strong and the government will keep pushing the Trump administration to reverse the decision.
14: We have some of the strongest laws in the world in relation to combating forced labour, and we're very proud about the legal regime that exists in Australia in respect of that, and that's a point that we've continued to make to the United States.
13: For the first time in 2 months, oil prices have hit over $100 a barrel. It follows Iran-backed Houthi rebels attacking two Saudi Arabian oil tankers in the Red Sea. Origin Energy is securing its systems to prevent further unauthorized access after confirming some customer data has been compromised in a security incident. And Australia's made an entrance at the Commonwealth Games opening ceremony in Glasgow, led out by our flag bearers, pole vaulter Nina Kennedy and para swimmer Tim Hodge.
15: It's game on at Hyundai, where you can score great offers on a range of new and demonstrator models.
8: FLM Gold Sport.
13: The Panthers have survived a huge scare to beat the Eels 24-18 in the Battle of the West. The Mountain Men are now 4 points clear of the second place Warriors. We'll play the Bulldogs tomorrow. Penrith coach Ivan Cleary admits it wasn't their best game.
16: Probably the first time this year, I think, that we've been like down like that. And had to come back, had to sort of sort it out and come back. And then, yeah, the two sin bins.
13: And Melbourne has reportedly granted Cam Munster permission to speak with the PNG Chiefs.
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11: Fine and mostly sunny today with a top of 21 degrees. The outlook for tomorrow, sunny with a top of 21. Sunny again Sunday and Monday, a possible shower. 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

0: is a little bit chilly out and about this morning.
1: It's fixing to be a gorgeous sunny day, though. Tops of 21 degrees across the Gold Coast. Aloe Baker filling in for Liesl Jones, Liam and Spider at 92.5 Triple M Gold. The guys are building the ultimate Gold Coast phonic alphabet, and today they're doing the letter D. Think Dreamworld, think Dracula's, anything stereotypical Gold Coast, and then have your say at our Triple M Gold Instagram page. Well, I love the tears I drop to be part of the wave. Can't stop, ever wonder if it's all. Got the Chili Peppers coming up in minutes. And the Pointer Sisters. It's the Gold Coast original. 92.5 Triple M Gold. 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
4: 92.5 Triple M Gold. Gold Coast traffic.
5: Still seeing delays for your run on the M1 southbound through Coomera, Helensvale, Arundel and Mullandina. Also got delays for the Coomera Connector southbound at Helensvale Road. Gold Coast Highway hitting the brakes through Surfers Paradise, Broad Beach, Mermaid Beach, Miami and Palm Beach, and Reddy Creek Road builds up through Burley now as well. 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
10: Gold Coast's average unleaded price today is around $184 a litre, while some servos are selling it as low as $169. 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

0: I'm done. I'm out of here. I'm headed to Costco to get one of those dinner plate sized jumbo chocolate chunk choc chip cookies. That's so good. It's my reward myself for, being good and getting up at the crack of dawn to fill in for Liesl, Jones, Liam and Spider all week. You know what? I'm back again next week too, because they're not back until Monday, August 10. In the meantime, I'll leave you in the very capable hands of Mr. Al Dobie for your awesome 80s Friday. It kicks off from 9 with these bangers. I did have to pull rank with Al Dobie, though. He wanted to press play on Maneater. And I said, Al, Nelly Furtado is not Awesome 80s Friday. And so we came to middle ground. Same song title, different artist. Sometimes you just got to pull rank, you know. You just got to show him his boss. And I came down on him like a ton of bricks. Okay, none of that's true. But the music coming up is true. See you later.
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4: Please continue for your run on the M1 southbound through Coomera, Helensvale, Arundel and also through Narang this morning. Seeing delays too for the Gold Coast Highway through Surfers Paradise, Broadbeach and Miami, Southport Burley Road under speed through Varsity Lakes and through Burley. Same for Robina Parkway through Mudrabar and Gooding Drive through Carrara as well. 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
9: Good morning, Rob McLeod with the fresh news update. A small reprieve for supporters of the Burleigh Heads Library. It was due to be closed today, but will remain open until September while the Burleigh Waters Library refurbishment is completed. Queensland Rail has revealed less than half the train sets needed to run the South East Rail network are currently available. Transport Minister Brent Mickleberg blaming union industrial action for the ongoing service disruptions. Leaked government documents have revealed Queensland's emergency hotel housing program has been cut by $42 million. Housing Minister Sam O'Connor defending the cut, saying the reduction reflects fewer people needing emergency hotel and motel accommodation. The sports minister is encouraging us to get behind our Queenslanders taking part in the Commonwealth Games that have begun in Glasgow. Tim Mander has told us there will be plenty of local stars for us to cheer on.
10: 87 Queenslanders, 32 of them are swimmers. Queensland is the centre of swimming in Australia, but also the world, and I'm sure they'll be very, very successful in Glasgow.
11: Triple M National News.
12: Morning, I'm Michaela Savage. The person claiming responsibility for the Origin Energy cyber breach says customer data will not be leaked. The alleged hacker has spoken to The Australian, claiming a private settlement has been reached as Origin investigates unauthorised access potentially affecting 2 million customers. Australia's exporters are bracing for a new cost crunch. The Trump administration will slap a 12.5% tariff on Australian goods entering the US later today. Canberra and the Business Council had formally opposed the plan. The first case of bird flu in Queensland is being confirmed this morning. A dead petrel has tested positive. There's been no evidence, though, of any detections in native birds or poultry. And the 23rd Commonwealth Games are officially underway in Glasgow, with King Charles declaring the event open.
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12: The Tigers are back in the headlines for the wrong reasons. Adam Dewey's ruled himself out of tomorrow's must-win match against the Raiders after being told he'd be playing at lock instead of in the halves. O'Ryan says it's not a good look.
15: If your coach makes the call, and Benji making the call to start him at 13, whether he's going to play him at centre, not sure where he's going to play him, but he named him at 13, and to leave training and go home, what message does that send?
12: And the Panthers have beaten the Eels 24-18 in the Battle of the West overnight.
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9: fine and mostly sunny today with a top of 21 degrees. The outlook for tomorrow, sunny with a top of 21. Sunny again Sunday and Monday, a possible shower. 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
17: We've got the venue all sorted, Coolangatta Beach. 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Got the lineup all locked in. Australian Crawl, after 40 years, back together alongside Men at Work, Birds of Tokyo. All these bands are amazing live. Eskimo Joe, Boom Crash Opera, Ella Hooper from Killing Heidi, and 92.5 Triple M Gold. We have your doubles to the Red Hot Summer Tour. 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Hey, so being a Friday, it's all about the 80s today. The year was 1986 on the Gold Coast. A big moment. Conrad Jupiter's Casino opened up. This was on at the movies.
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0: Everywhere on the Gold Coast, we'll take this as winter. Triple M Gold's Awesome 80s Friday. If you are a really hairy rock band, at some point, right, you're going to get someone to offer you lots of money to shave off all your beards. It happened for one of those bands out of the 80s. We'll hear from them in a couple of songs' time. All right, Julie in Southport, we're about to press go on Jimmy.
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0: 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Sharp dressed man, one of the hairiest bands, if not the hairiest band ever. They've all got really long beards, and back in the day, they were offered some good money to shave their beards. Billy Gibbons from the band talking about it.
1: It was $1 million per man. But we called Mr. Merlis. I said,
0: Mr. Merlis was their publicist back in the day.
1: Bob, we've been offered $1 million each to shave on TV. He said, well, he said, the money's good. He said, you might as well consider doing it, but I'm not so sure you guys, any of you guys, know what's under there. We passed, and our fans loved it.
0: We'll get to more Triple M Gold Awesome 80s Friday coming up. When you think of the great Aussie band, yes, AC/DC, INXS, but there's an underrated Aussie band that I've loved from back in the day. They are coming up in a couple of songs' time.
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0: sunny, tops in the low 20s. In the water, around about 20 degrees. Perfect for the Kira Longboard Championships. They're on again today and going through the weekend as well. All right, here's a challenge for you. Inside the next 15 minutes, a massive song out of the early 80s. Just try and stop yourself from singing along. I don't think it's possible. Journey, Don't Stop Believing. What a song. I'm going to get to a true rock star, but he's not just a rock star.
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